0: So what I was saying, race multi, I'd take Axie top two, Valley King to run top four.
1: I've given a little bit of stick for Bevan, but I'll go Yalty time. Race number two at Ōtaki for Robbie Patterson. Craig Grills in the saddle. I hope he can pay the bills. He almost got up on this occasion. This time he's much better drawn down the inside, and I think he will be winning in the second. So I'll stick with the Robbie Patterson run. I think he opened up at $3, but he has been shortened in to around twos. Here is a summary, Kentayo, to you. The whale is jumping in and giving us a best bet to follow too from the big fish. There you go. We've got Delphine at Invercargill on race number five on Sunday. Yaldi time, Grace the Ace, and a same race multi for Bevan. Stealing a bit of from you there, BP.
2: I'm blowing away. I really am.
1: Must be rubbing off on him, I think.
0: No top sevens and eights. It's just top two, top four. We're staying in the old program, but yeah, I am leading your way.
1: He is. All right. And that does conclude the form. I look forward to all of the weekend racing. We'll catch you back next week.

0: Swain-esque speed, and Lucky Swain-esque by four.
1: Wigmore's going to it, Strictly Business, diving the outside is Wigmore.
0: Miss Starlight in front though, she's 3 for 3 and wins the Canterbury Bell.
2: The winner will be number 4, Swain-esque day.
0: I sell for 300,000. Sold.

0: Ngā mihi o Matariki, and your season greetings to the Māori New Year, Matariki Day today, and we've got two race days to look forward to. We'll be heading to Addington very shortly for our Greyhounds, and of course, Ōtaki Māori as well for what is a good feature race meeting there, including the Castletown Stakes for the two-year-olds. But first of all, we need to set the scene out of Addington. We have 12 races to enjoy there on the Greyhound Code before we'll be back there for some harness racing via Friday Night Lights. Scene is set for the first, which is not too far away. We're on the countdown, under 4 minutes out from race number one. And looking after things there for us out of Addington will be Pip Morris. Kia ora, Pip.
1: Kia ora to you, BP, and happy Matariki to everybody today tuning in to Trackside. Looking forward to our 12 race program today, and we're not too far away from the first underway at 12:15 over the 525 metres. Picked out a couple on the program. I'll be playing in the middle of the card for my best bet and tempo tablet. Really like this greyhound for the Fahey Wiley Kennel. A good third last time here on the track off the same draw in behind Homebush Harry. I think can go a couple better today and just a slightly easier field. My next best bet comes up in race number 10, the 7 Sweet Delia. Forget last start that she went around prior. She was in really good form. I think she can bounce back to winning today again for the Fahey Wiley Kennel, looking for win 5 at start 16. So that's what I'm liking later on the program. For now, we look forward to the Hyde Park style stakes here for the Class 2 chasers. Apala Harrison, as soon as the markets open, this dog was backed right into favouritism. Now shopping at $1.75 BP. Put that to

0: This is the run over the 457. He was slow away, but he was to move away from the track there off the inside, swoops around the whole field. And once he did, I thought he was brilliant to be able to pick them up. Gotcha Sunny is absolutely no slug, and they clocked a 27.13, which is slow, but it was a really heavy rain affected track, and you can see that here. So my only concern would just be that he is down on the inside with the way that he wanted to push away from the rail there on box six, but I don't know if it was just because he's been awkward or he's been stuck out in those wider alleys for some time, because he has had one start from the inside for a win. He's also had one start from box two for a win. So as long as he doesn't do what he did there as far as drifting up the track, he's the dog to beat for me. And behind, I actually like Opala Gabby. She's at $4.20, maybe a nice same race multiplay around a runner like her. Obviously pushed the wrong button because that should be the four, not the two in the mix there. But I do like her. She was really good in her last two starts when finishing fourth. Showed a lot of early burn in a class 3-4 chase last time. Dropped back down to a straight class 2 today. I think it'll really help her. And if something goes wrong with Opala Harrison, she's a massive player. A Therapy Techs is the other dog I had splitting them both. He is to a recent downgrader out of class 3-4 company. Decent enough run last time. He did cop a check, so I'm happy to forgive the fifth there when he was working into the bend. I just feel this will be a massive ease for him. He's been there, done that. Yes, he's getting on a little bit in age compared to a dog like a Power Harrison, but the best Therapy Techs will be right in this. 30.26 PB. Is he running that these days? No. Was he good enough to finish fourth behind Let Him Loose three starts ago? Absolutely. And if he was in this race, he would certainly be odds on. So do like him. Again, maybe a nice same race multi-play here with Opala Harrison, who continues to shorten in now into $1.60. And of the others, I liked the 5 for Stapp and Jill. Good third behind Classy Blazer. Yes, over the 2.95. Doesn't concern me. We know most of his form has been over the middle distances. Found him high in the mix here behind Glasses two starts ago. I thought was a really nice run when finishing into fourth. So about to get the day underway. This is the Hyde Park Style Stakes over the 525 metres. The first on our 12 race program. First leg of the double and the treble here. And our favourite, Very Warm On, is Opala Harrison at $1.60. We should be loading away. Green light's about to go on. $1.60, Opala Harrison favourite. Second line loads forward here. Therapy Techs, Opala Gabby there too in the market. We're set for the first. And they're off and chasing. A great beginning here from Opala Gabby. Your favourite Opala Harrison misses it. Goes back to near last. Working up in second is Master Grills. To his inside now is Therapy Techs. Working into fourth is Opala Harrison. Getting into it nicely. Three links back now to Diamond Vienna from Verstappen and Jewel. Up the inside is Ultra Instinct. And Let Him Burn. As we pick them up the top, it's Opala Gabby here from Master Grills, who's looming large. Opala and Harrison on the three wide train. Then Therapy Techs as they come up. It's Master Grills. Grills gets the first. Flying late there was Opala Harrison. Then you had Opala Gabby. Just dropping out of it was Therapy Techs as well. He'll have to finish fourth, and behind was Diamond Vienna from Ultra Instinct, Verstappen Jewel, and Let Him Burn. Nice win. He makes it three straight here. A Master Grills. He'll pay 940, 270 in the first. Home from Opala Harrison, who just got too far off them. He's been brilliant into second. Opala Gabby will finish third, and Therapy Techs completes your top four. 7-1-4-3, 30-70. That winner's time. A run home of 12.50. Three quarters of a length by a neck by 2 3/4 of a length. 7-1-4-3, 5.99 early, and a run home of 18.20. The first go in the way for Dylan Voice and Jose Arthur. Congratulations to you both. The Fernando Bale, Charlotte Lubitsch. Sure, that's win 13 BP at start 75. She's done it nicely there to upset in the first.
1: Yeah, a little minor upset, as you said there, Pip. Close to that $10 mark, and Master Grills holding up that challenge from Opala Harrison, who tried late, the short price favourite, but will finish into second position. We'll be back to Addington for their second race. That will be coming up in 14 minutes' time at 12.32. But we do take a break on this Matariki Day, and of course we celebrate the Māori New Year, and we'll be celebrating

0: There are great stallions, and then there's Betters Delight, a Hall of Fame legend, a global sire, the name behind countless champions, and a dynasty that has reshaped the sport. From one generation to the next, the winners keep coming. Consistent, tough, unstoppable.
1: Stand up, ladies and gentlemen. Applaud the perfect pacer. Down to the line. Larry, you've done it again. Leaps of fame. What a win.
0: At a time when only the best will do, there's only one name to remember. A legacy written in champions. Betters Delight.
2: 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We have action coming in from Ruakaka, plus Hawera on the undercard. Not only that, but we get you around all the states in Australia for metropolitan racing. 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

0: To help minimise the risk of strangles spreading while allowing racing and trialling to continue safely, NZTR is introducing additional health requirements for all horses accepted to race or trial. Take the temperature of every horse accepted to race or trial twice daily, every day, in the morning and evening. If you are based in the greater Waikato region, ensure any accepted runner has undergone a serum amyloid A test, which has provided a negative result. Record all temperature readings, SAA test results, and the health declaration on the NZTR Strangles Temperature Monitoring and Health Declaration form. In order for a horse to be able to race or trial, they must have had 5 straight days plus race morning of acceptable temperature readings. Be prepared to present this signed document upon request by a steward at any race or trial meeting for any horse that is engaged that day. Failure to present this document, signed and filled out correctly, will result in the immediate scratching of your engaged runner. For more information, head to loveracing.nz.
1: Welcome back in to Trackside as we gear up for our thoroughbred action out of Ōtaki, and man on the ground is Bevan Sweeney, and is joined by Justin Evans. Afternoon to you, Bevan.
2: Yeah, very good afternoon to you, BP. Welcome into Ōtaki Māori on this Matariki holiday, and I welcome in Justin and say a very good morning. Really good atmosphere here. The kids are having a lot of fun and quite a few people here for the public holiday meeting.
3: Yes, morning, Bevan. Hello, everybody. You're looking forward to today's meeting. You're not wrong. Plenty of cars in front of me coming through the gate. A few bouncy castles out there between races for you, Bevan. So looking forward to a few shots of that. But no, looking forward to the day. Wet. Feels a bit wet. I'm no track expert, but I think if we're too much longer out here, we'll be starting to sink. So yeah, it's going to be hard work.
2: Yeah, I was speaking to the track manager. He thought it was a heavy 18, and it certainly feels a heavy 10. It is very, very soft, and a couple of jockeys have come past and said they think it'll be very holding, maybe just a bit firmer out wide as they get deeper into the program. Therefore, it becomes a tipster's nightmare, but I think we can find a couple today. What have you got?
3: Yeah, having said that, I think it's going to be mainly a day for the favourites. Now, I've said that, there'll be blowouts all day, but I reckon there's quite a few strongly backed favourites who should be winning today. Think of the likes of Yaldi Time, I like Misunderstood, like a horse called Offer Tree. So, yeah, I think mainly we'll be looking at those horses right in the market. Obviously, the feature itself dominated by a couple there in the market as well. Best bet for me, though, Bevan, I know you're keen on her as well. Gee, I like this mare, 10 foot tall. Really like this mare. I think she's in for a very good couple of months across these winter months. She was so good winning the Kiwi Fruit Cup last time. That was her first run over ground as well. She ate up the trip. She lapped up the heavy track. I think she'll do the same today. I like her. She has been backed already. They opened her at 5. I thought that was a little silly. She's into 360. I think she'll run favourite. Very hard to beat. Like Offer Tree for Team Didham. They've been on fire lately. Peter and Trent Didham. He is having his first run over ground, but I think he needs it, and he's been very good in his last couple, very tough. Reckon he'll dominate that field. There's not a lot of go-forward horses, so I think he's hard to beat. And in the last, I know you've got to blow out yourself, Bevan. I reckon the if we're going to get a race where there is going to be a little bit of meat on the bone, it's definitely the last, isn't it? And I like Eagle Rock at a price.
2: Yeah.
3: Look, he might be another runaway. He is having his first run over ground today, but he's on the back up for last week. His mother won a parliamentary. So he's at $16. I like him.
2: As far as I go, look, the 3 on Yaldi Time was great. He's at his bottom price on this sort of track conditions. When you throw in the fact that he's been very, very erratic at the start, so he puts himself in awkward position.
3: And gets rolls.
2: Yeah, and he should have won last start. He's a talented horse, but the dollar, what is he, 85 or 95? He's getting a bit too short. I'm with Justin, 10 foot tall. We'll probably lap up these track conditions. You can sort of go with a bit of confidence around the track conditions there. I'm going to stick with Kainite Man in the first on the program. I think, look, this track will suit him. I think it's more like Woodville. We got home really strongly, so I think he's some value. And if Parody's going to win again, this is Parody's track condition. Yeah. She loves it deep, really, really deep, and it'll be the last. It'll be tough week. So I thought Parody at about, was it $16? Yep. Might be a little bit of value in the last, but it's a tough race. Same race, Mouldy will get you paid. Between Justin and I, if you want to take that option. BP, we will be back here very, very shortly. It's great to have a bit of sun on the back after the last 5 days here at Ōtaki on Matariki Day.
1: Nice one, Bevan. Yes, you bang on the money there. It has been a little bit wet through that region and that part of the country, so nice to see the weather is playing its part today for Matariki Day. Yeah, let's have a look at that feature race on the program. Race number 4, the The John Turkington Forestry Castle.

0: Castletown Stakes has been a terrific race over the years, of course, but it was formerly raced at the Foxton racetrack as well. And I thought this market now has changed again, and probably I wasn't quite surprised to see this market change, but we spoke about it on the forum yesterday around Shamelia Kirk's price, which was initially $5. Now, first of all, I guess you have to talk about the two scratchings that have come out of this race that have been numbers 2 and 3 and the 6 and 0 baby. They're key scratchings that have come out of it. But to go from a quote of $5 that was posted around this runner, went to $3.90 as soon as that market was popped up and was taken. On a roll, went to $1.95 at the same stage as well. So now that's $2.20, and Shamelia Kirk's pressing for favouritism at $2.30. I thought there was a great chance here of taking the Quinella around both of those horses, and boy, the way that this market's moving, maybe so. Action Bell is the one runner that I took out of that Dubawi Diva race, where it was running on really strongly off a moderate tempo to finish on into third spot. Does have that option of getting a very good sit here. Of course, we're going to be watching track conditions over this first three races, see how it plays out. Boys have spoken about, you know, how testing it's going to be, so it'd be nice to try and work out that pattern by the time we get to this race. I'm sure those horses will be looking to get away from that rail. So Action Bell's drawn in the right spot to be able to gain, you know, a pretty sweet trip over the 1,200 metres, and maybe can show that shame turn of foot on what is testing ground. Back of the bus was good out of Ellerslie. Dubawi Diva led in a moderate tempo on a different track to what it'll be facing today out of Aotaki. But good competitive field, the feature, the Castletown Stakes. Okay, it's that time of the week where we need to find out what Kyle Mills is liking for Millsy's Multi.
1: It's Matariki weekend here in New Zealand, and Millsy's Multi is going to make all the stars align. Let's head to Caulfield, race 3, where we have a former Kiwi running called Cruiserweight. First up in New Plymouth, it absolutely smashed him and was sold for big money to the Hayes Barn. It won first up for those boys only last month at Swan Hill. Now it's having its first start at Caulfield. It's a very good horse on the rise. Let's take Cruiserweight to run top 3. From Caulfield to the Caketon, where the Italians are in town to take on the All Blacks. These two teams have met 17 times, and only once have the Italians scored more than 20 points. They played Japan last week, only managed 10 points against the Japanese. So let's take the Italians to score under 20.5 points in the match. Caketon to the Hard Rock Stadium in Florida, Sunday morning, World Cup time, and it's the quarterfinals where we have Norway taking on the English. Both teams have been scoring goals all the way throughout the World Cup, and they've also been conceding goals throughout the World Cup. There are goal scorers in both sides. Let's take, in this fixture, both teams to score a goal. Download the app, check out Millsy's Multi, where Cruiserweight in the race 3 at Caulfield will run top 3. The Italians won't score more than 20.5 points when they take on the All Blacks. And in the World Cup quarterfinal, England, Norway, both teams to get one at the back of the net. There'll be 3 green ticks up in the stars for Millsy's Multi this weekend.
0: Oh, that's beautiful stuff there from Kyle Mills. $5 for that multi. Gee, I think he might have found a pretty good chance of nailing that. Joe Love has two sports options, and he's found one there out of Australia, the former Kiwi, just to run top 3. So, yes, and of course, if you are catching up with the Football World Cup, France progress through to the semi-final stage after their win against Morocco, winning 2-0. And Millsy, for his multi, he's gone both Norway and England to score. I think it's a really nice play that, and you can probably go searching around maybe a couple of other options to play your own little same game multi around that crucial quarterfinal match. Okay, we need to press on though here, and our next live race is out of Addington for the Greyhounds, race number 2. We saw in the first race, Master Grills been able to get the prize and beating home the favourite in the end, and what was a 7-1-4-3 finish across the line. All right, not too far away from the second of the day. Hallucinations is the favourite at 320 into 210. Bumrah's Jadeja, 280 to 260. And Goodwin is just a little push out to $6.50. And then Homebush Nikki is pushing out as well to $23. Sugar Rose has moved outwards as well into around $14. But a market here, Pip, that is pretty much zeroing in on two greyhounds.
2: It really is, and there has been a very, very good push for Bumrah's Jadeja, as you've just said, a BP. But I did go the other way. I stuck with Hallucinations. Was really unlucky last start. Had box number four. I know he ended up dropping out up the straight, but there was a fair few dogs coming at him, and he was just trying to work up the inside when he did cop that crucial check. This was a much better performance the start prior. Off the green rug here, got a lot handier to the speed. Yes, was beaten on this occasion, but in a nice field behind Homebush Jojo. My only slight concern, and I can probably see why the money is coming for Bumrah's Jadeja because of this, is just since coming up to class two after winning those two back to back in C1, it looks a little bit weak right towards the line over the 295, which isn't something you usually say, particularly with a big leggy dog like him over the sprint trip, but he is only young. I still think he's got a little bit to learn, so I can see why Bumrah's Jadeja, who's been going over further, obviously, over the 525 metres in a restricted age, three starts ago, dropped back to C3, now right back down to class two. There's a lot to like there. I just have her slightly down in my selections. Purely, I just don't know where her confidence is, because she has been right down the track, but she gets a very big opportunity to win here again for Matt Roberts and the team. And behind, I've just split them with Sugar Rose. I actually can't believe Sugar Rose is out to $17. Yes, she's a veteran these days, but she only just dropped back to class two herself last start. She finished third in that race behind Homebush Tink. The time was okay. They went 17:28. She was only three lengths away. Before that, she'd been finishing fourth up in class three company. She actually came down to C2 with perfect downgrade form. So I like her for at least a place play in this race. And Goodwin was the other dog I found in fourth. Again, downgrades out of class three. Back to this level. Hasn't been far away up in class with 2/5 to his name. Can actually jump too at times in a race where there's not a heck of a lot of early speed. I thought it could just be a bit closer to the speed today, Goodwin. And if that's the case, it's 7.50 and not a bad play here. But really, as BP's alluded to, it's between the two, with Hallucinations and Bumrah's Jadeja are your favourites here. And the thank you to the late Pete Knowles sprint. Our class two chasers about to go to war. Sugar Rose will load up here with one stocking. Goodwin and Homebush Nikki to the outside. We get the green light here for the first leg of the early quaddie. Hallucinations in the gold rug, your fave. We're set. And they're off and chasing. Hallucinations just fairly away, as was Bumrah's Jadeja, but she picks the gap through and goes to the lead with Homebush Nikki to the outside. Goodwin's there as well from Sugar Rose. Working into it is Loco Loki. Hallucinations not in it with Homebush Nikki. There she goes. The pay moves off for Bumrah's Jadeja. Very, very nice there from Goodwin to the outside. Loco Loki was making up good ground. Sugar Rose will settle for fourth, two lengths back to Homebush Nikki. Then you had one stocking and Hallucinations. Not sure what happened there, really dropped out late. 17:28, the winner's time, 3.672, 2.5 lengths by a head, by 2.25 have been the margins. Nice time too, 17:28 for this wee girl. And she just never really looked like getting beaten. She was a stride slow, but you could see the acceleration from her, picked the gap through, and that has been a very nice victory. She is by Beast Unleashed out of Minter Rise. Congratulations to Matt Roberts, B. Hodson in the ownership there. Win number 8 at start 31 for this girl. They had moved her in the market, and as you watch the head on here, she just jumped. Not that good. Gets the shoulder there immediately from one stocking, but was determined to get through this gap, BP. And once she did, she certainly paid her fans today. Gets home for a nice win in our second. Race number 3, the thank you to Ray Kingston Dash. We'll have that underway at 12:50.
0: Yeah, the money dog is home there, and Bumrah's Jadeja was able to really accelerate through and take out the second there out of Addington in very, very good fashion. Right, we're not too far away from the first out of Ōtaki, race number 1, 1 of 7 on Matariki Day. We'll head there straight after this.

0: and get $100 back in bonus cash. R18, bet responsibly.
1: The Foxes claims classic in the run to the line, and it's up for the Foxes.
2: The Foxes in front. The Foxes digging deep here for Oisin Murphy, and the Foxes just hangs on to win the Dante.
1: And the Foxes comes pouncing past the pair of them, and the Foxes wins.

0: First of seven about to kick off there out of Ōtaki, and at the top of the book and favouritism in the first out of Cambridge is Ralph Manning's horse here, and Wing and a Prayer, Bevan.
1: And deserves a lot of respect off that performance at New Plymouth last time behind Bridie, who will be a major player tomorrow at Hawera, and a nice little race, to be honest with you, but will be well favoured there, I think, out of the Alan Sherrick team. I think Butch Castle's the breeder of Bridie, so there'll be eyes on there. And the run prior to that at Te Araha on a soft seven was a good effort as well, just beating a length and a half. So there is good form I recommend there. Market open three into $2.50. I think this is pretty competitive, though. I'm not sure Wing and a Prayer should be that short. I'm a bit of a fan of Kainite Man. His run at Woodville was fantastic. He should have won that. He got held up before the corner and he flew home. They ran 1:28.4 that day. He went to Waverley, was well supported. I was really keen on him. Guzzler sat in the 1-1 and has always promised a lot and won with a bit of dominance. Sectionally, Kainite Man was very good, but they ran 1:25.6, so they went 3 seconds quicker, which didn't suit him. I think they'll get much closer to the 1:28 here today, and I do expect him to run a really nice race. I think he's got great value about him at $5. Hollaback Girl ran second at Counties on a heavy 10. That was in a decent sort of maiden turn, three-year-old, and hit the line nicely that day over 1,500 metres. They ran 1:41. Amber, our leading apprentice, rides from a decent sort of gate. It'll be interesting to see how gates have influence as we get deeper into the program here. I've sort of got the feeling, walking the track, the further out you've got, possibly the better it does get. I think the rail might be the spot very early on in the program, and then we sort of progressively see them coming off the rail. Hollaback Girl draws well. 3 ago, Fresh Up was okay. That was at Tauranga, but its best run this preparation was the second at Counties. Amber from a good gate down to the 55. Wing and a Prayer is about to go down under Michael McNabb. Ralph Manning trains and owns, 3 out by Niagara. So bred to get a little bit of cut out of the track. You'll certainly need that today. Kainite Man, he's on the quick backup, which I quite like about him as well. He looked very, very bright today. Lee Hemi does the riding there. Raymond Corners is a very interesting trainer for you all today. He's got quite a few horses in today that are on debut, and we haven't seen them publicly, so hard to really get a decent sort of line on them, but this is a 4L by Zed, so you'd expect track conditions not to be too much of an issue. Hollaback Girl goes down under Amber Riddell. Brian, we haven't seen too much. The last start was okay at Woodville for Lisa. Ladder Floor Mormon doing

0: is doing the riding, the 10 in the book, goes down for Josh Shaw, Sweet Envy. Missed last time, and another one that's on the quick backup, Sweet Envy, was a good second prior to that, out of Woodville. Missed Tilly Mara, slight gear change there for Ben and Ryan with the side blinkers going on. Ran a really good race at Tauranga last start. Old Celerice blinkers come off there for Rosie Buchanan. And the 12 is Confide for Lisa Latta for New Zealand Thoroughbred Holdings. We haven't seen too much at the trials, but what's the old saying? Back a grey in the wet, and it's certainly wet enough out there this afternoon. Ryan's kindly joined me to talk about a couple of runners. Miss Tilly Mara, lightly raced. Your impressions at home?
1: Yeah, she's heading the right way. She's a horse that's improving and will only continue to improve.
0: Okay, track conditions, I know there has been efforts on heavy 10s, but it's pretty deep out there.
1: Yeah, you never really know until you get out there and they get racing, but I would like to think she can handle it as long as it's not too sticky.
0: Okay, she's got a gait. She doesn't have a lot of early speed.
1: No, we've decided to put the side winkers on today. She just ran around a little bit last start up the home straight, so we've added the side winkers, and yeah, just hopefully she can leave the gates a bit better and be a bit closer to them.
0: Yeah, I'm intrigued by your horse in the John Turkington Forestry Castletown Stakes. I was really impressed at Matamata. It was a race that was all on speed, and this filly was great late.
1: Yeah, she was. She really found the line well. She's done everything right since. She's been eating well, working well. She had a jump out last Friday and looked to get across the conditions really well. So happy with her. We'll just assess the first few races and decide what tactics we want to take up.
0: You've trolled her on a heavy track and she went okay that day as well?
1: Yeah, she did, yep. I don't really think the track conditions are going to have any problems with her. Seems to get through anything really.
0: Okay, she strikes me as a two-year-old who's really going to blossom at three.
1: Yeah, we'll see how she comes through today, and she'll probably head to the paddock, but she's a nice filly, one to look forward for.
0: Best of luck.
1: Thank you.
0: Ryan with his thoughts on his two runners. They're 60 seconds away from start time. I'll stick with Kynite Man. I think the $5 is a little bit of value for you. He's, in my mind, a horse that'll really lap up these wet track conditions. Wing and a Prayer, a lot of form around it. Hollaback Gill at 5 and Miss Tilly Mara at 5.50. So outside of your favourite in Wing and a Prayer, who's just getting a little bit soft late, it's pretty much $5 of the field here. Is there any major moves you can see? I don't see a market mover there. Miss Tilly Mara, 5.50. What did we open up there? Opened up at 4.60, so slightly soft. Kynite Man, 4.60 to 5. Hollaback Girl, 4.50 to 5. Boots to Fill, the next best. There's the 3. It's 13 out to 14. So this market is not really changing overly much as we'll get a true guide on this track condition post the first. Let's get upstairs to you. Justin, your thoughts here in the first on the program.
2: Yeah, thanks. Yeah, thanks, thanks, Bevan. Not too far away here from the first. Was just getting some last-minute info about a couple of caps there. First of the day, yeah, look, they've just arrived at the gate, so might be a minute or two behind race start time. I'm with you, Bevan. I think Kynite Man is the horse who is just a little bit better value than the favour. Didn't have a lot between them, but with you, I'm a real fan of this horse, Kynite Man. Absolutely should have won at Woodville. He was a tragedy beaten there. He was terrific. Just think that track was a little on the better side for him last week at Waverley. I do think he's going to excel in really heavy tracks, Kynite Man. Everything about him suggests that. And he was still pretty good there, sectionally wise good. On a deeper track today, up to the mile and on the backup, I thought he could absolutely win. There's no knock on the favourite. Wing and a Prayer can certainly win. He's been very good in all three. Getting Nabber on's got to be a big plus for this horse. Does lose the claim that he's been having, but Michael McNabb on, wonderful to have him and a few of our other leading riders in the country here today. Of course, he is a brother, this horse of Misunderstood. It could be a pretty unique Mata Riki double there with Misunderstood. Looks hard to beat in race number 5, the full sibling. So 2 to beat 1, not a lot between them. Kynite Man clearly the better value at the $5. The other two in the race, I think, are the two in the market there. It does look a race in 4. Doing the form, I thought, gee, it'd be a surprise if you can find anything else. It could just be as simple as boxing these up in the 4. 8 Hollaback Girl, who ran a couple of 8s and they were a bit better than they seemed. I think she was just looking for the heavy. Got it there at Pookie. Gee, she was good there. It was a really good run, really gritty. Just kept working and ploughed through the ground there. I think she looks just a really tough mud-like sort of filly for mine, Hollaback Girl, so she'll appreciate the ground. And Miss Tilly Mara is the other one who's continued to improve, and they do look the four very hard to find anything else.

0: I think your lip pops up now and again. Might be a roughie to chuck in your first four. She's a bit hard to follow, butt in your lip, but probably a sort of race where she could bob up into a top four spot. But, yep, good crowd here in attendance. We're just a little behind time here for the first, and with still six or seven to go, and we are going to be in delay here. But the punters happy to be with Wing and Prayer for the first of the day. We welcome everybody again. Beautiful day here on the on the Kapiti Coast, and this is Matariki Race Day, and of course our feature today, it's Black Type Racing for the two-year-olds. But a late-season Black Type, always important in the Castle Town today. The John Turkington Forestry Castle Town, down a little in numbers with a few scratchings there, but should be an excellent contest, and the Tiakau Gelding on a roll, heads up the betting. So getting close, race number one, your favourite is Wing and a Prayer, $2.60. Kind-Eyed Man at $5, and Hollaback Girl, $5.50, and Miss Tilly Mara at $6. We are just about set to go for the opener. Good luck, everybody, for the day. Ready to go, the Harcourt's Otaki Maiden. And Wing and a Prayer, your favourite, $2.60, the money, Michael McNabb. It's great to have him here. In fact, a few of the leading riders in the country in the riding ranks today. We're just waiting on the last couple, and he will be the last. In fact, Wing and a Prayer, of course, he's got the outside gate. Really interesting to see how this track plays out of the first couple. We're on a heavy 10, and certainly from all reports, expecting it to be pretty hard work today with a lot of rain in the area over recent times. As Wing and a Prayer comes up, ready to go, they're off at racing in the first year. He flew out too. Wing and a Prayer from out wide. Pretty slow, Miss Tilly Mara getting back. Boots to Phil and Al Salarice. Hunting for Tukapo. Also, Hollaback Girl. Wing and a Prayer wider and over on the inside of those. Einstein, Sweet Envy, Confide. And then came Brian. Followed over on the inside. Recovering after a tardy start, Miss Tilly Mara. Further back, Jim Dandy, Kyanite Man. About four back, Boots to Phil, butting your lip. And last of all, Al Salarice. So it's Hollaback Girl and Tukapo, who share up the pace by two lengths. Running third is the Grey Confide. Over on the inside is Einstein as they work along the back straight. Over on the outside of that runner then is Sweet Envy. A length and a half away then to Brian, Miss Tilly Mara. Three wide, but with cover, Wing and a Prayer. Kind-Eyed Man travelled strongly midfield from Jim Dandy off the back. And then came the inside, Boots to Phil. Well back, butting your lip. And last out, Salarice, the leader, Hollaback Girl. Hollaback Girl across the top, 6.50 to go. Tukapo is the first beat, and it's chucked out the white flag already. Can fight a second. Leader travelled okay here. Einstein under the pump, and then came Sweet Envy, the favourite. He's hard at work on Wing and a Prayer, trying to pick up as the leader really slipped the cutter. Kind-Eyed Man getting to the outside of them, Miss Tilly Mara. Further back, Brian. Well back, Boots to Phil, butting your lip, Jim Dandy, Al Salarice, and Tukapo dropped out, but Hollaback Girl, the one to catch, well in the straight. 300 to go. Hollaback Girl, five in front. Here's Kyanite Man now, coming after Hollaback Girl. It's Hollaback Girl, the outside. Kyanite Man is mowing her down. Kyanite Man going to Hollaback Girl. Kyanite Man eating up the ground, went straight on by, and Kyanite Man for the first. Kyanite Man to beat Hollaback Girl and third, Boots to Phil. Then Miss Tilly Mara, Jim Dandy the next. Wing and a Prayer disappointing, followed by Brian Einstein, Sweet Envy. Well back, Confide, butting your lip. Our Salarice at Tukapo was gone a long way from home. Number two, Kyanite Man. Leah Hemi, Kevin Myers. And a horse with a bit of a future. Gee, he just loved the Kapiti Coast mud today. Kyanite Man really ate up the ground. She tried to pinch it, Hollaback Girl. She's been brave, but Kyanite Man went straight on by, and he's gone on for a good win, Bevan, in the first of the day.
1: Yeah, I sort of expected him to do that at Waverley, but not weird enough today. He's just rounded the mark. Good patient ride. He's been too good, but they look pretty tight in the straight. BP 2, 8, 3, and 9 here in the first on the program. I'll record some post and feed it down to the team.
2: Nice one. Thanks, Bevan. Nicely found by yourself.

0: far away from winning a race. Better get to you though, Pip, because we are...
1: He really is. Matt Roberts looking for a race-to-race double here, BP, yeah, with this dog. He's in great touch at the moment. A nice win 3 starts ago. He beat Homebush Delight on that occasion. Good time, 17.25 off the back of it. In a really strong race down at Ascot Park. It was over the 4.57. He faded out to finish 4th on the line. I love the fact he's dropping back to the 2.95, and we saw that from him. In a heat, actually, of the Class 2s. He just missed making that final today. It was Lady Poppy winning it. Finished 3rd in that. And this time comes up with the same draw again. Slightly ease, I think, from what he was racing last time, and the punters say. Now, he should be winning. I found him on top from nothing formal. Really did look the big danger in the market. The difference with him is Let Him Fizz will get up on the speed, where nothing formal just tends to stand there, miss it at the kick, and then has to leave everything to chance to try and get that gap through. And that was the reason I've gone for Let Him Fizz over nothing formal. He's a fantastic dog. He can run time at 17.35, 17.41, etc. But when you're giving a dog like Let Him Fizz that bit more of a margin early, he's going to have to be very good to pick him up. So found him in 2nd, and no Cora for 3rd, I thought represented some value. She actually had a trial. She clocked to 17.41. That says she's forward enough for me for this assignment. And the other greyhound was Diamond Nikki as well. A great win from her last time in Class 1 company. Now back up to C2 for Daniel Roberts, but she can certainly handle it. This is the thank you to Ray Kingston Dash here. Thank you to Ray Kingston, of course, one of our greyhound trainers. Had some wonderful little dogs over his time as well. So a big thank you to Ray Kingston. And we're about to get underway here with Let Him Fizz, your favourite, at $1.45 now. As the green light's on, we're here at the lure. We're off and chasing here. Let Him Fizz, bang, straight to the front. Good lead here from Bolt to the outside. No Core is working into it nicely from Detective Derek. Then in behind you had nothing formal. Getting past was Homebush Quinn. And at the back, Diamond Nikki. Up they come, and it's Let Him Fizz. Kicks away beautifully here from No Core. A nice run. In for 3rd, you had Homebush Quinn. Then Bolt, I think, just holding out. Nothing formal behind those two, Diamond Nikki. And then tailing out of it was Detective Derek. Punters get a spot on again. Let Him Fizz from go to woe, but lids up straight to the front. Clocks are 17.39 here. 2, 3, 5, and 7. The numbers you needed. 1.5 lengths by half a length by a length have been the margins. Led up in a 5.82 for a run home of 11.57. The dog by Heston Slowly out of Gracias Maestro for Steve Hur. Congratulations to you and Matt Roberts doing the training. Win 4 at start number 19. Just seeing the head on, only one dog you really wanted to sight. It was Let Him Fizz. Bang, lids up, straight to the front, where nothing formal again, just missing it, and never really looked like a winning chance. Thought in behind BP, No Cora, a really nice follow out of that race. With her back in fresh, she'll take some benefit in Homebush Quinn, but again, did look the winner a long way from home. Race number 4 is the Happy Birthday Mark Rosanowski Sprint. A big happy birthday to you.

0: there for Kevin Myers and Leah Hemi and not too long ago.
1: Well, we probably expected that last Saturday.
2: Well, he definitely did. I had him in my book written down as just wins, and he sort of baffled me last week, so glad he did it today.
1: Just that weather track conditions, he's really got that sort of wet track action.
2: Yeah, he definitely does. Even watching him last week at Waverley on a better track, you know, like he just wanted that mud.
1: Okay, yeah, you were very patient. You didn't get going too early with the speed in front of you.
2: No, I didn't. Also being on that wet track, you know, I also wanted to get him out in the open, and he's found the line really nicely.
1: Looking at you, it looks as though it's quite holding.
2: Yeah, it is. It's really hard work out there.
1: Yeah. Heavy 10 and puggy?
2: Oh, I think it's heavy 10 plus and puggy.
1: Okay, well done.
2: Thank you.
0: That's a pretty good assessment there from Leah. She's covered in mud and basically it's going to be a tough old day out there with the six races remaining, and well, it's going to be tough work for the two-year-olds as well in the Castletown Stakes, and a key to that will be around horses that can, A, have gone through track conditions rated 7 and above and can get through it, which I guess points to Shamelia Kirk, but Gianna Roll does have that little bit of wet track breeding on his side as well, so that makes it so intriguing, our feature, the Castletown Stakes. But that's the first done there, the Harcourt's Ōtaki Maiden over 1,600 metres. The second of the day there would be the Jenny and Holmes Maiden over 1,200 metres. We'll take a break, and on the other side, we've got some Australian product coming your way.

0: Get your bet on with TAB's first try scorer bonus back on New Zealand versus Italy. 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
1: Moving out down the outside, is putting in big bounce though. Moving out from last. From last to first. Races away to win the guineas. There are 100 to go. Jigs out and up though. Vaseline a length and a half. And Vaseline has got the golden ticket. Pinion for the Irishman, Joe Doyle. And Pinion will upset them.
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3: Albion Park becomes the centre of the harness world. Inter Dominion Finals Night takes over the creek live on Trackside 1. It's the grand finale of the Queensland Constellations Carnival. With more than $2 million in prize money, five Group 1 races and a card built for the big stage. The million-dollar pacing grand final headlines the night where Leap to Fame looks to stamp his name on another piece of Inter Dominion history.
4: A modern-day champion becomes racing royalty, Leap to Fame.
3: The Trotters Grand Final brings its own $500,000 showdown with Gus, the one they all have to gun down.
4: The Phoenix is rising and he's got into Dominion glory, RC Phoenix Too Good.
3: The Queensland Oaks, the Queensland Derby and the Golden Girl add even more Group 1 power to a massive night of harness racing. One track, one night, five Group 1s, two Inter-Dominion crowns. Inter-Dominion Finals Night, Saturday, July 18, from Albion Park, live on Trackside 1.
5: Round two of the heats of the Inter-Dominion tomorrow night out of the creek, Albion Park, and boy, what a night in front of us as we build towards next Saturday for grand final evening there out of Albion Park. Race number two will be the first of those heats for you. We'll see Gus in the next round of trotting heats as well as a very short price favourite. And if you want to find out when

0: Barry's racing 9.39 for Leap to Fame as he goes around at the cramped odds of $1.04 for Leap to Fame on Saturday night. All that to look forward to from Albion Park, and we look forward to Brittany Graham's coverage there too out of Albion Park. But we'd need to make our way to Healesville for our next race here, race number two, coming through from this venue. And looking after Healesville today will be James Vandermart. James Vandermart in race number two has gone with the favourite Trivia Master on top. He's gone 2 to beat 1, 7 and 8. 2, 1, 7 and 8. His numbers here in the second of 12 races coming through from Healesville. They're about the box away over the 300 metres. We can head on track.
1: It's 7.50. So they're about to move in. Yeah, $1.50 is the problem. It's very, very short. I think he'd prefer draw 4 to 8 in comparison to box two, but he does maybe just look that little bit too good for them, given he gets a clean run. The eight wants the rail hard, which will make it hard for boys' night. We'll see what plays out. Favourite at $1.50, Trivia Master for the second race. It's a bit of an upside-down box draw, this race. They're set to go. Let's see what plays out. Green light, they're ready. Off and racing. Trivia Master's slow, and he gets a bump early from Kanchi Yap. Going out fast. Excellent dash to lead. But there's McCreary straight across, and he'll take the lead from the pink. Go clear from Boys Night. Excellent dash. Running on Taker Panther. Then Trivia Master, Kanchi Yap, and Aston Antibes back at the end. But once McCreary led, they weren't going to beat him. McCreary, too good from the outside. Won it by 2 lengths. Beats Boys Night. He'll grab second. Third to Taker Panther. Trivia Master never really looked likely from that inside draw. The hot potty will run the four. Ahead of Excellent Dash, and then Waltzing Aria, Aston Antibes, and Kanchi Yap gave the favourite a decent bump at box rise, was the last one in, 17.16 the time.
0: 8.76 and 2 across the line there in the second out of Healesville. McCurry from the outside box crosses over and takes that one out there from Healesville. Okay, it's time now to try and find some winners out of Alexandra Park. The best man to do so, be able to do that for us, is the big fish. He's Craig DeWell Thompson.

Yeah, welcome to Wild Watch from the Well, Alexandra Park, Friday night for another Friday night the action. Eight races there, first starting at 5:16. We've got a couple of value bets for you at $10 and an each-way bet. First of the value bets goes around race number two. It's Be Envious. It was at the park about 2 weeks ago. It drew barrier eight. It went back into the field. Follow me through here. Giant Hand on the yellow cap of David Butcher in the blue colours. To its outside, Just Gas 2. Eventual winner in front of it.

0: inside in the red. This horse opened at $10. Go Jimmy Cassidy's. Just didn't think there was that much between them. It was a really encouraging run. Hadn't been seen since December, where it ran up against Cripper Max. It's drawn out wide, a similar draw, but you're getting the similar quote, and I do think it'll shorten up Be Envious. Main Danger is No More Dreaming. Go Jimmy Cassidy and Franco Seth, who was very good at Cambridge last start, certainly can get money for Matty White. Let's go to the Silk Road race, race number 4. The last time Ride the Waves was Alexandra Park was on debut. Let's have a look at the run, because it's a key video to show. It is in the trail. The horse that is in front is Race Rival, and the winner of its last three starts in Fly High. Now, it sat in the trail here. It got up the inside in 2:43, and it was a really encouraging debut. Since then, it's gone to Cambridge. It won at Cambridge and beat Sweet Maggie May. Last start against Fly High, I put a line through it. Three wide to the death, parked in a very quickly run race. I think it's drawn inside Ride the Waves, drawn inside Fly High, who's drawn the second row here, and I thought there's a chance it may roll forward. Senior driver Morris McHenry takes the drive, 3:20. I think it's an okay price. Don't mind it. 7 and 9 in race number 4. Let's go to the second of our value runners, Indominus. It goes around in race number 6. Gee, this is a good field. This is the best betting race of the night, and maybe the My Sky race to follow in the next couple of weeks. Indominus was huge here. End up running fourth. It was outside the leader the whole way, and they run along. That's Prince Lincoln in front. Lucky Luca down the centre of the track. Yankee Flyby to its inside. Indominus with the baldy white face poking through the middle there with Mark Purden aboard. Now, I think from to the second row here, he's going to get a nice run through. The bookmakers put up $12. War Chief's your short price favourite. Two trials back. He's a 3-year-old. He's got the good draw here. Scott Field and Barry Purden, and Scott takes the drive, the one to beat. But if you're looking for some value, at least top three, I didn't mind Dominus. Let's have a three highlight for you, Whale Watch, on Friday night. Value bets, Be Envious. David Butcher, race 2, number 7, $10. Race 4, top 2 at least, each way on Ride the Waves. Race 4, number 7. And the value bet comes in race number 6. It's horse number 12, Dominus.
1: Good stuff there from the Big Fish, and we'll see a little bit later on what he's liking to out of Addington. And speaking of Addington, that's where we head to now for our next live race for the Greyhounds. Race number 4 is coming through from that venue, and we can have a look at a market for you. A market where our friend of the show, you would have to say, and I'm sure he'll be watching on from Ōtaki. Of course, the venue where this name basically has grown, and that is Early Crow Evans. Yes, Masa Hasajimi says au revoir, and then all of a sudden, no, it didn't win. And Early Crow Evans, Mr. J. Evans, of course, was all part of that very famous call. Now, famous Greyhound, you would say, is the 215 into 175 favourite. Diamond Hazel at $2. And 60 cents. While I'm saying all this, I know that one man will be listening, and Justin Evans, and probably expect a text from him very shortly. But we'll get to you. Have you got Early Crow Evans on top?
2: Oh, I certainly have, and I'm sure Justin Evans will love you retelling that story once again. BP, how this dog got his name. Now, he's not a bad little dog either, and I can see why punters are with him. 2.20 into $1.75. It's a bit light when he was saying Queensland were just going to win, wasn't it? All right, look at this dog just off the outside there. You can see sitting nicely into third. This is a really strong race that he's in. This is Boss on top, winning here. Clocks are 17.01. Still thought it was a good run from him, considering probably the two in front did outclass him. Now he's straight back to a C3, where he's been taking on these special races in his last three starts, actually. So hasn't been in just his own company for a little while, and now I think he'll bounce back, and it'll probably be quite apt too in the happy birthday Mark Rosinowski race, who's had some good laughs about this Early Crow Evans name. So, yep, with him on top, I think Diamond Hazel in behind is the massive danger, and I can see why punters, despite

0: but she still clocked a very good time herself. The fifth prior to that wasn't that, actually didn't have a lot of luck, which I thought probably would have finished third before just getting a slight bump, put off stride up the inside, ended up finishing fifth, but still a good run for me down at Ascot Park, and I just do prefer her here. I mean, you look at her form, she's had eight wins, they've all been on this track, so I think they're the Quinella play in the market. Is suggesting that. You speak of a friend of Out the Gate, well, obviously Gotham's King is that dog. He's a runner-up and behind Ferrari Jewel last time in that 17.24. We know he won't be there early, generally flops away at least midfield. If he can hunt the rail, though, I think he'll be finding the line nicely for Sydney Cleave, and you can see the big grey muzzle that he has out there. Gotham's King, so 5.23. And Mad Madge, I like this dog. I found that she's got some very good form of late, and when she tends to, she holds it. So I found her in fourth. Good second two starts to go in this company behind Homebush Megan. She's backed it up with a third behind Ferrari Jewel. She's jumped on both occasions too and just been run down late. I don't think she'll be winning this race. I think she'd certainly have to lift a couple more links at least, but looks a really nice play for me for someone wanting just a little bit more injection into the exotic. So 5, 2, 3, and 6, my numbers. Of the others, look, Mitchum Crichton is a nice dog. He's probably on the cusp of a downgrade though, and if so, have a look for him back in C2 company. And of the others, Homebush Latte and Wow. Homebush Latte, she's one who lasts two, but does step up another level. A winning form is good form. And Wow, now fourth last time behind Glasses in this company. That was the first time back up in C3 company. Good field this. The happy birthday, Mark Rosinowski Sprint. A happy birthday to you, the great man. And here, our favourite, Early Crow Evans at $1.75 now, wearing the gold from Diamond Hazel at $3. All loaded away. Green light on here for the fourth. First leg of the treble. Your favourite, the 5, Early Crow Evans, as we're set. Often chasing Early Crow Evans. Away okay. Mad Madge is the dog that leads them up with Gotham's King. Diamond Hazel's found the rail. Early Crow Evans has got a lot of work to do and just gets a check there. Well, getting in front of him with Mad Madge and Homebush Latte. Up they come, and it's Diamond Hazel. Diamond Hazel will kick away from Gotham's King, who found the line nicely. Close there for third and fourth between Mitchum Crichton and Well. Then you had Early Crow Evans, who just found all sorts of traffic. Homebush Latte and Mad Madge. She showed up early, but ended up jumping out in the end. Craig Roberts, this time after Matt Roberts picked up a double. He'll get the win here with this little girl, Diamond Hazel. 2, 3, 4, and 8. The numbers you needed. 1.25 lengths by 2 lengths by half a head. A 5.88 early. A run home of 11.40 for an overall time of 17.28. She just jumped beautifully. Obviously, we saw Mad Madge show up there nice and early. And Diamond Hazel just getting that gun run through with Gotham's King, who just wasn't there as usual early, but he did get a beautiful run through to pick up second from Mitchum Crichton, who was impressive. And just looking at that head-on, you could see Early Crow Evans. He got the shoulder early. He was just trying to improve here at this point, but just got up on heels and never really looked a winner when Diamond Hazel was out that far in front. She's by Feral Frankie out of Diamond Harmony. Congratulations there to Craig Roberts and the Creviargon Syndicate. That's win 9 at start 38, and she takes out the happy birthday Mark Rosinowski Sprint. And considering he used to work with Craig Roberts, I think that's pretty apt at BP. Looking forward to our fifth, the Bay Dip Sprint, underway at 1.25.
1: 100% Pip, yeah. Hopefully he's found that winner as well, the great man, and happy birthday.

0: Yes, welcome to Whale Watch. We're at Addington Raceway on Friday night for a 10-race program. 8 minutes past five for race number one. Get on early. Race number two is the Maiden Trot. Don't like normally tipping them in the Maiden Trot here, but I like McCarney here. I thought it was going to win the other day, but I want to take you back to the trial a couple of weeks ago at Ashburton, where it's in the trail here. Sam Payne, yellow, reddish colours, sneaks up the inside. Really nice trial. Now, he seems a little bit hard to follow, McCarney, because after this he made a mistake. He was at Addington last week in a mobile where he was looked to be just jogging outside the leader at the top of the lane. Inexplicably, he went into a gallop. Now, he's the son of Majestic Sun. Senior driver Johnny Cox jumps on board. The bookmakers put up $5 in a race that is dominated by Paramount Picture. She starts off the unruly as well. They're both not reliable, but you're at least getting a good price around McCarney here. And I think if it does what it did here in this trial, it's the horse to beat. And an each-way price, McCarney, the main danger for Bob Butt. Let's go to race number four. Horse tip on Whale Watch on Sunday was Kairaki Spur. It didn't let us down. Now, I know that was a lower graded affair and it steps up in grade here, but I reckon we might get the same result. And at $8. Now, this horse was in front a long way from home and never looked like it was going to get caught. Johnny Cox just settled it nicely in front. It dashed clear at the top of the lane, won quite nicely. Prior to that, it had run some very good fields in behind the likes of Major Cyclone, Dornish Hill. I think it's in the zone at the moment. I think what aids it, there's only three horses off the front here. So you've got Buffy Norstein's Time for Victory and Isabel. Two of them start off the unruly. He starts off 10. I thought he could get amongst it very quickly. So didn't mind it at each way price. Kairaki Spur, Johnny Cox again. Let's go to race number eight. Nothing But You here. Fresh up. Been off the scene for quite some time. Devin Dolan takes the drive for Stephen Reid. I'll take you to the trials the other day. It is in the blue colours and it's hard held behind the leader, and that's Wheels of Fortune at the top of the lane here. Thought it was a really nice run. Does stay on the horse's back in front of it and never gets pulled out. Now this horse, you go back through its last campaign, ran two placings of 152 at Nelson. 152. It then ended up lining up in the group two, ended up placing there behind Debbie Lincoln. I think this horse is going okay. Got the good draw. I think it's one of the better bets today, and Devon takes the drive. Let's have the three highlight for you. Whale Watch on Friday. Each way McCarney. The price is okay at $5. The value bet's Kairaki Spur, $7.50. Race four, number eight. If you're going to take one later in the quaddy, have a look at race eight, number three, Nothing But You.
1: That's what the Whale's liking tonight out of Addington. Friday night lights coming your way at 4:30. Let's get back to Ōtaki and Bevan Sweeney. We get to you. That's the favourite in Picture Shot. Just missed. I don't know how it missed actually when that performance out of Woodville, but it did by the barest of margins, 170 to get the job done here.
2: Just getting a bit squeaky, BP, after seeing how tough these track conditions I'm not sure you want to shop too much. Oh, well, the $3 was a great price. I'm not sure $1.70 is something you want to get involved in. Dark Toronado, still convinced he's a good horse the way he's trolled up, but race day has been disappointing. Blonde Moon was good last time. Beautiful Lass, I thought, really disappointed me at Woodville. I thought that was going to be her mojo on that track conditions, and she was gone a long way from home. $1.70 though, Rob. I think

0: Like, it's hard to say that you're going to handle gluey stuff like this, but most.
1: Yeah, and she's a sort of, like, you've got to get some trust on these trek conditions and Trentham to here. It's always different trek conditions, but Trentham should be similar.
0: Well, she's one of the only ones in the field that's gone on the ground and done it. I'm not knocking any of the other horses, but she has done it on ground.

0: Same race at Woodville. She'll jump and run here. Beautiful Lass, who this time last year placed in the Castle Town, of course, and Rosa knocking on the door. Just about set to go. Jenny at Holmes, 1,200. Yeldy Time, the hot favourite in racing. Jump well today, Yeldy Time. Beautiful Lass on the back foot early and giddy back star Donna. Best away, Blonde Moon, full-time Lass up on the outside. Rosa, Yeldy Time, nice and prominent today. You're right there, Rose de Jure. Wider out, Big Dark Toronado. Further back, Elegant Al, Royal Teaser. Beautiful Lass and two lengths away, star Donna. Running to the end of the back straight, Blonde Moon is the leader. A length and a half, full-time Lass. Foxton, one and two. Running third, three out, working Rosa. Up on the fence, Yeldy Time. Grills has the favourite in a prime spot. Right there, Rose de Jure. Then Dark Toronado, Beautiful Lass. Further back of the field, Royal Teaser. 600 metres to go. Elegant Al, star Donna. So full-time Lass serving it up to Blonde Moon. Grills now just piercing through between them. Yachty Time, and he looks to have a handful. Wider out, Rosa under pressure. Beautiful Lass running into it. Rose de Jure giving ground. Then Royal Teaser under the stick. Further back of the field is star Donna, Dark Toronado and Elegant Al. Down to the 300 metres and still kicking Blonde Moon, but now he releases with Yaldi Time, and right there Beautiful Lass. So Yaldi Time and Beautiful Lass settle down to fight it out. Further back of the field, we've got star Donna running on. Yaldi Time from Beautiful Lass. Yaldi Time, the hot pot, doing enough, and Yaldi Time the money. Yaldi Time will score to be Beautiful Lass, star Donna at any old odds, up for third late. And right there, Royal Teaser, Blonde Moon, Dark Toronado, Rose de Jure, full Tone Lash, Rosa and Elegant Al. It'll be the last in. Well, it wasn't an overly comfortable watch, and I'm not sure he was completely at home on that ground, but the ride was 10 out of 10, as you would expect from our number one rider, Craig Grills, set to win another premiership, of course, and it was a perfect ride. He just really got into a bit of a scrap. Beautiful Lass threatened to down the hot pot, but you sort of got the impression that he was doing enough. So although the margin's not big, he will deliver. Yaldi Time, Beautiful Lass, another placing for her. Nice run, star Donna there for Buddy Lammas at a price, and Royal Teaser. Both of these Raymond Connors debutantes have run very well today. So he'll win, Bevan, 1-7, 12-5.
1: Yeah, I'm sure Pip was watching, because it was her best bet on the form, and I'll let you have Royal Teaser as your race tracker, Pip. Really nice for Raymond Connors. Well, the jump, the key.
2: Yeah, he got it all right today. I think when he hit the front there too, he was sort of loafing a bit. It's a good little crowd here today. He was sort of looking at that. And he's going to go in the paddock now for a few weeks and go for the spring.
1: I'm not knocking him, because I think the second horse does have good ability, Beautiful Lass, on a wet ground as well. So he was in a fight.
2: Yeah, well, Beautiful Lass is stakes placed as a two-year-old. I hope it's good things to come, because he's been galloping. Been a galloping mate for Shamelia Kirk lately, and he can't keep up with her, so I hope it's good things to come.
1: Okay, so Paddock and then back for three. Is he just a wet track?
2: No, he's not a wet tracker. No, he's a fast horse. He's a real fast horse. I'd say his only ability he got through there today. I don't really want him to be one of those horses that handles a real good gluey track, you know. I think he was better, but he's definitely got to improve mentally. He's got to harden up. He's still soft.
1: Okay, well done.
2: Cheers, thank you.
1: Wins the race and he's soft, but he's got the job done. Short quote, you're getting

0: So have a lot of faith in Craig when putting his horses in those positions. He did exactly that, and I think it's a really good track assessment too from Craig, which I guess does sort of throw a number of balls up in the air with how to play the rest of the day, because when you get tacky, gluey, puggy tracks, they're all a lot different to, say, a loose, heavy, and yeah, it can be a bit of a minefield. So keep that in mind for the rest of the day of how you're trying to go about it, and if you can find the right horse, you can enjoy those conditions, which cannot be easy. But the favourite wins there. Good run from Beautiful Lass. Did look to be the one that was going to potentially win it on the point of the bend, but has been game in defeat, and I've already put Royal Teaser in my race tracker. Get to you, Pip. Nice work there with your best bet home already for the form. Has potential here at 245, is the favourite. Good movement though for Bethany Jill, 650 to 480.
1: Thanks, BP. Yeah, it certainly is. And I mean, we've seen the Matt Roberts runners and Craig Roberts runners moving, and the punters have been pretty spot on. The only difference here, though, is you've got both of them. Matt with the favourite that has potential at 245, and Bethany Jill, that real push. And again, this was pretty much as soon as the markets opened. I saw this move around Bethany Jill. She's okay. I thought she was just okay last time when finishing sixth, but I will say that was such a nice race. I think this is, even though she's in the same grade, probably just a slight ease on what she raced last start. I'm happy to forgive that. You go back to that run when she was over the 4.57, she led them for a long way there. Finished third behind Foxy Thomas. She brings that form here to Addington. She is a massive player. However, I have stuck with Has Potential. I like this greyhound. She can get forward. She was the dog running second there behind Lord Arrow. Actually beat Bethany Jewel home. She can get forward. She's got strength on her side. Not too concerned that she's yet to win from box number two. I just feel that's a little bit more circumstantial. Now, in behind Rubber J, nice greyhound this on the downgrade, and I do love a downgrader. Doesn't come in with the worst form either, including an okay fifth behind Tinwald. That was just two starts ago. I think we'll really appreciate the drop back in grade. And the four Homebush Jojo at $8. Again, another downgrader who hasn't been that disappointing up in class, and just that one level back, we'll certainly notice it today. This is the Bay Dip Sprint. It has potential. $2.60 favourite. Pretty open outside of her, with three at around that $4 quote. Race number five. If you've played the early quaddy and you're still live, good luck. We're about to get it underway here. Off and chasing, Has Potential jumps well along with Bethany Jewel. Out wide starting overs, working into it beautifully along with Rubber J. Just getting a check and going back was impressive. Nora with Homebush Jojo, and in front of them is Bethany Jewel. Swinging in for home, it's Has Potential from starting over who trying to pick her up but can't do so. Too good. Has Potential wins from starting over. Third was Curly Jr. Then out wide you had Rubber J. Bethany Jewel, she was there early but just finishes fifth. And behind her was Homebush Jojo, found trouble there along with impressive Nora. Has Potential, 3.10, 1.90 in the end, 2.8, 6 and 7, one length by 1.25 by 1.5. Early, 5.82, run home of 11.49 and an overall time of 17.31. Picks up another win on the program, does Matt Roberts. He owns this one as well. She's by Fernando Bale out of She's For Us, win number 11 at start 43. And she's done it on her ear. Been some nice runs in behind, however, from starting over, who was on the downgrade. Certainly did appreciate it for Blake McInerney. Push to your favourite, Has Potential to the line, and Curly Jr. there as well. You can see Curly just putting the real big shoulder into the four and the five. Bethany copped a little bit of that, but she didn't pick up much after. It was all Has Potential. And that's been a nice win. And again, punter's pretty spot on today with the favourite delivering. Race number six, the thank you to the late Graham and Denise Baron Dash. That's underway, BP, at 1.42. Looking forward to this. My best bet of the day, Tempo Tablet, is swooping around.
0: Yep, we'll be keeping tabs on that, Pip. And currently, price is $2.20 for Tempo Tablet. But it'll be a 2, 8, 6 and 7 finish across the line there. Out of Addington in race number five. Next live race, though, coming through here on Trackside. We'll be making our way back to Australia out of Melbourne, Victoria, Healesville.

0: This week on your big Saturday, we head north to the windowless north. We have action coming in from Ruakaka, plus Hawera on the undercard. Not only that, but we get you around all the states in Australia for metropolitan racing. All of that from 11 a.m. on your big Saturday.
1: 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His legacy is just beginning, and they're already making headlines.
2: 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And Dumel won the sire's final.
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To help minimise the risk of strangles spreading while allowing racing and trialling to continue safely, NZTR is introducing additional health requirements for all horses accepted to race or trial. Take the temperature of every horse accepted to race or trial twice daily every day in the morning and evening. If you are based in the greater Waikato region, ensure any accepted runner has undergone a serum amyloid A test which has provided a negative result. Record all temperature readings, SAA test results and the health declaration on the NZTR Strangles Temperature Monitoring and Health Declaration form. In order for a horse to be able to race or trial, they must have had 5 straight days plus race morning of acceptable temperature readings. Be prepared to present this signed document upon request by a steward at any race or trial meeting for any horse that is engaged that day. Failure to present this document, signed and filled out correctly, will result in the immediate scratching of your engaged runner. For more information, head to loveracing.nz.

0: Celebrations for Matariki Day, of course, the Māori New Year, and we are out of Otaki Māori for our race meeting today, and our feature is not too far away, and that, of course, is the John Turkington Forestry Castletown Stakes, named after one of our great race horses, of course, in Castletown, and a good race in front of us for this year's edition as well, when you consider we've got a market flip. And it's with Shamelia Kirk, who is now the favourite at $2.30, opened at a high of $5. We have had the scratchings of 2, 3, 6 and 12. A couple of deductions around numbers 2 and 6 of 3 and 8%. But Shamelia Kirk, now the favourite. Honour roll was 195 around this time yesterday and is now $2.40. Shamelia Kirk does have the wet track experience, of course, with that very good win out of Trentham last time out, winning by 3.5 lengths. And once it got to the outside fence, she looked comfortable in the ground and she really surged away from her opposition. Where Honour Roll was able to win and jump and control the race out of Matabara on what was a slow 7-track condition. So yes, he was still given the ground and we'll be hoping that the horse can get through these conditions. What he did do in that race is he rated through the roof. It was a very strong performance in terms of what he did on the clock with Honour Roll. Was on his home track, and can he bring that here in these testing conditions? You'd imagine he should be able to overcome his draw and plant himself there. Back of the bus was a very good winner out of Ellerslie. I like how she was able to plant herself close enough to the tempo from barrier number 8. She rated well in that performance. So she's 8.50, and then Dubawi Diva, the rating wasn't quite there with his performance when winning out of Matamata, and it was a race that was dictated by both that runner and one of the scratchings at Honourable. And out of that race too was an eye catcher from back in the field, an Action Bell off a slowly run race. This horse has made a lot of ground from back in the field to finish into third spot. That's coming up at 2.27, our feature today. The John Turkington Forestry Castletown Stakes. Where every time I mention Castletown, you just think of the dream bursting into reality, of course, when winning his third Wellington Cup. Right, not too far away out of Healesville for race number 4. They're about to box away. James Vandermart is our man looking after things there out of Healesville. I can quickly give you his numbers before we get to him. He likes numbers 7. 1, 3, and 6.
1: Proud Mary off the inside. She's a good chance of leaning, and she'll try and keep those little wheels on turning. At $6 off the inside, she has got a lot of early speed. $5.50 now, about number 2, Devil in Me. Guacamole Irish into $4.60's been supported. So has Be a Beauty in the green at $4.60. Open race, starting signal. And they are moving in now. So favourite now, 3.30 in the black rug. That's Dinosaur Dino. He's got a 16.55 PB. I don't think he's going to run that first up, but if he can cross over from there, he'll be hard to beat, but he is going to need an element of luck in what is a very even field. Last few going in, 300 metres, and they're set now. Green light on, stand by the fourth. Off and racing, Dinosaur Dino hopped away pretty quickly from the outside. There's a real jam up, and Dinosaur Dino sweeps up to lead, then wants to have a bump with Devil in Me, getting through Proud Mary, then Be a Beauty, Maisie Mary, well back Guacamole Irish, Thermal Ignition, Kathy's Dream, but it's Devil in Me who takes a clear lead, and Devil in Me's going to win it by a length and a quarter from Dinosaur Dino. Didn't have the best of luck early, and third slicing through Maisie Mary, fourth I think Be a Beauty ahead of Thermal Ignition, and then back at the end, Kathy's Dream with Guacamole Irish, and the time for the journey, it's around 17.32 for Devil in Me. For Kay King, just did enough to hold Dinosaur Dino as he was about to cross and take the lead and put them away. Devil in Me was able to shoot through, hold the lead, and from there has got the job done, number 2 first in 17.31, and they've only got home in 10.61. So it's 2.78, fourth in number 6, time for the gallop, 17 and 31. And

0: Friday starts Willock Holiday in Campbelltown up against the Tigers. And there's plenty of firepower around the paddock. Anytime try scorers, Chance Nicol-Klokstad, Adam Dewey and Tane Tuopiki wrap that up in the same game multi for $14.50. Now, can you believe that the Football World Cup has already reached the quarterfinals? Spain taking on Belgium tomorrow. Bet on a first goal scorer like Oyarzabal or Torres. If they score it another time instead, you could get up to $25 back in bonus cash. And just like the Matariki constellation, Novak Djokovic has won 7 titles at Wimbledon, playing for an 8th in the semi-final tomorrow. Might be worth that $4.10 head-to-head punt. Take a look at the new TAB app. It's faster and easier than before. Bet responsibly. E manawatea a Matariki.
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0: Here we are for our next live race out of Addington, and Tempo Tablet is the favourite, sitting at $2.20. And it's about to change because it's about to go to $1.90. There it is now, $2.20 to $1.90, and clear favourite now in the red. A greyhound that Pip has found as her best bet in the race. Claws and Krypton's at $4.50 into $4.20. Phoebe Jewel hovers around the $6 quota. Mitchum Eric at $7.50. And then you'll start finding the drifters in the market. That being the 6 or 7 and the 8. But in picture shot is Phoebe Jewel, who sits as a $6 prospect in this one for Craig Roberts. A greyhound that does come into this off the back of an effort at Addington last week when finishing 6th and behind Hard Frost. Of course, Tempo Tablet now 185, beaten and behind Homebush Harry, and a winner 3 back out of Ascot Park back on the 17th of June. Pip, as we bring you in here around the favourite in Tempo Tablet, boy, this is a real sharp move in the last minute or so to see the price drop from 220 now into the red. We'll take you back to when the greyhound was finishing into second position. This was 2 starts ago here at this venue.
1: Yeah, this is a

0: the win. A sunstrike just holding on there for Elisa Waratini. He can be a touch slow, generally jumps around midfield, then has to burn back into it. And we saw that last start, that's why I didn't want to show the race. There was a bit of trouble in it. Just as he was trying to come through a gap, off the same draw that he actually has today, the 3 and the 5 just came together, completely shut him out of it. He then had to work to get down towards the rail. He was sitting second turning in for home. He did get run down just late on the line, but you have to question just how much it took out of him early. So I was willing to forgive the fact that he just got past there. That run that we just highlighted, I think, shows how good he can be when he gets it right. And he has climbed the grades quite quickly. He'd started over the 525 metres, this dog, actually winning his maiden over that distance. They reverted him back to the sprint trip after he headed up to C1, and he just kept on winning and putting up good times too, including a PB of 17.06. So he's got strength. He can be a little bit tardy now the more he climbs the grades, but I just feel if he can get the right gap through, he's the dog to beat in this race, and clearly some punters agreeing with him into 180. Behind him, I thought there was a couple of chances, and I do agree Phoebe Jewell is one of those. A little bit of a broken record today, but yes, she is a downgrader. And I like her coming back to this class. When she was back down in C3 on the 11th of June, she won. She beat Goodwin on that occasion by 5 lengths in a 17.07. So she's got wheels, and when she gets it right, up in class 4, apart from her 4th when she was first up and she only just got pipped for 3rd on the line, she's been okay. She's been missing the kick. She's been in strong field. She didn't really fire a shot on the 25th of June. Thought she was a little bit better last start, but just like I've been saying, dogs can just feel their ease one level back. Sometimes struggle a little bit up in C4, straight back down to C3, and I feel she'll know as she's there today. So found her in 2nd, gave a chance to the likes of Claws and Krypton. Nice 3rd for him behind Gotcha Jasper. That form's now reading well. Strong racing behind Foxy Thomas at Ascot Park. Does his best racing here, likes the inside. And we certainly can't discount Matt Roberts' kennel today. They are on fire. And Pete Clawson out there doing the handling of the others. Mitchum Eric's a nice enough type. He's in a good touch. He won 2 starts ago, beating Ripslinger Nesta, stepped up to this company and ran a very good 3rd, in my opinion, and behind Glasses. And she went 16.99. So another I thought you had to include for your trifectas, first fours, and same race multis. This is the thank you to the late Graham and Denise Baron Dash, Class 3s. Tempo Tablet, your favourite at 175. Very warm on now from Claws and Krypton at 480. We get the 2nd line loaded away. Claws and Krypton, Tempo Tablet, Homebush Stumpy and Beauview Alfie to the outside. We get the all clear. Lewis set on the way. David and Blue off and chasing. Tempo Tablet away nicely. Phoebe Jewell though zips out to the front along with Beauview Alfie. That leaves him sitting 3rd. Homebush Stumpy to his outside from Impressive Show. Back on the rail is Mitch Americ along with Claws and Krypton. It's Beauview Alfie. Can Tempo Tablet pick him up? No way. Off and gone here, little Beauview Alfie. Tempo Tablet 2nd from Phoebe Jewell. In behind you had Mitch Americ. I think maybe just the knocking off Claws and Krypton there for 4th. In behind was Homebush Stumpy, and dropping out of it was Impressive Show. Oh, just jumped too handy to the speed today. Beauview Alfie for Josh Lane and the Farge team. Anna Farge, of course, in the syndicate there. And good 2nd last time and goes 1 better today. And he's really kicked away up the home straight to beat the 4, the 3 and the 5. And a winner's time of 17.28. 2¾ lengths by a length by 1¾. Have been your margins. 5.77 early and a run home of 11.51. Dog by Blue Moon Rising out of Beauview, winning for the Anna Farge syndicate. Congratulations to you. Win 6 at start 36. You can see here, Tempo Tablet was away well, thought he'd get the gap here, but Beauview Alfie just out wide smoking his pipe, cuts across beautifully here, finds the front, and he's never really looked like coming back to the field at all. He'll be victorious in race number 6. Race number 7, BP, the thank you, Gary Cleave Dash. We'll have more on that underway at 2:05.
1: Thanks, Pip. We're not too far away from our first galloping race out of Australia. That is via Gatton. First of 9 races from Queensland. We can pass it over to Sky Thoroughbred Central.
2: Doombin has been well backed as well for the gear ends with Jake Bayliss book, but let's kick off the first of 9.

0: 9 this afternoon here on Sky Thoroughbred Central. In fact, it's still this morning, Damien. So let's head upstairs to Anthony Collins to call us home.
1: Oliver Bye's coming in. Then Subtle Hints is coming forward. Something Shiny with Future Hero. Talleyrand and Waiting for Graham to come up as well. All right, thanks everyone. As all of our relays join us simultaneously for the first event here today. 9 races on a good 4. The rail just out fractionally down the side of the course, out half a metre and a metre. But in the true for the remainder. Talleyrand is our favourite here for the first 3:40. In from $4.20. Future Heroes getting set. And we've got them placed away for the running of this. The first of 9. Lights flash. They're off. Now, Kamigamo walked out of the gates. It's a conspicuous last here when they hit the ground. And commencing the move there soon afterwards was Josephine of Tuffy to go to the front, waiting for Graham in hot pursuit of it. And also Zayano was nicely into stride. It lands up to third. Something Shiny and Bonici were not that far away at the start, so they're fourth and fifth. And then came Talleyrand, who's 60 outside. Alziri is over on the inside of Brass Band. And then came Oliver By, Future Hero, Subtle Hints, and Kamigamo's chasing hard 5 lengths away. Less than 1,100 metres now from the judge, and it's Josephine the leader. Josephine of Tuffy leading 3 parts of a length. Over in second position there on its outside was Zayano, and they're probably 2 and

0: speed. And then came Bonici, who is a long neck away over on the by. Future Hero commences a three deep move on the track, and then came Subtle Hints, who's three lengths away, and three lengths away to Kamagamo as they approach the home turn. So Alana's three here momentarily, about 400 metres from the judge. Zayano went up to Josephine of Tuffy, who's trying to repel it. Something shiny. Here's Talleyrand forging its way into the clear there in the centre. Brass Band is one of the deepest runners, so homeward bound, and it's Talleyrand just the leader. Josephine of Tuffy still there, followed then by Zayano. Brass Band up on the outside, but it's Talleyrand and Brass Band going stride for stride, basically with 75 to go. Talleyrand is just in front, and Talleyrand beats Brass Band in third. Josephine of Tuffy, Zayano was not that far away, and then came Bonici and also Oliver By. Further back in the field to Alziri, and then came Something Shiny waiting for Graham and Future Heroes, Subtle Hints and Kamagamo. Last runner in.
1: Tightly in, but the eight will hold there in the first out of Gatton. Need to get back to you, Bevan, because we've got a maiden stayers race coming up here over the 2100 metres.
2: Indeed, interesting race. Offerage just looks the one. If we were on anything but a really deep puggy track, you'd say just get involved at the 260. It was 310 on opening, which seemed a lot of money. 370 now. Deserves it, Offertree. I think the one positive I see around this track condition for Offerty is that he's out of a Jet Bull mare, who they used to swim and love holding track conditions, but that doesn't always transfer across to the horse itself. But it just seems the right race for this horse. He's been a little bit unlucky at times. He had no luck at Wanganui. And Pete Didham joins me. Just, he deserved this.
3: Yeah, he does. I mean, he's had a couple of bad draws his last two starts, and he's been very, very tough when he should have probably laid down. So he looks amazing in the back ring. A little bit concerned that first race. Geez, they walked from the 600. So I just said to Tony, just riding where he's comfortable. And he's taken a long time to come right. He was late getting broken in. A couple of breakers said, don't even bother with him, get rid of him. But we've persevered, and I think you'll see a nice horse next year, even though he'll be five. But yeah, he's a good chance today, but just I am worried about the track. And you know, you get horses like Kevin Myers are pretty tough in these sort of conditions. He might just come over me late.
2: What about our old friend? And I say this with good affection because he's grown on me a lot now, Dan Juro. He really tried the other day.
3: Yeah, we give him a hard time. He has got a bit of a bad rep, but you never know what you're going to do. I said the other day, like, he one day wouldn't go on the float, today he walked straight on. You never know what you're going to get, but he's got lots of abilities. He's won four, and he was a fun horse to train. And, you know, last start I'd send him out to Kevin's. He jumped him for a week and come back, and he got me to nose. He was in front, behind, before the post and after. And you put different gear on and off. You never know what to do with him, but, yeah. 10 feet tall will be really hard to beat, but he should be in it.
2: I wanted to ask where Ken Dew was going, because he was really unlucky. The race just sort of collapsed on top of Jonathan.
3: Yeah, he's another horse. He's had 16 starts, one win, so it sort of tells you there's something not quite right, and he just gets himself in an awkward position, and sometimes it's his fault. He can lug in and things like that. So we might go to New Plymouth on Saturday, or we'll just see. But he's worked me good. He didn't blow a match out after Waverley because he didn't do anything. So, no, all good.
2: Okay, best of luck.
3: Thanks very much.
2: Peter Dunham with a couple of decent sort of chances here in race number three on the program. Look, it's impossible to get away from Offertree. If he handles the track condition, he's the winner. Outside of maybe a couple of niggles, our scrap is another one we haven't seen at the trials for Raymond Connors. This is a five-year-old, and both of his first starters have been very, very good. I thought Cajole was the biggest danger. Floor Morn with a couple of kilos off. The last start on the heavy 10 at Wibble was very good. We've seen that form out of that Wibble meeting be okay here today. And Floor, a good two-kilo claim. Beavertown Lass, look, I thought she had every chance last time, but I've always thought she'd win a race over ground. And Betty will do it for the Lavelle Rennie team. Was it a big, big price at Wanganui? I thought to the eye it was a bit better. It was fresh at the mile. Getting up to 2,100 metres, the breeding suggested it will get through these sort of track conditions. So I was wanting to throw that in at a bit of a price. But look, Offertree seems to be the one. The way that Draymond's horses are going, I wouldn't count against our scrapper. Our boy Archie a couple of starts ago was good at Hastings. Now that was a tough track. Billy ran three starts ago at Harwood, it was okay. So look, there's some very even form, and then you've got one horse that's in good form, and that is Offertree at 250. Let's get upstairs to you, Justin, the third here.
4: Yeah, well, he's my next best of the day, Offertree. I think he's really hard to beat. His form looks the yardstick form in the race he's been, I think.

Yeah, very good. All three here. He just keeps improving, this fellow. Out of a good mare, of course, in St. Jesse. I thought he was very brave on a very testing track there at Hastings. So that gives us a bit of confidence. I know probably a little bit more puggier today from all reports. But, gee, he was tough that day and very tough last start. As Peter said, he probably was entitled to lay down on the effort there. He gave plenty. He did quite a bit of work from the wide gate. I think he should roll forward and just about control this race. I think he'll find himself

0: time to come to it, but Staying's her go, and she was good there at Woodville last start, building the fitness, and looks to be a winner in the next little while, I think. I think the win will come. It's a bit overdue for her. Cajole, he's the big improver, the three-year-old. He was very good last start, a number eight, but he will do it. There was enough in that debut to suggest there's something there, but I think Offa Tree, hard to beat here. The Tally Otaki made in 2,100 metres. And the favourite is Offa Tree, who's been very brave as last couple. Punters are with him, 3,000, big bet alert at the 2.45 as along comes Cajole, who was a bit of a black booker last start. The three-year-old by Ace High. So 2,100, it'll be a bit of a test. On a very heavy track, and we're set to go. Okay, you're all in. Watch your locked and loaded, ready to go and race it. Oh, the Niall Quinn horses. Both riders were up in the air at the start, and Ballinran has dislodged Jonathan Riddell. Drama at the start. So Ballinran is out of play. Jonathan Riddell up on his feet. Best away, Our Boy Archie over the favourite Offa Tree. Now we've got a riderless Ballinran offered around the outside. Beavertown Lass tucks into the trail third. Then came the next on the outside as Betty Will Do It. Further back of the field, our scrapper from Cajole, and about seven lengths away after a very awkward start as Miss You, and the other one is out of business, Ballinran. So as they work out of the straight, the leader is Our Boy Archie. Now Offa Tree is just getting a little keen outside this leader with the sight of the riderless horse in front of them. Three lengths away, Betty Will Do It. The inside is Beavertown Lass with a length to our scrapper. One and a half away, Cajole, and five lengths away, Miss You. So as they head up into the back straight, and the leader at a very sedate gallop, as you would imagine in a maiden staying test, it is Our Boy Archie, half on Offa Tree, who has been up on the steel and now out wider as our scrapper, and they've just got this riderless horse just pestering them a little bit in front of them, so they've all got their eye on him. And that is Ballinran right up behind them. Beavertown Lass followed by Betty Will Do It. A couple away, Cajole, and back with that rudder is Miss You as they run towards the end of the back straight. And now Offa Tree has got the head in front. Does have this riderless horse been a bit of a nuisance under him, and Our Boy Archie is off the bridle and under pressure. Our scrapper running into it on the outside, and then Betty Will Do It. Beavertown Lass travelled up well on the inside, and then came the next Miss You, and Cajole is a little flat footed at the back. So as they run by the 550 now, Our Boy Archie trying to raise another effort on the inside of Offa Tree. Beavertown Lass has travelled up well right behind them. Betty Will Do It is under the pump. Further back, our scrapper, well back there, Cajole, and back with that runner, Miss You. Beavertown Lass has coasted to the lead. It's Beavertown Lass to the top. A length and a half clear. Has the riderless Ballinran really getting in the face of this mare? Ballinran wants to cart her off the track, but she's clear. Further back off a tree, Betty Will Do It grinding away, and Our Boy Archie is whacking on, but it's all Beavertown Lass. Kelly Myers just trying to avoid Ballinran, who's doing his best to cart this winner off the course. He's going with her, but it's all Beavertown Lass. Beavertown Lass has won it by seven lengths. Betty Will Do It, off a tree, Our Boy Archie, our scrapper, Miss You, and Cajole was never really comfortable in the track, never really picked up. Ballinran dropped the rider. He was quickly on his feet, was Jonathan Riddell. So a bit of drama at the start there, and not ideal for any of the horses who were just a little hindered by that runner throughout the contest. But in the end, I don't think it was going to change the result, because she has run away with this. Beavertown Lass, well, she's been building to this, and a big win, Beavertown Lass, for Adrian Bull. She was a mare who sort of threatened early on, but Staying's her go, and Kelly Myers has done a good job to get her home, and in the end, she's streeted them. Betty Will Do It, Offa Tree, Our Boy Archie behind them. Bo, an action-packed event there, Bevan.
1: Yeah, absolutely. Interesting race. You only wanted to be on one before the corner, and that was Beavertown Lass. She's always suggested she would get one over ground. She was okay at Woodville behind Derryman today. She tracked up and behind the leaders, who were just trying to stay a length off the riderless horse, and that sort of put Offa Tree in an awkward position in that he was over racing with that horse sitting out, racing out in front of him, and that probably played against him late here, but I don't think it would have made much difference here. Beavertown Lass was winning this, and those famous colours went onto ownership group, including Harry Bull. He's in the ownership there as well. Adrian does the training out of Hunterville, and she's a horse with some pretty good breeding.

0: on his side, beaten by Severbeil out of Drummond. So Sizwa's had a bit of staying, but maybe the magic was having Kevin Myers on the lead rope. He's doing a lot of work here today, Kevin. He's put the saddle on a couple of winners, and nice result for the team. Second home, Betty will do it. Nice effort there. She was pretty brave. They were pretty tired. Offertory battled on, and our boy Archie will run into fourth. We've got a quick word from Kelly before we get back to BP for the next on the program. Big smiles. Also, obviously got a big connection with Adrian Bull, and it was a bit of a messy race. But yours was the only one you wanted to be on before the corner.
1: She was. About time she probably crossed the line first. She's actually got ability. She's been a frustrating mare, to be fair. But, yeah, it was nice to see her. I think she put a little bit of a margin by the riderless horse, which I wasn't really sure where that was going to go. But anyway.
0: No, it's sort of race where everyone was probably watching for the entirety of the race to see what was going to happen in front of you.
1: Yeah, it's always tricky when there's a loose horse running around amongst you. But luckily, it didn't cause any grief.
0: Okay. You don't have to worry about the growers getting too bad, but it's clearly very helping by looking at you.
1: It is very, it doesn't get

0: Wins for Adrian Bull out of Hunter, then by Savabell. Picks up win one BP at start number 16.
1: Nice one, thanks Bevan. Yeah, a pretty cool ride by Kelly as well, considering as we could see there with the drama of the loose horse, and G1 for a, by a forever increasing margin. Next time we head back to Ōtaki, it will be our feature of the day, and that is the John Turkington Forestry Castletown Stakes, where we have a new favourite in Shamelia Kirk in front of Honour Roll. That'll be at 2:27. Marie is where we head to for the very first time. Horses are parading in behind the barriers here and not too far away from loading away. First of eight out of Country New South Wales. Let's head on track with Sky Thoroughbred Central.
2: To double figures. If you're looking at having a bet in the Jockeys Challenge today, Brodie Loy is our $4.40 favourite. It's a pretty open Jockeys Challenge market. Any other jockey was $5. And Louise Day headed the rest. So Sean Geimer did, sorry, as a $5.50 chance. I thought he had a number of good rides today. So you've got about 40 seconds if you're looking to play in that today. Having a look at our speed map, whilst they're all loading quite nicely. Well, it's a 1,020 metre maiden. You know they're going to run along, and with a few debutants, you're banking on them all doing everything right or doing what they did in the trials. But I imagine as long as Shoot the Rapids jumps a little bit better than what he did in his trial, he should be able to cross them quite easily. But if he does jump a bit awkward again, he could set himself a bit of a task if he's on the back foot straight away. But he's got good speed, so he'll roll forward. This ain't Texas has good speed from a low draw. Aquilino potentially, although with the blinkers off and that wide draw, might have a bit of a task. And Caracas, my on top selection there, showed enough speed in the trial. All right, we're right on start time. We'll head up to Cal O'Rourke for the first of eight here at Maria.
3: Well, it's almost afternoon, top of the hour. Playing on a soft five from Maria here. First of eight, sparkling day. And just Cable King to complete the line. So this will complete the line.

0: Starter just about the middle of the barrier, settles now, red light. And they're off in the first at Maruya, and little Bobby Lulu got the best of it from Karakakaz, who went straight past it. This A Texas was running second now and just caught a fraction wide was Remy's Bro, and four wide there was Shoot the Rapids. A gap in the race then, back to Final Draft. There followed Cable King. Little Bobby Lulu's got back with Lusion Francois, and back towards the tail is Mists of Sun. Aquilino's running about seventh. So they're about to approach the corner in the first at Maruya, 500 to run. And one of the first starters, Karakaz, for Team Joseph and Jones, swings the bend from It Ain't Texas, the inside, or This Ain't Texas. Remy's Bro just being asked for the effort now at the 300. Then comes Shoot the Rapids. Cable King's down the outside with Aquilino, but Karakaz gave a huge kick at the 150, and it's starting to race away. Karakaz will win the first. This Ain't Texas gets up the inside to run second, just in advance of Remy's Bro, then Cable King, Aquilino, Shoot the Rapids, Little Bobby Lulu as well back with Final Draft, Lusion Francois, and last across the line was Mists of Sun.
1: Karakaz jumps on speed and really dashes away with a big victory there out of Maruya, 11.94 and 2 are those four numbers across the line. Let's head to Addington now for race number 7. It's our next live race coming up here, a couple of minutes away from start time for this. And market favourite is Homebush Herald, but Diamond Clay has moved in this market as well. Now sits at a $3.40 price, does this greyhound. That's off an opening high of $4.40, where Homebush Herald just eased a little bit from that original price of $2.60 to that $2.80. zone. A couple of minutes away here, Pip. What did you like here in this C3 sprint?
2: I found it a race where it was a little bit tricky, to be honest, Brendan, but I went with the Homebush Herald on top here, and this is why. I really like the run for second in behind Adobe Ego last time out. They went 17.19, takes them down to just under 2.5.

0: as well, and a one-time third. So if you haven't got him on top, he's still worth in this. Behind him, I do really like Diamond Clay. Again, he's a downgrader out of Class 4 company, back down to C3. Finished 5th, coming off the pace, a last start and behind Unhinged Rhino. 4th behind that was really nice, down at Addington. Down at Ascot Park there, over the 457 metres behind Twisted Truth. So Clay back here, another sub 17 second dog, a winner of 9 from 17, and he'll just appreciate, I feel, coming back to the C3 level. Loves it usually too, wearing the gold rug. So he's your market mover. Margie's Magic is the other one who represents value. One back on the 22nd of May, beating Will Watch in a 17.26. Has had a trial since in a 17.65, and I think it'll be better for that outing too. And the same for Charlie Horse. Great to see Charlie Horse back. What a greyhound he's been for Gary Cleave, a winner of 12 from 56. Just quickly too, for Gary Cleave, it's the AKA Crafty Cleave, has a stunner reputation when it comes to his training career. Gary has been training for over 40 years alongside his partner Galen Turwald. Gary has mentored many young trainers within the sport, including his two children, Sydney and Anthony Cleave. Gary is extremely knowledgeable and an asset to the industry. Thanks to Chloe Watson sending her nominations. And this is the thank you, Gary Cleave Dash, of course, the trainer of No Keeper, who took out the 22 silver collar and No Class, another one of his champs there, including Jay Walker. Homebush Herald is your favourite at $2.35, Diamond Clay at $3.60. The thank you, Gary Cleave Dash. We're about to get underway. Off and chasing, Mitchum Bell has come out like a rocket here from Homebush Herald. To the outside is Diamond Clay. To his outer now is Margie's Magic working into it from Homebush Nala, Charlie Horse and Grizzly Jewel. Up they come, and it's Homebush Herald who's got the lead here. Coming back at him is Diamond Clay, but Homebush Herald maybe just, he was laying down late. Diamond Clay was flying at him. Behind you had Mitchum Bella along with Homebush Nala in a close finish. Charlie Horse was doing great things late. And behind them was Grizzly Chill with the Mitchum Amaji's Magic. Interesting affair, but the 5 will go on the board too, so she's gone the wrong way. Just wanted to lay down once he found the front, Homebush Herald, and Diamond Clay has just absolutely extended and bombed Homebush Herald on the line here for Matt Roberts. And again, the Creviagon Syndicate, the 5 over the 2. And then again, very, very close here for 3rd and 4th. Just want to see as it's head up, head down, nothing on the board yet between Homebush Nala and Mitchum Bella. So that's the way we're just awaiting that confirmation. 17.31, the winner's time, 5.69, and a run home of 11.62. And the thank you, Gary Cleave Dash. As we have a look at the head-on, you can just see here, way well was Homebush Herald, got in behind Mitchum Bella, who came out like an absolute rocket. But just when he found the front, it was almost like he's just eased up, and Diamond Clay off the outside, downgraded from C4, strikes immediately. Must be very close for 3rd and 4th BP, because still nothing up on the board. And the thank you, Gary Cleave Dash. We'll have to leave it there, but another winner again for Matt Roberts. So race number 8, our next to go at 2.20.
1: Thanks, Pip. Yeah, we'll see if we can get some confirmation on those numbers, because as you said, there's still no numbers, and once it is sort of holding and holding for that long, you start thinking dead heat. So we'll see if we can find a result there for you shortly out of Addington, because we're pretty close to Townsville for their second of 12 coming up. Connecticut is the favourite at $2.45, Harrisbury at $3.60, so just waiting to see if there's something coming through. So yeah, still nothing through there from Addington on race number 7 on those miners. Joe Dyer's calling here out of Townsville. He likes the 5 on top to beat 2, 3, and 8. They're about to box away.
2: Bobby Jean Chaffee last start was second behind Wong Glass. Does look hard here in this second heat of the maiden at $2.25. Hara's Berry number 2 at $3.70. Party with Sass number 3, 380. All locked away for race number 2, second heat of the maiden. Way they go, jumping well in the centre. Connecticut goes to the front without wide. Teleporter, then followed by Hara's Berry. Up on the inside, there was a Party with Sass, and followed by Marley's Angel. Further back into that corner, we had Marley's Chili. Copping the check now was...

0: party with Sass. They turn and out wide Teleporter under the front, and Teleporter races away to win over Connecticut second, Marley's Angel third, fourth place was Marley's Chili. In behind him, Larimar, Welbeck Harris Berry last in party with Sass. Teleporter takes it out. Number seven, a first starter for Michael Hickmont, wins over Connecticut, Marley's Angel. And they've gone 22-22. Early split 7:59, run home 14:63. And numbers in race number two are 7, 5, 6 and 8. Marley's Chili in fourth. So splits of 7.
1: 7, 5, 6, 8, as you can see on the semaphore board there for the second out of Healesville. Scone's not too far away there, first coming up in 5 minutes' time. Sky Thoroughbred Central is standing by, so we might be able to take some pre-start there before we get back to Healesville, which is only a couple of minutes away, race six.
2: In contention, but if she's like she was last start, she'll make hard work of it.
3: What about Maples? Goes around, Heathcliff, race two.
2: Yeah, big leggy type of a fella. He's not dissimilar to this girl. He'll get up over a little bit, well, a lot further, I should say, in time. I probably would have rathered a 13 or a 14 first up, but it's a nice race to kick him off in today. He had one start last prep and he was very, very green, bit of a drunken sailor at Tamworth, but sometimes Tamworth can bring them undone a little bit, you know. So he's trialled up well here. I think he runs well. He might just want to touch further, that's all.
3: Now we get to Maples, who's been a bit of a surprise packet, was able to win over 14.50 on debut and looked really good when stretching out in trip last time.
2: Yeah, she has. She's obviously done an excellent job. She's 2 from 2 this prep, or her race career, really. She's a one with 58, I think, first up, and then again 58 in the 58 last start, and now has to jump up 2 kilos, you know. So she's carrying weight. She's still a lightly framed three-year-old filly. Yeah, sure, we're at the back end of the season. She's about to turn 4. But she's going to have to do it with a bit of weight on a... It's only a 7, I think. So I think she'll appreciate the ground. Staying at the 17 shouldn't be a problem. There's a race for her in a couple of weeks over 1800 that I think she'll appreciate. But, you know, she has to take another step again. Horse building, a little bit of a picket fence. You know, you don't really get off them until they give you a reason to, you know. So we're here, she's well. And with a bit of luck, you know, she's... If she can handle the rise in weight, she should be thereabouts.
3: And Avista, first up from a spell in the last, looked good in the first prep.
2: Yeah, really nice filly, about to be mare. We brought her in, and the thought she had a little bit of a foot issue mid-prep, last prep, so then we had to tip her out again and then start again. That's why she's had a little bit of a long time between preps. But nice filly on the up. I've got a lot of time for her. I think class 1 1300 ticks a lot of boxes. She just needs to handle the wet, and I think she'll be right in it.
3: She the pick of yours?
2: She is, but you can't discount a horse going for a picket fence. So Avista would be my pick with a run under the belt, but Maples, she's all heart.
3: Best of luck with them all.
2: Yeah, thanks, we'll need it.
4: All right, thank you for that. And that is Joica on screen now, the 9. She's a beautiful body filly, isn't she? 4 white socks, nice deep reach bay, looking very well. And she's got the blinkers on for the first time this afternoon and not reacting in them whatsoever. We'll get your late mail, Ben, for the first.
3: I'm with Joica. I found this race tricky because originally I thought the Waterhouse Bot Runner that was scratched was the one. I had Nathan Doyle's horse Hellfighter in there as well, but it came out. So I'm left with Joica, who I think can improve second up here today. I don't see the barrier being an issue. I think it'll probably play a little bit off the fence here today. So I'm just going to go her way with the run under the belt over the shorter trip, stretching out to the mile here. I've put the 5 in for second, King of Many, who I think is a big improver, up to the 1600 metres for the first time. The 10, Royal Princess, it's been well supported. First start for the new stable, and the 8 in for fourth, which is Honey Hill. 9, 5, 10, 8.
4: Yeah, I'm going to play Honey Hill. Thought she was great value before, unfortunately, those deductions came out. But she's still a good little price. We've got 3 dividends, and she was good last start at Tamworth, just beaten by Joica, who actually interrupted her run quite significantly. She picked runs through the ruck. She never had the straightest line to follow.
5: They're ready. Off and racing and Winking Willie away fairly well. There was good speed Fiddles and Minter Scorch. Fast Love left quickly today. Getting through Little Master and now Winking Willie starting to make some ground up. Ahead of Archie McIver and Leon's Anthony to the outside. Fiddles had the lead. There's a wall coming. Fiddles lifting. Drew a length in front and Fiddles goes all up the way. Fiddles will come on late to win it by a length. Winking Willie, well, he just peaked on the runner shade. I think he's held down second ahead of Archie McIver. Then Little Master followed by Minter Scorch, Leon's Anthony.
1: Fiddles wins race number six there out of Healesville. And a tight photo there. Maybe the seven just getting the upper hand. But we'll have that for you shortly in terms of full result. We need to get back to Scone. And then after this, we'll be off to Weddington for race number eight.
3: Each of two into 270. Royal Princess goes out to $3. Fine for Speeding did get in as low as 460. It's out to fives. Honey Hill's been holding pretty firm around that $657 mark for a while. King of Many did get in as low as 950 a couple of hours ago. It's just back out to tens after touching 11s at one point.
4: Yeah, Aaron Bullock's just jumped off Joyka. They've applied the blindfold to her and are about to coax her up towards the barriers to take her place. And as I was saying, she's beautiful. Filly, isn't she? Great bodied, great style of horse. Love the four white socks, love a bay. And she's been very good in those blinkers for the first time. So she'll take her place, Aaron will get aboard, and we'll be right to jump. For the first tier, we'll head upstairs to Ben Hall.
6: 1600 metres here. Jockey just getting back aboard, Joyka. $1.10 Aaron Bullock to win the jockey challenge here this afternoon. So he's a short price favourite. Just waiting on that blue light to go to red. So Aaron's not quite right there. You can still see his arm up high in the barrier partition there at the moment. Now he's right. Okay, we're all set to go. First race. That's Scone here in the Hunter Valley. Stand by. There's the red light. Off immediately now, and Fine for Speeding was awkwardly away, missed it by two or three lengths and is struggling to muster speed. On the other hand, Caribbean Thunder began well with Royal Princess and Honey Hill is driving through along the rail. Then came next was King of Benny, followed by Minister Garrett. Now Joyka goes back to second last the rail. And 2.5 away, Fine for Speeding, starting to tack on at the rear. 1,200 metres left to run. Caribbean Thunder led the way by a length and a half, Royal Princess. Honey Hill box seating third. King of Many is travelling out three wide on the track. 2 lengths, Joyka, being covered by Minister Garrett. Another length and a half away at the rear was Fine for Speeding. There's no speed on here. They're walking out in front, and the leader is Caribbean Thunder, led by just over a length to Royal Princess. And third over on the rail was Honey Hill, covered there by King of Many. Joyka's over on the rail running fifth, being covered by, on the outside, Minister Garrett, and Fine for Speeding's at the end. There's no change to the order. So Caribbean Thunder's about to dial it up in the lead, 5:50 left to go. Royal Thunder is trying to keep with it, then

Inside the 400, Caribbean Thunder's Under Siege. Royal Princess went to it. Joyker's back near the rail. Then King of Many out wider on the track. Joyker up along the insides, out after Honey Healer. Then Royal Princess, followed next by Minister Garrett. Fine for speeding.

0: may be fined for speeding in front of Royal Princess.
1: Joica in the Arrowfield colours. Good place to be winning in those. The job that's happened there with that runner. And we'll close off 270. So nice price around a favourite runner. We head to Addington now for the eighth time today. And a market mover is the favourite, Diamond Alice. It was in the red only a moment or two ago. It's now at 210, but still a market mover overall because the initial price was 250. And it's going back in the red now because it's now 195. So there's fluctuations there around the price. All Too Soon is $7.50 to $5 is the other key bit of movement around this race. What about for you, Pip? The eighth coming up out of Addington, under a minute out.
2: I thought it was between two greyhounds. I went to Fur on top, but she downgrades a BP. She will give them a massive head start. She does her best work late. I did like her fourth last start, though, and behind a Power Baxter off the same draw. She loves it out wide, back down to this company. I thought she was a massive chance for Gary Cleave. Completely agree, though. Diamond Alice has to be the massive danger. She's been very good. She, too, is not electric early, but she rounds off her race as well. Good second to Glasses, and there's a lot of form coming out of that race already today. Glasses clocking a 16.99, was only 2.5 lengths away, so that was a great effort from Diamond Alice. All Too Soon for me, in behind, good second two starts ago. I backed that up with just an okay fourth, just missed the kick and gave them too much of a head start to pick up, and Might Be Amazing as my fourth selection. Down the track last time, Britt Pryor was really good with two thirds. Now this is the Thank You Hayley Mullane and Grace Harrison sprint. Hayley and Grace are two amazing assets to the greyhound racing industry, running the rehabilitation program in the North Island. Both dedicated and highly knowledgeable, not only do they run the RTR program, they also have a small team of their own hounds they train. With their favourite track being the straight track in Whanganui, they are always putting their hounds' safety first. Hayley has been training for over 14 years with the support of her sister Grace. Training such dogs as Christiane Cyborg, who placed in the Silver Collar in 2018, along with many other training successes, their welfare of their dogs is always first. And we're about to get underway here with Diamond Alice at $2.30. Your favourite, Matt Roberts, are looking for yet again another winner on the program. She wears the black and white stripes. We're off and chasing. She's away beautifully, Diamond Alice. Going with her is All Too Soon. Missing the kick was Homebush Rosa. Getting around now is Defer to get very handy today from Might Be Amazing. Mitchum Julian on the line there with from Dribbles Card. And All Too Soon, up we come. And it's Diamond Alice, Defer's trying to come back. But Diamond Alice rails up underneath, gets the win from Defer. In for third was Might Be Amazing. Then you had Mitchum Julian. Finding the line was All Too Soon. Big margin back to Homebush Rosa, who just blew it at the start, and Dribbles Card will finish at the tail after getting a check in the running. Half a length has been the winner's margin here by 2/4 of a length by 2 lengths. 2.743, 5.82 early, 11.36 run home for a good time, 17.18 overall for Diamond Alice. Yet again, Matt Roberts, another win. Congratulations again to the Kreviagin Syndicate, having a great day out in the ownership too. Win number 10 at start 44, and there are your margins again. Half a length by 2.25 by 2 lengths. Head on, interesting. She was away well for Diamond Alice. She's not always quick into stride. She found that jump easy though, got down to the rail. Thought at this point where it got really tight, the 5-4 coming together, the 7-Defer was going to be a massive danger, but she's railed up beautifully, BP, to take the win and get favourite backers once again home.
1: Yeah, good effort. Very strong effort. As you said, Defer was always going to be a closer late, but was able to hold it out in the concluding stages. We need to get to Ōtaki because it is feature racing time, and it is our listed race, the John Turkington Forestry Castletown Stakes. And Bevan, we'll get to you. And this is quite an intriguing market, say, from 24 hours ago, with now Shamelia Kirk favourite at $2.90, Honor Roll's $3. But there has been a bit of money for this horse in Picture Shot. Action Bell, quite a strong third favourite at around that $6 price.
3: Yeah, and you just had to love what you saw at her debut, BP, up your way at Matamata, where she came from off-speed in an on-speed race and finished the race off strong. You heard from Ryan earlier, and he's not worried about the track conditions, so that's clearly a value for me.

But I think the punters are thinking, well, we know one horse has handled a wet track before, and that's Amelia Kirk. Now, as Robbie did mention in his interview, when you come down the chute at Trentham, it's markedly better than the course proper. But she probably extended away when she hit the course proper really nicely. She's a horse that trialled up like she'd won on debut. She sort of flew to pieces, but I need to give credit to the second horse there, Oh Baby. It was a really nice effort, and I think he just put a line through Oh Baby's next start. When they saw a small field and gave her a crack at a mile, she probably wasn't ready for that. Scratch today, yes, Oh Baby, but I'm going to be following that horse into the remainder of its two-year-old season if it starts again and into its three-year-old season. Now, on a roll, I was at Tauhiraniki the other day on the debut. I didn't think the camp were overly confident on that occasion. They were clearly pretty confident at Matamata, and he did the job. He walked probably out of the stables across onto the track he works on, and he led up, and he won really nicely. It's just a different setup today. There's no disrespect to the horse. He certainly can win on what I threw at Matamata, but when they opened up at $2, I thought, now that's just way too short in this particular field. Now, we've lost a couple of horses in Tardis, Honourable and Oh Baby, who would have added extra depth to this particular race, but I still think there's enough in this race to really say it's got a bit more ability than a $2 shot. So they've come much closer together. Shamelia Kirk was the spoil at $5. That didn't last very long. Punters were right.

0: me. And then there's unknowns. Back of the bus, I wouldn't really know whether it will handle wet track conditions. It did. It's always a lot slicker. It was 111 that day. That will not transfer here today. But the horse, well, King of Comedy out of Dubawi Mare, I just don't know where that sits on these wetter track conditions. And then you've got a horse like Dubai, that is Dubai Devia, back up the bus out of Meglu Dioro Mare. They may just get these track conditions, but it's hard to know. I think the spoil in the race for me is Platinum La Dance. If you want one on breeding that's going to get these conditions, Mum was an absolute mutter. She was a fantastic wet track mare in Platinum Command. I thought the effort behind Shamelia Kurt was really, really good. I've got the gut feeling that the wetter the better will really, really suit her. So she is the one at a big price of 19s that I think might completely upset the apple cart in this year's Castletown. But I had Shamelia Kirk, the 5 was an over. I've got a bit of confidence that she'll run a race, and extra confidence after Robbie said that Shamelia Kirk's been giving Yaldi Tom a cold in track work. On a roll and for second, a lot of respect around him. His performance at Matamata was very, very good. Action Bell is a horse that I'm going to follow definitely into its 3-year-old season, and Dubawi Diva, slightly guessing there on these track conditions. I could have had Platinum La Dance in there for sure. Feature on the program, let's get upstairs. It is the John Turkington Forestry Castletown Stakes. Justin?
1: Yeah, interesting watching the betting here, Bevan. I think these punters are just getting a little nervous with these favourites, just the way this track is. It's just going to be a little hard to know with a whole lot of confidence who will cop it and who won't. I'm certainly with the horses in the market. On a roll on top, agree with you, $2 went up. It seemed very skinny. He was very good though, wasn't he, winning at Matamata. He was able to control it. He hugged the rail. He was very explosive, kicking away. He's a lovely horse by Savabeel out of a 3/4 to Tiako Shark. So he's from a very good family. We know how good they are with their

0: Very quick filly. She'll be able to dictate her own line. You'd think she leads up here. She's very fast. And look, she's a pretty smart sort of filly. Look, I am a real fan of this Action Bell. She's the one that's taken money in the last few minutes. I really like her. Loved her trials. Thought she was excellent on debut. I think she's a filly of the future. And four, back of the bus, goes in fourth. But it's a little hard to know, really, with a whole lot of confidence. Of course, last year was taken out by the very talented Platinum Diamond. And Starzl's in here for Chrissy Banbury, who won this just a few years ago with another US Navy flag filly in Chantilly. So the feature, John Turkington, Forestry Castletown, listed race. Bit of late season black tie on offer here, ready to go, and they're racing in the Castletown. Just a little tardy there with Startles, but soon recovers out the back early. Hannibal, it was on a roll, who's showing the most speed from the outside gate and charging through Dabawi Diva. But the Sababil Gilding is going to lead, and he's full bore early on a roll. Two lengths, Dabawi Diva running to third, Shamelia Kirk. A length and a half back of the bus, followed by Startles, and then Action Bell. Further back, Platinum Ladonson, two lengths to Hannibal. So on a roll, the leader in the Tangerine for Michael McNabb. A length on Shamelia Kirk. So the two favourites are one and two as they run across the top towards the TAB 600 metres. Third is Dabawi Diva. Startles the middle. A little wider out, Platinum Ladonce is rolling forward up on the inside. Action Bell. And then back of the bus at a length to Hannibal as they run towards the home turn. Just over 400 metres to go. On a roll's controlled it. Shamelia Kirk is off the bridle, through on the inner Action Bell, and then Dabawi Diva. He asked for the effort, the son of the late great Sababil. It is on a roll, a length on Action Bell, who looks the danger. Three lengths, Amelia Kirk, but it's on a roll in front with 150 metres to go. Action Bell is trying to worry him out of it late. On a roll, the leader. Action Bell's coming. Action Bell going to on a roll, who's got very tired, and Action Bell raced away. Action Bell has won the Castletown. Shamelia Kirk, back of the bus, on a roll, hit the quicksand and really died at a hole late. Full it across, Hannibal running on, and then Platinum Ladonce. Further back of the field was Startles, and right out the back to Dabawi Diva. Action Bell number nine, fully by Bivouac. For Team Foot, Sam McNabb. Well, it was Sam coming at brother Michael. Just when it looked like on a roll was going on for a pretty comfortable win, that all changed within a stride. He really got very tiptoey in the last sort of 100 metres, did on a roll, and Action Bell in the end raced away for a good win. Shamelia Kirk, who kept whacking away, be flat running a place on a roll. I think third will be back of the bus at Otterwell, reckons run fourth. Action Bell, number nine, the winner of the Castletown, Bevan.
1: You could just see her in behind them sneaking into it. That's what she did on debut, and the favourite started taking extremely light steps in the last 100. Done a great job to there, but she's been too good. Strange from Shamelia Kirk. She looked as though she was really paddling, was going to fall out of it, but she's flown again late to run into second. Back the bus has been good enough, and I think on a roll, after looking the winner at the 150-metre mark, is going to end up running fourth. And it was really good information from Ryan this morning when we spoke to him. He indicated that he had no worries with the track conditions, and based on the debut, that put her right in this race.
2: Yeah, no, it was great. It's lovely to get a stakesman for the team. They're big supporters of ours, and she's a nice horde.
1: Did Jimmy Bruford select it, or did you and Dad pick this one out?
2: No, this is one of Jim's that he selected. He's a very good judge. Just happy to have backing from him.
1: Okay, did the race pan out as you'd hoped?
2: Not really. I wanted to get off the fence, but I mean, they all come out wide, and she just seemed like she handled the track conditions the best.
1: Okay, she's ticked this box. What's further down the track?
2: We'll just see how she gets home and pulls up, whether we come back in 2 weeks. But yeah, we'll just see how she comes through it and make a plan with the team.
1: Dad's a good tipster. Thanks to the form team. Well done. Congratulations. We got one home here, and Sam McNabb with a big smile on his face. Shamelia Kirk has run second, the four will run third, and it will be on a roll into fourth. We'll just have a catch up with Sam McNabb before we get it back to the studio, and I think you stick with the first two home for sure going forward. I think back up the buses, hit the line nicely enough, and maybe just that last 100 on this track conditions costing on a roll, but this is a horse with a lot of upside, and you would have

0: seen that when you rode the Source on debut.
1: Yeah, exactly. Debut run couldn't have been much better, I thought. Stepping up to 1,200 today, she was always going to be a very good chance. The track conditions were obviously a query, and with the two favourites, they'd shine a bit, but she was very tough today.
0: Okay. Ryan said you wanted off the fence, but you just couldn't quite get there.
1: I couldn't get off the fence, but sort of where I was, I thought it hadn't been touched much, so I could just encourage her to slide forward without doing too much, and sort of just nurse her to the corner. And then when Michael took off, I thought, well, it must be time to go. And look, the leader put a couple lengths on us, but she never gave up, and she got there in the end.
0: Well done.
1: Thank you.
0: Sam McNabb with a nice ride aboard, I think, quite an exciting filly here, BP by Bivouac, Action Bell. She's backed up what was a great run at Manamata to take out this year's John Turkington Forestry Castle Town Stakes.
2: Thanks, Bevan, and great success for Sam McNabb. He's picked up two stakes wins out of Tauranga, and now has some more stake success here with this runner in Action Bell. What a race that changed very quickly. You were looking at on a roll, thinking that this horse was in a great position in terms of on speed, looking to try and break away from that runner in Action Bell, and it's ended up not even running in three. It's finished into fourth position on a roll. So 9 beats 7, 4 and 1, and you're just maybe finding those conditions really tough work, which it is there today out of Ōtaki. Race number 5 of the day, that is our next there out of Ōtaki at 3:05. Maruia's where we head to now, where Cal O'Rourke's calling there out of Maruia. Let's get the team, the Sky Thoroughbred Central team, for their thoughts on this.
3: 50. The 3, Alabama Hussey, sorry, is the one I did leave out of my first four, and it's there on the third line of betting, 5.50, along with Winnie Fortune. And then the 5, Shuddering My On Top Selection, is now a $6 chance. The rest of them all getting out a little there in the market into double figures. Not too much to report. All right, we are about 40 seconds off a start here. There's still a few of them milling around behind the gates, a few loaded, but we might take this opportunity to head up to Cal O'Rourke.
4: All right, okay, so. All right, so just getting some information off the steward here. Foreign Encounter has shifted a plate, so we'll need some farrier attention prior to the running of race number 2. Saw Brody Loy there, he was out of the saddle. And can see the farrier over there, so. Alabama Hussey has moved in, and also Sagiri. So they're the two in the gates at the moment. So DD Express, who was so good here behind Dirt Baller 3 weeks ago at $3.30 in for from $3.90. Foreign Encounter at $5. So it's been a little soft late. Then we're down to Winnie Fortune, also at the $5, so it's in a point. And Alabama Hussey at the 5.5. First up today for Nico Olive and Kariah Keatings. So Farrier just continuing this work on Foreign Encounter. Opening race was taken out by Caracas. There were 3 first starters, Barb Joseph, Paul and Matt Jones, Jordan Quince. Got the horse down to about 52.5 and was just too fast for This Ain't Texas. Remy's Bro and Cable King, 4.5 a neck, 59.20. Didn't

0: So we're getting close. It's at 3.3. Foreign Encounter at the $5. So this race brought to us by the Bayview Hotel, Bateman's Bay. It's a country boosted class one handicap. We're over the 12.10. Sparkling conditions down here on the south coast at Maria. Now Jimmy's Ready goes forward. That'll just leave Winnie Fortune shuttering, who was a pretty good here last start. Certainly hammered to the line late. And looks like Brody Loy's about to jump aboard Foreign Encounter. Just behind the ambulance there. So slowly filling the gates for the second of eight from Maruya. So just the work looks like it's completed. And they're ready to go once this, thank you, Graham. So been vetted. Foreign Encounter, pass fit to run. Starter around front.
1: All right, they're just taking a little bit too long for our liking there out of Maria, so we will push that race over to trackside two. So so you can pick that up there. That's what it'll be heading now, just with that delay and with a couple of runners here behind the barriers. So we'll get to you, Pip. This one coming up, race number nine, where Bellwood is very well played now to a quote of $2.20 from a high of $3.
2: Yeah, not surprised. That means Matt Roberts will be shooting for six wins with five already on the program. And we're only up to race number nine. If Bellwood can get the job done, he's downgraded from class five. I have him high in my selections. He's a massive chance here. He's hit a bust so far from box number eight. Now the three wins from the eight starts, but I do like him. 16.71. His PB. I've just gone for Dad's Dog on top here, Craig Roberts. A nice greyhound is Porjan. He too downgrades out of class five back to a straight C4. Can really motor when he gets it right. 16.68 PB. He'll need a little bit of luck. He's not always the quickest into stride, this dog, particularly off the squeeze. A draw, but I thought so he just probably had the class edge in this field. So he's on top ahead of the eight. And then Starboy's Shout. I'm actually going for the Roberts trifecta here with Dan Roberts with the Starboy's Shout. Nice win last time in C3 company. He can certainly handle this grade, this dog, who hasn't been that long back in class three. And with the inside draw, one thing about him is he generally can actually get up on the speed compared to the likes of Porjan and Bellwood, who take a step or two to get going, and that could be key to him taking out this race. We're about to find out the thank you to the late Jeff McKenzie sprint here. Our class four chase is about to go to war, and Bellwood now into favouritism for Matthew Roberts, who is looking for six winners on the card if he can get the job done here at Bellwood. Your fave outside wearing the pink rug from Porjan and Star Boys Shout. And a thank you to the late Jeff McKenzie sprint. We're underway. Star Boys Shout away nicely along with Georgie Pye. Out wide is Bellwood, who swoops around and does find the front from Porjan. Getting tight there with Star Boys Shout. He goes back along with Sunstrike, Another Love, and Master Leo. Ah, it's all Bellwood. This is going to give Matt Roberts six in a row. He's dashed away easily here from Porjan. Then in behind you had Georgie Pye. We'll just stop the Roberts trifecta with Starboy's Shout finishing into fourth, and behind them was a big gap back to Another Love, Sunstrike, and also there Master Leo. 8, 5, 4, and 2. He's done it again. 16.86 this dog. 16.86 and not quite his PB, but the fastest time on the board. Federal Morgan, a Nighthawk Frenzy dog, picks up win 12 at start 22. And he does it on his ear. 5.71 early, 11.15. He's brought it home for that 16.86 overall time. It's won by 3.25 lengths, by 3 lengths, by a nose. 8, 5, 4, and 2. And that will give Matt Roberts his sixth training win of the day for Mark Lynn, this time in the ownership. Can just see beautifully away, swooped around when it just got a little bit tight there, the four and the five coming together. That also pushed Starboy Shout back, and he's just got that nice gap to find the line very, very nicely. That wraps up a race.

0: number 9, race number 10, BP, the Thank You Phil Green Sprint. Looking forward to this one for our Class 2 chases underway at 2.56.
1: Yeah, Matt Roberts will give the trainers a bit of a go in that next race because he doesn't have one in that 10th race after winning 6 so far on the program. Super effort, and boy, the Greyhound was well backed and delivered as well in Bellwood. Off to Townsville, Joe Dyer is calling there in race number 4. He does like these numbers, 5 to beat 2, 3 and 1. 5, 2, 3 and 1. About the box away, so we can link in with Joe.

0: Take out 9, field of 8 for race number 4. V8's up the road, so a bit of buzzing and hum and noise around the track here today for the V8 racing this weekend. So 3:10 about Oklahoma, the favourite for Bobby Jean Chaffee, 3:30 Big Papa Party, $4 about optional, another runner for Bobby Jean Chaffee. Feel locked away for race 4, 6th grade over the 3:80. Oklahoma, the favourite, is $3. Way they go, pretty line out. Miss Emma May fast out, driving up on the inside, Invincible still. But there goes Oklahoma to take the lead from Miss Emma May, going to third, Big Papa Party, then followed by Invincible still, widen the track, optional. Then further back, Bella Blossom, Harris, Sonia, Mizuki, Magic to the corner. And Oklahoma is clear. Down the outside, Big Papa Party, but Oklahoma, Big Papa Party, or maybe Oklahoma. It's in a photo with Big Papa Party and also Miss Emma May there and Russian Home optional out wide. In behind them, Bella Blossom, Mizuki, Magic, Invincible Steel. Well back with Harris Sonia. No, Big Papa Party will get it. It'll bob on the line. Oklahoma was in front. It was a head bobber. Yeah, Big Papa Party, the last stride, wins it. Over 3, Oklahoma. And fourth place, number 4, Miss Emma May, and close-up optional, number 5. Good finish to race number 4, but Big Papa Party takes it out for Mark Partland. Over 3, Oklahoma, Miss Emma May, and optional. Half ahead by a neck. Half a...
1: Yeah, Oklahoma looked like it was going to be winning that race, and then Big Papa Party just gets over the top and beats it right on the line. 2, 3, 4, and 5 across the line. We need to head to Scone, not too far away from the second, and we can link in with Sky Thoroughbred Central.
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5: Wigmore's going to it, strictly business, diving the outside is Wigmore.
3: Miss Starlight in front though, she's 3 for 3 and wins the Canterbury Bell.
6: The winner will be number 4, Swain-S Day.
3: I sell for 300,000. Sold.

0: deception later on in the day?
1: His inconsistency isn't his strong point. He's not consistent at all, to be honest. Can't figure out why he went so bad there at Hawkesbury. He was good two starts ago. It's all up to him. If he wants to put his best foot forward, I'm sure he'd be thereabouts, but we can't fault him at home.
0: Due for a good one. Good one, bad one, good one, bad one.
1: He seems that way, so hopefully he's on the right leg today.
0: Mate, coming to the end of the season, been another successful one?
1: Yeah, we've got a great team of staff around us, great group of horses, so I think we've got up there around the 50 winners again, so we've only got that many in work, so it's always good to be able to sort of go up around them numbers, but I'm only a name in the book, you're not anyone without the team around you.
0: Best of luck here.
1: Thank you.
2: All right, thanks for that, Nathan. Home Missile, your 230 tab fixed favourite, but Count Damani, that is Nathan's first starter, has been the best backed, open $3.20. He's now $2.80. Heathcliff, the big chestnut horse who's very new, was $2.70, now out to $3.80, whereas Home Missile touched $2.25. But Count Damani has been best backed to topple the favourite, and the 9 on debut is a $15 tab fixed chance.
0: Yeah, it's an interesting race. I got the impression just from Nathan's body language there that there's some ability here with this horse, Count Damani, but we did see he did put on a bit of an exhibition in the yard. Basically, when the jockeys came in to be mounted up, he caused a bit of a stir in there, and Aaron Bullock had to put on a right foot step that Mark Nwanganitawase would have been proud of.
2: Goose step.
0: But I get the sense there's some ability there, but I've gone 3, 2, 5, and 9. I'm going to go the way of the favourite here. Just thought he did enough Home Missile on debut there at Goulburn. I know he was beaten, but the margin was narrow. The effort was good. He was given the perfect run in transit, but he's probably going to get that again today from the draw with Mitch Bell going aboard. I've put Heathcliff in for second, a little bit worried about the drift. Perhaps whatever he does today, he'll improve on, but he showed enough in his debut run doing things wrong to show that there's something there, and his trials have been good. Count Damani has been good at the trials. If he's in the right frame of mind, once he gets around behind the gates and he does everything right, he's going to be right there when the whips are cracking. And I've put the 9 in for fourth, which is Josane, 3, 2, 5, 9.
2: Home Missile for mine too. Good debut at Goulburn, had a perfect run. Just got the wrong side of the photo, and I thought 6 furlongs looks really ideal and did everything right on that occasion. I do believe Heathcliff. I just wanted to keep him safe. Very new. He's still got it all to come, but he looked better in his trials off the back of having a spell. He's letting down a touch better. He's learning to flatten out, but he does need to build. He's certainly not cut and dry. The 5 and Count Damani, 2 great trials, very professional, very sharp. Not a lot to say there. We'll see what he's got when he is let off the bridle. And then Stormy Malice, I thought, looked good at the trials, having a first start for Liam Ruddy at big odds, 3, 2, 5, 13.
0: Before we go up to Ben Hall for the call, I think I speak on behalf of a lot of people when I wish Pat Murphy well. I'm not sure if you saw on social media during the week, but Pat is a fantastic guy, and he's obviously facing some significant health battles at the moment. Former jockey, now a trainer, his family entrenched in racing with Lindsay for many, many years in charge of the tracks down in Sydney. But just wishing Pat all the best. He's got a long road ahead, but hopefully he can come through the other side and get back to doing what he loves.
2: Yeah, certainly echo those sentiments. And we're thinking of you, Paddy. Okay, just about 3 to take their place here. We will head upstairs to Ben Hall, but 2.30 for your favourite Home Affairs, touch 2.25 and 2.70 for the 5, being best back to beat the 3. Here's Ben.
3: To 2 race starts. They've both been in Metropolitan Grade and back to country here this afternoon. So interesting race. Home Missile is the favourite, number 3. We are set to jump. Ready Scone. Signals being given. The starter hits the button. He caught them in a great line as well. Now, Home Missile began about 3rd. Going forward is Count Damani. Josane showed speed out of the barrier. Monsell is out deep on the track, and Heathcliff is driving through along the rail. That leaves Home Missile about 4th or 5th in the centre. Then Stormy Malice is back 2nd last, and Poimer's at the end, no more than 4 off the leader. The leader is Josane down the side with 800 metres left to go. Led a half a length to Count Damani. Out wide was Monsell, and Heathcliff travels well behind the speed. Then came home Missile back third last. Stormy Malice on the outside of Poimer as they pack right up at the 500-metre mark. Joe Sane in front. Now the reins get shaken at this horse as they come up towards the bend. And Joe Sane flat out led the way at the 400. On the outside, Count the Money going back to the rail was Heathcliff. Home Missile called on and is starting to stretch the legs with 250 left to go. They were then followed by Monsell. Here comes Home Missile. Count the Money's in the centre. Then came Joe Sane still there. Heathcliff up along the rail with 100 metres left to run. Heathcliff the inside. Home Missile the outside. Count the Money still there in the centre. Three-way go. They hit it.

0: I'm not sure. Home Missile on the outside is very prominent. Count the Bunnies there as well, with Heathcliff on the inside. Then Joe Sane, Poima, Bond Cell, Stormy Malice was last.
1: Jeepers, what a finish, because they stayed in a line with each other for quite a significant amount of time. I thought, Home Missile, do you need blinkers? Go past them, which he looked like he was going to. Heathcliff off the most economical run you've ever seen. Box seat from Aaron Bullock, something new and different. Has battled on well. And then, of course, Count the Money, who did so much wrong early, got really fierce, was the one that was bouncing back. Oh, goodness gracious. And Hossein, who led the field up, grabs fourth.
2: Yeah, I fancy the outside's got the job done.
3: Yeah, it looks that way. Looks that way in a three-way finish. The outside will be the winner. Just trying to work out what's finished second and third, but yep, has all the momentum out wide and the second out of Scone. 3, 5, 2, 9 will be those numbers across the line there in the second from Scone. We can head to Addington now for race number 10. As we said at the end of race number 9, Matt Roberts has won 6 and he doesn't have one in this race, so a great opportunity for someone to get that winning feeling apart from Matt Roberts. And it's an even race too, because Dynamite Dollars is the market mover and quite a clear mover as well, $5.50 to $2.80. So yeah, it does say $3.10 there, but it's moving to $2.80 now. So this is a real hot runner and market mover. For our next, the 10th on the program. Couple of minutes out here, Pip. There's a few in single figures, but as I said, that movement around the forerunner has to be respected here for Dylan Voice.
4: It really does. Dylan picking up the first race gets a great opportunity here with Dynamite Dollars. The second last start in that heat for the Class 2s behind Lady Poppy's Nice Form BP came from a midfield position. She really rounds off her races nicely and she did that again. They went 17.09, so she's clocked a good time, probably around her PB of just over that of a 17.14. Had her in the mix. I'm quite keen on Sweet Delia here. However, you just put a line through last start, obviously came to grief falling there behind Who You're Helping. Prior to that, though, she's been very, very close, including beating a Dynamite Dollars. When she was second to White Nile in that 17.04, she was also not far off Where's Wally, who's a really nice greyhound in the heat. That was the final she ran second in, so she's in good touch. As long as the confidence hasn't been knocked around too much with her last start, I think she's a massive player. She'll enjoy the outside. Apawa Ridge doesn't have early pace either, so clearly with her, made her my next best of the day. I do respect the move around Dynamite Dollars, though, because on a day where the markets have been moving, the punters have generally been spot on. So went 7 over the 4. I've also got the 3 High Rise in the mix, and I put them in that way with the just High Rise and great touch at the moment. I know it does have to step up another level. I thought the win at Hattrick Raceway was good on Futurity Night off the back of that and behind Al Echo. Now it does need to lift on times, but I just thought because can get more

0: after her last start win in C1. Now, this is the same as one of those people in the industry that you think of when you are looking for someone to give you some advice or check your dog. Phil has mentored many amazing young trainers such as Chloe Watson, her auntie Hayley Mullane, Emma Potts, and so many more. His knowledge is unlimited and his influence on the greyhound industry is huge. Phil has trained many Group 1 winners, including back-to-back railway winners, Up Your Quota, in 2023 and Al Padrino in 2024. And I can tell you, both of them paid a big dividend. This is the Thank You Phil Green Sprint Mover, Dynamite Dollars in the blue rug, favourite Sweet Delia just at 260, out wide in the black. We're off and chasing, it's an even line, Dynamite Dollars jumps well along with Homebush Venom. Sweet Delia's trying to work into it out wide, getting a check and going back is High Rise, improving past her is Trixie Jewel, and Jingles do well. Oh, Dynamite Dollars, the money again, Dylan Voice dashes away here, Dynamite Dollars from the Palmer Ridge. Third was Sweet Delia, just okay from High Rise, Trixie Jewel there as well, and then you had Jingles do well with Homebush Venom, who was just in front of those two. Oh, they get it spot on again. The plunge, 17:15. The winner's time, Dynamite Dollars. The four will beat the eight, the seven, and the five. Three lengths by 1.25 have been the margins. Led up in a 5.77 and a run home of 11:38 for that overall time of 17:15. Head on, just slids up straight to the front after I said generally tardy away. Not today. And just kept on finding. Things got a little bit tight here with the five, the three, the two. Adelia, she's definitely had her chance, though. He was just off and gone. Well, she was from the get-go. The Hooked on Scotch, Cheeky Lou, little girl. For the Guthrie's Students Syndicate, congratulations to you. Dylan Voice picks up two on the program, wins 7 BP at start 46, and maybe a day where you just watch those market moves because, again, it's paid off. Race number 11, Alpenultimate. Looking forward to this at 3:16.
1: Well, it was a key market move, wasn't it, there around that Dylan Voice trained runner, and has backed it up there in that race out of Addington, straight on the lure and too good. We've got a couple of races left out of Aitutaki after the running of the Castletown Stakes. Bevan, will get to you. Action Bell, very impressive win. Gee, a lot happened late in that race where Honor Roll was outside leader, looking like the winner didn't even finish in the money. Misunderstood favourite here in this race and looks well placed off the back of a win last winter through some testing conditions.
2: Yeah, and any sort of form behind Quando on wet tracks will stack up, you'd imagine, in a race like the 65-1300. So it's understandable that there's so much money. The gate's probably a little bit niggly now from an inside sort of draw, but this isn't overly deep, this race, and the horse brings some pretty good form lines to it. We did get a decent sort of lead from Robbie Patterson around his charge, that being Ballroom Blitz, that he thought this is the track that she does need. She's by Z out of a keeping me. There's not much better wet track breeding in the country, really. So she looks a danger. Tiny Pike doesn't travel for no reason. Justice for All. There's no heavy track record there, which is of some concern, but left the horse in. I actually think Dark Deluxe is half a chance here as well. Didn't mind its last start behind Belzoni, who was really good that day at the River City. So I think there's a few chances outside. Misunderstood, but I can understand the price clearly around this particular horse. As you see, Misunderstood go down to be followed down by a Justice for All, who's fourth up for Tony Pike. Dark Deluxe for the Go Racing team. Don't mind this horse today. I think it's an each-way chance under Amber. Flutterbell's just had the one run in. Certainly okay on wet track conditions. Our Julia for Royden, the 7 Macy Gill for Martin O'Malley, who trains out of Levin, Kelly Myers. We're really unknown on wet track conditions. The 9 in the book is Rich Attitude for Ange Gregg out of Wairarere Beach. Lady O'Anglesey for Lisa Ladder, who hasn't been too bad in the first two runs as preparation as well. We are 5 minutes out from start time here. I was going to attempt to catch up with Lisa Ladder. This is going on TV. Nice face paint. Fantastic. Where is Lise? Can't quite see her at the present moment. I'd go with Dark Deluxe on top. We'll wait to see if we can get Lisa Ladder to give you thoughts on her couple of runners here. The win at its fresh up performance was pretty good. Has won on a heavy track condition, so I thought that was a major positive. I thought the price wasn't over. What have we got Dark Deluxe at now? Ditto.

0: open up at around about $9. It's coming to $8. There's a slight bit of movement there, but not a lot. But I did think its last start performance behind Belzoni was pretty strong. I think it's a fit horse now. It's fifth up this preparation, and just thought that it was a decent sort of chance for Lisa. And let's talk about Dart Deluxe, a horse who was good fresh up and probably gets conditions that might suit today.
1: Yeah, definitely. Look, she didn't have all favours for her couple of starts after her win at Whanganui. We've just given her a bit of a break in between runs, and I thought she looked fantastic out in the parade ring. Just all down to whether she'll handle these really testing track conditions today.
0: What about Lado Anglesey? There's been a little bit to like from the first two runs.
1: Yeah, look, she's going okay. We've brought her back in distance. She's probably at the stage where she needs to show something.
0: And what about Coney Island? What did you make of last start?
1: Look, run him out of his grade because he does race well at Whanganui in an open class. This is back to his own grade today. Look, obviously testing track, but Chris knows him well, and he does race very well at Otaki.
0: And the chances of Star Pillow?
1: Look, I think he's a real roughie today. Look, he doesn't mind a wet track. He's probably drawn out, probably in the right place for the last race.
0: Best of luck.
1: Thanks.
0: Just a little bit of thoughts on her team remaining here this afternoon. I actually went with Dark Deluxe, so I just wanted to shop a bit of value in this particular race. I know the Quando form, which is held by Misunderstood, is very, very good. The gates, for me, is getting a little bit niggly, but I went four to beat the two. After that, Boring Blitz came right into it. This is a mare that loves these wet track conditions. Again, she's drawn inside, which is slightly niggly, but she went a great race behind Brigitte at Wivel Fresh Up. She's at 1,300 metres today. I thought there's some real positives there. And after that, I was very confused, to be honest. Justice for All was good two starts ago, but there's a little bit unknown when we get into these really tough, testing track conditions. The one I have thrown into my quaddy is the 8 here. Little Red Corvette loves wet track conditions. I didn't think it was too bad last. I started to have a run on the synthetic Fresh Up. Thought there was maybe a little bit of a setup here, being trained locally out of Otaki. It's getting up there, the 8-year-old mare by Burgundy, but just had the sneaky feeling that this might be the track conditions that would really suit Little Red Corvette. But I'll stick with Dark Deluxe at a price over Misunderstood. I understand the money absolutely, and now has poked in under that $2 mark. Let's get upstairs to you, Justin, for our fifth.
2: I think she's hard to beat. I guess she's, you know, short enough on this sort of track, but really did think she was probably one of the better plays of the day, and there's some real confidence here with the money. I think her form says she's going to take a ton of beating. I've always quite liked her, Misunderstood. I don't think there's any problems with the track per se, but just whether the inside is ideal. But she is one of the very best in the business on. He knows this mare. She was terrific first up. She had a wide trip and beat her by a smart one there in Quando. He came out and won a rating 75 as his next start, so that's really franked that. Third and fourth horses in that race both placed their next starts in tidy.

0: She is a good Quinella player, I think, with the favourite, just to get a little bit of juice there. Look, obviously the track, a little bit of a concern potentially, but look, the only heavy track run she's had, that was her win. Much different heavy track there at Hawera, but yeah, don't mind this filly. I think she's going a bit better than that, what that form line says. She hasn't had a lot go right in her last two and up against some pretty tidy sorts. So I think she'll run well. One ballroom blitz, would prefer her over further, but certainly no worries with the track, and she'll be nice and strong here, and she was very good first up. And Three Justice for All goes in fourth. Tried to find a roughie. I think Rich Attitude may be the best of the roughies here, number nine. She's gone okay, and back from the mile might be an assist here on this heavy ground, but I think all the form facts and figures say misunderstood. Despite being only a one-race winner, it's very hard to handle here. Race number five, getting close. Entain New Zealand Bloodstock Insurance Pool Series. Very strong support for this favourite. This has been a heavily supported favourite into odds on territory here. Misunderstood, 190. Now Ballroom Blitz goes in. Rich Attitude comes along. So getting closer. This is our fifth of seven. CD Racing Hara tomorrow. Terrific jumping day on Sunday at Woodville. Basically a day for the jumps riders with the Hawke's Bay Steeplechase and the Hawke's Bay Hurdles. A high weight and an amateur, so looking forward to that at Woodville on Sunday. So Misunderstood, they continue to butter up on this fave, $1.85. Now Flutterbell will be the last to come forward. Liam Cody aboard. Ready to go. From the Grange Williams stud gates, 1,200 metres, 1,300 that is, racing. And a bit tardy there, Flutterbell bouncing out Little Red Corvette, showing paces, Justice for All right there. The favourite Misunderstood, our Julie Aaron probing up in the middle, Dark Deluxe at a little wider, Rich Attitude. Further back, Macy Girl, well back, Ballroom Blitz, Lady Angle C, and Flutterbell the last. About 8 lengths top to tail, running to the end of the back straight. Little Red Corvette is the leader by a length and a half over Justice for All. Rich Attitude on the speed. And Misunderstood parked up behind them. And then came Dark Deluxe, who's three out, our Julia the centre. Two back, Ballroom Blitz from Flutterbell. Further back, Macy Girl and Lady Anglesey niggled at last. Little Red Corvette, the leader, over towards the 600, a length and a half on Rich Attitude. Justice for All, Misunderstood, Dark Deluxe, our Julia. Ballroom Blitz, Flutterbell, Macy Girl, Lady Anglesey running towards the home turn. 4:50 to go. Little Red Corvette, the leader, now Misunderstood, coming through on the inside with Justice for All as they claim the top. Then Ballroom Blitz, and further back of the field is our Julia. Well, Justice for All and Misunderstood have run to the lead together. 2 lengths, Little Red Corvette is fighting on. Misunderstood now, giving her orders. The favourite caught upon over Justice for All. Wider Little Red Corvette and Lady Anglesey making ground from a long way back. Nabba has to get busy. Misunderstood in front. Justice for All coming again. Misunderstood gripping on. Favourite too strong. Misunderstood has won it. Photo second, either Justice for All or Lady Anglesey, who just kept running on. Little Red Corvette, the next, followed by Ballroom Blitz, our Julia. Dark Deluxe to Rich Attitude, Flutterbell, and last, Macy Girl. Too good. Favourite has been a bit too good and beautifully handled by Michael McNabb. Misunderstood has been able to get the job done, and it's been a lovely ride. She had a fight. Justice for All certainly wasn't going away. Little Red Corvette just kept chipping away, and so did Lady Anglesey at any old money there, the roughie of the race, but it is Misunderstood, certainly the opposite of the roughie of the race, backed really as if she was unbeatable, almost into $1.50, but punters knew what they were doing, and she delivers. I think Justice for All will get that second in front of Lady Anglesey. A Little Red Corvette favourite salutes, though, and far too good here, Bevan, after race five.
1: Yeah, I'm not sure. Overly comfortable in the track condition, was going left and right and up and down on the same spot. Justice for All has been brave. Lady Anglesey has been a good run, and after doing all the donkey work, Little Red Corvette's gone a really nice race as well. But short price gets home in the second leg of the quaddy here. BP and Misunderstood just kept on grinding it out and wins nicely under Nabba.
2: It did, and there was a bit of a fight on. Do you reckon we can follow your Little Red Corvette, the one you threw out there at a price, Bevan, for next time? Boxed on well to run fourth, and even the roughie there from the Lisa Ladder Barn will help multiples out in Lady Anglesey. But it'll be 2, 3, 11, and 8, and boy, they just keep piling it on and closed off $1.50 on

0: the tote. Off to Maria now for race number three. Just a couple more to load away into the barriers so we can pass it over to the Sky Thoroughbred Central team and commentator Cal O'Rourke.
1: A bit now, he's back out to $19, but I think he's definitely one for your exotics. And then I threw in the 6 Mandy Can Run. I think she would have taken a lot out of a bit of race experience the other day, and getting out to 1200 looks suited. So then a couple left to load. Zoo Got Me is your $2.40 favorite, just ahead of Denise's Gal, who's there at a $3.30 chance. And better touch on the 3 who I haven't mentioned, Mr. Ryby on debut, who's been $7.50 into $5.50 now. Only a couple left to load by the looks of it, including Mandy Can Run. We'll head up to Cal.
2: As the runners are filling the gates here, so Mandy Can Run, she was scrubbed the entire here at her only start. She just got outpaced. She's been a big drifter today. And Mr. Peasant in those orange colours with the yellow checks. So now the barrier boys get behind Mandy Can Run. And they've done a good job to get her in there. And so that'll just leave Mr. Peasant. So 250, Sue Got Me, started around the front, the Cobargo Hotel. Maiden over the 12.10. All is in readiness. Ready to jump in the third at Maria. Red light. Set. Racing. Argan Turati left nicely off the inside with Mr. Reeby and Denise's Gal. She'll push forward and take it up now. Denise's Gal from Mr. Reeby. Monty's out 4 wide. Just underneath it was Mogo Rock, then Mandy Can Run. Mr. Peasant being sent forward now up into about third. Getting back a little bit and wide was Tiger Tom, Mandy Can Run, Argan Turati, and beyond reach was last. So they go into that far corner passing the 800. And the leader here over on the inside is Denise's Gal from Monty. Mr. Peasant's posted. 2 off then to Mr. Reeby. And they were followed then back along the rail was Zoo Got Me. Mr. Reeby just underneath Mogo Rock there as they're about to swing. Argan Turati, Tiger Tom, Mandy Can Run and beyond reach. They straighten up Denise's Gal. Denise's Gal has hit a narrow lead. Mandy Can Run up the inside and just in advance then of Zoo Got Me trying to pick the leader up. Then comes Mr. Reeby and Mogo Rock. It's Zoo Got Me coming now at the 100 metre mark. Zoo Got Me the inside. Late is Mr. Reeby. Zoo Got Me. Zoo Got Me from either Mogo Rock or Mr. Reeby. Denise's Gals just weakened back to fourth. Then Argan Turati. Beyond reach made up a little bit. Mr. Peasant had a torrid run. It dropped out. Mogo Rock. Well back was Monty. And Tiger Tom has finished last in the third at Maruya.
0: Zoo Got Me, the favourite, wins the third there out of Maria and does it in nice fashion. Close there for the Miners, and you'd go inside v outside there for full confirmation. Make sure you jump on tab.co.nz or on your Betr app. Got 2 to go out of Addington, and favouritism here is short. Opawa Swan, 165 to 135. We've spoken a lot about market movers, and this is another one where punters have really driven this price down to that $1.40 zone. Of course, when you get such a big movement around a short price favourite, it's not going to be much else to talk about in terms of the others, because they've all headed in the other direction. So we probably need to try and work out how to go about this race. And Pip, as we get to you, $1.40 is getting skinny around the favourite, but the money that's been talking so far today has been right on point. A couple to go. Are you with the favourite, or have you found another angle?
3: Oh, no, I'm absolutely with the favourite, BP. I think she's a huge player here. Forget about last start. She was over the 457 metres and she just found all sorts of trouble after finding just a weird start from her. This is a much better run when she was third and behind Fairway Flyer. This is in a heat of the final and you could just see she missed the kick, but she does her best work late. Look, that's a concern, I suppose you can say, coming back here to the 295 metres with how far she got off them, but those two out in front front are very nice greyhounds, and I just think she's such a better dog here. She's had 11 starts. She's won 5 of them, placed on 2 occasions on this course. So 6 of her wins, 5 of them have been here. She's good from the inside traps. She's actually never drawn down in boxes 1 or 2. This will be the closest she's been to the rail. Now she has won from box 3 and never out of the money off box number 4. So clearly with her, just like punters, great win from her 3 starts ago and a 17.03 best of the day where she beat a Power Sponge, and she was up on the pace on that occasion. Just feel she was missing it. Of different kind of dogs, different start down there at Ascot Park. Behind, I like Extra Gravy. If you're wanting to just, you know, juice up that $1.30 price, maybe play a same race multi. Extra Gravy, runner up in the last 2 behind Wow Wow and 8 Bows is really nice form for this. So clearly had her in 2nd. A Daisy Lou is a nice greyhound. Apart from the last start where she finished 5th, and I didn't give her massive excuses, I thought she was good behind Beauview Alfie, and he's gone on to win today and frank that form. So don't mind her for top 3, top 4. And Gotcha Jest is another one. Brings in winning form. He was down to C1 when picking up that win. Time was just okay, hence why I've only got him in 4th. He's in a good touch of form at the moment, though. Had placed a couple of times prior to picking up that win, including in behind Let Him Fizz. So the form in and around Gotcha Chester, certainly not the worst. There's your big play, $4,000 on at $1.30 here. Good luck to that punter with a Power Swan. This is the thank you to the late Adelaide and Albie Jobson sprint over the 295 metres. A name synonymous, of course, with greyhound racing is the Jobsons. Okay, well, we're about to get it underway here. A Power Swan, $1.30 favourite. Doesn't get much shorter than this. Robin Wales and the Power Racing Limited team. When I see her step here, she's in the black and white stripes as the lure rolls for our penultimate. We're set, ready to race. Lids up and they're chasing. Oh, she's away beautifully, a Power Swan. Going with her, though, is Miss Wobbly. Now working into it 3 wide is Homebush Autumn. Back and behind on the rail is the Daisy Lou. Just getting a check and going back was Miss Wobbly with Extra Gravy and Gotcha Chester. That's left a Power Swan clear. Your favourite's off and gone. We'll beat Homebush Autumn there. Then you had him behind Daisy Lou from Extra Gravy. But get back to Gotcha Chester, who wanted to wander up the track. Miss Wobbly just got shut out of it. Chances over from there, and Diaz will finish it. The tail, if I didn't call him earlier. Pretty easy watch. 2, 6, 7, and 3. The numbers you needed in the end. 17:20. The winner's time for a Power Swan, the little girl by My Redeemer out of Our Anna for Robin Wales and the Apawa Racing Limited team. Win 7 at start 16 for her. And she's done it very easily. Nice run from Homebush Autumn in behind. Daisy Lou doing her best work late as usual. An Extra Gravy. And we'll inject there into the exotics. 3.5 lengths by 1.5 length by 1 lengths have been the margins. Just see, beautifully away. Unfortunate there, Diaz had the muzzle off, probably didn't like that. So he's been right at the back of the field. The trouble there, the 7, the 4 and the 6. And while that was happening, BP, she skipped away for a convincing win. That wraps us up. We've just got one to go. Race number 12, the Pahera Rehoming Kennels Dash. Looking forward to this. It's a Class 2 final. It's a very strong and even field. As you'd expect, it all gets underway at 3:31.
0: Thanks, Pip. And short price favourite home, but well backed. And as you saw there with a couple of big bet alerts, was well played from a price of $1.65 to close off at $1.30. Was able to rail up under Miss Wobbly and turn on the afterburners. Good win in the 11th. Scone's 6 minutes away. We'll be there for some build-up with Sky Thoroughbred Central. And, of course, we're closing in on the second out of Korea.
4: Wellington, you thought that he'd go on and be a nice enough horse. He's run since then, sort of gone one way. Last time out at Narromine on the heavy track, I just don't think he handled it absolutely bottomless like it was there that day. So I'm expecting he can bounce back and run an improved race. He gets a good draw, but he does need to lift off these recent runs.
5: All right, Never Mister returns today, I believe. had 8 minor placings from 9 starts last preparation. Simon Casey, Daniel Northey.
4: Yeah, ultra consistent, isn't he? He's had 4 goes first up in the past for a win and a pair of minor placings. He's been in the placings at both runs here on his home track. He's had a recent trial where he looked good, and his only unplaced run last prep came behind Blue De Beers, who we know is a nice horse. That was at Dubbo, and he was only beaten 3.5 lengths. I think whatever he does today,

0: he'll improve on, but he can run well fresh.
1: Yeah, good money trickling in there. Scarlet Monarch, the 10, Grace Palmer, Troy O'Neill.
0: Resumes from a spell, had the trial there on the home track at Tamworth on the 26th of June, was only beaten 3 and a bit lengths in it. Obviously a real short course horse, all of its racing last preparation sort of stretched from 800 to 1,000 metres. The win came over 810. Gets a handy little claim there with Grace Palmer down to 52 kilos. I think they've got a few ahead of her, but given she gets in so light, wouldn't surprise me to see her run well.
1: Yeah, and she's having her first start for Troy this afternoon.

0: Singleton, Michaela Weir.
1: Yeah, another one formerly trained up north, finished second. The win, only win that she's had in her career, came over a bit further than what we've got today. So respect the stable, respect the combination with Michaela Weir. Just expect her to improve on whatever she does here.
0: Now, do we have to go back to the one?
1: We do.
0: We had a shot of that. Okay, close to midnight. Shannon Llewellyn, and he is having his first start for James Harding. They're taking the tongue tie off today.
1: Yeah, well, he was due to go around. I worked at a Newcastle meeting. I'm pretty sure it was in the middle of May, and he was due to go around that day, and he was a late scratching, and they've obviously gone back to the barrier trials there at Port Macquarie.
0: Was he there and scratched?
1: Yep.
0: Or, okay,
1: yep.
0: What happened?
1: It's a good question from memory. It was something around behind the gates. Okay. He got behind the gates, I'm pretty sure.
2: Off. And Will Henney on the extreme left of the head-on vision in the pink and black quarters, white sleeves. Wasn't the cleanest away. The favourite G. Rolshide in the check jacket striped sleeves began well. Took up the early lead very narrowly on Yongguang A. Green. A length away more quickly, red with the yellow sleeves on the outside. Four deep, three deep is Meta World. One off the fence is Fantastic Green. Pale blue of Great Champ on the inside, the grey. Four lengths away, Fantastic Honey. And Will Henney settled down at the tail of the field. There's about five or six lengths no further from first to last, and the front runner is Yu Guang He riding G. Rolshide, the favourite in front, and she's in her favourite position leading. Second is Yongguang A. Green, who's a half length away. Out three or four deep is More Quickly, who moves up on the outside, and a length away was Great Champ on the fence. In between is Fantastic Green, three deep Meta World. A length away, World Honey, who's on the outside of Fantastic Honey, who's on the inside as they came down the side with no more than about four and a half lengths, absolute maximum from first to last. On the turn, and G. Rolshide flat 550 out. Yongguang A. Green the centre. Three deep More Quickly made a line of three and just about hit the front as they straightened from Fantastic Green, Meta World, and Great Champ on the fence. Then World Honey and then Fantastic Honey. In the straight, G. Rolshide flat to the boards here. One from the right. On the right, Great Champ. Two from the right, Yongguang A. Green. Down the outside is More Quickly, and they were followed by Fantastic Green, which has got the run in the centre now, and now starts to work home. Fantastic Green worked to the lead by a good length on Yongguang A. Green. G. Rolshide, Great Champ. More Quickly can't go on. World Honey tries to run home, but Fantastic Green has got them covered and goes on to win. Fantastic Green the winner. Second to Great Champ, beaten about six and a half. Two and a half G. Rolshide, a half Yongguang A. Green, then Meta World More Quickly. With Fantastic Honey and World Honey.
3: Fantastic Green put a margin on them in the concluding stages in the second out of Busan. We'll head back to Scone though as we are closing in on the third over 900 metres, 2 minutes out from start time.
0: I think can come across from that draw. The only horse to probably challenge her for speed is Angie's Sister, and she's drawn the one, so I think that looks quite favourable for her, for him rather. I liked his two trials. There was 5 weeks between those, and his most recent was very good too. That was here. So the tongue tie off, I assume they're just going to let him run. He's obviously going to need an uninterrupted run because he can get a little bit fierce, which is probably his downfall. But this is something easier. I've got the six in there. Angie's Sister back to 900. Key for her. She carted the field up, hit the front a long way out without a trial at Warren, and was gunned down late, probably that last 100 metres. So there was always a bit of a question mark on her at a solid 1,000. And doing that, she couldn't pull it off. So back to this, barrier one, spends nothing. Never missed her. What a prep last time in. Amazing. Looked very good at the trials. And the 11, Ultimate Say, was pretty good in a trial over half mile. Perhaps Scott's just got her a little bit fresher. That was behind Hawker Hall, who beat Taltani Fields in a $250,000 Class 6 at the Gold Coast, Magic Millions time, so that's a pretty good measuring stick out of a trial. 1, 6, 8, 11.
1: Interesting market here because we had Beyond the Sky, which originally opened a $6 chance. This morning was 4. Got in as low as 3.40 the last couple of minutes. It's just back out to $3.50. Did touch 3.60. Third base was 4.40 about 15 minutes ago. It's into $4. Close to midnight's drifted. 4.40 out to $5 the last 7 or 8 minutes. The one that the money's come for has been Never Missed Her. 9.50 earlier, now into $6.50. So the home track horse who had that ultra consistent preparation last time in has been supported. And as a result, Angie's Sister's gone the other way. 5.50 out to $7.
0: All right, most of the field loaded, and we just have close to midnight going in with the blindfold on.

0: doing everything right. Shandon Llewellyn will climb aboard soon and hopefully can get that red light on. Here's Ben Hall for the third.
1: Was $9.50, now $6.50. And did open up at $16 when markets were first put up for the race. Beyond the Sky, pretty solid in the market. $4 to $3.30, just back out to $3.50. And they'll go quick here. The last one to come forward is third base. Starter comes around to the front of the gates. And we are set to jump. Racing down. Beyond the Sky began okay off nearer the inside. Pushing forward, Never Missed Her Ultimate Say. Third base out wide. Angie's Sisters driving through. Hannaman was next. They were then followed by Close to Midnight. The ex-Victorian Galloper is back third last. Then Scarlet Monarch, and driving through along the inside is the Warrior. Up to the home turn now. 4.50 left to go. Angie's Sister was able to rail through and take up the lead. From Ultimate Say, third base out three wider. Beyond the Sky is behind that trio. Then came Never Mister down the outside with Hannaman, and a break of two lengths away, Close to Midnight, but Angie's Sister about two in front. Never Mister's levelling up on the outside. Three lengths away was Hannaman, then the Warrior. There is no Beyond the Sky, but 100 metres left to go, and Never Mister is going well in front, and it's Never Mister. The money was spot on. Never Mister won from Hannaman, the Warrior, Beyond the Sky, disappointing. Then came Close to Midnight, followed by Angie's Sister, got tired the last little bit. They were then followed by third base, Ultimate Say, Scarlet Monarch.
2: Never Mister wins the third. They're out of Scone, 8.74 and 5 across the line in the dash over 900 metres. About to wrap up our Greyhound action today out of Addington, where Matt Roberts has dominated the program by winning half the card. And the last of the day, Gary's Crafty is the favourite, $3.50, opened at $3.80, and out of that 3.5 quote. Away from those, Lady Poppy has support after that last start win, 850 to 750 is where there's some movement, and then Wally Wally's been solid enough at around that 8.5, and Who You Helping just moves from $8.50 to $7.50. It's a compressed market for the last of the day. A par with Georgia as well in the market at $4.40. So 3 minutes away to wrap up our Greyhound action for the afternoon out of Addington. Let's have a look at Classy Blazer for you. This is at $3.80 in the marketplace. We'll take you back to when this Greyhound was competing at Addington. And winning in the black rug, this was back on the 3rd of July, making it win number 5 from start 28. This one for Crafty Cleave, and a bit of backup of all that good form. Winning that C2 quality there, and this for the final. Over the 295. It's the one you've identified, Pip. It's a good C2 final to wrap up the day.
3: Yeah, it really is. It's a great way to finish what's been a great day's chasing here as usual. Matt Roberts taking out half of the card and, of course, doesn't have one here in the last. So we'll see who takes this out. I found it interesting, just like the market. Really do like Classy Blazer, though. She's a really nice greyhound. Good win in her heat that we just cited there, beating a par with Georgia in a 17.04. Prior to that, she was really building towards the win with that run behind Sneaky Lou, where she was flashing at the line. Two and a half lengths away in that 17.13. That's the one little thing that can let her down again. It's just that midfield start. Then she's got to swoop around where a couple of her race rivals can get up on the speed just a bit better, like a par with Georgia, but she just was better than her last start. So I'm going to stick with her for Gary Cleave. And even though the dog that's named after him is not trained by him, the Faye Wiley Kennel, they've got Gary's Crafty, who I have in for second, as we know, Crafty Cleave, he's called. And I like the win 2 starts ago, beating Homebush Elton to make its way through here to this final. It's actually had a race since in that special conditions and behind Boss on top. I think actually thought for the quality of that field was a good enough run finishing into fifth. And when winning the

0: Who You Helping, I found in for third BP. I thought that was a great win with Burstall last start. Before that, again, comes out of that White Nile race. Now, was marginally away back on the 19th of June, but any 4 minute around White Nile is good. And they went 16.88. So, yes, 5 lengths away, but still clocked a good time herself. And that means I've only got a par with Georgia, who's the market mover, which worries me, in for fourth. And I can see why. She'd won 3 of 4. She was beaten by Classy Blazer, but outside of that, she's been winning on her ear. The times probably haven't been quite up there with a couple of other dogs, like the dog like Welly Wally or even a Gary's Crafty. However, Gary's Crafty not always quick into stride. Homebush Alton's probably the other dog with early speed here, but a lot of the speed is actually on the outside. So I just think Georgia gets the right run here. If she continues to jump off the boxes, as I said, apart from that one loss where Classy Blazer got her, she's been so consistent. And she's your mover late here in the piece at $2.70. Lady Poppy's a nice type out wide, as is Welly Wally. I think they both represent value now at the quotes they've got to. About to round out what's been a great day's chasing here once again at Addington Raceway. It's the Pereira Rehoming Kennels Dash Final for the Class 2 Chasers. A par with Georgia has been backed into favouritism at $2.80. She wears the black and white stripes. We're off and chasing. She's away beautifully, a par with Georgia. Going with her is Explorer Tico. Just working out wide nicely now is Lady Poppy. Sitting into fourth is Who You Helping from Homebush Alton. Back and behind is Classy Brazer with Welly Wally and Explorer Tico. Up they come, and it's a par with Georgia trying hard out wide as Lady Poppy, but Robin Wales takes the last. Nice win from a par with Georgia, in behind Lady Poppy. Then you had Who You Helping, Gary's Crafty making up ground if I didn't call him earlier, from Classy Blazer. Then we had Explorer Tico, Who You Helping, and dropping out of it there. A little bit later was a Welly Wally. 2.84 and 1. 2.84 and 1, a par with Georgia, $2.50, $1.50 again. Punters get it spot on. She'll win by 1 length, by a length, by half a length have been your margins. 5.78 early, a run home of 11.49 for that overall time of 17.27. 2.84.1, the numbers you needed. She is by My Redeemer out of Al Anna. The litter strikes again, as does the Apawa Racing Limited team, and Robin Wales taking out the last two races. You can see she wanted to drift just slightly to the middle of the track. She gave a check there to the 4 and the 5. Lady Poppy sat outside of it, but just used up a bit of the track. She's railed up like a demon and kicked away up the home straight. That does complete all of our action out of Addington Raceway. Punters having a good day there, I think, if they were following the favourites BP. Matt Roberts with the honours. Dylan Voice picking up a couple. Robin Wales picking up a couple. And then we had the wins shared around. We'll catch you back, of course, next week on Monday for more Greyhound action. But for now, for Addington Raceway, we'll bid you farewell.
1: Nice work there, Pip. Good calling over the 12 race card there out of Addington. And yeah, the punters were able to get one over the bookies there. A number of market moves and another one there in the last of the day. We'll be back at Addington, of course, for Friday Night Lights as well. So don't look out for that later on this afternoon. We'll take a break here on Trackside, and when we do come back, we'll be linking in with Bevan Sweeney for an intriguing race where 10 foot tall is the favourite.
2: Paddington, a unique thoroughbred, the only horse in history to win the Irish 2000 Guineas, St. James's Palace Stakes, Eclipse Stakes, and the Sussex Stakes. 4 Group 1 wins, all in 68 days. By the all-conquering multiple champion Sire Siyuni, who stands for €200,000.
3: I really believe that this is the most exciting horse to go to stud in New Zealand in a very long time.
2: Paddington, standing at Windsor Park Stud.
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0: under 5 minutes out. 10-foot tall. She is the favourite, Bevan, and she won well out of Tauranga. $3.70 is the quote. But this is a race where there's a few market moves as well. And she, I thought, overrated. If you go back 3 starts ago, he actually won on a very puggy track at Rotorua. So that might bring him into it. I see there's a little bit of movement there. Another Won't Hurt has also taken some money. 9s to 6.50. So there's some movement in behind what is a rock solid favourite.
1: Yeah, and I don't mind swinging our way. There's a little bit of each way as well at $14. I think that horse will lap up these track conditions. Gee, I tell you, in between races, BP, we've had some running races. And there's a young Morris. There's a young Morris, and she is lightning. She's got a bit of a mum in us as well. Lightning fast. Took out her event by length of the straight. 10 foot tall, 370. Look, there's smart money here. She's Amir, who was very, very good at Tauranga when she got onto the wet track last time. That was a good, strong 75. She finished off really, really strongly that day. Jasmine was aboard. She went in with confidence. I think the form book would say that 75 is stronger than this particular 75. She does have to back that performance up reasonably quickly, clearly. But it was just so dominant, and it just suggested she is just a toff on these wet track conditions. So I think she is very, very difficult to beat. Dan Giro, we sort of give him a bit of grief because he's a bit eccentric, really, just in his mannerisms and what he does out the back.

better. I think he's given Trent a few headaches over the years. And every day he seems to have another trick. But he's been a lot of fun, and he toughed it out last time. Another won't hurt, I thought, was

0: Trentham behind Costa. And I thought she went okay. She went 14 to 2100 metres. I think she improves into today. She loves wet track conditions, and she's won 2 from 7 with 2 minor placings here at Aotearoa. So I think she's in the mix here. I'm just sort of forgiving Coney Island a little bit, because that was such a weirdly run race at Whanganui the other day behind McCann. And I think the first two home are pretty smart, as McCann has gone on and shown. And this horse was very, very good at Whanganui. I think tipped out by 1B Poppable that day, and he won by a margin. So I think he's well capable. Good record here, good record wet track conditions. And I'll put in Dangero, because he really can if he wanted to. And Brendan, when he threw to us, mentioned Overrated, who was behind Gold Currency. He was great that day, a couple of runs ago. The run at Rotorua, he set the pace up that day at the 1560 and just folded out of a fraction. They ran a reasonable sort of time, but does have a very good wet track record with 4 from 13. So I could clearly make a case for him as well. But if I was going to make a case for one outside 10-foot tall, it would be for Swing It Our Way to be a little bit of an each-way play here in the Rauakawa Cup, which is, funny enough, the first day I spent on course with Jason Tarn many moons ago. Let's get upstairs to you, Justin. Your thoughts here in race number 6. I think we're both pretty keen.
1: That is a few dinners ago, isn't it? You and Jay Tarn. Yeah, look, I like this mare. I think she's a talented mare. Hard to be super-duper confident on these conditions, but I think she's a mare with a lot of ability, particularly on wet tracks and up over ground. It was the first we saw her over ground there in the Kiwi Fruit Cup, and she was just so good. Look, I think she's in for a very good prep, and she's hard to beat for mine. Dangero got to be right in the mix, beating that photo finish there in the Woodville Cup last start. He's right in there in all the form facts and figures. Coney Island, and another way to her. Look, he's a horse who'll just keep coming and coming. He's run very well in his first two, and good luck to Adam Scott, an emerging young trainer from Foxton, and this pretty much the flag bearer of his small team at the moment. And I think he's a decent chance today. Certainly the chances don't stop there. The Vets on Riverbank at Rokawa Cup, over 2100 metres, or else staying test on this very testing ground, is Overrated comes along. The favourite is 10 foot tall. And we're set to go. Gates are back and they're off for racing. Craftsman just took a bit of a backward step at the start, and Giddy back as well was Gallant Hero, and also Kick On. Now beginning nicely, Coney Island, Overrated is quickly on the scene, and Dangero holding up a prominent spot. Another Won't Hurt, nice and handy, 10 foot tall from Slick Chick. And then Grand Prospect, White as Semper Magico, then Kick On, Craftsman. Well back the grey, Swing It Our Way, and settling down at the tail end of the field is Gallant Hero. So they exit the straight, and the lead is Coney Island, a length and a half on Overrated, and Dangero tucked up in the trail third. Another Won't Hurt is fourth, followed by Semper Magico. Favourite midfield under the runners on the inside, 10 foot tall. Then Slick Chick, Kick On, Grand Prospect, Swing It Our Way. Gallant Hero second to last, and Craftsman is last of all. So they swing up into the back straight, and there's about 13 first to last, and the leader is Coney Island for Chris Dell. A length and a half clear, Overrated, Dangero. Another Won't Hurt fourth, followed by Semper Magico. 10 foot tall, the next 1200 metres to go. Three quarters away, Slick Chick from Kick On, Grand Prospect. Well back here, Gallant Hero, Craftsman, and Swing It Our Way is a last of all. So with 1,000 metres to gallop, this the Vets on Riverbank Rokawa Cup, and dictating terms in front is Coney Island, a length and a half on Overrated. Dangero well up on the steel third, fourth another Won't Hurt, then Semper Magico, 10 foot tall, the favourite up on the inside, travelled okay, and then Kick On, Grand Prospect, Slick Chick urged along, well back then Craftsman, Swing It Our Way, and Gallant Hero. So they get serious now. Dangero slid up on the inside at Coney Island, and they've drawn about three clear. Third another Won't Hurt, then 10 foot tall, the favourite being caught upon and trying to pick up Overrated, Gonski, then Kick On, Grand Prospect, Semper Magico, Craftsman, Slick Chick, Gallant Hero, and Swing It Our Way. Dangero took over from Coney Island, 10 foot tall, and another Won't Hurt, and then Kick On, Craftsman. Dangero heads up for home. Coney Island, Kick On from a long way back, running on, 10 foot tall, Craftsman, another Won't Hurt, Dangero. Coney Island kicked again, the outside side, then Craftsman, Coney Island, and Dangero. Dangero, Coney Island, another Won't Hurt's coming. It's Coney Island, Dangero, and another Won't Hurt right down the outside, lifting all over the top. Another Won't Hurt.

0: Adam Scott for the Rukawa Cup. And a popular win. Another White Hertz won it. Cody Island and Giro. Then Craftsman. Pull it across, kick on, 10 foot tall. The next over was Grand Prospect, a slick chick. Semper Magico, Overrated dropped out. Well back, Gallant Hero, and Swing It Our Way the last. What a grueling old battle that was. A bruising battle all the way to the wire, but another White Hertz who just kept coming and coming and coming. And I think they might have got some because he was a firmer in the betting. And at a Foxton meeting, it's a Foxton victory. And Adam Scott will get it. This was the horse that got him his first training win. And I think it's party time in Foxton tonight. Kelly Myers, Coney Island Brave, Danduro Brave, and Craftsman. It'll be 10, 8, 3 at 11. And a popular victory this, Bevan.
1: Gee, they erupted here. 670 and 210. He just kept on coming, and he'll get the result. I'll talk to Adam shortly, BP.
2: We'll look forward to that, Bevan. That's a very good win from a horse who's built strongly into the race. Coney Island, he's always very hard to get past when he's in front, and he's showing that because Danduro actually went past him, and then he's fought that runner off, but it was another Won't Hurt. Finishing strong over the top, the son of Turn Me Loose, making it win two at start number nine. 10, 8, 3 and 11. Boy, some horses were making heavy weather it as well, in behind the big margin over the field from first to last. All right, we'll be back there for the Foxton Cup to complete our card of racing there from Otaki. We need to head to Maruya though, race number four, not too far away from start time. Here's Sky Thoroughbred Central.
3: Go quick. So I think it will set up nicely for Abstruse first up. She just needs things to fall into place for her. I've got her to beat the three. De Blau Reiter said he has a ton of ability. I know it's only one race, but he was dominant doing so. And his next two runs, where he didn't have much go his way, were very good. So that low draw, he could take beating here. He was a cracking type of horse too. And then I've got Naba in for third. She's a little bit of a weedy thing, if I can say that respectfully. So I think that she'll be better for the freshen up as opposed to being on the back up last start. And then I've got the 10, Commodoro, who is a big burly horse, as I just mentioned. I think he'll definitely take benefit out of this run. He could very well have forgotten how to win. He hasn't won for a long time, but he can run a race with no weight on his back off the setup he'll get here if they take a sit behind a quick speed, which we have seen him let down well off that setup in the past. We've got a new favourite, though, in the three, De Blau Reiter, $3.90 into $3. That has seen our now second favourite, Naba, get right out, 240 out to 320. Abstruse is now a $5.50 chance, along with Commodoro, who is $5.50 in from $9. $8, actually, even. And then we go out to the 6, Merchant Rain, who is a $9 chance as well. And the rest of them, all well and truly into double figures. But as I said, Santolini, who heads them, I think could be one of the strongest horses late here. Whether she's good enough to get over the top of them or not, I'm not too sure. But if they go way too quick here, she's very fit coming back from the 1200 last start and a benchmark 16. She could certainly run a race if you're playing the exotics here. All right, our new favourite, the 3, De Blau Reiter. Will be our favourite for this fourth race here at Maruya. With only a couple left to load, here's Kel.
4: So just Santolini and I Am Mademoiselle. This race brought to us by the Naruma Hotel. And we're over the 930 metres, so they'll go quick in this. Under the Eucalyptus sclerophyll over there at the 920. I reckon they're all in. Starter mounts his rostrum, red light. They're off, didn't hold them long. Good pace by Naba in the centre. Wants a piece of the action from I Am Mademoiselle. They're followed, reined out, was caught very wide. De Blau Reiter pushes up the inside and matches it now with Naba. Abstruse is back to fourth. They're followed then by Merchant Rain. They were followed then by Commodoro and Trachea. And back towards the tail was Santolini. They come to the corner, and by virtue of the the inside. It's De Blur Writer from Nava. Not much in it. Out to three wide was going forward. There was Rained Out. They were followed then by I Am Mademoiselle. Abstruse is looking for a middle split as De Blur Writer kicked here. It found a couple of lengths on Abstruse. Nava still boxing away in front and getting tired now, the leader, and going to it on the outside. Nava from Commandero. I Am Mademoiselle, then Abstruse. Further back was De Blur Writer, who really hit a brick wall at the 100. Then came Merchant Rain, Santolini, and Rained Out had dropped out to fun run last.
3: The favourite gets there, the 8, Naba. She defied a little drift, and as Potsy expressed, she's absolutely tough as nails and showed that there to be able to win, paying $3.10 and $1.50. She got up outside the leader. There was no shortage of speed there at all, or pressure, and I thought it had to set up for the horses to get back and run on, which there were horses doing that.
2: Naba wins there out of Maruya in a good dogged performance down the straight to win. Right, we just saw a very good win out of Ōtaki as well for a young trainer that's tasted success in Adam Scott.

0: to get it.
1: He's pretty tough, this big fella.
0: Yeah, I think a lot of him. I got him as a free horse because he was very problematic early, and that's why he's only really had his 10th start as a 6-year-old, you know, but he's come a long way.
1: What were the confidence levels coming in?
0: Oh, I was very confident, but every time I've been confident, they've let me down. So it's, you know, it's a...

0: In all honesty, I was aiming him for a Winter Cup this prep. I know it's a bit far-fetched, isn't it, for him on the last day down in National Week, and he's paid for a hell of a week.
1: Yeah, you're joining the crew. Everyone's going down. Well done.
0: Thank you very much.
1: Heard you two talk last week on the radio that you quite like this fella.
2: Yeah, I do. I've ridden him this campaign, and he's really impressed me. He's a lovely big horse, and he'll just stay all day. Like, I think he's quite a progressive sort of horse. Like, the track's very testing today, and I still couldn't pull him up. It took me sort of well into the back straight to be able to pull him up. So I think he'll stay all day. And yeah, good credit to Adam. He's done a super job with him. And yeah, I was really happy to get the ride.
1: Well done.
2: Thank you.
3: Yeah, I think that's one to paste in the hat, especially if you're looking towards the National Carnival, as you heard there. They've aimed up for a race there, rating 75 over 2,000 metres. And when you line up what Kelly has said there too, that he's a runner that took an age to pull up down the back straight, and he was really charging through the line. So he looks to be one that is worth a follow for sure with how he's won that race today. Up against some battle-hardened horses at just start number 9. He's made it his second win and potentially more to come as well. Nice to see a young trainer getting an opportunity here with this horse, and another won't hurt. It's taken a bit of work to be able to get to this point, but now hopefully they can be rewarded for this campaign. Mildura Harness is where we head to for our next live race. We'll be off to Geelong shortly too for race number 4, and the countdown is on towards Friday Night Lights.

0: away from start time.
1: And we've got a race name birthday to Trish Bub Jones. It's also Kerrin Manning's birthday today too. I know Kerrin, she's turned that sweet 21, so happy birthday to you, Kezza, and to all, your, all the friends in harness racing. We're all thinking about you, having a wonderful day. Runners at the start. This is the second event. We've got

third spot leaders back. Moving into the one out, one back track. Then Megastus, who's three back the inside from the Bucks on You and Pretty Carson. Royal Saxon just put a bit more pressure and it found the top. 42-3 lead time. So Royal Saxon takes up the running, has been easing the market, leads 4 metres, Nev's Dream. Third now, racing without cover, was Just Mocky. United now relegated to three back the Pegs. In a one out, one back trial, the Bucks on You, Pretty Carson and Megastus.

0: back into the stalls. He was having quite a good blow, so he was had a good blow. So I reckon, just looking at him in the mountain yard, he's tightened up a lot since last start. So he'll improve off last start, and he's a big burly colt. So if you don't keep the work up to him, he'll get away from you. So yeah, I expect him to run well today, down in class. So yeah.
1: He's been close to the speed. He's only two starts. How do you want to see things unfold for Jamie here?
0: Well, drawing four, he should get the run of the race, first line behind the speed. Hopefully the gaps open up and we can get to the middle part of the track, and yeah, hopefully he can finish off.
1: He is a three-year-old colt. You mentioned, what's his temperament like?
0: He's a beautiful, relaxed colt. He is fighting for his manhood, especially if he doesn't do anything today. So yeah, it's just a big, gross colt, keeps the weight on, does very well. So he is fighting for his manhood. But at the stables, he's a beautiful, relaxed colt, easy to please.
1: How's Mazzoni going in race seven? She's fourth up. She should be fit here.
0: Yeah, she'll be fit. We're just hoping for an improved run. She was a bit disappointing the last few starts. So we'll just try and get her out the gates, get her in a good spot, and then hopefully she can show something.
1: Stable's got a pretty busy day tomorrow. Bustling's back here in Victoria. Any favourites of yours or anything you think might run well for the punters?
0: I like Celtics. Celtics is going well. He's looking well. He was good last start. And Undisputable, he'll go good. Love You More's in the same race as Celtics. She's an honest mare. She'll run an honest race. And hopefully, Bustling, his work was very good on Tuesday. I'm convinced he doesn't like the Sydney way of going, so going back to Melbourne way, he should run a much improved race.
1: It's a busy day, so good luck there and good luck here. Thanks for your time, Max.
0: Thank you.
2: Yeah, great to hear from Max Keane and these runners making their way around to the start here. Just run us through your top four again, Sam Lyons, please.
3: Yeah, I'm quite keen on this race overall. I think it's a good race with some nice three-year-olds who can go on and, you know, keep winning races. But Dynamite Dancer sits on top to go forward and sit outside them. Sea Trader comes through the same race last time out. It'll be improved getting onto the turf, I think, and away from the synthetic. Poker was good on debut, did a little wrong up the straight. Yuki, I won't talk about the floor, we'll talk about the ceiling, which we don't know where that is with Yuki yet. Look forward to seeing it improve as well.
2: Oh dear. All right, let's head to Credits for his call of race number four from Geelong, the Steadfast Life three-year-old benchmark 64 handicap Credits.
4: I didn't think Sam would butcher a Suzanne Vega song like that, Tim. Luca was that song from the 80s. It's nothing like Yuki. And speaking of Yuki, I'm looking forward to the clash between Yuki and Yuki at some stage very soon. The three-year-old filly of Tim Fitzsimmons, which is almost spelled identically. It's pronounced identically. The spelling of the other Yuki is Y-U-U-K-I. We've got 2 3-year-olds in the state spelt like that. Anyway, this one was pretty good emerging out of the fog at Ballarat the other day. We'll see whether it can make it 2 wins in a row. It's a $4 chance as the last couple load here for race four of the day, the Steadfast Life three-year-old. Starters heading around. The last one up is Oopaloo. And at the 1,200, we're just about ready to go. Dynamite Dancer drawn close to the outside, narrowly the favourite in front of Yuki. And they're set to go. Ready race four. They're off. Yuki just fair into stride. Dynamite Dancer left quite well and steps straight to the lead here in advance of Kilkarn, Poker and Yuki, who quickly gathers some space to be in a handy position. They were followed by Nighttime Star and then Very Talk. Over nearer the inside, Sea Trader and Oopaloo is wider out. Dynamite Dancer led past the 800 point, out by a good 2 length over Poker in second. Kilkarn out wider. Yuki closer to the rail in fourth spot. A length and a half to Very Talk. Oopaloo scouting out deep. And then Nighttime Star and Sea Trader is at the back of the group as they head down to the home turn. And they're all well off the inside here. In fact, I dare say they're closer to the outside than the inside rail as they come down to the home turn. It's Dynamite Dancer out by a length and a half on Poker, Yuki, Kilkarn, Nighttime Star. Oopaloo's going to take its chances extremely wide out and then Sea Trader into the straight. Dynamite Dancer led. In pursuit is Yuki. Then Poker, who's just battling, and Nighttime Star out of the ruck is starting to run home well. Nighttime Star quickly goes to Dynamite Dancer and Yuki 100 to go. Nighttime Star hit the lead.

0: Yuki just can't quite match Nighttime Star as they run to the line. Nighttime Star 1.5 head to Yuki. About 4 away third. Oopaloo will get up for that spot in front of Dynamite Dancer. And then Sea Trader. Next in was Kill Khan and Poker. And towards the end, Very Talk.
1: Nighttime Star will just get the upper hand over Yuki. 10, 5, 8, and 6. And the fourth there out of Geelong. Scones, where we head to next for race number 4. And a couple of minutes away from start time, Sky Thoroughbred Central standing by. We can head to Scone now.
2: Where he wants to be, he's a little bit unruly to work with. Anyway, he's very fit, he's very fresh. Nick knows him, he probably stays in his lane. And hopefully he can circle him.
3: You got Arapawa going around in race 7. He's been racing so well. The win here, 2 back, was good. And you tested him in town last time out and he didn't disgrace himself.
2: No, he went super. I know he went to Grafton to the Guineas. But I thought this just fits in to go back to town in 2 weeks. So just obviously the end of that three-year-old season. So, yeah.
3: A few really good chances. Can you single one out that you're most keen on?
2: I like Cap City. I reckon she's just been waiting for a gate.
3: I forgot Cap City.
2: Yeah, I know. You forget a few things. She's very, very well and she's drawn a good gate and she'll get a good ride and the rail's back 5, so it's good ground in there and she might be just a smoky in there as all the favourites and all the wannabes are out wide. She might just cruise up in behind them. She's busting to win one and hopefully she can get the job done today.
3: Taking a few to town tomorrow as well?
2: Yeah, we are. Yeah, we are throwing a few at the stumps. There's a couple of live chances there. So they're fitting well and they're at Randwick already and they're in good order.
3: Been a good season?
2: Great season. George and I have had 70-odd together and we've been lucky enough to win a couple of decent races. So we just need to eat, sleep and repeat next year.
3: Good luck here and good luck tomorrow.
2: Thanks, mate.
4: All right, thanks for that, Cav. $1.60 now for your favourite. You can see the 6 on screen, or he's just gone off screen. They've taken the pre-race off, and one of the barrier attendants has him. He's not sweating or losing it in regards to that. He's just a little bit busy. Around behind the gates, he touched $1.55, and he's now $1.60. Oh, I hate when they reef the reins out of your hands. So rude of them. It's just, you just like, don't. All right, great red flap. Aaron's

0: by the Olsen twins in her favourite.
1: Oh, no, I didn't.
0: Don't be so rude.
1: Yeah, it's a very rude habit of a horse's. And yeah, the occasion's just getting to him a little. I hate when you see a horse troll so well and the adrenaline and the rest, the lactic acid builds because it gets overwhelming for them. Their first debut run, the occasion is too much and they don't offer anything when they're asked. It happens so many times with very sharp trialers. We're going to hope that it's not going to happen with this guy because he has looked very slick at the trials.
0: He has. I'm 6, 13, 9 and 3. I've put him on top, not overly enamoured with what I've seen so far, but his trials have been fantastic. Hopefully he can live up to that with what he does here on race day. Put the 13 in for second, Flaunter. She's run into a couple of nice horses. Looks like she does again today, as Cav mentioned, but her efforts have been good. The 9 in for third, great Remlap, and Mr. Cacciatore in 4/4.
1: Yeah, I'm going to play him too. Loved his trials, very professional. He has this big, fluent action, which is what I thought was really eye-catching with him. When he was able to get onto that right leg, I was like, gee, you're a lovely moving type of horse. So all very new to him, very raw and looked very sharp. The 16, I think, is a danger. Peerless Sun, first up for Rodney Northam. I've got the 9 in there. Great Remlap, very professional at the trials, and Flaunter obviously to go one better, more effective back at 1,000, just ridden a little bit quiet. 6, 16, 9 and 13.
0: $1.60 for this favourite. It's been settled around that $1.55, $1.60 mark for a while. Flaunter's gone the other way, $3.80 out to $6, just back into $5.50. Mr. Cacciatore, there's been a trickle of money, and the 16 as well, it's been 31s into 23s, just back out to $26. But a lot of the business here centres around this favourite. Might be one that the multiplayers have been hoping can provide a bit of a boost, hopefully with a couple of winners from earlier in the program, or looking for something to go with it later in the day.
1: Big odds the rest. All right, we'll start your Tabfix favourite. This is Yes to Infinity. Here's Ben Hall for the fourth.
2: Go towards the outside. 1,000 metres. For select events, fourth race out of Scone, we are ready to jump. Red Light, they're off immediately now. Yes to Infinity was about fourth to begin, going fast already blue with going forward their Great Remlap, and there's Yes to Infinity mustering up good speed. They were followed by Diablo Dancer, Rained and Roses, Mr. Cacciatore. Flaunter's out wide on the track, followed further back in the field by going through 30 degrees at On Report, Peerless Sunner. An Echo of a Whisperer is last of all down to the home turn. 600 metres left to go. The short price favourite, Yes to Infinity, found the front. Led by a length from Great Remlap, already blues out wider. Then came Mr. Cacciatore as they turned the home bend. Inside the 400, Yes to Infinity. The favourite's in front by a length. Mr. Cacciatore is trying to make a race of it. Great Remlap's down the outside and making a real race of it here. 200 metres left to go. Yes to Infinity in front. Under hard riding by Aaron Bullock, led by a half a length. Great Remlap's trying to peg back the margin, but Yes to Infinity had something left in the locker and is too good on debut. Yes to Infinity beat Great Remlap, and Flaunter made a good run to run third. Then came Mr. Cacciatore, Peerless Sun.
3: Yes to Infinity, a little scare at the top of the straight, and even when we were watching pre-start, there was a little bit fidgety around at the start, but it's a runner that has been able to prevail and really found when asked to kick away. So nice win by the short price favourite, has backed up the trials to win there out of Scone. Before we get to our next live race, we're not too far away from setting up the Greyhounds out of Whanganui. So let's have a look at the conditions there out of the River City from Hattrick tonight. Partly cloudy, southeasterlies, temperature high of 13. I'm sure that's evaporated now as we're into this part of the afternoon, and a low of 3 for those that are on track. Craig Rail is looking after things for us there tonight out of Hattrick. Afternoon to you, Craig. We can touch base and just find out what you're liking throughout the program.
4: Thanks very much, Brendan. Good evening to you. Good evening, everyone. Looking forward to a terrific night at Hattrick as part of Friday Night Lights, of course, and my best of the night's race 9, number 7, Avatar Speed. Everyone knows that he's one of my favourite greyhounds. He's got that powerful finishing burst. He was clear last out of the boxes at Palmerston North midweek, and he flashed up into third spot. He'll enjoy the distance tonight. He's won many races at Hattrick by producing that barnstorming finish. So race 9, number 7, Avatar Speed. He's been very easy. Run the Gauntlet's actually been heavily backed to beat him, but Avatar Speed did beat Run the Gauntlet by 3 lengths on Wednesday.

0: Wednesday, and Avatar Speed was a clear last out of the boxes, so I think he can win. Race 9, number 7, and race 5, number 4, Virgie's Girl, my next best. She's been very heavily supported. She was beaten by Space Conspiracy the last time they met, but she was unlucky. She powered home, only beaten three parts of a length, and I think she can turn the tables. Race 5, number 4, and my multi for the night, nice short multi. Race 5, number 4, Virgie's Girl to win. Race 8, number 5, Jillaby Finale to win. He disappointed me at Palmerston North, but much better than that. And at race 9, number 7, Avatar Speed to win. Well, I say it's a small multi, it's only three legs, but $20 could net $651. So that would be a really good return to start your weekend's punting. Of course, some big days coming up, not only tonight for Friday Night Lights, but Saturday and Sunday racing as well. That's Hattrick. Brendan, looking forward to a terrific card. Our Darcy's the favourite there in the first event of the day. Also, my on top selection. I went 5, 4, 3, and 2 in the first. We'll be back for the first in 26 minutes.
1: Thanks, Craig. Nice chatting to you, because that'll be part of Friday Night Lights, and the team will be able to take you through those 12 races there out of Hattrick. Yeah, you're right. Big weekend of racing with what's in front of us. Of course, the Dominions really will take centre stage with Night 2 out of the creek coming up. And if you're looking to find when Leap to Fame will be running at around at 9:39, I think it is, on Saturday night, but we'll see both the Pacers and the Trotters for round two there, night two out of Albion Park on Saturday, and even culminating on some good racing on Sunday too. Of course, we've got two domestic gallops meetings, one at Tauranga, six race card, but of course the Hawke's Bay Hurdles and Hawke's Bay Steeplechase to be run out of Woodville for the second time. Defending champ Smug will be a part of the Hawke's Bay Steeplechase, and as for the Hawke's Bay Hurdles, a terrific field. That is a really good field of jumpers, and the evenness of the field, it makes it very hard to be able to try and really nail one down. Paul Nelson and Karina McDougall have a strong hold in that race as well, so looking forward to that on Sunday. It's a long one way away though, because we've got to get through Friday night, and of course what we've got in front of us in terms of Saturday racing at Ahaura and also Ruakaka. Gatton's where we head to though for race number 5, and off the back of that we'll be off to Otaki for the last, and that being the Foxton Cup. Here's Gatton, race 5.
2: A lunge, ready to jump, stand by, race 5. So they stand up pretty well over there. Stools are back, they're off. Bacanara was fast away from the inside, but Nails and Pride and also Drial go forward, and particularly fast Drial, and it scorches across and goes to the lead after the first couple of 100 metres and raced away by probably three lengths. Nails and Pride back to second, followed by Lock Or, so it lands up to third, and two further back to Mr. Selfie, Bacanara. Dare to Love settles back second to last, and Big Boy George is last of all and 10 lengths away from this pace setter, Drial. Drial in front, off the back, coming down past the 860, leading the charge still by probably 2.5 over Nails and Pride, and Lock Or, third the outside. And they're followed by Mr. Selfie, so he settles down in a nice position. He's racing fourth, probably 2.5 lengths back off the speed now, and commencing a three deep move on the track. Bacanara's towards the inside, a Dare to Love three parts back, and Big Boy George is last of all as they approach the side with about 450 metres from the judge. So Drial's just in front. Coming out, it was Nails and Pride up on the outside, and Lockhorn still there, third Mr. Selfie to fourth, four wide. Then came Bacanara, Big Boy George, and Dare to Love. Homeward bound down to the 250. Drial in front, Nails and Pride up on the outside, issuing the attack. Two lengths clear over Lockhorn. Bacanara through there in the centre, and they're followed by Mr. Selfie. Nails and Pride is just the leader over Drial. Bacanara up on the outside of Nails and Pride. Nails and Pride's in front, though. It won. Nails and Pride first. Beats home Bacanara, followed by Drial, and then came Lock Or. Further back to Mr. Selfie, and then came Big Boy George.
1: So it'll be 1, 5, 2, and 9 across the line there out of Gatton. Been a real enjoyable day out of Otaki, and we get to the last race, Bevan, and it looks like it's been a good crowd on track, good feeling there with the 7 race program, the Castletown, the feature, and we bring it home with the Foxton Cup.
3: It has been a good day, BP. There's been a lot of people on course. A little bit surprised how many here. It's been a great afternoon, but before we sort of get into the racing here, up the Waz this evening, what are your thoughts around that game?
1: Yes, a couple of key players back. Lekahalasima in Fisher Harris.

0: who've been away the last couple. I think the key leader, obviously, of the Warriors in James Fisher-Harris is back. So pretty big couple of weeks coming up, Bevan. They play sides that they should be beating. Next 4 weeks, they play teams like the Dragons, the Titans. They need to win those games so they can hold down that second spot and stay close to the Panthers.
1: Okay, we'll be watching tonight. Of course, I think the cricket in the West Indies starts Sunday morning, so there's a lot of sport on. You've also got the soccer quarter final tomorrow, one game tomorrow, and I think there's two Sunday, so it's all before you. You've got plenty of options to bet on tb.co.nz or Betcha. Get involved. Plenty to look forward to. I'm going rough in the last. I think it's just the most wide open race you'll find. It's just rating 60 stayers, and I really like parody in this. I think this track is perfect. Whether she's going as well as she could have in recent times, not sure, but she does like it here at Oteki, and I think back to a horse like Beautiful Lass who liked it here and just performed well. So suggesting she's a bit of value, and I'm going to go with her on top. As Bobborough goes down, he's been really brave for Joe Rathbone. He's coming out of an amateur race, but he was good three starts ago. The two is Jungle Land for Lucy Della Torbi, a fit horse now, and coming back to a 60 from a 75, where it performed with credit. Pinker, he was a little disappointing last start, but he's been better than that. The seven impaired vision, not too bad for Murray Garrett, out of Pukekohe Park. With the next one down to the start. And then you've got impaired vision. Eagle Rock has moved markedly in the market to as a $6 shot as we speak, and opened up at 16, so that's a decent sort of move around that particular horse. There's 1,000 on Pinker at 7. Maybe the boys are reinvesting their money from earlier on Kyanite Lad. The 8 is keeping in your wallet. It hasn't been too far away. 10 of the book is Tokyo Dome. I couldn't make a case, although it wasn't too far from Victor. Our start on the synthetic. Siggy Khan's been knocking on the door. Jack's Pride is second up. You'd expect improvement. 14 is Paradis, who I was just, if she's going to win again, look at that action. It just suggests wet track all over it. The 15 is Jamaican Boy for Shane Crawford. He travels a long way. Is 7 and zip on wet track conditions, though. He's All Fabulous is second up for Buddy. This horse does race well here and on wet track conditions. Might be another upsetter in this particular race. 3 minutes away from start time. Quaddy's actually paying quite nicely as well. Your worst results over $1,000 for the way it has played out. I'm going to put Paradis on top. Look, I might have to get my temperature taken, but she just loves extremely wet track conditions and holding ground. I thought she was pretty good at the mile, fresh up. We've seen Craftsman go around in the previous and actually tried really hard. It wasn't a bad effort from Craftsman. She's drawn outside, which doesn't worry me now. A couple of kilos coming off down to 54.5, and she gets up to a trip where she's placed 3 of 5 and seemingly the right race. So I was happy enough to go with her. Outside of that, the Pinker, he blotted the copybook last up, but prior to that he'd been good. A couple of kilos coming off, gate's okay. And then, look, I could make a case for a million of these, including Ziggy Khan, who's got the 2 seconds in the book in recent times, and he'll try.

0: after Friday Night Lights, which was underway in 10 minutes or so. So, of course, I forgot to mention the All Blacks tomorrow night against Italy, and there's a pretty interesting sort of selection. So I hope Anton Signer gets a decent sort of go with his parents flying out from Germany, but I think Dave Rennie's been up front that he'll be on and into it quite early. So I'm 14, 5, 12 and 6 at 23. Seems a massive over to me. I don't think I've tipped the bottom of the book many times in my tipping career, but I just think this might be the day for her. She's getting track conditions to suit. Let's get upstairs to you, Justin, wrapping the day here out of Ōtaki.
1: I don't mind your tip at all. I wanted desperately to get her in my four parity. I've got a, always had a bit of time for her. No world beater, is she? But she's just an out-and-out mudder, and she wants it really wet, and she's got that today. Maybe you would have wanted another run under the belt for her, but no, I don't mind her at all at a big price. She would have been my probably fifth in a race where there's a million chances. Well, my value of the day, look, he's no longer value. This is quite a big go. I've just been sitting here watching this move in the last sort of 15 minutes. Every time I've looked up at Eagle Rock, he's gone in another point or two. Look, I thought he was a real value chance. The markets came out, he was basically 20 to 1. A couple of scratchings, he went to 16. He was $16 this morning. So Eagle Rock has come from 16 to 6. And that's the one they've wanted to back in the last hour or so, Eagle Rock. I like this horse. I've always had a bit of time for him. He's still very much a work in progress. She does a great job, Kylie Little. Certainly knows how to train a stayer. And she trained the dam, Sea Eagle, who was a parliamentary winner. It's his first run over ground. I'll be waiting for him to get over a trip, Eagle Rock. And I think he runs a race because his last two runs have been okay. And I think he's going to lap up the extra trip and the ground. He's on top for me, but that value well and truly gone. But good luck to everybody that have clearly had a go. Keep it in your wallet, number 8. He just keeps grinding. I think he's a real chance here. Keep it in your wallet. His only win came here and on a heavy track. He's been going okay there on the Poly, and I think he'll run well today. Jungle Land made up a lot of ground there at Woodville. In the Woodville Cup, we saw Dan Juro, who just got beaten in that race, come out and run well in the previous. And the next there, Ziggy Khan, who has had 2 seconds, and she hasn't won a race since August of 24, Ziggy Khan, but she looks as though there won't be a win not too far off for her. Was really sent on a mission there, labelled urgent, a long way from home in the amateur there at Trentham, and it was a pretty gallant second. And yeah, parity, I wouldn't be at all surprised, but certainly there's other chances in the race. The last of the day, it's been a terrific day as racing here today. The weather's been really pleasant. The track very testing, but a big crowd in attendance for this public holiday, and they've certainly enjoyed it. A popular win in the Rokawa Cup. Gee, Adam Scott, he's got one here at a big price. Spin a yarn. I don't think he'd sleep for a week if he got that up to win the Foxton Cup to end this day. Very impressive filly winning the Castle Town and Action Bell. Favourite in the last is Ziggy Khan, but a very big move on Eagle Rock. Kylie Little has been a big firmer. There's a number of chances here. The old son not making things too easy as they enter the home straight for the commentator here, I can tell you. But hopefully we can get them for you. Pinker comes along, and we're almost set. This is the last, the Foxton New World Foxton Cup. Set to go. Boisterous crowd. They got plenty off, another won't hurt. That's why. We're set to go, folks. The last of the day. This is the Foxton Cup. Ziggy Khan, your favourite, and away. Now, Jack's Pride was the slowest to go, and a little bit tardy away there as well was Pinker, and Impaired Vision has got no early muster. But getting nicely, Spinny Yarn off the inside. Going forward today, Jungle Land. Here's Eagle Rock, the big firmer. He's coming across in a hurry. I think he's got designs on the lead here for George Rook, and then he's all fabulous, Ziggy Khan, as they exit the straight. Now, caught out on a limb there is Tokyo Dome, Bold Bro. Further back, Jamaican Boy, to keep it in your wallet. The grey was a little off midfield around Paradise. Now Pella to Impaired Vision, Jack's Pride, and dropping out last early, Pinga. So Eagle Rock, the big firmer, is come across and take it up the speed. About three parts of a length on Jungle Land as the leader slackens it. Out wide, Tokyo Dome, out in the cheap seats. And over on the inside, Spinner Yarn, as he really drops anchor in front here with Eagle Rock in the centre. He's all fabulous. A length and a half away, Ziggy Khan, nice and relaxed. The head on the chest on the inside of Bold Bro as they stream down the back straight. 1,200 metres to go in the Foxton New World Foxton Cup. Keep it in your wallet. Is taken out three wide around Jamaican Boy, Parody, The Rail, and then Star Palo, Jack's Pride, Impaired Vision. At a length and a half.

0: Last of all is Pinker. About 13 will cover them as they run to the end of the back, and it's Eagle Rock dictating terms. A length in front over second, Jungle Land. Tokyo Dome is 3 yard third. Right up behind them, Spinny Yarn, and then came in the centre, He's All Fabulous. In the centre now, Ziggy Khan. Favourite starting to improve, Bolbro Wider. Then Star Power. They're closing ranks here. Keep it in your wallet, Jamaican Boy. Well back, Jack's Pride Parody. Back we go, Pinker. And last, Impaired Vision. Eagle Rock has company. Spinny Yarn, the inside. And Jungle Land's going on the attack wider, and now Ziggy Khan runs to fourth. He's All Fabulous, Bolbro, Star Palo runs on, Jamaican Boy further back of the field, Parody hugging the inside, and back we go, Pinker. Well back, Tokyo, don't keep it in your wallet, Janda out the back there as they run the home turn. Impaired Vision, Jungle Land has taken over. G Spinny Yarn giving a sight for Adam Scott here. Two lengths away, Star Palo, and down the outside comes Ziggy Khan with a likely sort of run, and Jamaican Boy's running on. Jungle Land, the outside, Ziggy Khan, and then Star Palo. Jungle Land and Ziggy Khan. Ziggy Khan moved up and hit the lead. Ziggy Khan in front of Jungle Land, and then Star Palo. She won the Rokawa Cup. She'll win the Foxton Cup. Kelly Myers, a great double to end the day. And Ziggy Khan wins. Second, Brave Jungle Land. Third over Star Palo from Jamaican Boy. And then came the next Spinny Yarn. Full it across, then Power D. Pinker running on. Keep it in your wallet. Further back, Jack's Pride. Well back, He's All Fabulous. Well back there was Tokyo Dome, Bolbro. Back we go towards the tail end of the field, Impaired Vision. Oh, that's a painful last placing for Eagle Rock. We've all left it there. He's dropped out. He's a bad last. Ziggy Khan. Number 12, Kelly Myers, a well-deserved victory here for this mare. She's run two very gallant seconds. Jungle Land was brave. He was very brave. Star Palo has made good ground in Jamaican Boy. 12-2, 3-15, the last of the day. The Foxton Cup there, Bevan. Ziggy Khan gets a well-deserved victory. It's her first for almost 2 years. And Nicole Sinclair, pretty sure that might be her first training success as well, where she's done a good job with this mare. So well done to her.
1: Yeah, of course, was prior with Bill.

0: nicely enough. I'm sticking with Parity. Just got to check with it. I think we'll win one this winter over ground with a little bit of luck. But BP, that wraps our day. See the Wanganui Greys are on. I'm heading that way. That's quite enticing. From myself, Justin Evans, and the crew here in the CD, I bid you a very good afternoon.
1: You've got some prep to do tonight, Bevan, for the races tomorrow, but you can have a little bit of downtime, maybe head to the Greys for a couple of hours. But you're right, Parity, you're tipping a massive price. Might be one to follow. Well, on to Nicole Sinclair, though, with this first win in her training career with Ziggy Khan, and Kelly Myers finding that right spot right down the outside. She's ridden well there today out of Aotaki. Marie is where we head to now for race number 5. We can head on track.
2: Braveheart. So we're just about set for the Bedalla Pub. Best pub in Bedalla, Super Maiden. We're over the 14.35. And the second elect here, Monty Braveheart, who has been well tried, comes in. Starter around the front. We're over the 14.25. Red light, they're off. Good level line. Favourite was a bit tardy to go. It's back out towards the back, Master Johnny, and there's very good pace from Glenn's Legacy. It's going to lead from Pride of Hazel. Yes, Arnie caught out wide. Likewise, Pacific Mick Revale on. Just underneath them was Hasta La Vista, Final Spirit, Highway Robbery. Getting back was Goddess Minerva. Well out of its ground was Magic Mountain. Then followed back towards the tail was Iconic Promise. So the leader as they slide up past the 1,000 is Monty Braveheart. Monty Braveheart is the pilot here. Just holding a second, a little wide on the track there as they go a little bit further was Pacific Mick. Underneath them was Yes Arnie. They're followed then by Glenn's Legacy. Further back in the ruck was Pride of Hazel. Now the one that was obscured, Iconic Reward, hooks out four wide as they turn, then Highway Robbery. And the favourite, he's Master Johnny. He's about 10 wide on the corner. Glenn's Legacy went back to the cutaway and is just in front of Monty Braveheart. Yes, Arnie. Pacific Mick starting to run on and right down the outside of the 200. Master Johnny. But Glenn's Legacy gave a good kick, and Glenn's Legacy's going to hold Monty Braveheart. Master Johnny will get up to third in front of Highway Robbery. Further adrift then was Pride of Hazel.
1: 1, 5, and 4 across the line there in the 5th out of Maria. That's my lot for the afternoon. We'll catch you tomorrow out of Ruakaka. Good racing card there coming through from the winterless north. But it is now time for Friday Night Lights.
3: The Foxes Claims Classic in the run to the line. It's up for the Foxes.
4: But the Foxes in front. The Foxes digging deep here for Oisin Murphy. And the Foxes just hangs on to with a Dante.
3: And the Foxes comes pouncing past the pair of them. And the Foxes win.
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0: featuring the Canterbury Silk Road Final. The Northern Harness racing scene returns to Alexandra Park for an 8-race program under the Ribbon of Light. The Greyhounds join the action. We've got a big card of chasing under the lights in the River City. Craig Rail calling 12 winners home. We focus in on two juniors as our drivers to follow. We'll catch up with Crystal Hackett in the north and Riley Harrison at the Met. The bookies, they've come to the party. We've got promotions to get around. We'll bring you that Friday feeling and the Friday night lights wipeout. You won't want to miss out. It's a jam-packed night of racing. It's gonna be fast. It's gonna be all live. It's gonna be all right here on Trackside One. Welcome to your Friday night lights.
1: Kia ora to you, Manawatia a Matariki. Welcome on into Friday Night Lights with thanks to Woodland Stud. Good to be along with you once again, taking you through all of the action from our domestic venues. We're heading both to Alexandra Park and Addington once again. Silk Road final at Addington. We've got heats for the Silk Road series events at Alexandra Park tonight. And freshly back from Queensland in the midst of the Inter-Dominion Series and some good placings for the Kiwis last week. Brittany Graham's here. Good evening.
2: Hi, Mark. Great to be joining you and really looking forward to tonight's cards of harness racing. You're right, Silk Road action continues and I've really enjoyed those contests, the heats and the finals for both gates over the last couple of weeks. And again, at both of our venues, we'll have more of that. But I'm particularly interested in an early maiden race at Alexandra Park tonight, race number 2 on the card. I think there's going to be several horses that are going to break maidens quickly if they don't tonight. So yeah, Alexandra Park's card I think is particularly strong tonight.
1: Yeah, they've got a short, sharp program, but it's pretty strong indeed. And looking forward to catching up with our reporters

Again to Brittany, nice to be joining you again. Looking forward to tonight. Reckon we're going to have a very good battle throughout the evening between bookmaker and punter. Very even night of betting. I think across the 18 races, we've only got one horse paying less than a $2 quote. So that just shows how even our racing is throughout the night. We're going to kick off with all the trimmings for your Friday night light this week. And we're going to start with this week's That Friday Feeling, which is the only runner less than $2 tonight. Illicit Love into Nothing But You at Addington, a boosted price of $5, therefore up to a $100 investment. You'll find that on the futures tab on tab.co.nz.

the week. The markets opened on Tuesday, and Addington were going to move there to take in. Ringleader in the first of the night, $6 into $2.90 after that impressive win just 7 days ago. My Name Is Jack, $4.50 into $2.40. We might have got that market wrong when we opened it on Tuesday. The River Boy, $13 into $8.50 for Seth Hill and Bob Butt. O'Kiwi Bay's actually been the best back runner in our Silk Road final tonight. 14s into $8 from the inside barrier draw, and Scrunch from the Robert and Jenna Dunn stable with Riley Harrison in the bike, $8.50 into $4.50 in what should be a really competitive handicap pace. Up at Alexandra Park, there's been a bit of action as well. Son of Patrick's been well backed in the first on our card, sixes into $4.20. The exact same move for Viscount McKendon in race number five. Of course, the Wallace Hackett and Crystal Hackett combination are flying on Friday night lights at the moment, and Viscount McKendon they've selected this week. Rependent, first up in the north, was a winner a couple of weeks ago. Now in the Sammy Kilgore stable, 10s into $4.60. And Village Rebel at a longer price has been well backed in the last of the night, $23 into 16s. You'll find all those promos, Mark,

top. It was beaten by Ameliorated at Palmerston North on Tuesday, but copped a check early, was wide, about four deep into the front straight, so didn't have a great deal of luck. It does race well on this track. Was runner-up here at Hattrick behind High Rise Prime. Was a good effort, only beaten half a length, hitting the line hard. So I think our Darcy can turn the tables on Ameliorated this evening. I've got him on top to beat four big-time Iggy, who missed the start at Palmerston North in the same race. Was never likely after that. Previous form was good. Does race well here. Has been placed 24 times on the track. Number three, Ameliorated in for third after a last start victory at Palmerston North. I thought would go very well, and number two in for fourth, Big Time Butler with the good alley. But we've got the numbers of 5, 4, 3, and 2 as they're about to move in. Big Time Clark was eye-catching at Palmerston North. He began slowly. He was in the second half of the field, and he was really charging home out wide on the track. Designated wide docks, box dog, so he's had 46 starts out in box number 8, so he's no stranger of being out there, but he doesn't usually begin to fast. Moving up for the first event, the Welcome to Hattrick over 305 metres. No real market mover in this event. The

0: on Butler along the inside. Zip the zip and makes me wonder. First will be Big Time Clark out wide on the track. Began fast tonight. He flew home at Palmerston North, and once he began fast, you knew he was going to be right in the finish. He'll be 8.54 and will stand by for third and 17.82. Big Time Clark, Austin Elliott, and that Big Time Fuzz for Brendan Cole and Craig Rendell. Lisa Cole combining. 5 hour Darcy, Kind of Cruel Red, Big Time Harper, Having Some Fun Syndicate, and Peter Clark. And number four, Big Time Iggy, My Redeemer, Big Time Lila, Brendan Cole, Lisa Cole. That is race one at Hattrick. Race one of 12, Big Time Clark, the winner there. Mark?
1: In the pink rug, thank you, Craig. We look forward to your coverage of the remainder of the program out of Whanganui. Heading off to Scone here on Trackside One before we go around the grounds here on Friday Night Lights to set the scene for our harness racing action. This is the first leg of the quaddie from Scone. 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
2: 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Band of Brothers, $11. Lord Remlap for Scotty Singleton, $11. Vantorix, Jenny Graham, Mel Turner, Adrian Siglitano.
3: The two-year-old,
2: soon to be three. It's an $11 chance. Chains of Love for Masara Gavrinich. It's a $15 chance, along with Considered Melody again. My Mum's Toy Boy, Scripted, So Your Pence.
3: There's your quaddie, Ben.
2: There's my quaddie. 4-1-2-11 in the first leg, 5-2 in the second, 3-8-4-2 in the third, 3-8-4-1 and 5 in the last.
3: Yeah, I got a bit of value squeezed in there, so I didn't want to go too short. I believe I've got the 4 in the first leg. Hard to cut any of them out. Also the second, and then 3 by 3, $144 for the full amount of the dividend, but play the tab flexi. That is what I've done. All right, loading process nearly complete here. Here's Ben Hall.
4: Aaron Bullock aboard the favourite. Waiting on the red light, there it is, and the starter wastes no time. He hits the button and they're off and racing, and Maples began okay off the insider. Ocean Tsunami beat it for speed in the early part, and going forward is Dark Justice, Sweet Justice not far away. The Crystal, and there's Maples over on the inside in fifth spot. They were then followed by High Noon on the inside of Outwider. There is Soul's Companion. Yorikiri third last, then came the Greater Martyr, and two off last was Caledonian. 12.50 left to go, and the leader is Dark Justice, shading Ocean Tsunami. Elected a half away third, Sweet Justice. Maples box seating in fourth, three quarters the Crystal. Behind those horses, High Noon, a length and a quarter, Soul's Companion. A length, Yorikiri down on the rail, a length away, then the Greater Martyr. And Caledonian is loping along at the tail, nine off the leader. Now negotiate the first turn now at 900 metres left to go, and Dark Justice found the rail, and it found the lead by a length. In second is Ocean Tsunami. Sweet Justice third on the outside of Maples. Two lengths, High Noon, the Crystal in the middle. Soul's Companion's off three wider. Then Yorikiri, a length and a half away, the Greater Martyr is just stoked up there, and Caledonian's held up at the rear. Down to the home turn, 4.50 left to go. Dark Justice the leader. From Ocean Tsunami, Maples extricates off the inside, gets out three wider. They were then followed by further back Sweet Justice. High Noon's under the whip. 300 metres left to go. Dark Justice goes for home. Led by two lengths, Ocean Tsunami is close enough if good enough. Maples is battling away in third, then High Noon. The Crystal is down the outside, but they've still got to get Dark Justice. 1.20 left to go. Dark Justice in front, a length and a half. Now Maples are starting to grind away. It's Dark Justice in front, but here's the favourite. Maples swept up and grabbed the front and won. Big win, Maples. Beat Dark Justice. The Crystal maybe in front of Ocean Tsunami. Then Caledonian got out late and ran on well. Then came Soul's Companion, Yorikiri, followed in by Sweet Justice. Next, the Greater Barter with High Noon.
1: 4 beats 10, Maples does pick them up in the closing stages, and the Arrowfield Colours, the daughter of the Autumn Sun out of Nevada, has picked up Dark Justice in the closing stages on the soft track. 4 beats 10 and further photos for the Miners out of Scone in what is the first leg of the quaddie, and the favourite delivers. Time to go around the grounds here on

0: Friday night lights of our Kiwi venues tonight. Addington's First with Andy McCook and Matthew Cross.
1: Thanks for that, Mark. Absolute pleasure to be along for Friday Night Lights here at Addington. And as per, joined by Matthew Cross. Matt, it's been a terrible week weather-wise, but a bit of blue skies around. It's still very cold, though.
2: Yeah, horrible, isn't it? To be fair, right in the amongst winter here in Christchurch. But a nice night for us ahead. And a couple of really good betting races tonight that are pretty tricky to work out. None more so probably than the first race, so punters have got their work cut out there, but a strong card nonetheless.
1: Certainly is, obviously highlighted by the Silk Road final for the Pacers. Last week the Trotters very good, and Pacers get their burl around tonight.
2: Got a roughy play in there too, Andy. I thought bookies have left a bit of meat on the bone with our Harmony. We're going to make her the long shot play here tonight. Most impressive run last time, burnt the arm, handed up the lead, stuck on bravely. I thought the condition might have blown out more than what it did. Couple of weeks in between runs for David and Stacey White, who have got a strong chance of winning a couple here. So our Harmony's got to be the roughy play. Best and next best, you can go the short way and try and find something really short. But I like Talmutu Lad in the last race on the program. He's due to win one, super run here last time. Top two maybe a strong play for him. Major Doozy looks really well placed in the handicap. Trot meets a couple very much better off at the handicaps and comes in with a run under his belt as well. And Mossdale Marie in an earlier race, I think maybe they just used her up a bit too much early last time. They'll be mindful of that tonight. If she gets the right trip, could be somewhat of an each-way play. But yeah, if I was having one bet tonight, Andy, I had a tenner left in the account. I reckon that our Harmony's not the worst.
1: I'm sure there will be a few getting involved in that now, Matthew, and that price will be gone very, very shortly.
2: Well, maybe they can give us a promise, a Friday Night Lights promise. Hold the price up.
1: How good would that be?
2: Here we go, guys.
1: We'll make the bookies Any cry chance. A little more. Just make them cry a little more. Hey, we'll let you get upstairs. Good luck with your calls tonight.
2: Thanks,
1: and we'll throw it back to you, Mark Cookson. Can't wait to get involved in tonight's action.
0: Thank you, Andy, and looking forward to your coverage from the stables. That's what Matthew Cross likes. Brittany, what about for you at the Met?
3: Well, maybe between myself and Matt, we can find you a bit of an exotic play when it comes to that Silk Road final, because I really like the chances of Classy Link. And I know that winter wipeout of $3, I think, is great shopping for an investment of up to $100. $240 presently, still happy to side with her. Looking to make it three on the bounce, and she's a mare in form and full of confidence. Her first win, I guess, as part of this little run was super, but I thought her next win was even better. I'd expect her to lead again tonight and be really hard to run down. I like the opening race on the card from a value perspective because it's a lot of different form lines coming together, but I think Santiago's recent form references read by far the strongest, has a good barrier draw. I think $7 is a great price, and if you're willing to stick around to the last, the Queen's Gambit at $15 I think is well and truly over the odds. She was a top two-year-old filly. She's probably struggled a little bit to get into the groove at three, but there was some green shoots last time out, and I think with that run under the belt, she's a lone second row runner. She's the outsider play for the night.
0: Good luck tonight on those selections, and hopefully Sam Thornley can have a good night once again, because he gave us the tip last week of the Royal Gamble, who's favourite again tonight. That was from the interviews from the stables. How are we looking tonight in terms of our driver to follow in Christchurch? It is Riley Harrison.
1: Riley, nice little book of drives in front of you tonight. Before we get into those, though, must be pretty happy with the season thus far with 23 winners in the bin.
4: Yeah, no, it's going good. Yeah, I'm happy with that.
1: You kick off in race number one, Gunslinger Willie, and he was pretty impressive first up.
4: Yeah, no, he was. He won great last start. He does meet a nice one-win field, so looks like there are a few other nice ones in there, but with the way he went last week, he should hopefully go close.
1: We move on to race number two, Dazzled Goes Around, back to the stand after a good last start third behind the Mobile.
4: Yeah, no, she's just been getting a little bit scared of those ones rushing up behind her, so we've got her on the unruly today, even though there are a few unrulies. She can step away. She should be able to be top four, hopefully.
1: Move on to race number four, Hoofit Hagrid going around off the 10 metres and comes in fresh. What are you expecting from him tonight?
4: Yeah, no, he's coming in fresh with no trials. We're really happy with his work at home and his heart rate and that, so we'll just be looking to probably drive him for that one run today, and he'll benefit a lot. Yeah.
1: Move on to race number seven, a roughie in the market, Araniti, but the win fresh up was good.
4: Yeah, no, the win fresh up was good. We're just hoping, she's hoping they go hard early. She's good for one run, so if they can do that, she could be coming over the top of them with the right run.
1: And on to race number 9, Scrunch going around, and a horse racing in really super form.
4: Yeah, Scrunch, he's a lovely horse, and he's just getting better and better with each start. He does meet a nice field tonight, but if he can step away, he should be competitive in that grade.
1: Who would you say is your best chance of the night?
4: I'll probably go with Scrunch tonight, yeah.
1: Good luck.
4: Thank you.
0: Yeah, I agree. Scrunch, of course, beating Mostert last time and comes up against a resuming JT Bow in that race at the scratching of Next Level and is around about the $4.50 quote in race number 9 on the card, and a decent chance with Gunslinger Willie in race number 1 of the nights. What about up at Alexandra Park? The action there in Green Lane with Nicole Sims and commentator Aaron White.
5: Thanks so much, Mark. Welcome into Alexandra Park for this Matariki weekend. And gee, Aaron, the weather has been stunning all day, and we've got 8 races to enjoy here this evening.
6: I don't think we've had a bad Matariki yet, Nicole. So yeah, 8 races here tonight. Some quality fields in front of us as well. So some really good betting opportunities for Friday Night Lights here in the City of Sails.
5: All right, where are you going to in terms of the best bet this evening?
6: Best bet of the night, we go to the last race, Little Spike. Boy, he was impressive here a few weeks ago. Kate Coppins retains the drive. 30 metre handicap, 2200 metres. Don't worry about that. He won from 35 metres last time, so he's the best horse in that race. $3.50, cracking price around that. The Whisper tonight, Steps It Can Win, and that is Majestic Wisdom. I know it's taking on a couple of Tony Hurley's up-and-coming square gaiters there, but this one's well-bred. David and Claire McGowan, their stable's going really well, so I like that. And the long shot, Imposing Sea in race 6, Benjamin Butcher finally gets a draw to operate from here tonight. Good field again, but it's going to get that lovely pocket run on the mark as Imposing Sea at the $15.
5: Thank you so much, Aaron. Certainly right. Some great fields here tonight. Some real horses to follow in coming months. And we get started with the first at 5:16.
0: Thank you, Nicole. It's an interesting night at the park tonight, Brittany. We've got a few runners who are coming into both venues, in fact, tonight, fresh up.
3: I think it's a very strong card of racing. A few horses who I expect to make their presence felt in some of the bigger races of the spring. So you'd expect them to be winning this evening, including War Chief. He's first up as a 3-year-old. We haven't seen him for the best part now of 10 months or so. He's had a long break, but there was all indications as a young horse, as a 2-year-old, as much as he was able to win a race and mix it with some of those high quality juveniles, that he was always going to be a bit better with time on his side. And I think what we've seen from his 2 trials back is certainly that. The most recent of them, I was incredibly impressed with a low 26 final quarter. So he looks dialed in and ready to strike fresh up. He's the best. You Never Know is another who I consider in that category of being a horse really set for open company. And he was able to get that penalty-free win first up. That was over 2,700 metres as well. So I expect there to be relative improvement. Yes, he has to overcome a 10-metre handicap, but with, I guess, safe passage through and no bad luck, I just think he's going to be a little bit too good for his rivals and better prepare in the final race on the card, a standing start contest. Those off 30 metres obviously are the class, but I just feel as though better prepares racing without a whole lot of luck, comes through the country championships final a few starts ago, and subsequent to that has had little go his way. So off the front tape, could step and run them along.
0: That's tonight from Alexandra Park, the 8 race program, and a driver is usually one we need to follow almost every week, particularly with the runners that she chooses to drive for her mum and dad. It's Crystal Hackett.
5: Well, Crystal, you're having a wonderful season at Alexandra Park, as evident on the board here behind us. 6 more chances to add to your tally. 4 tribes to your parents tonight. What do you make of the chances there for the home team?
7: Yeah, it's been a great season so far, and I enjoy driving winners at the park, that's for sure. And my best tonight is probably Illicit Love. I think he comes back in a really competitive field tonight. Kenny Hill, he probably meets the right field tonight in the earlier races. Royal Petite's fresh up, so hopefully she brings her manners and we'll just get a gauge on her. And Viscount McKendon, he's done nothing wrong this prep. He's a little gem, and hopefully being off the front, that's going to aid our chances tonight.
5: You do drive in a nice maiden Franco Seth for Maddie White. First time here at the park, but gee, he's run a couple of real crackers at Cambridge. He's a neat little horse.
7: Yeah, he is. He's a wee dude, and he's just been getting a wee bit too far back in his races. His draws haven't helped him, so it's a nice, it's a very tidy field tonight, so hopefully he's just there in the top 3 would be happy.
5: And Merle Mary for the Neils, who you know a lot about. What do you think of her chances here tonight?
7: Yeah, she actually ran a cracking race first up against Prince Lincoln. They went a phenomenal time and she was fresh up from a spell. So I think we've left her about 3 weeks in between runs and she should benefit from that tonight. And, you know, I think she'll be ready to run a nice race.
5: Thank you, Crystal. Good luck out there.
7: Thank you very much.
0: There's Crystal Hackett. So she immediately gave us the push towards Illicit Love. Looks the logical.
3: Certainly does. Inside of the second row draw, but with the horse drawn to its direct outside, Rependent off the Unruly, I think that will give Crystal plenty of options to negotiate off the marker line early. And again, was only narrowly beaten by You Never Know fresh up. So this looks a really winnable contest for
0: Certainly
3: him.
0: Certainly does. Can't wait to see how Crystal goes tonight if you are following her and Riley Harrison as well in Canterbury. We'll take a break here on Friday Night Lights with thanks to Woodland Stud. We'll continue our live racing action. It's the Hetrick Hounds up next.

0: down the outside. It's putting in big bounds, though. Move it out from last. From last to first. Races away to win the Guineas. There are 100 to go. Diggs out and up, though. Basilina a length and a half. And Basilina's got the golden ticket. Pinion for the Irishman, Joe Goyle. And Pinion will upset them.
1: Paddington, a unique thoroughbred. The only horse in history to win the Irish 2000 Guineas.
2: Paddington has going from strength to strength, wins the 2000 Guineas.
1: St. James's Palace Stakes.
2: Paddington, the leading three-year-old miler, comes up and wins the St. James's Palace.
1: Eclipse Stakes.
2: For Emily Upjohn, it's the youngster. Paddington won the Coral Eclipse.
1: And the Sussex Stakes.
3: Paddington, he's still going to be unbeaten this season. He's going to win the Sussex Stakes.
1: Four Group 1 wins, all in 68 days. Paddington, standing at Windsor Park Stud.
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5: Friday Night Lights, we are heading off to Whanganui for race number 2 on the program on the channel, and the second event kicks off the early quaddy. Greyhounds arriving at the traps for the Lance Green Accountant Class 1 over the 520 metres, Craig Rail, with Wet Blanket looking to make it 3 from 4.
6: Yes, well, you called him during the week, Mark. He was very impressive, wasn't he, at Palmerston North. He absolutely exploded late and won by 7.5 lengths. I actually haven't tipped him to win. I just went back to his only run on this track, and he ran third behind Scooby Dooby Doo, where he was back in the field. And he ran home well into third spot in a slow 30 and 81. I just thought the two genuine 520 metre dogs might be able to be more competitive today with Shark Tooth, fifth, the Wet Blanket on wins on Tuesday, rather, and that was over the 457. But the hat-trick form really good with two starts for a win and a placing, and it is very strong at the finish. Second to Master Grills two starts ago. Master Grills, I think, won this afternoon at Addington, and that Grass Cutter Ross was third in the same race. But I do concede that Wet Blanket was very impressive midweek, but I'll just go for the proven 520-metre dog in Shark Tooth here. There's Wet Blanket, $2,482 at $1.50. The big bet alert coming through after that very impressive win during the week. So we've got 5, 6, 2, and 4. I've got number 4, La Vida Loca, in for fourth position as they're about to move forward. Lance Green Accountant is race number 2 of the day. Wet Blanket's been an odds-on favourite all the way through, $1.55. Hasn't budged from that quote. Shark Tooth has had a bit of support, with $4.50 into $3.80 at one stage, back out to $4.50. Set to run. The Lance Green Accountant about to get underway. Race number 2. Lures rolling. Lights on. They're set. Racing, Wet Blanket left well. Out wide, Janine Bowen showing speed. Shark 2 straight to the rail. Mr. Menace in third spot. Then came La Vida Loca. Next one was Bumper Bill. And out to last was Grass Cutter Ross. In front was Wet Blanket. Leads by 3. Shark Tooth pursuing. Mr. Menace in third. Then Bumper Bill. Grass Cutter Ross. La Vida Loca. Last of all, Janine Bowen. In front, Wet Blanket. Shark Tooth is trying hard. But Wet Blanket still 5 lengths in front of Shark Tooth and Bumper Bill. It's all Wet Blanket. He'll win it again. Wet Blanket has beaten Shark Tooth. Flashing home was Grass Cutter Ross, flying from third. A good effort. Bumper Bill was next, and then

0: came Mr. Menace and Janine Bowen with La Vida Loca, the last one across the line. Impressive again, Wet Blanket. It should be 2, 5, 6, and 7. Gee, Grass Cutter Ross was hitting the line hard. But Wet Blanket, the winner by Hasten Slowly at a Big Time Panda for Brendan Cole and Lisa Cole, has been too good for Shark Tooth. Beast Unleashed out of Big Time Maple, Brendan Cole, Lisa Cole, and number 6, Grass Cutter Ross, Mapunga Blazer, Super Gold, Bill Hodgson and Bowen Racing. So it'll be 2, 5, 6, and 7 in the time of 30 and 25. Oh, impressive at both times in the week. Wet Blanket, Mark has been able to get the prize in the second.
1: Yeah, hasn't been a Wet Blanket for punters. Raced wide around that first bend, which was a little bit of a concern in the early stages, but had the field covered pretty much through the rest of race number 2 from Whanganui. You're with Friday Night Lights. We'll take a break as the lights take effect at both of our venues. The first at Addington Raceway. Runners are on the track.

And Questro and Gunslinger Billy. Second quarter, 31-7, 62, 6 the half. They've gone inside the 600 metres, the leader, Ringleader. Ringleader by a length on Mickey Hollis. Santiago desperate for that inside run, and Anthony Butt has a lap full of horse as well. Fourth and 1-1, St. Paddy. Blaze Craze held up the inside of Mighty Flying Mickey. Spirit of Spitfire trapped away on the pegs from Carolyn Questro and Gunslinger Willie. 30.1 was the back straight quarter, the leader, Ringleader. He's shaken up though, Mickey

The Foxes, a pedigree of genuine depth and quality, starting with his fourth dam, legendary broodmare of the year, Fall Aspen, dam of an unparalleled 8 Group 1 winners or performers. Her daughter, Colorado Dancer, produced world champion Dubai Millennium, sire of the great Dubawi. His third dam, El Sul, dam of El Nadim and ancestress of Intello and Mondialiste. His second dam, Methaf, champion 3-year-old filly and dam of champion Naja. His first dam, Tanagam, already

winner in the previous of $2,300 into the first four. To get involved in race number eight has been boosted by a carry forwards. Nothing But You, $2.20. We saw the earlier winner for the Stephen Reid team, and My Name Is Jack winning with the removable deafeners on fresh up, and now the stable looking to see if Nothing But You can deliver as well in the hands this time of Devon.

0: Agent Twister, Better Prepare, Ultimate Collect, and Village Rebel off the front. 30 American Me and Little Spike. Barrier Strands release, and they clear the track this time, so we're underway, take two. Upstage Can-Canned away for a few metres, comes down pacing now as Better Prepare will go to the early lead for the Chief David Butcher over Stablemate Final Change, and the third runner from the Anna Donnelly team will settle back last, Little Spike. Settling down in third will be Twister, there followed by Ultimate Collect, and then came Village Rebel, the heavily specced runner Salish Abernathy, and followed then back in the field to Upstage, and the last pair, American Me, was a very good winner here 14 days ago, and a Little Spike back of the tail. Speed is good and it is Better Prepare. The Better's Delight gelding through the back, leads by 2.5. Final Change, Tony Hilly enjoys the nice run on the leader's back, and they're followed then by Twister with the lead up time off the stand start here in 48 seconds. Village Rebels moving up on the outside, just over racing another Collect, four back on the pegs, and into the 1-1 goes Upstage. They're followed by American Me, the race favourite, second last, Matthew White. Back of the tail is Little Spike and Kate Coppins. As they come off the showgrounds turn, they're about to work into the lane with 1,200 left to go. And Better Prepare leads from Final Change, a son of Better's Delight in the trail. And Village Rebel, he sits out park, the son of Raging Bull, three back on the inside to Twister. Upstage at Stablemate, Morris McKendry, 1-1. Back over on the inside to Ultimate Collect, Andre Potama with the circuit left to go, still fiercely over racing. And American Me and Little Spike, the last pair. IRT Stables corner there, homeward lap, the New Zealand Horse Ambulance Trust pace, and they head on out to the final 850. And Better Prepare looking to take them all the way. Village Rebel up on the outside, the second quarter, 30 seconds neat. In the trail, Final Change in the 1-1 then to Upstage. Twister, Benjamin Butcher's all dressed up, nowhere to go. American Me, six off the lead as they pace down to the final 550. They're followed then by Little Spike, another Collect at the end of the back straight. Better Prepare to bring them off the back. From Village Rebel, Final Change will wait the HR Fiskin passing lane. Upstage about to peel out of the 1-1, back on the inside, Twister. Little Spike is looking to get around American Me. The back straight quarter there was cut out, 28.3. Top of the lane, Better Prepare. Here are the swoopers though. Upstage around Village Rebel, down the outside, American Me. Down the extreme outside is Little Spike, and in behind is Twister, back on the inside, Final Change. Going to the lead here, Upstage on the outside, American Me. American Me goes to the lead, Final Change late on the passing lane. Oh, he's loving his new surroundings, American Me. And he'll get another victory on the resume, and that has been a good one. Second over, Final Change. Better Prepares in a photo there with Twister, and they were followed Upstage. Further back in the field then to Village Rebel and Little Spike to be amongst the tail enders. Ultimate Collect back there too. 245.8, we'll trim it up. It's been a good time off a 30-metre handicap. We'll take 2.4 seconds off that. 28.3, 56.6 on the way home. 203.1, we know his qualities, and he's starting to really strut them out again. The son of American Ideal, he's now 9 years old. He's trying to get close to that $500,000 in stakes earned. And that's been a pretty powerful display to wind up the night here at Alexandra Park. From all the team behind the scenes, a very good afternoon, very good evening. And we'll catch you from Ruakaka tomorrow for a big Saturday of racing.
1: Good on you, Aaron. Safe travels up there. Thanks for your calls tonight. What a wonderful horse American Me still is. Now with Matty White, but has been up in Auckland, of course, and gone around Alexandra Park on many, many occasions. So we're about to wrap the night from Alexandra Park with Nicole Sims and your highlight of the night. Just a couple of sound issues with Nicole there at the end of the evening, but this is her highlight of the night. Thanks to the team at Magnus Benro, big night with Crystal Hackett. She is getting close to 200 career winning drives, and she's only a few away now off the back of a treble tonight, Brittany. I tell you what, she is really lighting up the North and, of course, the Wallace Hackett team, and you've talked about their history with trotters, and it's continuing.
2: Well, I think that takes her to 197 now, so she's certainly starting to press for that double century, so to speak, and at the rate that she's currently succeeding, particularly on Friday nights at Alexandra Park with her family's trotters, and I don't think that milestone is going to be too far away at all. So they've certainly stolen the show tonight, the Wallace Hackett stable, albeit that performance of American Me, I don't think, can be understated. That is some effort to come off 30 metres over 2,200 when they're running it from start to finish. And those horses off the front are no slouches. He's done that really comprehensively late. Yes, he's found a new lease on life at this twilight of his career.
1: That completes our action out of Alexandra Park. A big thanks to Nicole Sims on track for us there tonight, along with Aaron White in the commentary box, and our teams bringing the action on course there and in the Christchurch control room. Not too far off our next live race, we're heading back to Australia for the first trip to Melton tonight on our service as part of Friday Night Lights. Selections are 6, 9, 8 and 7 for Dan Malecki. He's keen on Spun Silver number 6 as a winning prospect at $5. Dot Ball, who started favourite last time to the races, is favourite again at the exact same quote at $2.70 off the back of that Cranbourne win, draws barrier number 7. So over start time for this, the ninth at Addington's going to follow. We'll be straight into that market for the first of a new double after Melton.
3: 260 for Dot Ball, who won at Cranbourne last Sunday. Nine is Aviro at 320. $5 about Spun Silver, who should be fitter for the first up run and has the gate speed. A good chance of leading here is Spun Silver. 550 number 4 Atomic Glory has been close lately. And Tommy's Lookout on the back of a last start win is the next best at $8. Then there's a huge gap to the rest, $71 for the sixth favourite, and that is River Patrol, the 15-year-old. But it's now 250 for Dot Ball, number 7. And they're starting to move up for the fourth race. Dynamic Print Group pace over 1,720. Ten event card tonight. Race 5 will be the first leg of the main quaddie. And that's the renowned Silverware. But first things first, 250 for Dot Ball outside the front row. 334 Aviro outside the back row, but only the two runners on that back row. The Mobile is the high gain.

0: Journey, Spun Silver out wide, begin fast, has got its neck in front of Jillaby Dingo. Spun Silver does get across to lead. Back and forth, River Patrol. Inside of it was Oscar Bravo. Next, the inside, Stella Queen, and then came Aviro. And Dot Ball going back to the rear of the field with stablemate Tommy's Lookout. Spun Silver in front. Lead time in 7.1. And it's Spun Silver 5 metres Atomic Glory. From the back, Dot Ball's now going on around them. It was last wide, but it's 3D pressing on and looking for the spot without cover as they enter the straight past the 1200. Jillaby Dingo, three back the inside as Dot Ball strides up without cover. 29.9 for the first quarter. Now getting some cover as River Patrol, 50 outside of Jillaby Dingo. Four back along the pegs as Oscar Bravo, Aviro to its outside. Then came Stella Queen and Tommy's Lookouts at the back of the field as they make their way out of the straight. They have 900 to go and it's Spun Silver in front and being left alone to dictate. Spun Silver leads by 5 metres. Atomic Glory second. The second quarter in 30.6. Third is Dot Ball. Has had to do some work in the early stages. Three back the inside, Jillaby Dingo. Fifth is River Patrol. Next on the inside, Oscar Bravo. Then around it was Aviro, its third last. And then came Stella Queen, last the outside, Tommy's Lookout. Inside the 600, and it's Spun Silver, a clear leader. About 6 metres in front. Atomic Glory second, Dot Ball just niggled out third the outside but sticks on, and then came Jillaby Dingo from last. Tommy's Lookout hooks out and starts to run on off the back in 29.8 for the third quarter. Spun Silver 5 metres in front, now shaken up of second. Atomic Glory's right there to pounce. Dot Ball under pressure, battles on. Tommy's Lookout runs on. It's the grey Spun Silver 5 metres in front of Atomic Glory. Tommy's Lookout runs on. It's Spun Silver with 100 to go, still a clear leader. Down the outside, Tommy's Lookout and Aviro are flying. Spun Silver clinging on though, and the grey gets home. Spun Silver wins it from Aviro, Tommy's Lookout, Atomic Glory, and then Dot Ball. Then in behind them, Oscar Bravo. Then came Jillaby Dingo, Stella Queen, and River Patrol. 29-3 the final quarter. And
1: well, the top selection of Dan Malecki and expat Kiwi Tristan Larson in Melbourne tonight drives Spun Silver with the gate speed and has held on from the challenges. So the former Southlander Tristan Larson on the striking grey. And if you followed Dan Malecki's selection, you got paid there. And if you followed Tristan Larson as well, you got paid also. Punters looking to get paid here. It's an interesting race. Matt Markham, we see the returning JT Bow and a market mover, a big one too.
2: Yeah, certainly has been in scrunch, Mark. $8.50 on opening now, $3.20 from the Diamond Racing Stable. Has been well back right throughout the course of the week. They're pretty solid around the stable, mate, too. Malachi's taken some good support on the each-way price. Da Vinci took money early on. That seems to have dried up. Not a lot of interest around JT Bow. Some money floating around for Esmeralda. And off the front tape, Mystery Beach has taken a bit of money in the last 10 minutes or so, $13 into 10. Matt Cross, as we come to you, and what is a very, very intriguing stand start event.
3: Matt, I was tempted to make Mystery Beach the value play here tonight and kind of talk myself out of it, but I think he's a genuine top three or four chance based on the fact that he's such a good beginner. Often when he goes to the mobile, the blinds come off, back to the stand, the blinds go back on. Blair Orange gets on so well with him. And as we know, front mark, when there's big handicaps involved, if you can get a good beginner like Mystery Beach, he can play a part. And if you want some other facts about him, he actually beat Da Vinci home two starts ago in the race won by Moonga, comes in here 10 metres better off, and three starts ago was beaten by Scrunch, beaten eight lengths, but he's 30 metres better off than Scrunch here. So there's a couple of reasons why, if Mystery Beach can fire forward and find the markers here, he becomes a genuine top two, top three, top four chance, and maybe even a win bet.
4: Jared Esmeralda goes around tonight. Talk us through what you took out of the first up effort.
5: She was okay. She paced a bit rough on occasions, and we've treated her hocks since then. That's why she hasn't raced for 3 weeks. But it works really nice, and she's pacing nicely at home, but we know when she gets more pressure. Yeah.
4: Talk us through the stand start. Obviously, she's only had one of them race day and didn't get things right. Are you worried about that at all tonight?
5: No, I think she'll be fine. That was when she was younger and didn't know much about the game. So she always seems to pace away nicely, but yeah, she can be a wee bit rocky, but

0: Sure, pace away nicely.
1: Awesome. Good luck.
0: Yeah, thanks.
2: There's Gerard O'Reilly, of course, the trainer and driver, Brittany, of Esmeralda.
3: I thought her third fresh up was solid, considering she did pace that little awkwardly on straightening. So there was a reason behind it by the sounds. They've tried to mitigate that reason, and there's nothing like race fitness. So I think she'll be a real benefactor of having the run under the belt. She's one of the top mares in the country, and as much as she has to give away 20 metres here, I think she'll love the extra distance.
2: Good to see a stable favourite for the Stonewall team, JT Bow, back tonight.
3: Interesting that I've left him out of my top four, and so is Matt Cross, considering he did open up as favourite and he is such a talented type. But I just want to take him on whenever he's in a standing start race, because he's only had the two attempts. I know he's won one of them, but he was very slowly away on that occasion and sort of had a bit of a get out of jail free card, to be honest. So, yeah, if he steps away, I think it'll be very steadily, and I'm not sure he can afford to do that here, fresh up and in a deep field off a big mark.
2: 10 race winner, Da Vinci.
3: Hasn't won for a while though, over 2 years in fact now. So willing to play him on a sort of a place line. Just missed last time out behind Renegade. Was probably used up a little bit early, and I just noticed the ears prick just as he went past the line. So the slides come off and the blinds go on tonight. He might be a little sharper late.
2: And of course, Scrunch, as we're about to see your top four as well, been the big mover for our driver to follow, Riley Harrison.
3: Another easy win last time out. He just continues to step up. He's been 50-50 off the tapes, but he was so good at his first start, and I'm willing to forgive the inside over 2,000 metres when he did miss away. So if he can get away safely, I think he's a horse on the way up. He goes in on top over the 11 Da Vinci, including the 9 Esmeralda and the 3 Mystery Beach. I concur with Matt that he's likely to step and roll.
2: 9, 5, 12 and 3 for Craig Thompson. Matt Markham, last check.
4: Yeah, $2.80. Can we turn the tap off, please, around Scrunch? Boy, this has been well back. $8.50 on opening. Now $2.80. Good support late for Esmeralda into $5. And the money's still floating around there for Mystery Beach at an each-way price. $1,500 at $3.60 is why we've got under the $3 mark.
2: Back to a stand tonight for Scrunch from that mobile win, beating Mostert a couple of weeks ago. And Mostert's come out and won on another Friday night lights tonight. So that form has been franked. Avon City Ford Handicap pace. Here's Matthew Cross's call of the ninth.
5: Thanks for that, Mark. And favourite here will be Scrunch at $2.80. Esmeralda and JT Bow, both at $5. Da Vinci, $5.50. Malachi is at $9. Commander Ben turns around, start 95 for him today. He draws the inside. Black Mac out of barrier number two. Ready. Strands release, they're off. Black Mac got the start wrong. Half veered into Mystery Beach at the start. Everybody else paced away. Commander Ben out quickly. Straight onto the scene on the outside, Mystery Beach. And running third is Moonlight Blood. Racing fourth is Scrunch as JT Bow. Lost a bit of ground at the start and he's out the back pacing roughly. Running fourth is Scrunch in front of Malachi. Then came Double Time, two lengths Esmeralda, two and a half to Da Vinci, and he's all over the show early. JT Bow, he's 10 lengths away and tailed out his Black Mac. So there was no lead for Mystery Beach. Hunting up is Commander Ben to lead. By a length and a half on Moonlight Blood, running third. On the inside is Mystery Beach, and now Scrunch is sent forward with Malachi following it into the race. Double Time next along the inside from Esmeralda, one and a half away to Da Vinci. 10 lengths away, JT Bow, and right out of play is Black Mac. Down the back and Scrunch surges to the front, followed up by Malachi on the outside. So Scrunch found the lead. Malachi straight onto the scene though, and Commander Ben is soon to be three back and on the inside in front of Moonlight Blood and Esmeralda left parked. Da Vinci tracks it forward. They go past Mystery Beach and a length and a half away to Double Time, two lengths further afield to JT Bow as they put the mile behind them. Malachi now lopes along in front. The harness link lead time 116.7. Scrunch gets the run of the race behind the leader Esmeralda, left parked on the outside of Commander Ben. 1-1 Da Vinci on the outside of Moonlight Blood, then Mystery Beach from Double Time and JT Bow. They're halfway home. And the leader Malachi. Malachi two lengths in front from Scrunch and Esmeralda. Commander Ben three back on the inside. Da Vinci 1-1 the Southerner. Following it forward is Mystery Beach.
0: Beach and the outside of Moonlight Blood. Then JT Bow and Double Time. First quarter 31. The leader Malachi. Malachi by two lengths on Scrunch, who will await the Pebble Beach passing lane. And a neck away third to Esmeralda.

Da Vinci's had a grand run into the race. He's poised fourth on the outside, the back marker, and only four lengths off the front, shading Commander Ben. One length away, Mystery Beach outside of Moonlight Blood. Then JT Bowen, double time. Passing the 800 goes Malachi, leading it by a length on Esmeralda. Scrunch has had every possible third. To be fair, Da Vinci has as well. He's fourth. Then Commander Ben from Mystery Beach, Moonlight Blood, JT Bow, double time, second quarter, same as the first. 31, 62 the half. Passing the 550, it's Malachi, a half to Esmeralda. Scrunch and Da Vinci held up the inside. Commander Ben worked on Mystery Beach from Moonlight Blood. JT Bowen, double time. They're inside the quarter. It's Malachi a length in front of Esmeralda, who's shaken up. Scrunch desperate for the inside run. Da Vinci peels. Third quarter, 29.8. It's Malachi from Scrunch. Esmeralda, Da Vinci, Commander Ben, then Mystery Beach. The leader, Malachi. Scrunch is closing hard. It's Malachi and Scrunch, the two. They're clear from Da Vinci. Esmeralda broke. Scrunch went straight on by. Scrunch gets clear.

0: From Moonlight Blood, double time. Esmeralda went roughly halfway down.
1: Perfectly, number five, put into the race. Handed to the right horse, gets up the Pebble Beach passing lane, 28 for the last quarter, 2 minutes, 0.2. The Aldebaran Park last mile, Da Vinci was giving the winner a 25-metre head start. His run up to a length and a half of the finish. Mystery Beach, third, number three. And fourth will be Malachi, runner number six. 5:11.36 will be the numbers. Win six, start 13 for Scrunch. Mark, winning race night.
2: And it's Riley Harrison's 19th win of the season, and she was our driver to follow. If you got on at the $8 or north of that closing price, which continued to crunch in, you got paid on Scrunch. With one to go at Addington Raceway, the Gold Band Taxis at 9:36 on Friday Night Lights.

The Foxes, a pedigree of genuine depth and quality, starting with his fourth dam, legendary Broodmare of the Year, Fall Aspen, dam of an unparalleled 8 Group 1 winners or performers. Her daughter, Colorado Dancer, produced world champion Dubai Millennium, sire of the great Dubawi. His third dam, El Sul, dam of El Nadim and ancestress of Intello and Mondialist. His second dam, Methaf, champion 3-year-old filly and dam of champion Naja. His first dam, Tanagam, already dam of 6 group stakes winners.

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2: 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It's 60 seconds away. And the meeting code is 35. Selections are 4, 3, 5 and 2 for Richard Bell. Captain said so. For Aidan DeCampo, the last start winner at Pinjarra by about 8 lengths, comes to Gloucester Park as a heavily backed favourite over Sheer Rock Lady. Number 3 in the book, Shannon Savelko to drive, a 6-race winner from 18 by Follow the Stars, she is. She's placed a couple of times here at Gloucester Park. She was also a Pinjarra winner, but that was back in February and has only had the one run back on the 19th of last month. So should be fitter for that. And Denny Roberts drives Captain's Creek at $4.80 into $4.60. Off the back of this, it's Albion Park race number 4. And in the lead into that, we'll have a chat with Brittany about tomorrow night's next night of the carnival across at Albion Park and how you can follow through the remainder of the Inter-Dominion Series and what we've got coming up on Trackside One as well next week in the lead up to the big final nights. Favourites out of Barrier 4 and Captain Said So as we commence the nights of action in the West. Here's Richie Bell.
3: Winning driver coming up on the outside is Penny Noir. They're coming forward. There is a delay at Carnarvon, apparently. Tragedy beaten in the first there. Danaya Rock. Unbelievable performance. Now we go into the back straight. Nova 93.7. Captain Said So comes up into gate 4. Said. Racing. Minor Catastrophe got away fast. Sheer Rock Lady showing good speed as well. Captain Said So quietly driven early out a bit wider. Mania pushes through on the inside and going through is Galveston John. Into the future is one off. Captain Said So still following Sheer Rock Lady, who's still 3 wide at the front of the field, trying to get past Mania, and Captain Said So is coming around the outside. For the moment, Mania is just holding up fractionally. On the outside, Sheer Rock Lady runs to the front now, though. Goes clear and leads the way. Going up on the outside, Captain Said So to come after Sheer Rock Lady in the pace goes on. Captain Said So looking for the lead but can't get there, and Sheer Rock Lady leading the way. Captain Said So a little bit vulnerable now. Mania the inside, then Galveston John, Minor Catastrophe. Into the future is next. I like the way Captain's Creek is going. Just worse in midfield in the moving line is 1-2 and about 20 metres off the leader. Down on the inside is Penny Noir. 6 metres away is Major Over, Stapleton getting well back on the outside of the Dark Knight. Going into the back, 36.5 the lead time. Sheer Rock Lady shows the way for Shannon Savalco. Captain Said So the outside, Mania the inside. Into the future is 1-1. And then came Galveston John, who's 3 back the inside, trailed by Minor Catastrophe, who's covered by Robertson, Captain's Creek, and well back in the field. Over on the outside is Major Ravers from Penny Noir in the club's colours. Stapleton in the Volt and Tin colours is second last on the outside of the Dark Knight. Around the turn, first quarter in 31. Into the straight, Sheer Rock Lady shows the way by 3 metres. Captain Said So the outside. The inside is Mania. Into the future, 1-1. Galveston John the inside, Captain's Creek 1-2, then Minor Catastrophe, Major Overs, Penny Noir, Stapled in the Dark Knight, past the post. Second quarter, 29.8. Sheer Rock Lady leading the way. On the outside, Captain Said So, Mania the inside, Galveston John into the future, 1-1. Captain's Creek still travelling, yet to go, then Minor Catastrophe, Penny Noir, Major Overs, Stapled in it, and the Dark Knight at the 600 metre mark. And the leader, Sheer Rock Lady from Captain Said So, they're sprinting hard now. Mania's racing third from into the future, 1-1. Galveston John, here's Captain's Creek now, letting go with a really good run, and then Minor Catastrophe, Major Overs coming off the back, push four deep, Captain's Creek is still getting home hard, coming to the home turn, 28.8 the third quarter, on the inside, Sheer Rock Lady, Captain's Creek has got them smothered though, Captain's Creek has raced up to Captain Said So and Sheer Rock Lady, then into the future, Mania can't go out of

0: around the turn. Captain's Creek has raced up and taken the lead. Captain Said So trying to go with it, and then came Into the Future Mania in front. Captain's Creek for Roberts. Captain Said So can't do any more. Captain's Creek pushed out, doing it well, and Captain's Creek races home to win by a metre and a half to Captain Said So. 10 metres away third, Mania. Fourth, Sheer Rock Lady, and fifth, The Nose Away, Into the Future. Then Major Overs, Galveston, John Minor, Catastrophe, The Dark Knight, Pinny Noir, Stapleton. Last quarter, 29.3, home in 58.1, mile rate 157.5.
1: 5-4-1 as they've gone across. Captain's Creek at $4.20 and $1.30. Photos still needed there for that fourth position out of the first of 10 Gloucester Park. We're taking a short break on Friday Night Lights. When we come back, we'll talk the Inter-Dominion Series and the Carnival in Queensland.

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9: We're heading to Queensland for our next live race here on Friday Night Lights. It's at Albion Park, where tomorrow we see the next round of heats, Brittany, for the Inter-Dominion Series. But we've got a Queensland Oaks qualifier coming up.
10: It's a feature night out of Albion Park tonight, so it's a bit of a double header, but due to the amount of feature races on their calendar, they've sort of had to split a few across Friday night, including the next, which is the Ladbrokes Queensland Oaks Qualify. This is a final lead-up race ahead of next Saturday night's $150,000 Queensland Oaks. Ripples was able to win the Southeast Oaks last week. She doesn't go around tonight, but Better Beach does. She's the $2.50 equal favourite here for Emma Stewart and Mark Pitt. Arc C, who we haven't seen in Queensland this campaign, she's at $4.50, but is heading in that direction. And just looking at that futures market, she's who I'd be interested in at the present time. She's proven herself as a really top quality filly, and Sparkling C on the third line of betting with Preeminent, who's actually a scratching from tonight's Oaks qualifier. So probably no standout three-year-old filly in Australia this year so far, but, and we're missing a couple of the key runners as well, including Arrhythmia, who won the New South Wales Oaks. But looking forward to the remainder of tonight's card, including a 3 and 4 year old trotting feature, which is race number 7, 11:11 New Zealand time.

0: wide to go around in this race if she wants to take her part in the Inter-Dominion. So that's going to be a real highlight.
1: Yeah, can't wait for that. You'll catch that action here on Trackside One from Albion Park featuring Dash Dosh. But we see Better Beach here, who's out to $1.50 now. So nine on top to beat the five, the one and the four. 9, 5, 1 and 4. Brittany, what do you make of Better Beach?
0: She's only had three starts. She's won two, the most recent of them, fresh up as a three-year-old and by a massive margin. But I think Sparkling Sea is well overs here at $3.30. She could not get into the Southeast Oaks last week from her outside second row draw. I'd expect her to roll on, find the front and put a buffer between her and Better Beach. And I'd be leaning in that direction if I was having a play here.
1: Let's get to Chris Barsby for the Ladbrokes Queensland Oaks qualifier.
2: Tonight she's got that front row draw and she's tipped to be an improver. In saying that though, she has been easy in betting. We're close to a start. Race number four, Queensland Oaks qualifier. Better Beach, All the Rage, 160. Sparkling Sea, 330. Seaside Boulevard, the Riverina filly at $15. Stand by. We're ready. There's the light. They're off and pacing. Enola from the inside, fast away. Driving forward, Swift Code. Schooners out wide, charging across. Girl Power handy. Sparkling Sea starting to drive forward. Seaside Boulevard goes up along the inside. Beach Babe Crocker. Miss Blue Trump down on the inside. Next is Better Beach. Dagami Ateel drifting well back in the early stages. Yuridiva. Amy Lee is back at the tail. Speed is on and Schooners. Schooners from the wide draw races across and leads the way. They approach the mile mark. Schooners leads out 5 metres. Second to Nola. She's got cover sitting behind the speed. Racing up on the outside, Sparkling Sea. Seaside Boulevard racing 4-3 back on the inside. Swift Code, then it's Girl Power. Next on the inside, Miss Blue Trump. Beach Babe Crocker, Better Beach is back towards the tail with Dagami Ateel, Yuridiva and Amy Lee. That lead time, 35.3. Sparkling Sea out in front, taking control from Schooners. 1,200 metres left to run in the Oaks qualifier. Hewitt won at the front. He found it here with Sparkling Sea. First quarter, a real stinger, 28-3. Out in front, Sparkling Sea. Swift Code goes to second. Here's Beach Babe Crocker on the move, three wide. Leaders back, Schooners between runners. It's Girl Power going up three wide, the favourite Better Beach. Enola's down on the inside. Next, Seaside Boulevard, Dagami Ateel, Yuridiva, Miss Blue Trump. Amy Lee is at the tail, heading towards the 800 metre marker. Second quarter, 29.1. Sparkling Sea shows the way from Swift Code. Beach Babe Crocker left out there three high. Leaders back is Schooners. Better Beach, the favourite, tracking up three deep. She's just going a little roughly. Dagami Ateel was checked. So too Yuridiva. Meanwhile, down on the inside, three back is Enola. Girl Power, Seaside Boulevard working one off. Still in heavy traffic. Miss Blue Trump, Amy Lee heading towards the top turn. 400 metres left to run and Sparkling Sea has dashed away. Back straight panel, 28.6 the margin. 10 metres. Better Beach goes to second. She's deep off the track. Can she bridge the margin here? Sparkling Sea going like a rocket out in front. Sparkling Sea corners with a big lead. The Oaks qualifier is all over. Sparkling Sea leads the way. Dagami Ateel out of the pack moves to second. Seaside Boulevard right down the outside. But this is a demolition job, a space job. Sparkling Sea, brilliant. Beating home Seaside Boulevard, Dagami Ateel, Amy Lee, fourth, Yuridiva next. Then Schooners, Miss Blue, Trump, Enola, Better Beach, Girl Power, Beach Babe Crocker, Swift Code at the tail. Final split, 27.6 the mile rate, 152 for racingandsports.com.
1: Well, Sparkling Sea has brained them here, Brittany, and you tipped a pre-race. We've got paid here, but that was a huge run and a good time.
0: I'm not sure I expected her to go quite that well, but that just shows you the intensity of the racing in Queensland at the moment. They have a Group 1 race in 8 days' time, and they have just gone basically a second slower than Leap to Fame's previous track record for the distance. It's just unbelievable. 35 lead time is exceptional, and she's bolted in. So I'm sure she'll firm up in that futures market that we only saw a few moments ago. But, yeah, great racing still to come there tonight.

0: Night out of Albion Park, and then tomorrow night it all gets underway from just before 7 o'clock local time here. I'm looking forward to being on course. Greg O'Connor will be there and Matt Markham will be in the Trackside One studio, so you'll be all well and truly up to date.
1: And of course there's a box seat special next week.
0: There is, on Wednesday, so looking forward to that, breaking apart those grand final races and really what's going to be an exceptional night there Saturday. And the barrier draw for all of those features will be staged on Monday, so I'll be there hosting that barrier draw and I'll be ferrying back information here to New Zealand as quick as I can.
1: It's going to be a busy week and we look forward to it. Matt Markham, we're looking forward to the last here at the Met.
2: Yeah, we've got a pretty well-backed runner in the last two. And Taumutu Lad, $5 into $3.20 is your favourite. Still Be Mickey's been well-supported, $5.50 into $4.50. Good support a bit closer up to the top of the book for both of the Stephen Boyd-trained runners and Brucey by the Seaside and Dealbreaker. And right down the bottom of the book, the Queen's Gambit as well, off the back of some strong words from a couple of astute judges, as 19s into 15s. But if there's one horse in Canterbury at the moment, Matthew Cross, that deserves to win a race, then Taumutu Lad is him.
3: I agree, Matt. It was a massive run from him here last time, followed a good tempo, made up more ground than pretty much any horse on the night, to be fair. Came from an impossible position to run second. Tonight it's not a big field, should be able to posse up. He's rock hard fit and he's ready to win tonight, Taumutu Lad. Better Bell will find this slightly easier, does have gate speed. Brucey by the Seaside, do they want to go to the well with him again tonight, or do they maybe take cover and Deal Breaker in for fourth? Brucey by the Seaside, pretty capable horse, but he just got pestered in front last time out, which was the undoing of him in the end. He certainly ran a big race two starts ago in second and behind Wishing For You, who we've seen go on and win. There's probably not much between the two Stephen Boyd runners, maybe just Brucey by the Seaside from the draw, but he deserves one, Taumutu Lad, and gets his chance here.
4: Sarah, Taumutu Lad coming up, and geez, racing in great form.
5: Yes, he is. I'm really happy with how he's going, so yeah, couldn't be going much better.
4: Slots into barrier four with the scratching underneath him. What are you thinking early on?
5: I'll just see how he comes out of the gate, but probably just let him work out on his own steam, try not do too much work and just hope for a bit of cover.
4: What are your expectations with him tonight? Obviously bringing in the right form line, winning hope?
5: Yeah, I hope that he wins, but I just hope that he's running on like he has been. So yeah, that's all I'm hoping for.
4: Awesome. Good luck.
5: Thank you.
1: He's been a horse we've been following for a while, trying to get that fourth win, Brittany. Taumutu Lad.
0: Placed in six of his last seven, in fact, and again lit up all of the sectionals last week with super splits himself. And I think with this race configuration, he can maybe slot in a pair or two closer here.
1: Number two, Brucey by the Seaside, first of the Stephen Boyd runners.
0: Well beaten last week, but he was led and taken on in quick time. His prior form was excellent around some really top-tier three-year-olds. I think he gets first to the fence and then has options.
1: Number six, Still Be Mickey, is second up as a four-year-old.
0: He was a solid fresh up fourth behind Franco Lomu here 2 weeks ago. There should be fitness improvement through that. This is only his fourth career start as well, so still learning the trade, gets a draw improvement and isn't afraid to do some work.
1: Three, Deal Breaker, second of the Boyd runners.
0: Placed in his last two behind T-Ball and Wishing For You. Led up last week, but that was a 2,600 metre standing start race. It was probably a fraction vulnerable. Has some gate speed and has a couple of options as well. Brucey by the Seaside leaves well, but Why Am I Here doesn't. There could be an option to drop onto the two's back potentially.
1: And Better Bell's the other single figured runner.
0: Bit hit and miss recently. Run of pretty ordinary gates though. 8, 8, 12 and 9. Not a whole lot better here, but maybe she can push forward. She does possess good gate speed.
1: So how do you see the last?
0: 5, 2, 10 and 3 for me. Taumutu Lad on top certainly deserves to break through, and I think this race shapes nicely for him. Brucey by the Seaside will find the fence, so that's all important. I've made the Queen's Gambit my roughy play of the night, and she's at $15 here. She was 6 weeks between runs to last week, and I think you could nearly see fitness tell in the last 100. She'll really improve off that. And when you consider some of the racing she was a part of as a two-year-old, she's the lone second row runner here. I think she's a blowout material, and including Deal Breaker.
1: Last check of the market, Matt.
2: Yeah, $2.70 continues to be very well backed, Taumutu Lad. Still Be Mickey into $3.80 as well. They're the two the punters have elected in the last of the night. Been a pleasure to be part of the coverage. Catch you tomorrow night for the second night of the Interdoms here on Trackside One.
1: And, of course, next week in the FNL analyst chair Matt Markham. 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
3: 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Back here on Sunday, mid-afternoon start for us for the Sunday session. To the start, ready? Racing, no gate speed, Why Am I Here? Plenty from Brucey by the Seaside and Deal Breaker. Style Council goes forward from the wide barrier draw to have a look at the Boyd pair as Deal Breaker is about to assume control. Bitterbell gets handy and goes up into third. Deeper out is Woodley Rocks, Talmutu Lad between horses underneath of Style Council. Just ahead of those, Why Am I Here on the inside. Still Be Mickey is out four wide, having to be eased back, and the tail ender is the Queen's Gambit. So the leader is Deal Breaker in the Hunnis Link, lead time 26.2, led by a length. Woodley Rocks over to Parked in the trail. Brucey by the Seaside. Bitterbell took cover in the middle. Style Council is out three wide with Still Be Mickey on its back. The Queen's Gambit is going to go three wide as well. Next to the inside, Why Am I Here? And Talmutu Lad about to be shuffled back to last. 12.50 left to go. The leader, Deal Breaker. Style Council urged on, got to Parked on the outside. Brucey by the Seaside has the trail. And Still Be Mickey sent forward in a hurry, three wide, has the Queen's Gambit on its back. Up out there as Still Be Mickey works right around the outside and now leads. Why Am I Here? Back to the inside of Woodley Rocks, two lengths, Bitterbell and Talmutu Lad, first quarter 32. Still Be Mickey is the leader out to the 900 metres, two lengths in front. Trailing second now, Deal Breaker, the Queen's Gambit, third a length away on the outside of Brucey by the Seaside and Style Council, 1-1-5th. Then Why Am I Here from Woodley Rocks, two lengths, Bitterbell and Talmutu Lad's got the job ahead of him. He's nine lengths off the front. Second quarter, 29.7, 61.7, the half. Still Be Mickey gets them rolling to the 600, a length and a half the margin, the Queen's Gambit. Deal Breaker awaits the Pebble Beach passing lane from Style Council, badly held up Brucey by the Seaside. Woodley Rocks is sixth, the Arta from Why Am I Here, Bitterbell and Talmutu Lad. He's going to have to be a very fast Talmutu Lad from there. Round the corner at the 300, it's Still Be Mickey in front, 29.6, the third quarter. The Queen's Gambit, she's in for the fight, awaiting the lane, Deal Breaker, then Style Council and Brucey by the Seaside in the straight. Still Be Mickey in front, found a kick from Deal Breaker, the Queen's Gambit, then Style Council, 100 to go. Still Be Mickey from the Queen's Gambit, Style Council, Bitterbell wider, Brucey by the Seaside got through. Still Be Mickey, Still Be Mickey held off a wall. They were charging at him, but they couldn't get him. Still Be Mickey beats Brucey by the Seaside, third and fourth not sure. Deal Breaker in side. Bitterbell wider, Why Am I Here ran on. Style Council not far away. Talmutu Lad was right amongst that busy finish as well with the Queen's Gambit and Woodley Rocks. Be Orange at his best. He got four last Friday night. He'll end the night with three. Six the winner. Second, Brucey by the Seaside. Inside, I think, just number two. Style Council seven will be third. And Bitterbell wide out. Looks as though it's going to get up for fourth, the eight. Win two, start number four for Still Be Mickey. Very typical of the Always Be Mickeys. They just love rolling and they're tough. 29-3 the last quarter. Aldebaran Park last mile, 2:06. Thanks to Al for the splits. We'll catch you on Sunday. Still Be Mickey shrugs them off. It'll be six, maybe two just for second ahead of seven and eight after the last on the program, Mark. The Goldband Taxis Mobile to yourself, Britt and Andy. There's the photo. We'll catch you on Sunday.
1: Thank you, Matt. Looking forward to your coverage then off the back of the last tonight out of Addington. The son of Always Be Mickey out of Still Laughin', raced by Par Bloodstock Limited, trained by Ken Barron out of West Melton, and Blair Orange gets another on the program as he heads again towards triple figures in terms of wins for the season. He's done it many, many times before. Back to the stabling area at Addington Raceway. We'll catch up with a man who's been pretty busy all night tonight, Andy McCook. What's been your highlight tonight?

0: For me, it was all about the maiden smart. Been a pleasure to be a part of the Accrington Raceway. We'll do it all again next week, but I'll catch you on Sunday from the Monaco Greyhounds. But until then, from me, good evening to you all.
1: Evening to you, Andy. Thank you for your efforts there in the stabling area, and yeah, we'll do it all again next week. Been another entertaining night, Brittany. You've got some highlights for us.
2: It was a great night across both harness venues, but I think the performance of Ride the Waves this evening out of Alexandra Park is one that we really have to sit up and take notice of. She's proven herself to be ultra versatile now. I'm looking forward to seeing how she stacks up against some of the top quality three-year-old fillies later on in the year. I think she'll make her presence felt.
1: And you're about to start another busy week in Queensland. There's good racing on tonight, but of course it continues tomorrow at Albion Park.
2: It sure does. Make sure that you tune in to watch Dash Dosh at 11:11 this evening, and then another 10 races out of Albion Park tomorrow night. Second round heats of the Inter-Dominion and a $500,000 two-year-old race. That's the Proto Star. I don't know where to look there.
1: It's going to be an entertaining night, and we'll take all of the coverage here on Trackside One that we can, of course. And don't forget that box seat special next week through the Inter-Dominion week for all of the news out of the barrier draw and a preview ahead of the big finals. That's been Friday Night Lights tonight with thanks to Woodlands Stud. Brittany will be across in Queensland next week, so Matt Markham will be here, but plenty to sink our teeth into over the next 7 days and beyond. We'll catch you next week.

0: responding to the urgings of Blair Orange here, ringleader from Mickey Holler, then Santiago and St. Paddy, but it's ringleader back to back.
1: It's Kenny Hill. Scoots is motoring home. Kenny Hill. Scoots flies. Will miss. Kenny Hill for the first.
0: McCartney in front. Montara with a late crack. It's in front. McCartney holding from Montara and McCartney.
1: Just us two go. Jimmy Cassidy with Star for Room. Franco Sepp and Be Envious down.

0: Cracker and Kainaki Spur. Cracker-looker's got the hit in front, and Cracker-looker wins it.
1: Beauty down the outside, Ride the Waves, 100 left to go, Fly High, Ride the Waves is thundering home down the outside, and Twisting Tango, Ride the Waves, that was a beautiful ride too.
0: Now Larissa Bodine starting to charge down the outside. Larissa Bodine went straight past. Larissa Bodine, 100 to go. Got away from Classy Link, Sugar Babe and Lilac Luxury. But off she goes. Larissa Bodine, a big win.
1: Illicit Love on the outside of Santa Pazienza. Illicit Love, Crystal Ann, Michelle and Bernie get three on the program tonight.
2: I was just getting itchy fingers. It was, when can I go, when can I go? And he gives an unreal feeling when you just unleash his high speed that he has. No, he done it very easy, and it's pretty exciting for the future with him.

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1: We are the Kiwi voice of sport. Cereal now.
3: You know something?

says that it's got some class on things, but we haven't seen maybe the high class runners really, really put them to the sword tonight. We've seen a few good runs, don't get me wrong. We've seen a good run from South Seas Rock there. I tell you what, if it was a case of I had to put the last dollar I had on Devious Minds to try and get something back, I think I'd probably give it a go. It's $1.55-ish. It's not the hardest horse to follow with the Willows Girl form, who will go around, in fact, I think has gone around by now at Albion Park in those Oaks heats. Of course, the Oaks to be run on the 18th of this month. Yeah, and Willow's Girl. I think I'm right in saying has gone around. So, for those who are interested in that news, in that picture for what the finals night on Queensland will Queensland Inter Dominion will look like, Brooklyn Dan will take his place in the Derby. So too will Sparkling Sea. They were both winners of the qualifiers, and now many of them go back into the form raffle to try and fill those last few places. Favourite Devious Minds as they come up here, $1.50. It's been rock solid at that price for the last little while. And that was a move on first fluctuation, and it's held exactly there. So not really any money either way, but I think that's more a case of the punters didn't really want $1.50. They're ready to go for the Garrard's Horse and Hound 3-year-old. Favourite from 10. Ready. Signal. Racing. And Hungry Joe from the inside was away okay. So was Mickey's Run and Deep Out, trying to get across his Sunlight Stride. So from the second row, pushing through is Rock With The Best. And Devious Minds is going to end up in the second half of the field around Bellamy's Blast. Next up on the inside is Modern Mischief, Seaside Drive. Well back is He's A Casanova. And last of all is Dynamite Danny as they run towards the 1200. The speed's been pretty solid without being brutal. First section was 28.1. And as they round the entrance to the top of the home straight, Rock With The Best is about to take up the front running. Does so by 5 metres. Second spot the outside is Mickey's Run, and third locked away now is Sunlight Stride. One out and one back, Devious Minds. A1 spot for the A1 favourite. Hungry Joe up on the inside. Then He's A Casanova as they pass the judge with one to go. Bellamy's Blast on the inside of Dynamite Danny. Last pair, Modern Mischief. And as they run to halfway, Seaside Drive is last 25 off the front. Second section. It was 30-7, 58.8 the half. It's advantage front runners. And the leader is Rock With The Best. It has a metre and a half to spare on Mickey's Run, who's about to try it edge closer. Third, Sunlight Stride, Devious Minds, 1-1. Still in a handy spot. Next, the outside is He's A Casanova around Hungry Joe. The next pair, Bellamy's Blast, Dynamite Danny. It's outside. Second to last is Seaside Drive. And relegated to the end is Modern Mischief. About to turn at the 400 metres. Going for home is Rock With The Best. On the outside is Mickey's Run. Devious Minds is about to get going, but would really have to sprint up sharply here. This lead is off and gone. Third section was 27-1. Trying to throw out the lasso the rest of the field, but Rock With The Best leads the way. Devious Minds is trying to chase. Mickey's Run is trying to make some ground. Favourite was blocked for a run there. Now Rock With The Best comes back to them. Mickey's Run, Devious Minds, very late Dynamite Danny. Rock With The Best. Rock With The Best beats Mickey's Run. Third, Devious Minds, and fourth will be Dynamite Danny. Back behind those, Seaside Drive, Modern Mischief. Next to clock in, He's A Casanova, Bellamy's Blast. Well back then was Hungry Joe. And last, Sunlight Stride, 154 the time. Very smart drive. Will Rickson gets the cash. 11 wins,

Mickey's run will probably be second. And third, well, Devious Mind's just not given the best of hopes. And I think Dynamite Danny may even have grabbed it for third. Gee, that was a very plain run from Devious Minds. Does have to be said that Mickey's run was all over the shop and chopped out Devious Minds at a crucial time, but I don't think it'll matter. 11 wins, rock with the best.

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1: Yeah, join me, Sammy Hewitt, alongside Blake Ashford for free-to-air commentary of all One New Zealand home games. What are you going to be doing there, Jello?
0: I'll be there. I'll be right down there in the thick of the action on the sidelines, telling you who's coming on, who's coming off.
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2: The Foxes claims classic in the run to the line, and it's up for the Foxes.
3: The Foxes in front. The Foxes digging deep here for Oisin Murphy, and the Foxes just hangs on there with a dandy.
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93.7. Don't forget the two Monday meetings here Monday lunchtime on the 20th and 27th. There'll be a roast pork meal, a la carte. Really reasonably priced. Great pacing action here during the days coming up on Monday the 20th and the 27th. Just about set to go here for the running of race number two over the sprint journey. Set. Lady Camel restrains and up and alive goes straight on the lead, trying to come across Soho the

Real Deal and also Fly to the Finish. Driving through Full Swing Denario. Munro's Mate tries to get onto the back of Full Swing Denario, but Good Time Louie got there in front of it. And further back in the field now, Poppy on the Beach has only got three behind it. Up and Alive in front, Full Swing Denario. Deeper out on the track, Soho, the Real Deal pressing on. Fly to the Finish has to go back. Lady Camel is over on the inside of Good Time Lewis, and then Munro's Mate, who's sitting outside of Chief Copy. Poppy on the Beach racing in the clear. About 6 metres away, back third from last is Hold the Ammo. Under the altar, the inside. Inside and 7 metres away at the tail is Mr. Constitution. Out of the back straight they run. They've gone past the stadium. Quick first quarter at 28.7, and the leader is Up and Alive. Up and Alive is showing the way by about a couple of metres. On the outside second is Full Swing Denario. Lady Camel the inside, and then Good Time Lewis, followed by Chief Copy on the inside of Munro's Mate, who's yet to go for Roberts. On its back, Poppy on the Beach and Under the Altar. First quarter went through 28.7 from Hold the Ammo, Soho, the Real Deal. Back second last is Mr. Constitution, and last of all, Fly to the Finish. Munro's Mate's off three wide, and Poppy on the Beach is straight onto its back out of the straight. 31-4. They got a real breather there, the leaders, and it's Up and Alive from Full Swing Denario, and Lady Camel the inside. These wide runners might find it tough. Good Time Lewis is 1-1, and then Chief Copy. Munro's Mate is trying to make ground, but it's hard work, and on its back, Poppy on the Beach is trying to improve as well. Down the back, Up and Alive leads a metre and a half. Two Full Swing Denario. Lady Camel's back on the inside. Now Poppy on the Beach, forced to go four deep because Munro's Mate just was not travelling as they come off the back. 28.7. Now Poppy on the Beach is really struggling, and it's Up and Alive leading by a metre and a half. Two Full Swing Denario. At the moment, they've got it between them from Lady Camel. Good Time Lewis around the corner. On the inside, Up and Alive. The outside, Full Swing Denario, and Edgerton Green throwing everything at it. It's DeCampo and Edgerton Green. Up and Alive. And on the outside, Full Swing Denario. Up and Alive just in front. Full Swing Denario can't get there. Up and Alive is just in front of Full Swing Denario. Up and Alive, a nose Full Swing Denario. Third home, Lady Camel. Fourth in was Good Time Lewis, and then under the altar, a good run from Chief Copy. Soho, the Real Deal, and Munro's Mate, Hold the Ammo. Poppy on the Beach, Fly to the Finish. Last home is Mr. Constitution, 28.5 last quarter. Home in 57.2. Up and Alive, number two is the winner. DeCampo and Edgerton Green set down for a real fight there over the final stages. But it was Up and Alive, number two, doing enough here for DeCampo to beat Full Swing Denario and Edgerton Green. Lady Camel has got into third place, and Good Time Lewis on the outside battled away. But they looked the two from about the 400. The two in behind probably didn't have the ability to run those two horses down with the runs that they'd had, with that breather of 31-4 made a big difference.

Aston Yamato, $6 and $9 for Didso. $10 Paul Urie, who's after a hat-trick. So Paul Urie has a win here, and then Warnable last time out, chasing three on the bounce, a $10 chance. But the punters are with Miss Joe and Rock Eternal, who are now equal favourites, along with Paul Verity. So three equal at the top of the market here for the fourth, the Happy Birthday Warren. Starting signal is there. Greyhound's about to be called in. Paul Verity, Miss Joe, Big Mako and Rock Eternal on the first row. Second line, Paul Urie, Aston Yamato, Didso and James's Entity. A grade five over the 400. First line is right. Second line moving in. Race number four from Geelong Field is set to go. Just the favourite, Miss Joe, for Ray Gatt in three. Stand by for a jump. Set. Racing, flying out of the centre, Aston Yamato landed a length in front early, pushing forward nearer the inside was Paul Urie, and Rock Eternal gives chase after the leader. So the leader is Aston Yamato from Rock Eternal, and then Paul Urie from Big Mako, deeper Didso from Miss Joe, who's well back from James's Entity, Paul Verity in the straight. Aston Yamato four in front, full of running, Rock Eternal eight, but it's all Aston Yamato. Aston Yamato beat either Paul Urie or Rock Eternal, who put in the lunge late, then Big Mako and Miss Joe.

0: ahead of James's entity did so, and back at the tail of the field was Paul Verity in a time of 22.65. Aston Yamato goes back-to-back after an all-the-way win. Well, a close enough all-the-way win there at Bendigo last time out. Was on the speed here at Ballarat, going fallback now to win. And when he finds a lead, it can be hard to run down Aston Yamato. He makes it win number 9, start number 41. Third time he's been successful here in 12 attempts. 4, 7, 2, and fourth across to 3. 4, 7, 2, and 3. 22, 63 winners' time. 8.35, home 14 and 28.
1: He's a punk rocker. First up for Jason Grimson. And punters have piled on. The horse drawn behind him is in good form. He's no Romeo. He's won 2 of his last 3, drawn to get every chance. And Free Thinker is on the third line of betting. Maybe he just goes straight to the peg, so it might be peg dominated here. Leader behind leader, 3 fence. We're about to find out. 2,138 metres for race 5. This is the Wolf Signs Junior Free-for-All. First leg of the main quaddie. And it kicks off the Tab Daily Double. The double on 5 and 7. Quaddie 5, 6, 7 and 8. So they come up well. He's a punk rocker. A son of rock and roll heaven. 24 career starts, 7 victories. First Albion Park start, last start a runner-up at the Globe Derby in Adelaide. We're just about ready. He's right up on the gate. He's a punk rocker. We're ready to go. There's the light. They're off and pacing. He's a punk rocker, fast away. Deep out, Cat's Eye Beach is launching from that wide draw, but he can't head off. He's a punk rocker. Doug's Flame, third away. He's no Romeo. Drives up along the inside, easily holding the back of He's a punk rocker. Free Thinker went to the marker line, so he's 3 back on the inside. Mossdale Terry Congo line down on the inside. He's racing 4 back. Windy Hill Tara, next Aussie Punter. Al Vincent can go, and Sended goes right back to the tail and immediately drops down to the inside. Heading down the back straight, nearing the mile marker. Out in front, it's the long odds on favourite. He's a punk rocker. He's a punk rocker by 5 metres. The lead time was easy, 38 seconds. The margin, 5 metres. He's no Romeo in the trail, second. Cat's Eye Beach over racing, third. Free Thinker, 4, 3 back the inside. Doug's Flame, 1-1. Congo line is down on the marker line, racing 4 back. Then Mossdale Terry, Aussie Punter, Windy Hill Tara, Send It. Al Vincent can go, last on the outside. 1,200 metres left to run, and he's really dictating terms here. He's a punk rocker. First quarter of the last mile, 30.3. He's a punk rocker by 5 metres. Cat's Eye Beach getting fierce without cover. Leaders back, he's no Romeo. Doug's Flame is 1-1. Free Thinker the inside, Mossdale Terry. Next Congo line, then Windy Hill Tara, Aussie Punter, Al Vincent can go. Send It is last on the inside. Now they're starting to dial it up to the turnout of the straight. 900 metres left to run. He's a punk rocker. He's a punk rocker by 4 metres. Cat's Eye Beach still going keenly without cover. Second quarter, 27.7. Leaders back, he's no Romeo. Doug's Flame, 1-1. Free Thinkers down on the inside. Mossdale, Terry, Congo line. Windy Hill, Tara, Aussie Putter. Al Vincent can go. Send It, they're fairly flying. Going down the back straight. It's the Yellow Hornet with the favourite. He's a punk rocker. And the margin is 5 metres. Sitting in second, he's no Romeo. Free Thinker goes to third. Cat's Eye Beach is under pressure. Doug's Flame deeper. Mossdale, Terry, Congo line. Next Aussie Putter, Windy Hill, Tara, Al Vincent can go, and Send It, third quarter, 26-5, a breakaway at the top of the lane. It's He's a Punk Rocker. He's no Romeo, goes to the inside, a margin back to Free Thinker, but He's a Punk Rocker opens up, drops off He's no Romeo, and it's all He's a Punk Rocker. He's a Punk Rocker easily beating He's no Romeo, Free Thinker, Congo line, Aussie Putter, Al Vincent can go, then Doug's Flame, Send It, Mossdale Terry, Windy Hill Tara, Cat's Eye Beach, final split, 26.9, the mile rate, 152.4 for racingandsports.com. He's a punk rocker. He wins and wins easily. He's no Romeo, second. Free Thinker, third. So peg dominated. One, two, three, four. Congo Line, who sat four fence, runs fourth. It's 1, 8, 9, 10.
2: It's number one, 270, Appenway. The key danger to beat's right there down on the inside. So they're drawn together. Makes the start interesting. Danny Redeemer, the 950, is the other in single figures. Tab offer tonight, Richmond's races 1-6. 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Richmond race number 4, getting set with Russell.
3: Picked them up and won by a head. Good finish, a head ahead. So about to move over for Street Smart Paper Repairs and M3 only. And this Masters race has number one heavily back. She's Our Joy. Into $1.85 now. Appenway at $2.90. They look the leading chances of the rest. I thought Flying for Aaron could perhaps be the only one that can run a big race at a big price outside of By the Book. Double Threat is a 10-time winner here and is racing okay, but drawn poorly. So about to get set, race number 4. On the fixed odds, it looks a clash in two between the 1 and the 2. And She's Our Joy about to be locked away with Dandy Redeemer, Crafty Chap and Flying for Aaron. Second line, Appenway, By the Book, Double Threat, and Just Braxton on the outside for Ben McCauley. He's already in, Just Braxton. So almost set to go now, race number 4. Last one being secured, Appenway, the second favourite. And the green light is now on top of the boxes and they're set to go. At the 401, race 4, they're ready. And they're off. She's Our Joy again. Nicely will lead into the first corner. Appenway to second and then Dandy Redeemer. Followed by Crafty Chap rallying up strongly. A break to Flying for Aaron. Wide is By the Book. Then Just Braxton in the middle and Double Threat. Off the back, She's Our Joy led by two. Crafty Chap needs an out. Gets it now. She's Our Joy a couple clear. Crafty Chap can't get there yet. And She's Our Joy goes all the way and beats Crafty Chap and Appenway. Followed by Dandy Redeemer. Then came Flying for Aaron. Followed by Double Threat, Just Braxton. And By the Book, 22.8 the race time for She's Our Joy. Win 4, it's start number 23 here at the 400. Pays $2 the win, 130 for the place. Crafty Chap was really scooting up along the fence and just got balked for a run, and his momentum was stopped there. But he's
2: 1, 5, 2, and 3 across the line. She's Our Joy wins and dominates box number 1. Here's Dubbo race number 5. Back to the trots. Action across the country, of which there is plenty. $1.90. Make that $2 for Ronzel Sunny. It's the Tab favourite. Craig Easy tips that way. Firestorm Red at the $8.50, worth covering. And the 9 is the best roughie in the race at $81. For last start win included in the numbers with Craig, who's at the track waiting for us.
4: Jewel Heaven. Out wide moving forward. Also moving up is Princess Ballerina. Better's hopes about the filly's position. Kadar, not without a hope either. It was held up last week at a crucial stage. Ronzel Sunny starting to move forward now. Bean Counter, Firestorm Red and Millwood Grace. This is the Picton Brothers panel span, Waratah Heat. It's our fast class. Horses rated up to 62. The winner will go to Menangle on the 1st of August for a $25,000 final. They're set. Ready. Green Mobile starts to speed away and getting nice speed out wide was Go Colour My World. Inside of it was Princess Ballerina and now Ronzel Sunny. The favourite Huns Up will probably keep them all out. Kadara's up behind them and then Better's Hope, who now gets in behind the leader. Further back in the field then along the inside was Bean Counter. It's being tracked up in turn now by Firestorm Red and dropping out last of all is Millwood Grace with Jewel Heaven outside of it. They make their journey down the back. Just short of a lap and three quarters to go and Ronzel Sunny in front by 6 metres. In second spot was Better's Hope, and then you got another 6 or 7 metres further back to Bean Counter, who travels over on the inside, on the outside now, and moving a little bit closer. There would have been Go Colour My World. It's in the breeze. It's being tracked up in turn now as they come down the side of the track by Princess Ballerina. Further back in the field then was Firestorm Red. It travels along the inside. Around it on the outer was Jewel Heaven, and dropping out last of all as they swing around into the home. home straight is Millwood Grace. They'll hear the bell on this occasion. They're about to go by the Western Plains Granite finish line, and in front is Ronzel Sunny, trying to do it all the way. Brenna Dawdling, 31-6 second quarter. On the outside, second is Go Colour My World, and third, trailing the leader at the moment, is Better's Hope. On the outside, Princess Ballerina. It covers up to the inside, Bean Counter, and then came further back to Kadar, who's in the running line covering up Firestorm Red. Second last in the race is Jewel Heaven, and last of all is Millwood Grace. They race down the back. They got 4:50 to go, and still in front is Ronzel Sunny. It posts that quarter in 29-1 in second spot. On the outside, about a metre and a half away and trying hard there, would have been Go Colour My World. Three deep now and coming into it quickly, Princess Ballerina, held up for a run behind the leader at the moment, is My Better's Hope. And then further out on the track now, coming with a run, is Jewel Heaven, and inside of it, Kadar. In front, though, is Ronzel Sunny. Princess Ballerina can't get to it, and he's sitting pretty in the chair, and Ronzel Sunny will win. Ronzel Sunny, Princess Ballerina, third will probably go to Better's Hope. Jewel Heaven was prominent out wide for fourth, and then it was Kadar. Bean Counter was next, and a big gap then to the last pair, and they included Firestorm Red and Millwood Grace.
2: Okay, so one, Ronzel Sunny is going to win up the inside peg. Second, third, very tight. Judge can have it. We'll pass on when the info's through. Bendigo will be next.

0: for race six, the Swift Signs Trot, number seven. What's the Tea, the favourite, number one, Kalani Prince, a late scratching. $2.10 for What's the Tea. $3.80 for number four, All What Fun Jingles. And $4.80 for number six, Low Lie the Fields. Just the six runners, they are getting ready. Back here tomorrow night, eight races, the Saturday Metro card. And some good racing at that here tomorrow night, coinciding with the second round of heats of the Inter Dominions. And, of course, the protest start tomorrow night in Brisbane. Runners are a couple of hundred metres away from the release point. Race six on this 10-event card. And favourite is What's the Tea. Number seven's at $2.15. Close to the start now. Second leg of the quaddie. And the green light goes up. They're racing. Galloping on the inside, Elderberry and Denbay. Had the gate speed. Looked like it was going to lead, but it's broken up. So Low Lie the Fields will get across the face of the field to lead. Second is I'm a Bogan Boy. And then moving up to third is What's the Tea. All What Fun Jingles. Three back along the inside. Then Heart of Graceland, and right out the back, about 40 metres away, Elderberry and Denbay. And Kalani Prince was a late scratching. Into the back they head, and the leader is Low Lie the Fields. 7 metres to I'm a Bogan Boy. 8 metres away, third is What's the Tea, but it sits without cover. It's on the outside of All What Fun Jingles. And then 5 metres to Heart of Graceland, and 40 metres away, Elderberry and Denbay. Along the back straight, about a lap and a half left to travel, and it's Low Lie the Fields in front. With Brent Murphy, who's already had a winner tonight. And Low Lie the Fields is 5 metres clear of I'm a Bogan Boy. Lead time in 47.5. What's the Tea sits without cover, the favourite third. It's on the outside of All What Fun Jingles. And then Heart of Graceland. And last but only 10 metres away now was Elderberry and Denbay. So they're not going that quickly. Elderberry and Denbay's made up the best part of 30 metres. At around the top turn, heading towards the 1,200, it's Low Lie the Fields, the leader. I'm a Bogan Boy, second. What's the Tea, the outside, third. Next along the pegs is All What Fun Jingles from Heart of Graceland. And tacking on is Elderberry and Denbay. 33.8 the first quarter of the last mile. And the leader is Low Lie the Fields with just over a lap to travel. And it's 5 metres to I'm a Bogan Boy. What's the Tea on the outside is third. All What Fun Jingles, three back along the pegs from Heart of Graceland. And last is Elderberry and Denbay. They have 900 metres to trot. And Low Lie the Fields heads to the back now. And it's 5 metres in front of I'm a Bogan Boy. What's the Tea on the outside third, just clipped up a little bit. The inside fourth is All What Fun Jingles from Heart of Graceland and Elderberry and Denbay. The second quarter, 31-1. Low Lie the Fields gets away a little bit. Its margin is about 6 or 7 metres on over Bogan Boy. It's just about to bridge that gap back. Leader just shaken up a little bit, seemed to switch off. And Low Lie the Fields now shaken up, led 3 metres to What's the Tea, who's revved up second. Outside, I'm a Bogan Boy. Heart of Graceland fourth, All What Fun Jingles three pegs, and Elderberry and Denbay is last. Past the 400, off the back in 30.4, and it's Low Lie the Fields 2 metres. What's the Tea is getting closer. Heart of Graceland comes three deep. I'm a Bogan Boy behind the leader. All What Fun Jingles next, and then came Elderberry and Denbay. What's the Tea's been without cover all the way, but it loomed up to hit the lead into the straight. Heart of Graceland starts to run on. Low Lie the Fields could do no more, but it's What's the Tea in front of Heart of Graceland. Then I'm a Bogan Boy, All What Fun Jingles, and What's the Tea's going to be too good. What's the Tea wins it and defeats Heart of Graceland about 2 metres. Third home, I'm a Bogan Boy from All What Fun Jingles. And then came Elderberry and Denbay, and Low Lie the Fields didn't find much at all, weakened out of it to last. 30.4 the final quarter, and the mile rate 24.5 for Elderberry and Park. Favourite sitting without cover, and in the end has proved too good for the opposition. Number seven the winner, and that's What's the Tea. Ross Graham trainer and James Herbertson the driver. An 8-year-old by Tell All out of Poet's Glory, owned by
1: Romantic Red, runner up at the Meadows behind Slick Nitro over the 7:30 last time out. 61 for Cruzado, who's the roughie of the field. So the field about to be called in. $1.95 here, Midnight Phantom for David Gill holds the call. 3 and 6 of vacant boxes here. 680 metres for the stayers to get the quarter underway. And The starting signal is there. Midnight Phantom, Romantic Red and Ballet Crown on the first row. Second line, Cruzado, Lady Ness.

0: In moderation, we'll go to the outside and then the line will be complete. The GRV distance racing, grade 5. Good luck with your quaddies. Field is ready to go. The green light is on. Stand by for a start. Set. Ready. They're racing. Midnight Phantom was a fraction slow. Lady Ness won the start, and Ballet Crown booms across from the deep as they meet the first turn. It's Lady Ness leading. Midnight Phantom followed the rail to second, is now trying to burrow up on the inside. They're two in front of Ballet Crown and Cruzado. Three lengths away to In Moderation and Romantic Red. About to leave the back. Midnight Phantom went through and took the lead. Put up two on Lady Ness. 2.5 to 3 to In Moderation, who moved to third. Ahead of Cruzado, then Ballet Crown and Romantic Red. But running the turn, it's Midnight Phantom. The favourite doing it well so far. 2.5 in front of Lady Ness in second, and then In Moderation. But Midnight Phantom is clear, and Midnight Phantom will win. Beat Lady Ness In Moderation, Cruzado and Ballet Crown. Romantic Red was last of the six in 39 and 43. Comfortable work for Midnight Phantom. Midnight Phantom winning by a good space in the end. Was a little bit slow to leave the boxes, but with that inside advantage, he was able to kick through underneath. And by the time they went past the 460, swinging to the back, he was starting to gain control of the race. By the time they swung off the back, it was going to take
1: in a 53 when drawn near the inside. It was rather knocked off by I Know from the second row, but this is a significantly easier race despite it being only 3 ratings points below what it faced at Penrith that night. All right. Here comes Upstream for Pete Payne. Georgia Daskalovsky with the reins, and she looks to be the horse that will be able to hold Penurious, wait for Tigerlicious. Very hard to not see it running a place. Where else do we go here? Tigerlicious looks the early leader. Bodyline probably parks. And thereafter, a bit of a raffle for where everyone else sits. But Tigerlicious should be your leader before they get to the bottom of the home straight on this occasion. The Hunter Signs pace, ready to run, 2030, Signal Racing. Upstream from the inside was away okay. Where's the favourite got to at this stage? It's just working forward. In fact, it's not going to contest the early burn, and so Media Mogul's going to take full advantage. It's reined up to try and get across, but it'll eventually work to the lead from Upstream. Myra's Mint is third, then Penurious. Going back to the inside is Tigerlicious in a 4 markers position early on from Ultimate Trouble, who's not going to keep it in a pocket for very long. St. Caramara goes back, so does 4 Feathers, and Body Line. He had no luck, he went back to the end. So they're nearly Indian file pattern here as they run past the lead time in 30 and 1. And Media Mogul's the leader from Upstream 5 metres, and without cover now starting to work forward is Penurious, passing Myra's Mint. And the favourite Tigerlicious is 1 out and 1 back. Next on its back as they work towards the 1400 Ultimate Trouble, 4 Feathers, St. Caramara, and Bodyline is last. So it's been pretty pedestrian through the middle part of the race, and the leader is Media Mogul getting all the favours. The first section of the last mile was identical to the lead time, 30 and 1. So parked without cover, about 4 or 5 metres away is Penurious, and on its inside is Upstream having the run of the race, and the favourites 1-1 Tigerlicious. Then comes Myra's Mint, 3 markers. Next in the running line is Ultimate Trouble, 4 Feathers, St. Caramara, last of all is Bodyline with 1,001 circuit to go. So the leader is Media Mogul, and it still leads by 3 metres by 2 Penurious, and third the inside is Upstream with Tiger.

Up by Ultimate Trouble, Four Feathers, St. Caramara, Last of All, Bodyline. They're down. It's the way 2 metres. Penurious is trying to bridge the gap, but it's starting to be put to pressure. And then Upstream, who's just going to smoke the pipe behind the leader. One out, one back still is Tigerlicious. About to be put into the race. Now it goes three wide before the 400. Third section was 28 and 6. And left immediately flat-footed was Myra's Mint. Rest of them I don't think can win. So striding up alongside was Penurious. Medium Mogul and making a light of three is Tigerlicious. Delicious, bolting Upstream, needs a run badly. Right to the outside is Four Feathers. Leader, as they get to the 125, is Tigerlicious. No good thing. Four Feathers coming after it. Tigerlicious gripping on. Four Feathers coming. Got him. Four Feathers beat in second Tigerlicious and third Upstream. Then comes either Penurious or Bodyline from the back. A few runners tiring there over the concluding stages. St. Caramara, Myra's Mint, Ultimate Trouble, and Media Mogul never ran the trip. Four Feathers. Kira Langela. 7-3-1. And we need the judge to separate the two and the four, but it looks prominent Penurious for first four players. 7-3-1. And Four Feathers, well, it just knocked the favourite flying there. A couple of them never ran out the trip at all.

0: $1.20 into $2. Was $1.90 just moments ago. And $1.65 out to $2.15 now for Morning Daylight, who failed from a wide draw at Weddy Park, but back to the 400 suits formed prior to over the short course was terrific for Peter Lagoziani. So it's going to be a good clash. Lomax keeping first look at the 400 metres here. He did run an 18-1 over the sprint journey, so he's been around this track before, but just not from these 400-metre bend start. And I just went for Morning Daylight, courtesy of the draw. Most important that it jumps out, which it usually does. It's quite foolproof. So runners are about to get set. Quaddy first leg. 2.20 Morning Daylight. And Lomax keeping at $2. Creeping Tiger Late Money into 7.5. So moving in, Morning Daylight placed in by George Louise. Lomax keeping goes up. Now Creeping Tiger, Jamal Wick and Hendricks. And they'll be set to go in race five. All the best of luck with the quaddies. Green light is on. They're set to fly at the 400. They'll go fast here. They're ready. And they're off. Morning Daylight began well, but here's Lomax keeping carving across the lead. Hendricks into third, and they gap the others. Jamal Wick and Creeping Tiger. Lomax keeping simply flying up by five on Hendricks, the inside. Morning Daylight, the outer, a break to Creeping Tiger and Jamal Wick. He is really rocketing. Lomax keeping, he got wide on the corner, but he's sprinting away, and this is a big, big win. Lomax keeping bolted in for Morning Daylight. Third into Hendricks, followed by Jamal Wick and Creeping Tiger, and the time is 22.6. Number five, Lomax keeping his storm from the machine. He led them clearly and he kept going and he went away from Morning Daylight. And Hendricks has run a cracking race into third placing. And fourth is to be determined. First split 6.61, 11.
1: Let's get trackside here with the team.

SEN joining us. Thanks, Hayden, as well, downstairs here on track and Sky as well. We're just about set for the third event. Nova 93.7. Set. Racing, Eastbray Chrissy got away brilliantly from gate five, straight to the front, and is going to be very hard to beat. Blaze Away is running second, did it easily too, Eastbray Chrissy. Medieval Man is out wider on the track, and Spitfire gets up on the inside from Who's the Dad just off them. Three wide, Starlight Dream pressing on to get outside the leader early on. Well back is Soho Moonraker, who's got past plenty of horses early on. Back to the inside, Elite Fleet from CD3, Quinton Court wide goes back to

Favourite spot running second outside the leader for Kiara Davies as they go past. They lead the straight 37.7. Was just a moderate lead time. And then Who's the Dad outside of Elite Fleet and further back Soho Moonraker. Down on the inside, the Little Master from CD3. And last of all is Quinton. Past Shockwave they go. Into the back and East Pro Chrissy loves it out in front. Medieval Man's a metre away running second. Blaze Away. The favourite is racing third and will need some luck. Starlight Dream should be there for a fair way. And the 1-1 doesn't usually make its run till late. And then Spitfire on the inside. From Who's the Doubt, Elite Fleet is next. Soho Moonraker the outside, the Little Master CD3, and last of all is Quinton. So the problem for Blaze Away is it's behind the leader and all the horses around it are very capable. 30.8 the first quarter. The leader, East Pro Chrissy, from Medieval Man, Blaze Away, and fourth is Starlight Dream 1-1. Spitfire the inside, then Who's the Dad outside Elite Fleet, Soho Moonraker outside the Little Master, CD3 and last, Quinton, about to come past the post. East Pro Chrissy goes past the post. Second quarter goes through in 29-4. Medieval Man running second, Blaze Away third, Starlight Dream is fourth and 1-1. Spitfire the inside, Who's the Dad, Elite Fleet the inner, Soho Moonraker, the Little Master, CD3, Quinton going into the back. East Pro Chrissy leads a metre and a half to Medieval Man. Blaze Away the inside. Starlight Dream will stay there for a while. It's 1-1. Spitfire the inside. Soho Moonraker is out wider. And further back, Who's the Dad? And then came Elite Fleet. So down the back, the leader, East Pro Chrissy. Medieval Man sticks on the outside. No run, Blaze Away. And then came, coming out three wide now, Starlight Dream. The inside is Spitfire. And wide out is Soho Moonraker. So Hall is desperate to keep Blaze Away in a pocket. And he holds it together around the turn and travels well. 28-5. East Pro Chrissy in front. Starlight Dream's out wide. No run, Blaze Away. Medieval Man. Soho Moonraker. Hall's about to go for home though. East Pro Chrissy is clear. Leads by 3 metres. Starlight Dream. Blaze Away. Medieval Man. Expert performance by Gary Hall Jr. here. East Pro Chrissy races away to beat Blaze Away and flashing through Spitfire and East Pro Chrissy over Blaze Away. And third in is Spitfire. Back in the centre there was Medieval Man with the Little Master. Close up Soho Moonraker. Elite Fleet Quinton. Who's the Dad? Starlight Dream knocked up and CD3 last quarter 28-7. Home 57-2. Mile rate 157.3.

0: the one that the market's grabbed onto. Barsby, hardest to beat. And outside of that, a big betting drift on Let's Start in Heaven out to $6 after opening close to favourite. Let's get to Chris at the track, Albion Park.
1: Number 8, Let's Start in Heaven. Let's Start in Heaven open 230, Barsby 270, all over at 480. So all over at 480 into $1.60. This is a very strong move for the Victorian. Keith Cochin, Taylor French, they're combining here. Three-year-old son of Lather Up. He's had five career starts for three wins and a one minor placing. Keith's had some really good horses over the time. Tanabe Bromac quickly springs to mind. He was a very good three-year-old in his own right, Tanabe Bromac, Derby winner. $1.60. Punters are all over it. Barsby 390 drifting. Let's Start in Heaven, who opened as the favourite. A big drift. Now it's $6. Drawn the inside of the second line. $11 for Sitting on Eight, number one. Runners move forward. Race number six, Leading Edge Security, three-year-old pace. And runners are coming up. He's now into 155, all over it. So we're getting closer. They move up well. This kicks off the Tab Treble. Tab Treble on races 6, 7 and 8. We've seen some good winners so far tonight. Brooklyn Dan, Sparkling Sea, he's a punk rocker. Still got that really good trot race coming up next, race 7. Ready to run. Race 6, Albion Park. There's the light. They're off and pacing. Fast away, Sitting on Eight. Starting to pick up and drive forward is all over it. And also pushing on, Red Bull Bernie. A line of three going into the first turn, but it's the favourite that really builds strong momentum. And he clears all over it, taking over. The margin is 5 metres. Sitting on Eight is now second. Red Bull Bernie is parked out in third. Cover is coming. Barsby's on the move, three wide. Down on the inside, three back. Let's Start in Heaven. Call It Bling. Over on the inside, 41G racing four back. Getting a long way back. And dropping down to the inside is My Alderman Xander, passing Chinchaga Blaze. And co-captain goes back to the tail. That lead time, 36.6, so it's good going. Out in front, the favourite all over it. All over it, leads 5 metres. Barsby goes to second. He sits at the leader's wheel. Racing third, leader's back, Sitting on Eight. Red Bull Bernie, he's now fourth, one by one. Let's Start in Heaven, fifth, three back on the inside. Call It Bling. Next is 41G, Chinchaga Blaze, My Alderman Xander. And last on the outside, co-captain. First quarter of the last mile, 29.4. Leading the way, it's the favourite all over it. All over it by 5 metres. Without cover is Barsby, Sitting on Eight. He's getting all fired up in behind the leader. One by one, Red Bull Bernie. Let's Start in Heaven, fifth, three back. The inside, Call It Bling. 41G, co-captain, My Alderman Xander. And Chinchaga Blaze is starting to lose touch with them. To the back straight now, final time. 800 metres left to run. All over it. Went through the second quarter in 28.2. The margin 3 metres. Barsby doing it hard without cover. Sitting on Eight, leaders back third. Red Bull Bernie yet to go. He's one by one. Let's Start in Heaven. Stuck on the inside. He's fifth, three back. Call It Bling. Next 41G co-captain. My Alderman Xander and Chinchaga Blaze has dropped right out. Heading towards the top turn with 400 metres left to run. All over it. All over it by 4 metres. Barsby's put to pressure. Leaders back third, Sitting on Eight. Giving ground, Red Bull Bernie. He's deep off the track. Let's Start in Heaven, forcing into the clear. Then 41G, My Alderman Xander, Call It Bling. Co-captain, third quarter, 27-3. Into the home straight. All over it, races away. The margin, 6 metres. Sitting on Eight, second. 41G shakes loose, starting to charge hard. All over it in front. 41G goes to second. Then My Alderman Xander, but all over it. All over it, too good. Beating 41G, My Alderman Xander, Sitting on Eight, fourth. Then Barsby, Red Bull Bernie, co-captain, Call It Bling. Let's Start in Heaven. Chinchaga Blaze failed to finish. 28.5 on the way home, the time. It's 152.9 for racingandsports.com.
0: And from Albion Park, 2.9.10 home, all over it. Wins. It's one of the key chances there up the top of the market.

0: Lands a big move in betting as well. Went up third pick. Ends up starting deep odds on. A couple of roughies will fill second and third. 41G, the 9, and the 10, My Ultimate Xander. $10 the place, the pair of them. Let's move to Geelong for race number 6 now. It is heat number 1 of Geelong to Sandown. And the tab punters, $1.90, vacant draw underneath. Box 6, keep rolling. Who's missed the past two, but it's had the 16 career wins from 48. The latest of them, 3 back there at Sandown over the 5.15. Brendan Delaney, trackside, jump time we hit.
1: So the Geelong to Sandown first heat. Runners are at the start and they're about to move in. First of two heats of this Geelong to Sandown series.

0: So Valenzuela with Aston Barrister, they're two in front of Keep Rolling. He got to a clear prize. Poor Halliard back towards the tail, around the turn and through on the inside. Keep Rolling, join Valenzuela out deeper. Aston Barrister, Keep Rolling with a slender advantage, and Keep Rolling beat Valenzuela, Aston Barrister, and then Poor Zantippi, followed across by Poor Hades, and then Poor Halliard and Dad Surprise at the rear. The run was 25 and 68.
1: Keep Rolling lands the move at the top of the betting. 3-7 will be behind, gap back behind the Quinella. 6-3 dominate around the Geelong circuit. Back to the Dubbo trots. Got a pace here over the 1,700 metres. Craig Easy's tipping Springfield Desire at the 6.50 in a mighty open race. Good roughy to cover two Peaks Art at $26. Getting close to jump time here. Back out to Richmond in the next 5 minutes or so. To Dubbo first.
2: 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Thank you, Tim. This is race 6, 6 and 9 here at Dubbo tonight. We're on start time. They won't be far away from being called up. Open sort of a race. A few different draws, and I think you'll get a few different winners with this lot. Horses rated up to 39. This is the Club Dubbo pace. And 17.20 is the journey. So it's still around about the 9 degree mark. Hasn't got much cooler since we got here. But it is getting down to about 3 or 4 overnight in Dubbo Town. They're moving up. This is the Club Dubbo pace, 17.20. Out wide, moving forward is Better Brilliance. Peaks Art moving forward, Springfield Desire, Royal Focus, and Celebrity Cruise is your pole marker. Ultimate Cookies Keen, it's moving up onto the gate with Scarlet Bling, Surfing at Midnight, Mohawk Park. Scratching was 3 just homegrown. Most of them up on the gate already. Mohawk Park, Surfing at Midnight about to join. They'll sprint to the winning post and then complete 2 laps. They're setting the Club Dub pace. Ready, and away they go. And showing speed was Royal Focus on the outside of Celebrity Cruise, and out wide is still Springfield Desire going forward. Back in behind them was Peaks Art, and along the inside is Mohawk Park. Surfing at Midnight around it from Ultimate Cookie, and then came second last Scarlet Bling, and from the wide draw off the front line, Better Brilliance jagged back to last. They go to the back straight. They've got a lap and 3/4 to travel, and in front along the inside is Royal Focus, taken on in earnest now by Springfield Desire, who rolls to the lead down the back. Moving into third spot was Peaks Art, and over on the inside, 3 back, the Peg Celebrity Cruise. On the outside, Surfing at Midnight, it holds the 1-1 position as they run that quarter in 30.1. Then we go further back, then along the inside is Mohawk Park as they leave the back straight, and around it on the outside is Scarlet Bling, and dropping out last of all, Better Brilliance, and it's in the running line. They get to the top of the home straight. They'll hear the bell on this occasion, and they've got just over a lap to travel, and Springfield Desire and Jason Turnbull in front. Second, on the outside is Peaks Art, trailing the leader at the moment, Royal Focus. And then came Surfing at Midnight, and now Better Brilliance takes off around them 3 deep to join the leaders. They were dawdling up front. 32-5 was that second quarter, which made it a 62-6 half. Back along the inside, Celebrity Cruise, 3 back the inside and 3 wide with cover. Going around those runners is Ultimate Cookie. Further back, the Scarlet Bling, losing a little bit of ground there, was Surfing at Midnight, and last of all on the inside, Mohawk Park. They race down the back. Springfield Desire was taken on and headed on the outside now by Ultimate Cookie, and in the centre of runners next is Better Brilliance. Along the inside, Springfield Desire is not done with yet, and then came Celebrity Cruise. Further back to Scarlet Bling, getting around them was Royal Focus. Now it's moved into second or third, and the widest runner of all is Surfing at Midnight. They're about to straighten up though, and resting the lead away on the outside now, and going to the lead is Better Brilliance, trying hard on the outside of it now with a big run is Ultimate Cookie, and coming hard Royal Focus, but down to the line Better Brilliance will win. Better Brilliance gets home to defeat Ultimate Cookie, and then came Royal Focus, Celebrity Cruise, further back to Surfing at Midnight, who ran on stoutly, and then behind

0: them was Mohawk Park knocking up Springfield Desire, and the last pair in no particular order were Scarlet Bling and Peaks Art. Better Brilliance will get it at double figures for Jason Hewitt.
1: Yeah, beats Ultimate Cookie. The Tonight Royal Focus will be behind them in third. Decent price winner, Better Brilliance. The $21 move to Richmond, race number six, Greyhound Racing New South Wales Middle Distance Series. Over the 622, buck 25 for Joanne dominates. We'll get out to Russell Beach and find out why in just a moment. Just a reminder, it's the last opportunity, unless you're in a TAB venue, to take advantage of the Friday night Richmond offer from the TAB races, 1-6 for your first fixed odds win bet each race. 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
2: Well, equal into tens. At the boxes, race number six, and about to move over here. Very short, heavily back to Cherry here. $1.28 for Joanne, in from $1.75. Winsome Storm is the brother to Winsome Jet, who we'll see in the Brisbane Cup final for Mini Finn tomorrow night at the Q2 circuit. And box one for Winsome Jet. Good luck to Cumbria Jack and his last hurrah before heading off to start for Steve Fitch. They're engaged, of course. So Minnie's got back tomorrow as well, going around to the Brisbane Cup come tomorrow night. So they're moving up well. Joanne's been heavily tried, moving into line. Ancient Egyptian moves up for Caroline Hughes, and they're almost set to go race number six. Green light is on. 1:33 Joanne for our feature race for GRNSW. And they're off. Joanne began okay. Intrepid Eagle began fast tonight. He's going to lead, and clearly so. Four lengths clear of False Witness and Joanne the Rail. One off is an Ancient Egyptian Classic Ethics to the inside. And then further back behind them, Winsome Storm getting a long way back now with Jigsaw Billy. Intrepid Eagle's out by three. False Witness trying to gut it down. Then Classic Ethics. Joanne's got a lot of work to do. And Winsome Storm off the back. Intrepid Eagle's out by two. False Witness coming now. Then Classic Ethics and Joanne. Intrepid Eagle getting the staggers. False Witness getting up on the inside. Late Classic Ethics through the middle. It's going to be Intrepid Eagle holding on. He held on to win from Classic Ethics to the middle and False Witness the fence. Then came Joanne late. Further back to Winsome Storm, followed by Zipping Bilp and Ancient Egyptian and Jigsaw Billy.
1: Intrepid Eagle goes bang over the top of them all. Four beats, I think two home over three. It'll pay $17 in the process. $35.85 the run. Melton next over the 1700 metres. $185 the on top pick there with the tabs. Two clear chances here in the race. $185 Sergeant Lou. LaBelle Bijou at the $220 hardest to beat outside of that. $360 into $185. Sergeant Lou's been the better move of the two. Jump time. Here's Dan Malecki.
3: About to move up at Melton. Race 7 is the Australian pacing. Gold pace is 17.20. And the stablemates battle out favouritism. And it's Sergeant Lou. Actually, the market's turned around. Sergeant Lou, favourite. Horses prepared by Kari Miles, raced in the same interests, and there's not much between them. Sergeant Lou and LaBelle Bijou, both horses well placed under the conditions. $7 for Leave Me Out, which is number one. Allison and Chris Alford had a winner, the first tonight. And then 20-1 or better the others. But it's Sergeant Lou now, $1.75. Hasn't won since February 24. Has had a bit of time off the scene. He was a very good young horse. Now they're ready to go. Green lights on and they're racing now. From the inside gate, Leave Me Out began well. Hit the road, Jack's right up there. So too is LaBelle Bijou pressing on. And over on the inside is You Better Not going into the first turn. Then came El Boston from Sergeant Lou. And settling down at the back of the field is Rack 'em Up. Tiger Pie, lead time in 7.1. And LaBelle Bijou's about to run to the top. LaBelle Bijou takes it up now and it leads out from Hit the Road Jack, who's without cover. And behind the leader is Lead Me Out. Leave Me Out as they come into the straight at the 1200. You Better Not, three back on the inside of El Boston. And then came Sergeant Lou and about 5 metres to Rack 'em Up Tiger Pie at the rear. 28.7 for the first quarter and with a lap to go. The leader is LaBelle Bijou. In front of Hit the Road, Jack.

0: Third is Leave Me Out. Fourth is El Boston. Then came You Better Not in fifth position on the inside of Sergeant Lou. And Rack 'em Up Tiger Pie, last of the seven runners with 900 metres to travel. Ever Justice guides La Belle Bijou into the back, and it leads by about 2 metres now. Hit the Road, Jack, sitting without cover. 29.8 for the second quarter. The first quarter was 28.7. Leave Me Out behind the leader. Then You Better Not. Next on the inside, it's three back the pegs from El Boston. Out three wide, Rack 'em Up Tiger Pie gets going, and Sergeant Lou will track it forward. 500 to go. La Belle Bijou leads off the back straight. Hit the Road, Jack's under pressure. Leaders back as Leave Me Out. Rack 'em Up Tiger Pie went up three deep. Then came You Better Not. El Boston and Sergeant Lou is last, but it's La Belle Bijou travelling nicely. Leave Me Out looking the main threat at the moment. Third quarter in 28.3. La Belle Bijou, 5 metres to Leave Me Out. Then came You Better Not and Sergeant Lou. Into the straight, though, the mare La Belle Bijou led 5 metres, Leave Me Out, who can't get to it at the moment. Then came You Better Not, but La Belle Bijou's going strongly, and La Belle Bijou's going to be too good. La Belle Bijou wins easily, pulls away and beats Leave Me Out about 8 metres. Third place to You Better Not, fourth in was Sergeant Lou. Then came Hit the Road, Jack. Next in was El Boston, and then Rack 'em Up Tiger Pie. Final quarter, 27.7. And the mile rate, 153.9 for Aldebaran Park.
1: La Belle Bijou wins, pace 250, 260, wraps up the seventh out of Melton.

0: Found the front that occasion. That was career win number 3. Kraken Sandy is the key rival to beat. Patrick Doyle is at Bendigo.
1: Going to your Tim at the boxes for the 7th event, 3rd leg of the quad. Half time, you need 7-1. That is Beeline into Go Flash Go. $1.33 here for Ripper Raids. Clearly the favourite in the small field, open short, and has firmed from that opening quote, 140 into 133. Kraken Sandy, $4.40, $7 for Crackerjack Greg and Zorbay at 41. Moving in. Field getting set, race 7 at Bendigo. Ripper Ray was a winner 2 starts ago. In town at the Meadows over the 5.25s. Had 2 goes here at the track and trip for a win. A solid win was that one at the Meadows going 30.07 2 starts ago. It'll go off at $1.25 as the light goes green and the lure's on its way. Set. Racing. Ripper Ray was last out, goes back to the tail but has clear room to go forward. Front runner is Kraken Sandy down the back straight, puts up 2 on Crackerjack Greg. 3 quarters away then to Ripper Ray, and last of all is Zorbay off the back straight. It's Kraken Sandy leading but starting to come back to them. Crackerjack Greg about to go past it, and Ripper Ray's about to go past the pair on the outside. Zorbay hunting runs on the rail. Into the straight they race. Kraken Sandy in front. Ripper Ray starting to pick up. Crackerjack Greg fighting, but Kraken Sandy off the canvas is kicked back and one. Beats Crackerjack Greg and or Ripper Ray in a photo for second and third. Zorbay close up behind them in fourth. Time 28.723.
0: Kraken Sandy's going to win. There was absolutely nothing between them right on the line. Just the field of 4 to go around. Kraken Sandy wins, pays at the $5. Crackerjack Greg will run second and Ripper Ray third. To Newcastle, race number 8 now on the card. Mobile's in position. You've got about 30 seconds to get on. Plenty of chances here. Let's go straight to BK's tips. Probably is the best thing we can do. He's with Clobro on top at 3.30. Stealth Bomber's a good price at around the 10-1 mark and can be in the picture. Same thing for, we'll go with Taffel Move at near enough to 20-1. Double Said's in play, obviously, at the 3.70 as well. Favourite 3.70 into 3.10, Clobro. Let's get to BK for the second last out at Newcastle.
2: So it'll be this time around for Sweetly Spoken. 100-1 chance, Clobro 3.10. Rock and Roll Rocket 4.20 out to $6. Double Said 3.20 to 3.70. So Roxy Rock the Mover. 23 down to 9.50. Cooper Griffiths, who had his 50th winner tonight. So that's a nice one ticked off for Cooper Griffiths. Now, Stealth Bomber is proving very hard to handle here for Georgia Daskalovsky. He seems to be a little bit more tractable now, but even so, still pretty wild in the score up. The sharp office pace, they're ready to run. Signal, racing. Rock and Roll Rocket from the inside was away well. Clobro didn't show a great deal of early toe. Luigi's on the march forward. And from the second row, Roxy Rock was away pretty well. Wonderland is next, middle of the field. Stealth Bomber was away safe enough. It's in the second half of the field, being followed by Double Said, 6 metres Taffel Move. And last of them are Peyton's Rock and Sweetly Spoken at the end, 30 off the front. So they run towards the 1,200. It's Rock and Roll Rocket that was able to repel them early. Clobro works forward. And back behind those is Stealth Bomber, and one out and one back is Luigi. First section was 28 and 6. That's steady enough going. 3 markers at that juncture was Taffel Move, who's made up a lot of ground in the field, now taking off around them 3 wide.

0: Side was sweetly spoken. Well, now one of these has come to grief. Peyton's Rock. It's detached considerably. So once they take stock and pass the judge at the 1,000, three back the running line, Stealth Bomber, being followed by Double Said. Then try to get back towards the inside is Wonderland. And towards the end are both. Sweetly spoken. Peyton's Rock tries to tack on. 30 and 6 the next section, 59 to the half. So they have 700 to go. And it's Rock and Roll Rocket that leads by 2 metres. The outside is Clobro keeping tabs, and third is Roxy Rock. 1-1 Luigi. Then on the inside is Taffel Move. It's covering. It's being covered up by Stealth Bomber. Going before it was Double Set into a 3-wide position. Back on the inside is Wonderland. The other two detached. 400 to go. Third section was 28 and 9. Rock and Roll Rocket still going okay. Clobro punching away the outside and try to get into the race wider out. Now is Double Set. Back behind those is Roxy Rock. Luigi pulls wide. So does Stealth Bomber. 150 metres left to go. Leader is Rock and Roll Rocket. They're all trying to get at it at the moment. Double Sedge trying to sidle up alongside between them. Roxy Rock. It's still Rock and Roll Rocket defying, running down. Taffel Move late. Rock and Roll Rocket. Rock and Roll Rocket is going to beat a photo. Taffel Move. Double Sedge got squeezy after the line there. Roxy Rock limited room. Luigi was there. Stealth Bomber not beaten far. Through the line, Sweetly Spoken was okay. Clobro was back behind those, and it was in company with Peyton's Rock and Wonderland. 156 the time, but Rock and Roll Rocket for Molly Eisen. It'll do the job. I reckon the one wins. It did get very, very squeezy there late on. Well and truly after the post, but the one will win. Now, second and third, hard to draw a line. Maybe the six up on the inside, but we'll leave that to the judge. There's only going to be a half head in that. So,
1: Rock and Roll Rocket wins. Decent price there around the $6 mark. I reckon inside of or outside, 6/4 probable. The third off that photo we just saw, confirmed for you in a moment. Geelong is next, and heat number two of Geelong to Sandown. Now shortening into $1.40. Make that $1.35. Whiskey Whiskers, who ran second at Geelong behind Cumulate there a week ago. That was career start number 25. It's had the 7 wins. Most recent of them was completely dominant in a strong little race there at Sandown before the 3 months off. So it's the obvious to beat. And the only other one respected in single figures, Blackpool Winter, draws the red. To Geelong we go. Runners at the start.
2: Of betting time remains. Runners have arrived at the boxes here for the third leg of the quaddy. So halfway through the quaddy, numbers you need to be alive are at 1 and 6. And it's been popular. Midnight Phantom winning the first leg for the stays, and Keep Rolling winning the first heat of the Geelong to Sandown series, and doing it comfortably enough in the previous by 4 and 1/4. So, $1.40 here, Whiskey Whiskers, runner up here last time out behind Cumulate, was beaten a half length on that occasion. Comes here for the fourth time, is yet to miss a top two finish. $6.50, Blackpool Winter. And Meadows winner 2 weeks ago. $9 for Doongala Don, placed here over the 400 last time out. 6 tries here. Over the 460 for just the one placing. 14, Aussie Moss from the outside. So they're boxing up Geelong to Sandown Park, heat 2 for the 4-5s. Second line of Arnie Meeker, Aston Teresa, Rowan and Aussie Moss move in. And now the green light is on. $1.45, Whiskey Whiskers the favourite. They're set. Racing, slowest to leave, Aussie Moss missed it by 4. Doongala Don left running will lead the way early from Aston Teresa, and Whiskey Whiskers down came Rowan. Off the back, the leader is Doongala Don with Whiskey Whiskers surging on by. Then Blackpool Winter, Aston Teresa fourth ahead of Arnie Meeker, Aussie Moss, and next was Port Toronto. But around the turn, it's Whiskey Whiskers beyond the middle of the track, but beyond 5 in front, and Whiskey Whiskers won it. Beat Doongala Don, Blackpool Winter, Arnie Meeker, Aston Teresa. Next, Port Toronto from Aussie Moss, and Rowan, who took a tumble along the back, has followed them home. 25-65 was the winner's time. 25-65 the time for Whiskey Whiskers, $1.40 favourite, too good for them.

0: runs away from Dungala Don and Blackpool Winter.
1: Whiskey Whiskers, Win pays $1.40, Dungala Don second, Blackpool Winter will be third. Instigators, the tip here from Richie Bellick, Gloucester Park, it's around that $4 quote too. Magnificent and Hillview Bondi are the other options to work with, 2-1-10. Let's get trackside for some pre-race.
2: On to the front, and from there he'd take a fair bit of beating. So I went with two on top, Magnificent. Even from a trail, he could be in the finish. Luca will want to be up there. Master Publisher had been racing well prior to last week. Heavenly Gypsy needs a bit to go right. Hales and Louis going okay. Tiger Royal appears fresh, needs some luck from that draw. I went with Instigator without a great deal of conviction, but if he finds the front, you'd be on pretty good terms. Rich?
3: They go past the school. They're getting pretty close here. And Hayden up on the sky with his information there. And they're just about set here for the running of race four. Fascinating race. Magnificent looking to bounce back to his winning form. Set. Racing. Luca got away fast. Cam's Boulder out wide. Magnificent pushing through. Instigator doesn't have the speed. And Magnificent's going to do enough, I think, going through on the inside of Luca and Cam's Boulder. Instigator, Hillview Bondi looking to get leaders back early. Is driven hard to do so. About 5 metres to Tiger Royal and back to the inside is Gully Gum, saving a bit of ground. About 5 metres away in the Keys colours is Al Capone, who's fourth from last. It's on up front here, though. And Magnificent's being attacked. Luca in the middle and Cam's Boulder out 3 wide. Third last. Heavenly Gypsy to the inside, Hail St. Louis, and 10 metres away last of all is Master Publisher. So out of the straight, and Luca's been able to take it up, drove through in the middle. 35.3 is a blistering lead time. Magnificent, he might have used up his gas there, and certainly Cairns Boulder did, and Instigators around the outside, Hillview Bondi the

0: is Heavenly Gypsy, and last of all is Master Publisher. They've gone past Tap Touch. They're about to run through the first quarter, and Luca, he's a bold front running type, and he's got a lot of lung capacity as well, so the fact that he did work early, it might not matter too much in the end. And Instigator's outside 2 metres away. Magnificent the inside. Cairns Boulder 1-1. Down on the inside, bailed away Hillview Bondo, then Tiger Rule, Gully Gum, Al Capone, House and Louis Heavenly Gypsy, and back last of all is Master Publisher. Into the straight, just over one lap to go, 31-4, he got a breather, and it's Luca in front. Luca shows the way here for Toby Lynn. Instigator second, Magnificent third, and fourth is Cams Boulder. Hillview Bondi, Tiger Roar comes out three wide. Al Capone's onto its back. Gully Gum went through in the centre. House and Louis saving ground, through on the inside. Heavenly Gypsy to the outside, making good ground, and Master Publisher last. Going into the back, 30.3 the next quarter. The leader is Luca by head. Instigator, Tiger Roar three wide. Magnificent the inside. Al Capone three wide. Heavenly Gypsy's on its back. In the centre, Cams Boulder. Now back behind them is Gully Gum, followed by Hillview Bondi, House and Louis, nowhere to go, and Master Publisher Luca is just in front. Tiger Royal is out three wide on the track, trying hard, and in the middle is Instigator, still there with a chance. Magnificent the inside. Heavenly Gypsy getting home well, and then came Al Capone. Further back is Gully Gum, but Luca still in front around the turn in 28.8. Luca got away from Tiger Royal. Instigator, Heavenly Gypsy is coming down the outside. House and Louis getting through as well. It's Luca in front, Tiger Royal, House and Louis, Heavenly Gypsy, Gully Gum, Magnificent flying through. Luca Magnificent charging through in the middle. They hit the line. Magnificent beat home Luca. And third, we've got Hail St. Louis with also Heavenly Gypsy, Tiger Royal, Hillview Bondi, Gully Gum. There was a wall there from Master Publisher, Instigator and Cams Boulder. Last quarter, 28.8. They've come home in 57.6. Magnificent slicing through in the middle has finally broken a long run of outs. Last win on the 3rd of January 2025 has darted through here. Darted through. A needle eye opening, flashing at the leader, Luca, who was finding a bit around the corner. They were coming at him left, right and centre.
1: And Magnificent's going to win and gets back into the winner's circle tonight. Pays around that $4 mark. A wall of them closing off together. They're the first caller, 8 or 9 across the line. There's a length or two at max between them. Richmond's next, race number 7. Two chances. They're drawn the outside boxes off the 7, firstly, Pocket Talk at 2.15. And now the narrow $2 favourite, Zipping Marquez, out of box number 8. 1.75 out to 2 for Zipping Marquez. Pocket Talk's been the better firm into 2.10, 20 seconds away. Let's get there midway through the card with Russell Veitch.
2: This is a double. 20 seconds. $2 even now. So $2 about number 8, the Pink Zipping Marquez. A wonderful record here. 9 starts, 4 wins and 4 minors. He hasn't got a lot of speed early, but he really does have good second and third splits. And Pocket Talk is new here to the track. He's now in the hands of Minnie Finn, formerly trained by Francis Goodwin. And then he was from Hobart as well. He's from a Tasmanian greyhound who won a heat of the Tasbred back in 2025. So he's obviously got lots of ability. Pocket Talk, number 7 here, 2.10. Is the second favourite. The greyhounds are getting set. Race number 7 of the 11 races tonight. 5 and 4, halfway through in the quaddy. Pink the favourite, Zipping Marquez at 2s and 2.10 about number 7, Pocket Talk. So they're moving up. Rusty Cortez and Nothing But Cash move up with Pocket Talk. Flash Bandit, Hello, Hello, Bounds Missile, and Zipping Marquez the favourite into $1.95, and the light is on. Bear says, let's rip into race number 7. They're set to fly. They're ready. And racing, Pocket Talk again nicely, the inside, Rusty Cortez, and showing speed, Nothing But Cash, and Pocket Talk will go over and lead. In front of second, Nothing But Cash, and here's Zipping Marquez winding up, the sparks start to fly, and then behind him, Hello, Hello, Bounds Miss Celebrate, the Flash Bandit down the back, and Pocket Talk, a length and a half in front, Zipping Marquez will be strong, 6 lengths to Rusty Cortez, and Bounds Missile to the home corner, Pocket Talk got off the fence, Zipping Marquez driving through, Pocket Talk and Zipping Marquez, Pocket Talk, Zipping Marquez, Pocket Talk drew away. Big win, but Zipping Marquez 5 lengths away. Third was Bounds Missile. Then came Nothing But Cash, followed by Rusty Cortez and Hello, Hello.
1: Okay, so Pocket Talk is going to win. Zipping Marquez will be dominant over the rest of them. They run 1-2 off the wide draws. Pocket Talk's just that little bit better. Let's move to Albion Park. 3

0: in four-year-olds. Get around over the 2,138 metres. Dash Dosh is the Chris Barsby on top selection at the track. Just about to hit jump time. Jillaby Dreamlover with the tabs now into $1.90 and clear favourite. Here's Chris.
1: And $8 now for Crackerjack. So $1.90 for Jillaby Dreamlover. Race number 7. They're at the start. And there is the starting signal. This is our trotting feature. Jillaby Dreamlover, fresh off her victory last week in the Yabby Dam Farms, the Great Square. She's on the back up. Connections accepted the invite, or the ticket, to next week's Inter-Dominion Trotting Championship Grand Final. Part of the terms for that, she had to start tonight in this feature. She opened 3.10. Dash Dosh was the opening favourite, 2.80, but Jillaby Dreamlover now $1.90. Touched $1.75. Dash Dosh 4.40 out from 2.80. I Am Hellbound 6.50. Meccano 7. Crackerjack $8. They're breaking formation. Race 7 wraps up the Tab Daily Double. The favourite scored in the opening leg. Number 1, He's a Punk Rocker. This is Race 7. The Pride's Easy Feed Racing Cube Trotting Feature. Excellent lineup. Field of 8, 2,138 metres the journey. Favourite running from gate 2, Team Lee. We're just about set. The gate swings into the home straight, nearing release point. Ready. There's the light. They're off and trotting. Fast away, the favourite, Jillaby Dreamlover, straight to the early lead. Out wide, Crackerjack comes forward quickly. Races Jillaby Dreamlover into the first turn. Sassy Galleon lands third, Dash Dosh fourth away. Deep early, I Am Hellbound. Then Lotus Louise, Squamish the inside. Meccano goes back to the tail. Nathan Jack puts Crackerjack on the front end. He's on the engine going into the back straight. He leads the way. The

0: works up. So he's going to be left to Breeze on the outside. Squamish, fullback, the catcher's cover. Following up behind I Am Hellbound, the last pair. Meccano on the outside of Lotus Louise. The lead time, 38.1. 1,400 metres left to trot. Crackerjack cruising along out in front. Clear by 5 metres. I Am Hellbound without cover. Jillaby Dream Lover, the race favourite. Third leader's back. Dash Dosh 1-1 in a great position. Down on the inside, fifth three back. Sassy Galleon, then Meccano, Squamish. Lotus Louise last on the inside. First quarter of the last mile, 30.4. Crackerjack. Crackerjack out in front, leading the way. The margin 3 metres. I Am Hellbound without cover. Jillaby Dream Lover, leaders back third. She secures a lovely trail. Dash Dosh, much the same. One by one, she's in the hot seat. Down on the inside, fifth three back. Sassy Galleon being covered by Meccano. Next is Squamish, and Lotus Louise is last, but now starting to work one off the inside. Into the back straight now. 800 metres left to run. Second quarter, 29.2. Crackerjack being joined on the outside by I Am Hellbound, and they're stride for stride. Jillaby Dream Lover and Dash Dosh right behind this lead pair. Locked away, three back, Sassy Galleon, then Meccano, Lotus Louise and Squamish. Double-teed, going down the back straight, four in, four out. The leader is Crackerjack. Crackerjack just in front of I Am Hellbound. Jillaby Dream Lover third, waiting on that Nutrien Equine passing lane. Dash Dosh, John Dunn yet to make the move on that Kiwi mare. Meccano easing deeper. Sassy Galleon, Lotus Louise and Squamish third split. 28-1, they're at the top of the lane. It's Crackerjack. Crackerjack fending off the challenge from I Am Hellbound. Jillaby Dream Lover ready to go. Dash Dosh needs to pick up quickly. They're into the home straight. Crackerjack shows the way. Jillaby Dream Lover right lined, and she's out after Crackerjack. Crackerjack, Jillaby Dream Lover. Jillaby Dream Lover finishing the better. Jillaby Dream Lover. Jillaby Dream Lover wins again, beating Crackerjack. Third over the line, Meccano, then Sassy Galleon. Next was Dash Dosh. I Am Hellbound. Squamish, Lotus Louise. Final split, 27.8 the time. It's 155.6 for racingandsports.com.
1: Jillaby Dream Lover gets away with it at the shorts, over the top of Crackerjack. Meccano will be third, 2.76 home from Albion Park. I'm going to pay short. Let's move to Bendigo again. Race number 8, Patrick Doyle's tipping She's Primed off the 2 to beat Chris Barr Imogen. Out of box number 4, vacant draw out of the 5 and the 7. Runners at the start. We'll get back to Dubbo after Bendigo.
2: 10. 6 Spicy Seduction has trimmed up $19 into 14. 3 Yorana Taurus at 16. She's Primed $1.95 now, and they're at the start and moving in. Getting set. Amber lights turned on. 7.18 to be alive in the quad. Shortest way home with the favourite, She's Primed, number 2. $243. First line coming in. Even boxes are about to complete it with a vacant in 5 and a scratching of 7. Only leaves us with 6 runs. Last couple have gone in. Here's the green light. We're ready to go. Stand by for the 8th. Last leg of the quad. Good luck if you're alive. Ready in racing. Tardy off the inside. Montana Icon. She's Primed, the favourite. Ping the lids and puts up 3 lengths very quickly. Second is Yorana Taurus. Then Montana Icon, Chris Barr Imogen. Behind those runners, Nighttime and Spicy Seduction. Off the back they race. She's Primed still the pilot and leads out by 7. From Montana Icon, Chris Barr Imogen next. Then came Nighttime and Spicy Seduction around the turn. She's Primed is well clear. Still 5 in front of Montana Icon. And the favourite's going to bolt in. Wins it by 3.5. Second placing, Nighttime. Third, I think, went to Montana Icon just from Spicy Seduction, Chris Barr Imogen. And it was back at the tail end of the field. A long margin back to Yorana Taurus, who pulled up a little short at the end. Time 28.315. And the favourite, She's Primed, to the cheers of the boys downstairs. They've launched on it by the sound of it. 2.20 and 1.50.
1: She's Primed wins, and wins nicely off the 2. 8.16 home behind for the minor spots. Back out to Dubbo. Last 20 seconds of betting time remaining. What can we tell you here? $1.45 in the 7th of 9 for My Ultimate Bruno. Open $2.40 here with the tab. So it's been a good move. Leaving late $1.65 into $1.45. Trying to chalk up career win number 2. It's start number 13. Jump time here with Craig.
3: It's the 2 under the double figures. I went One Dark Night currently at $11. As Tim rejoins us from Sky One, welcome back. Getting quite chill.

chilly out there. We might get a frost tomorrow. We haven't had too many this year. Or maybe I get up too late. Wobbly Boot, the first one to move up. The outside winger is Needs a Cozzy. Scratching, of course, was 6 Wicked Strike. For 0-1 winners, this is the Dubbo Harness Racing Club membership due now pace. 17.20 the journey. Very short here, My Ultimate Bruno. Having its 13th career start, looking for win number 2. Was a winner 3 starts ago at Young. They're just about set. This is the anti-penultimate at Dubbo tonight. It's 9 races on the card. This is race 7. They're set. And away they go. Getting away nicely in the centre of the track was One Dark Night, and also getting away good was My Ultimate Bruno. Wider still, Sinful Kisses going quickly to look for the lead. Wobbly Boots along the inside, and then came further back in the field to Carlisle Way. Around it next on the outside is Better Be Swift. It's being tracked up in turn by 10 each way. And then they got 10 metres further back to Jack's Gamble, and dropping out last of all is Needs a Cozzy. They're fairly well sorted out down the back. They're covering plenty of territory, and rolling to the lead now is My Ultimate Bruno, the favourite. It's in front by a length, but moving up on the outside is One Dark Night, and they've run that first quarter in 29-3. Trailing the leader at the moment is Sinful Kisses. They run off the back straight. On the outside in the 1-1 was Wobbly Boot, taken from the pegs into the running line, and then came Carlisle Way, who's 3 back the inside. Around it next is Better Be Swift, and then came further back in the field along the inside Jack's Gamble. It's covered up in turn on the outside by 10 each way, and last of all and in the running line is Needs a Cozzy. They're about to go by the winning post. They've got a lap to travel, and it's My Ultimate Bruno in front. Jet Turnbull looking for a treble of wins here on this one. 31-9 was that second quarter, 61-2 the half as they go around the wind.

Gambling around it, next on the outside was 10 each way, and last of all, looking out, three deep needs a Cozzy. They're almost at the third quarter. They're still going to get this favourite, My Ultimate Bruno. He posts that quarter in 30.6. There might be a kick here in second spot. One Dark Knight's about the level. Out three deep now, Sinful Kiss. Sinful Kiss behind the leader. The one out three deep going forward was Wobbly Boot, and then came further back in the field. Then along the inside is Carlisle Way. They straighten up though, and out in front, My Ultimate Bruno. One Dark Knight won't go away. Out wider on the track, Wobbly Boot. No room for Sinful Kiss. And My Ultimate Bruno, too good. My Ultimate Bruno beats One Dark Knight, and third will go to Sinful Kiss. Wobbly Boot gets fourth out wide, and then came Better Be Swift. Further back in the field then was Jack's Gamble. Then came further back to Carlisle Way, and the last pair in no particular order were 10 each way, and also Needs a Cozzy. Two more.

0: the run. Melton next to go, race number 8, 2-year-olds, maiden, and close to 2200 metres, 2240 the trip. High Raider is on top with the late mail at the track. Soho McLucky is going to be favourite at start number 2. And it's the tab mover as well, down to Vic after debuting up at Newcastle, 280 into 230. Expected to be a sharp improver tonight. Grandiosa at $7 tops the rest to Melton for the 8th of 10 with Dan.
1: About to be called up at Melton, the Ben Studd Standardbred's 2-year-old maiden pace coming up. Number 2 is into favouritism now. That's Soho McLucky. It's had the one run, trained by Mick Stanley. It's a Better's Wish colt. 3 years High Rider. A gelding by Ride High, trained by AJ and Bo Tyndale. There's not much between the two. 230 and 250.

0: respectively. At 7.50, Grandiosa, who's had the most experience in this race. She lines up for her sixth start. Number one is Gatsby, a colt by Stay Hungry, trained by Ruth Shin at around the $10 mark. $12 for Kelch. Number four, 14 for Six Water Wizard. And Mr. Dugford is the outsider at 100-1. Close to the start now. The Ben Studd Standardbred's two-year-old maiden for the Pacers. Race eight. And the green light's on. They're racing. Soho McLucky begin well and is going to lead unchallenged. Second is Gatsby. Third is High Rider. Then easing back with the others, Kelch, Grandiosa, What a Wizard, and Mr. Dugford. So Soho McLucky into the first turn as a clear leader. It's out about 10 metres in front with Gatsby in second. Then in third position is High Rider. About 10 or 12 metres away, Kelch just doesn't want to go at the moment. And back behind it, proving a bit of a roadblock at the moment for Grandiosa, What a Wizard, and Mr. Dugford. So they're in Indian file, in a single line, as they say, into the back straight with about 1,800 to go. And Soho McLucky leads the way with John Keldo, doing it really comfortably. And this flashy-looking type is out by about 7 or 8 metres on Gatsby. Third is High Rider. And then in fourth position is Kelch, who settles a bit better now and then drops his head in fourth spot. He's about 20 metres off the lead. Tracked up by Grandiosa, then came What a Wizard and Mr. Dugford. Lead time 48.6, so they're absolutely crawling. And Soho McLucky couldn't have got luckier in the early part because it's had a dream run so far. Backed into favouritism and it leads from Gatsby. Third is High Rider. Fourth is Kelch, who's now bridged that gap between third and fourth. Then in fifth position is Grandiosa, getting to the outside of it, What a Wizard, and Mr. Dugford's last. First quarter, 32.7, and it's Soho McLucky. And he leads clearly with a lap to go. He's about 7 metres to Gatsby as High Rider popped away from the pegs in front of What a Wizard. So the stablemates are third and fourth. And then came Mr. Dugford, who's the outsider of the field and the outside of Kelch. And at the tail of the field is now Grandiosa. Approaching the 800 metres, and Soho McLucky leads. Soho McLucky about 6 metres to Gatsby. High Rider on the outside third. The second quarter, 30.6. So they've picked it up a fair bit. And into the back straight, Soho McLucky leads by 5 metres to High Rider. Third, Gatsby. Fourth, What a Wizard. Then Kelch on the inside of Mr. Dugford, and Grandiosa is last. Inside the 600 metres, Soho McLucky makes its way off the back clear. Now going off stride, there was Gatsby. It broke and dropped back to last. High Rider was actually able to drop in behind the leader coming up to the turn, but gets going again as What a Wizard starts to wind up. Off the back in 28.5 for the third quarter. So Soho McLucky is being joined by High Rider and What a Wizard out wider. Into the straight they hit. High Rider moved up. What a Wizard's coming after it, trying to kick on Soho McLucky. It's High Rider in front with 100 to go. What a Wizard trying to get to it the outside. It's a High Rider from What a Wizard. High Rider doing enough though, and High Rider wins it. High Rider first from What a Wizard. The Tyndale's Quinella at third home, Soho McLucky. A gap back to Kelch and Grandiosa. Both ran on okay. Gatsby made a mistake down the back and pulls up at the rear with Mr. Dugford. 28-1 the final quarter. And the mile rate, 21.2 for Aldebaran Park.
1: High Rider, the first three really clear out. High Rider for James Herbertson at the top pays 270. Six over two, I think, for second and third. Yeah, it is. What a Wizard and Soho McLucky. Back to Richmond, we head for race number 8 over the 320, $1.80 favourite, draw than one, is Grid Girl. Back-to-back thirds in the lead-up, beaten by Anjo Prince latest by less than a length. Looking for career win number 13, $2.90 for My Friend Beck and Anjo Prince at the 550. The rest, and $19 or better the remainder, so three clear chances, really the two of them off the one and the eight. They're at the start, Richmond.
2: We reversed the box draws. And Grid Girl came from box number 7 last time out behind Anjo Prince. And Anjo Prince has a wider box to contend with tonight. He came from 1 to win that race last week. So we basically swapped the boxes around, and Grid Girl gets her chance to show up her wares here from the inside draw. So runners are about to get set for this fourth and fifth grade for Dalwhinnie. It's start, a field of seven to run, and Benizard's Grid Girl is the favourite.

0: at 175. Moving into line, Grid Girl the inside with Wicked Raven, Anjo Prince. Second line, Nugget Ned, Harada Solo, Lizzie Longlegs, Riley McGuinness about to place that greyhound in for Andrew Bell, and My Friend Beck on the outside, who has performed in a sub 18, 17.97, her best for Johnny Grief. Green light is on. Lua rolls to the boxes at the short course for race 8, Quaddy 5.47. Racing out fast, Lizzie Longlegs, and out quickly. My Friend Beck is stealing the front. Third is Anjo Prince. Grid Girl rails up, a breakaway to Harada Solo, Nugget Ned, Wicked Raven. My Friend Beck is flying, five lengths clear of Anjo Prince. Grid Girl runs on, but My Friend Beck in front, stretching hard and wins easily. Second Grid Girl, third Anjo Prince, followed by Lizzie Longlegs, Nugget Ned, and back at the tail of the field was Wicked Raven. Number 8, My Friend Beck, around that 18-second mark. Came out hard in a 209, 747. She backed it up mid-race as well, and home in 10.58.
1: 8.15, My Friend Beck beats Grid Girl, and Anjo Prince will be third. My Friend Beck will pay 370. Your return, and an 18.05 run. The Tabat Pace at Newcastle's the ninth and last. CJH is the top pick in betting. A Little Dilemma, hardest to beat with I'm Liberty Girl. Brennan's tips in the last. 10 on top, I'm a Liberty Girl. You can have $5 it. A little bit soft in betting. Money for CJH predominantly into that short position to get to BK. Wrap it up at Newcastle ahead of a big weekend.
2: Girls Got Curls will be

favourite. Draws three in the last, the Tabat Pace. Set to go. Back here on Monday. Ready. Just the mile to complete. Signal. Racing. Kira Zepona from the inside was away okay. Showing speed, the favourite CJH is trying to run onto the front but might be out zipped by HVT. So HVT and CJH are locking horns early on. Now from the deep, a little dilemma has worked across to be in front for the moment. Fourth spot is Kira Zepona. The first horse off the inside is Pixie Bell, and Reasonably Sweet is working three bikes wide. Back behind those runners then is about five back on the inside. Good Time Mickey. So it didn't get involved early from the second row. Was content to just float forward. Lucky Richter. Okay, back to the end was Girls Got Curls. The first section, 28-3, as they make their way down the home, running in the direction of the judge and the leader, is a little dilemma. It leads the way 2 metres. Reasonably Sweet the outside. Then CJH on the inside of Pixie Bell, and HVT is on the inside of I'm a Liberty Girl. Next, Kira's opponent, Lucky Richter, as they're out of the straight. Second to last is Good Time Mickey. Curls Got Curls is last through halfway. Second section, 31-9, 60-2 the half as they run to the back. A little dilemma leads the way 2 metres. Reasonably Sweet content to sit at its girth. Third is CJH, Pixie Bell, one out and one back. HVT, I'm a Liberty Girl. Then Kira's opponent, Lucky Richter. And the last pair of Girls Got Curls and Good Time Mickey. 20 covers them. They're down the back, and the leader is a little dilemma by a neck only now. Chopping away at the ground is Reasonably Sweet. Third, the inside bailed away is CJH. Then Pixie Bell, HGT. Next in the field is I'm a Liberty Girl. 28-9 the quarter at the head of the others. Starting a three wide run is Girls Got Curls. About to flatten in. A little dilemma still leading. It's got the beating so far of Reasonably Sweet, who's about to be given the ultimate test. Pixie Bell comes to the outside and try to get a run through the middle is CJH. It's going to have to explode though. A little dilemma still leads the way. CJH is wearing it down step by step, but the post is looming. A little dilemma in front. M1. CJH second. Third tight between Reasonably Sweet, I'm a Liberty Girl, and back behind those was Pixie Bell. Next was Good Time Mickey. Well back in the field then was Kira's opponent, Girls Got Curls, Lucky Richter, and last a little dilemma across the line in 57.

0: Winter Cup. We're about 40 seconds away from jump time. To the west we head.
1: Well, from one feature to another, Rich, because we've got the Winter Cup coming up here. $1.90 the price for Bettors Pride. And it looks pretty hard to beat. 2,500 metres he's experienced over this journey and even greater trips in the past. I think he looks the leader, and from there he looks the most probable winner. Others in the race appeal as dangers, although they're winning chances appear at least slimmer. Sweet Pin's getting out to a big price now. He's out to $11. He's been flying lately. He had no luck last start. Completely disregard that ninth next to his name. Just Call Me Mickey needs a bit to go right. He's one horse I can't really catch. He will bob up in a race when things suit. Money around for Never Ending first up. Certainly the quality horse of the race. Just don't know where he's at. He's had a while on the sidelines, and it's been some time since we've seen his brilliant best. And others, Alter Tribute, there's been some money for him, and if the brakes go his way, you'd be loath to discount him as well. Went with Bettors Pride, though. He's into 180, probably short enough, but he looks the likely winner, Rich.
2: Good on you. Thanks for that, Hayden. They come into the home straight. The Winter Cup, won by some champion horses over the years, including On the Mighty Quinn. We're just about set. Ready. Racing. Bettors Pride began beautifully and goes straight on the lead here from Spyglass, and up on the outside racing third is Sweet Pin's caught out a little bit wide. Going through the middle is Bricky's Dream nicely, trying to grab the 1-1 on the back of Sweet Pin's, who's going to be caught in the breeze for the time being. Just Call Me Mickey went back in the field. It's fifth from last, and Never Ending is second last on the outside of Pete's Honour. Going into the back though, and the leader Bettors Pride heavily back.

sweet pins. Next of all, getting up on the inside is I'm Lightning Backstream, and then Pete's on it, followed by Just Call Me Mickey, and the last couple, Opal Hunter on the inside of Never Ending, quietly driven early. Coming around the home turn, just over two laps to go, and it's Bettor's Pride showing the way and doing it well for Savalco. Second is Spyglass. On the outside, sweet pins, waiting for some cover, and it comes now with Just Call Me Mickey, coming around the outside in the Bond colours to get outside the leader in just a moment. Alter Tribute, three back along the inside, and now one out and two back is Bricky's Dream as Just Call Me Mickey gets to the breeze now. Further back, You're So Fine outside of Love Bite, and then Never Ending covering up Pete's Honour, and Opal Hunter is last. Lead time in 1:10.2. Past Trinity College they go, and the leader is Bettor's Pride. Bettor's Pride leads the way from Just Call Me Mickey. Spyglass for Harper down on the inside, and racing fourth is Sweet Pins 1-1. Back on the inside is Alter Tribute, and next of all in the moving line is Bricky's Dream covering up I'm Lightning Banner. On the inside is Love Bite for Emily Savalco, being covered by You're So Fine. Never Ending outside Pete's Honour, and Opal Hunter is last. Past the stadium, first quarter in 30.4. Bettor's Pride looking for a hat-trick of wins here at GP. Leads from Just Call Me Mickey. Spyglass, the inside, is racing third. Sweet Pins after breezing early is 1-1. Down on the inside, Alter Tribute, and then came

0: well in the lead by 2.5 metres. Just Call Me Mickey, Spyglass, nothing coming at the moment. Sweet Pin's about to pull out wide, but the leader's about to sprint hard. And then Bricky's Dream to the outside, off the inside, Ultra Tribute. I'm Lightning Banner around the corner. He hasn't moved yet. 28.5, and the leader, Bettles Pride, just get away, gets away now, and bolted clear at the top of the straight. It's all over. Bettles Pride well clear from Spyglass. I'm Lightning Banner the inside, and then Sweet Pin's and water out Bricky's Dream. But Bettles Pride is going to absolutely walk in under a hold, and Bettles Pride, he's heading towards big races, and he wins well from Iron Lightning Banner, Spyglass, Bricky's Dream the outside, and Love Bite the inside, a good run. Then came Ultra Tribute, followed by Pete's Honour. Further back was Your So Fire, Sweet Pin's knocked up, and the last couple home, Just Call Me Mickey after breezing weak and badly, and the last one home is Opal Hunter. Last quarter, 27.5, 27.2, and they've come home in 55.
1: Restricted win, 8 to run. Runners making their way to the start. So the favourite here is Imprint at $2.15, $2.70 impetuously. They're the pair atop of the market here. $5 for Rocky Superstar, who was down the track here last week behind Western's Desire. But $2.15 for Imprint for Brooke Ennis, who's after a double after earlier on in the card. Immobiliser was able to continue on the winning way. Probably didn't want it over again if you're on at the short, but enough was done late on in the piece after looking beaten shortly after turning for home. So 2.15 here for Imprint. We're 25.95 in scoring here last time out. That was last week. $2.70 impetuously. The Meadows 6.7 with a 2 back. $5 for Rocky Superstar, who has the outside box. We're getting close to a start. Imprint, Sonia Shark, Aston Grandeur and Poor Jackson are right. Evens of Paul Oakley, Impetuously, Zara Melody and Rocky Superstar move in. They're ready in a green light. Here's the night set. They're off. Winning the start out deep on the track was Poor Jackson, showing good speed. Aston Grandeur kicked through to the lead. Through to third Impetuously from Imprint and then Rocky Superstar. Two further back to Sonia Shark, Zara's Melody and Poor Oakley. Running the turn, Aston Grandeur with Impetuously kicking up on the inside. Impetuously with the inside advantage took over from Aston Grandeur. Imprint winding up down the outside. It's Impetuously clear though. Impetuously beat Imprint. Third will go the way of Poor Jackson, who rallied again to get past Aston Grandeur and putting in a dive late Zara Melody. Further back to Rocky Superstar. They were followed by Sonia Shark and Poor Oakley in a time of 25 and 86. Impetuously will score here for John.

So runners are at the start for race 8. This wraps up the quaddy. It's a popular result looming. All the favourites have been successful. So He's a Punk Rocker winning that opening leg. All over it, heavily back. He was able to score well. The previous Jillaby Dream Lover coming out on top. So 1-2-2 to be alive. Starting signal. Garrard's Horse and Hound Mare's Pace wrapping up tonight's quaddy. Best backed here, the favourite 3, Seaside Glory, now at $1.65. The only other runner in single figures is number 8, Dream a Little Dream. First up, new stable, drawn the inside of the second row, $3.80. Seaside Glory open, $3.20, now $1.65. Dream a Little Dream, $3.70, got as short as $2.40, now $3.60. And then we've seen big drifts for Mickey Moo and Golden Shoes. The gate is rolling, race 8. The mare's here over the mile. Gate 3 for the favourite, Seaside Glory. Ron and Stacey Salas. Adam Sanderson takes the drive. Runners move up well. Dream a Little Dream is about to fill her position, running from the inside of the second line. Stand by for a start. The mares are ready. There's the light. They're off and pacing. Fast away the favourite, Seaside Glory. She goes looking for the early lead, and she clears, going into that first bend. Harperville lands in the trail.

0: Second, moving up on the outside, Mickey Moo, two ticks is deeper. Our Alderman Jesse right behind them. Dream a Little Dream is down on the inside, racing three back. Sweet Dior, Dolly Rocket went to the marker line. Bubby to base, Golden Shoes going back to the tail. Out in front, Seaside Glory. Seaside Glory, the favourite, sets it up, leading out from two ticks. Harperville third, leaders back. Mickey Moo fourth, one by one. Fifth, three back on the inside. Dream a Little Dream, then Our Alderman Jesse, Dolly Rocket, Sweet Dior, Bubby to base. Golden Shoes at the tail, that first section, 28-2. By the judge and the bell, they have 1,000 metres left to run. Seaside Glory just backing it off here, leading the way. The margin, 3 metres. Two Texas without cover. Leaders back third, Harperville. Racing fourth, one by one, Mickey Moo. Dream a Little Dream needs luck. She's trapped away, fifth, three back the inside. Our Alderman Jesse, Dolly Rocket, Sweet Dior, Bubby to base. Golden Shoes from last, starting that tough trip. She's going up solo, three wide. Second quarter, 30.8 down the back straight. Seaside Glory held together. Seaside Glory 3 metres, two ticks. Harperville every chance. Leaders back third. Mickey Moo 1-1. Sweet Dior coming up three wide. Dream a Little Dream is locked away. Still three back the inside. Our Alderman Jesse. Golden Shoes, Dolly Rocket, Bubby to base. Last in between runners by the 400 metre marker. Third quarter, 28-3. Seaside Glory held together. Still clear 3 metres. Two ticks is being called on. Harperville behind them. Mickey Moo called on. She's starting to let down deeper. Dream a Little Dream is still held up. Seaside Glory into the home straight. Gets away. Opening up now. The margin 7 metres. Dream a Little Dream is starting to charge through on the inside. Seaside Glory in front. Seaside Glory. Seaside Glory. Dream a Little Dream. Harperville. Mickey Moo. Dolly Rocket. Then two ticks. Bubby to base. Our Alderman Jesse. Sweet Dior. Golden Shoes. Final split. 27-2 the time. It's 154-2 for racingandsports.com. Seaside Glory goes all of the way. Dream a Little Dream was thundering home. Post came up too soon. 3-8-1-4. 3-8-1-4. Your result on race number 8. 157.
1: Runners are box bound here for race 9. Further money for Midnight Smoke into $1.28. In another roll for Midnight Smoke for Test Sevens into $1.28. So significant money for the one here. It does look the race. Unless Hino Group can cut across early, I think Midnight Smoke, he's certainly the one to beat. It's 140 into $1.28 here. Second favourite, Faith in Cater, number 2, his falls out to 550. And Hino Group is 650 out to 950. Member of a pretty decent litter. She won her race at a second start here in 23-3. And it wouldn't be surprise if she runs a race from that wide draw. $5 of Faith in Caden, number 2, a last start winner here in 18 and 43. Midnight Smoke ran 18.33 a couple of starts ago. 18.58 from box 6 last time out has box 1 here. So I think if the 1 can hold the 2 out on the rail, it should be halfway home. At the boxes here for race 9, $1.35 for Midnight Smoke in the Pearl Works Richmond Carajong. Over the 320 metres here, a fifth grade. And very good backing about for the red. Tess Simmons trains, winner of its last two, both from box 6 draws, and comes into box number 1 here. There's not a lot of pace in the race at all. Hino Grief is probably the fastest outside of Midnight Smoke. And a bit on Smoke's first section is not overly fast either at 2.24. So about to move forward for race number 9. Midnight Smoke, the favourite, drawn the inside. She's the best in 3. Sideshow Bob and Stumpy Jones. They'll be the first quartet. And the second 4 will be Faith in Caden, Tofu Tommy, Fantana's Dream, and Hear No Grief. One's declared, it's Fantana's Dream. So it's placed in by Dan Zara. The others are moving up now. Stumpy Jones goes up, and now Faith in Caden. And Johnny Grief places Hear No Grief into line. And there's no grief about placing her in. So runners are set to go. 140 or 5 to 2 on in the old for Midnight Smoke. They're set. Racing, Midnight Smoke pinged out and led easily from Here No Grief out wide, and then Sumpy Jones and Sideshow Bob getting in the bother, then Faith in Caden followed by Tofu Tommy, Fantella's Dream, and She's the Best. But Midnight Smoke is off and gone, 8 lengths in front of Here No Grief, and absolutely bolting Midnight Smoke, a big winner from Here No Grief, and third in was Sideshow Bob followed by Tofu Tommy, Fantella's Dream, then came Faith in Caden and Stumpy Jones, and She's the Best, the time 18.2. Midnight Smoke on a PB here, a scintillating run.
2: So the mobile's in position, even money now for My Confidant. $4 about number 2, Some Jewel. $5 for number 8, Grant Falexi, and $8 about number 4, Lacey Cakes. There your runners under the double figures. I put Some Jewel on top, number two, who's at $4. But there's been good money for My Confidant from the Amanda Turnbull stable. They start to move forward. This is the penultimate, race 8 at Dubbo tonight. And the first one to move up onto the gate is Cleary. Must be a good horse. You wouldn't waste that name on a slow horse, surely. Might get man of the match in this one. My Confidant moving up. Lacey Cakes, Ocean King, 7th Immortal. Sam the Man, Grant Falexi, Take Me To, and I'm a Bit of Bling. On the second line, this is race 8, the Download the Tab App Today pace. 0-1 winners, 17.20. Set, ready, waiting for the light. There it is, away they go. And getting away nicely in the centre of the track was Lacey Cakes, inside of it My Confidant, Some Jewel, and Cleary. Further back to Ocean King, who's looking for a spot. Getting a nice start was Grant Falexi, and going up underneath them is Sam the Man. Now just going into a gallop there is Grant Falexi. It pushes Ocean King wide. And the last two also were disorganised there due to the galloper, and that was Armour Bit of Bling and Take Me Too. And also there, 7th Immortal. So they're fairly well strung out as they go past the lap and three quarter mark. And in front, as they run down the home straight, the back straight was Some Jewel. On the leader's back was Cleary. Three back the inside is Lacey Cakes. Now leaving the pegs and getting into the running line is My Confidant. It'll lead up that brigade. Ocean King gets out in front of it as well, whipping around those runners three deep now. Grant Falexi after galloping early. And then came Take Me Too. Along the inside next was Sam the Man. Around them next is Armour Bit of Bling. And last of all is 7th Immortal. They get to the top of the home straight. They got just over a lap to travel, and Some Jewel in front for Jason Hewitt. In second spot on the outside is My Confidant, and then third behind the leader, Cleary, 1-1 at the moment, Ocean King. They ran that quarter in 30.7. Three back along the inside now as they run out of the home straight was Lacey Cakes, and around it next on the outside would have been 7th Immortal. In fact, that one there was Ocean King. Back along the inside was Armour Bit of Bling, and around those runners next on the outside would have been Grant Falexi. They've got about 6-7 metres further back to 7th Immortal, and dropping right off Sam the Man. They're almost at the 400 metre marker. They're going to clock it now in 30.6. There might be a kick in this leader. Some Jewel in front by a neat length. On the leader's back is Cleary. He can't get out at the moment, and dropping off now the favourite, My Confidant. Getting around those runners three deep now is Ocean King, and about to whip around them four deep is Grant Falexi as they swing for home. The leader's pinched a break. Some Jewel out in front by a length. Getting off its back now and wearing it down is Cleary. In front though is Some Jewel. Cleary, man of the match. He comes home hard and he's going to take the prize. Cleary first. Some Jewel second. Third will go to Lacey Cakes. And then came My Confidant. Further back in the field was 7th Immortal. Ocean King was next from Armour Bit of Bling. Out wider on the track when they went across the line would have been Take Me Too, followed in by Grant Falexi, and one of the last runners over the line would have been Sam the Man.

the trip here. In Touch of Reality, Steve Boyington, favourite for the race, a filly by Poster Boy. She's at 2.15. Has had the one run back from a break. A Rocket Nightmare is $3. Gee, it got right out there for a little while, but has had firm support late. Freddie Tabor prepares. Jodie Quinlan has the drive. And 4.20, number 5, which is Misty Always. And then $7 of Ruval, number 7. They are moving up. Back here tomorrow night, an 8-event Metro program. Now back a bit is a Ruval. This race is over the 22.40. Favourite drawn 2. The second favourite drawn 1. Aruval will get close enough to its position, but it's been at high speed for a while. Drawn outside of the front row. And they're just about right now. Set race 9. Vic Bread Voucher maiden pace. And the green light's on and they're off and racing. Away nicely on the inside of Rockin' Nightmare. Tarzina got out well, and from out wide, Aruval goes with the momentum. It was giving about 50 metres in the early part of the score up. Charges up outside of a Rockin' Nightmare. Not able to hit it off, but they are going at a good clip into the first turn. Dropping in behind for third is Tarzina. And then Misty Woolways is up to fourth. Another 7 metres away, the favourite Touch of Reality. And then I'm a gonna rest and go, and Villavos is last. Into the back straight, about 1,800 metres to travel. And a Rocket Nightmare's in front. Was tested early by Aruval, who's now without cover and pulling pretty hard. Third is Tarzina. Fourth is Misty Woolways. 8 metres away, Touch of Reality. And then on the inside of it, I'm a gonna rest and go, and Villavos is last. 45.3 for the lead time, which is solid for this class, and a Rocket Nightmare is the leader. Aruval's on the outside in second position, and then tucked away Tarzina third, gets a good trip in behind them, and then on the outside running fourth is Misty Always, then three pegs I'm a gonna rest and go. On the outside of it is Touch of Reality, and about 5 metres away to Villavos, who's last of the seven. Into the straight with 1,200 left to travel, and a Rocket Nightmare leads the way. First quarter of the last mile in 31.2. It's a Rocket Nightmare in front of Aruval. A leader's back, Tarzina, with Caitlin Beale enjoying a pretty good trip. And on the outside, fourth is Misty Always. I'm a gonna rest and go, fifth inside Touch of Reality. And Villavos starts its run from last, hooking out three deep. Out of the straight, a Rocket Nightmare in front. Aruval second and looming up now. Misty Always left the 1-1 three deep. And Villavos went up four deep as they head past the 800. The second quarter in 31. Right off the track now, Villavos has put its head in front. Villavos has drawn past on the inside is a Rocket Nightmare. Misty Always is third, but under pressure now as Touch of Reality tries to wind up. And then came Tarzina, a gap I'm a gonna rest and go, and Aruval dropped out. Off the back straight, it's Villavos in front. Now Touch of Reality starting to wind up. It gets to third. Behind the leader is a Rocket Nightmare. Misty Always is flat out, and on the inside, Tarzina from I'm a gonna rest and go. 28.7 for the third quarter. It's Villavos. Just Touch of Reality looming up. Then in behind them is a Rocket Nightmare as they swing for home. Touch of Reality led. Here's I'm a gonna rest and go coming at them quickly. I'm a gonna rest and go's loomed up to hit the front and surges away now at big odds. I'm a gonna rest and go's opened up from Touch of Reality and Misty Always. I'm a gonna rest and go wins at 10 metres or more. Touch of Reality second. Misty Always finishes third. Then came... on the inside, a Rocket Nightmare from close-up Tarzina. Villavos dropped out, and Aruval back with it. 30.7 the final quarter. The mile rate was...

0: $0.40. Hinges on the start. If he can hold up, then he's dancing from there, the probable winner. Others in the race, Ariane Rock, will have to see off, include Raklu, who's drawn immediately behind him. Number 12, there's some money there as well for that conveyance, and that's Paraquette. There's good money for her tonight. She was very unlucky last week, had a torrid run out three wide, was forced to work expeditiously and industriously. Eventually it succumbed over the late part, but if she can get on pace, she can play a part. Also good money, well, there's actually no money, and probably worthwhile bet is El Waddell. He's 30-1. If he led, he could be cheeky rich.
1: And Pete Anderson looking for a double after the win of Magnificent. A breakthrough victory. Ariane Rock drawing the inside. Abby Vidovich. Can it hold the lead here? It's doing a good job as it pushes through on the inside here and is looking to hold out El Waddell in the early stages and goes through, and wider on the track is Louis LeBeau as well, who's charging over. Louis LeBeau trying to cross Ariane Rock and has been able to do it. So Louis LeBeau has gone to the front from Ariane Rock in the early stages. Vidovich will stay behind the leader here, and up on the outside racing third is El Waddell. Caught out a shade wide and pressing forward now. Around the outside is Manhattan Moon going up on the outside as Ariane Rock came away from the inside there. So Manhattan Moon goes up without cover outside of Louis LeBeau. Ariane Rock is 1-1, and Raklu gets a nice run on the inside, and Paraquette is starting to storm forward around the outside. Further back in the field is Checker, who's on the inside. El Waddell drifted back to midfield. Ariane Rock's going to end up 1-1 as Paraquette moves up outside of Louis LeBeau now. Further back in the field is Cordero. Then came Beat the Bank, who's second last, and 5 metres away is Me Flash. Down the back straight, Louis LeBeau, after showing blind speed, was able to cross Ariane Rock early and now leads from Paraquette, who's a very good breeze horse and got there very comfortably and has been well backed as well. Raklu sitting behind the leader. First quarter goes through in 31.7. Manhattan Moon outside of Checker. Ariane Rock the favourite is 1 out and 2 back, and back on the inside, bailed away there is Louis LeBeau. Apologies, it's Illawong Mustang out in front, the stablemate. Illawong Mustang leading the way. Greatest apologies. Me Flash is out wide pressing forward as they run down the straight. Further back is Cordero, and Beat the Bank is coming up out wider down the straight. Illawong Mustang is leading the way from Paraquette, and further back on the inside, Raklu. Out three wide now is Me Flash. Bailed away Manhattan Moon. Further back is Beat the Bank. Then came Checker. Ariane Rock's going to need a miracle. It's boxed away back in the centre of the favourite with nowhere to go. Out three wide is El Waddell, and back on the inside is Louis LeBeau, and back last of all is Cordero. Tailed off Turbo J. Made a mistake down the back straight. They run. Illawong Mustang is in front. On the outside, Paraquette going up strongly a metre away. Me Flash is out wider on the track. Still no run back in the field for Ariane Rock. Raklu behind the leader travels well. Nowhere to go. Then came Manhattan Moon. Wider on the track trying to improve now. Around the outside is Beat the Bank. Out deep on the track trying to make ground is El Waddell. Coming around the turn, 28-2 next quarter. It's still Illawong Mustang with Paraquette. Raklu's got nowhere to go. Hall's trying to burst it into the clear. It's getting out now, Raklu, and it's going to motor late in the straight though. And going up, Paraquette. Raklu giving chase, but it's Paraquette in front. Raklu late, but Paraquette's got the lead from Raklu, and Paraquette. Paraquette has won from Raklu. Illawong Mustang third, Checker ran fourth, and they were followed by Louis LeBeau, the inside. Wider on the track was Beat the Bank. Then came Manhattan Moon. Well back in the field was Me Flash, and the last few to greet the judge here were El Waddell, also Ariane Rock, never ever likely after it was crossed, and Cordero and Tail right off here about 100 metres away. Turbo J, 28.
2: So Paraquette home, number 12 for Michael Munro at 5.10 and 1.90. Box bound for the Pathways for Greyhound Products Direct here, race 10 of 11 at Richmond, so the penultimate on the program. And Erin O'Flash has gone the fastest of these that have raced. The only one that hasn't, that's Pandora Lass, but 18.19 for Erin O'Flash, albeit that was quite a long time ago, back in October 2025. She recorded 18.19. She's finished down the track most recently here, beat one home. She was fourth a couple of starts ago. She's got an awkward draw in box number 6 to contend with. She's at 3.10. Interesting to note that Rye Bale's in the market here from box 2. She can show some speed, but she's completely down on form. She ran fourth of Bulleye last time out. That was the best run in a while. She's beaten 3.5 from a wide draw and gets a much softer run here. I gave Pandora Lass a chance here. She's at $4.80. She's been disappointing.

0: At Bulleye recently, but perhaps a change of scenery for Ronnie Alcock. We'll have this daughter of Tommy Shelby coming out well tonight from box number 8. She's at $4.60, $5 about cold hard cash. She's only beaten a couple home in his last few runs. Two placings from 7. So always intriguing races, these pathways, to try and get the greyhounds who are lacking form back into some sort of form before they head back to the fifth grades again. So runners are about to move forward for our Pathways race for Greyhound Products Direct. 3.20, new favourite is Rybale. In from 3.60 has been supported for Andrew Bell. Number 9 from box 2. And they're about to move in. So Kenya Flaming's drawn the inside, the outsider at $61. Hardstyle Ruby and Kenya Rapid Fire and Acknowledge Me, placed in by Jess Herman. Danielle Swain locks Kenya Rapid Fire forward. Now the second line moving up. Andrew Bell places Rybale in. The $3.10 favourite now, the reserve number 9, and they're all in as Pandora Lass moves up. The green light is on. Short course, the Pathways, race number 10. And racing, flopping out Kenya Flaming, Hardstyle Ruby. Cold Hard Cash led early. His Pandora Lass winding up behind him, Rybale. Then Kenya Rapid Fire, followed by Erin O'Flash. And they got right away from Hardstyle Ruby, Kenya Flaming. Pandora Lass left the fence. Cold Hard Cash runs on. His Pandora Lass in front of Cold Hard Cash. Cold Hard Cash drives and won. Got home to beat Pandora Lass ahead. Third in the race to either Rybale or Erin O'Flash, perhaps Rybale. Then behind them came Kenya Rapid Fire, Acknowledge Me, Hardstyle Ruby, and Kenya Flaming, and the time 18.6. Cold Hard Cash back in the form, getting through on the inside of Pandora Lass to win. And it's a pretty tight go for third in the end, and it goes to number 9, Rybale.
1: Pre-race formation here for the last event. Last race over the mile, $1.95, Ahoka Dream. Majorita Juge on $3.70. $6.50, Eye of the Hurricane. $9, Lulu May. Easily best backed here for the last. Number 8, Ahoka Dream. From the inside of the second line, $2. So they're about to be called forward. Last race coming up. Last of 9. The Ben Studd Standardbreds pace. Rounding out tonight's program, Ben Studd Standardbreds, the major sponsor for our Group 1 race tomorrow night. The Ben Studd Standardbreds Proto Star, $500,000 2-year-old feature tomorrow night. So we return for night 2 of the Inter-Dominion tomorrow night. We start just prior to 5 o'clock. Excellent card of racing again tomorrow night. This is the last. The favourite, Ahoka Dream at $2. We're set. 1 mile. There's the light. They're off and pacing. Eye of the Hurricane from the inside. Fast away. Interpretation showing speed. Deeper out, Lulu May. Majorita Jujon pushing on. Ahoka Dream easily working one off the inside. The Rizzlers caught deep out of Eden. Drifting back, Treacherous Bell. Happy as can be. Marianne Rose out towards the rear. In front, Interpretation. Lulu May races alongside it and pours on the pressure. Looking for the lead, Lulu May. Lulu May is about to take it up. First quarter, it was timed in 27.4. Lulu May leads now. Interpretation now in the trail second. Majorita Jujon without cover racing third. Eye of the Hurricane fourth. Three back the inside. Ahoka Dream one by one. Then out of Eden. Treacherous Bell, happy as can be. Marianne Rose and the Rizzler sits last on the outside to the turn out of the straight. They haven't backed off here. It's Lulu May rolling along out in front. Lulu May leads the way 5 metres. Interpretation with that lovely trail second. On the other hand, Majorita Jujon, she's working overtime without cover. Eye of the Hurricane, 4, 3 back on the inside. Ahoka Dream, 1 by 1, then out of Eden, Treacherous Bell. Marianne Rose, happy as can be, the Rizzler. Second split, 28.9. They have 500 metres left to run. It's Lulu May. Lulu May by 5 metres. Majorita Jujon without cover. Just being pushed along. Interpretation, third leaders back. Ahoka Dream now making the move. He comes up 3 wide. Eye of the Hurricane, Marianne Rose. Treacherous Bell, the centre. Out of Eden, the Rizzler. Happy as can be, third quarter. 27.8 at the top of the lane. Lulu May leads narrowly. Looming on the outside, Ahoka Dream. Marianne Rose deeper out. Then Treacherous Bell starting to shoulder into the clear. Very wide, the Rizzler. Ahoka Dream goes to Lulu May. Ahoka Dream taking over. Treacherous Bell starting to charge. Ahoka Dream, Treacherous Bell. Ahoka Dream. Ahoka Dream beat Treacherous Bell. Third a photo out. out of Eden, or Lulu May the Rizzler wider. Marianne.

And Rosiah the Hurricane, Major Rita Juge on Happy as Can Be, and then Interpretation, final split, 29 seconds the time, it's 1:53 for RacingAndSports.com.

0: came through before the meeting started out on Vet's advice. Peaky Kalinda for Geordie McQuillan was third last out at the Bull, ran second prior to that, has had the three goes for one win here at the track and trip. Number two, Hart, $4 into three. Eight, Moraine Leah, $3.40 in solid. Seven, Kalinda Express, five out to six. Huntley Miss, a last out winner, the Ruffy of the field at $21. That win was here at the track and trip, won by 10 lengths. And a bottom up grade six is stepping up and has a bit more of a tardier draw than what it had last start, where it won from the inside, but did win impressively in 24-24. It's won 2 of 18 here, with that one most recently by 10 lengths as a very short favourite. So we're about to get set as we tick down to start time for the final event, race 11 of the night. Tomorrow we head to Ballarat, and of course the Meadows. The action in town tomorrow, Ballarat, the provincial meeting tomorrow afternoon. Moving in for the last, good on your day, mate. Getting set, race 11. Last couple being placed away. Last look at the board. Peaky Kalinda, $2.70. Two Hart, $3. Moraine Leah, $3.30. Kalinda Express at $7. Lights green. Ready to run. Set for the Peter Brown Custom Homes. The lucky last. Racing. Peaky Kalinda was a little slow off the inside. Quickly out, Moraine Leah. Three quarters in front early over Hart. Now Peaky Kalinda's mustering through behind them. Gets to third. Behind it, Huntley Miss. Second last. Last of all, Kalinda Express. Racing up to the home turn. Moraine Leah's got a break. Leads by three to Hart. Then came Peaky Kalinda as they straighten up. Moraine Leah still well clear. Leads comfortably down to the wire. And Moraine Leah wins the last by four. Peaky Kalinda might have just got second over the top of Hart. Then came Kalinda Express and Huntley Miss back at the end together. Time 24.013. 24.013. Moraine Leah wins the last for Brianna Robertson Leach, streeting away from them. 3.80 and 2.20. Photo for the Miners. That does go the way of Peaky Kalinda for second. Well,
1: Burrabadine Storm and $8 about nine, and that is Our Girl Echo. I put Our Girl Echo on top. She looks nice too when she went around in the prelims. And she is having start 17, looking for win 2. Having a second run back from a spell. Was only beaten 11 metres when she came last here last week. A stack of them went across the line within 2 lengths, and Our Girl Echo was at the back of that, but it wasn't a bad run, really. Sometimes at the trots, you can't look at the numbers next to their name. You've got to look a little bit deeper. 3.50 about 3 reduced speed. Tullhurst Toot Toot at 3.60. They won't be too far away before they're being called up. We're down to about 8 degrees in Dubbo. Bit of fog starting to roll in. And they're starting to move up. The lucky last. Back here on Friday the 7th of August. That's our next meeting here at Dubbo. So they're moving up. Outside winger is Lucky in America for Ella Turnbull. She's trying to get a double here tonight. Moving up is Tullhurst Toot Toot, Nathan Hurst, another one looking for a double. Burrabadine Storm, reduced speed. Vinny gets a chance. There's another double getter. Vinny gets a chance. Matty Rue. Mitch Turnbull, sorry, aboard it. Matty Rue is looking for a double on Vinny's gal. So they're just about set. The lucky last, the Legends Bar Pace. 0-1 winners, 17-20, set, ready, and racing. Away they go. Out wide, getting away nicely, was Tullhurst Toot Toot with Lucky in America, but inside of it, Burrabadine Storm, reduced speed, and also Vinny gets a chance, go hard. Alice Rainbow's next, and then came further back in the field as they run out of the home straight on the outside. Would have been Lucky in America, who slots into the running line. Along the inside next is Bohemian Flyby, who didn't muster early speed, and around it on the outside is Vinny's gal, and another 8-9 metres away last of all is Our Girl Coleco. Well, they walk up towards the first quarter now, and Tullhurst Toot Toot was able to cross them and go to the lead. He's going to run the quarter in 29.2. In second position now, on the leader's back is behind them next is Burrabeen Storm. In third position is Reduced Speed, overtaken now on the outside by Vinny's Gal. And then came further back in the field, then along the inside is Vinny Gets a Chance, and out wider still on the track, three deep going forward, Our Girl Echo. Back behind those runners next, running second last is Lucky in America. In fact, it's into third last now, Alice Rainbow, and it's inside, and last of all, Bohemian Flyboy. They go by the winning post. 31-4 is that second quarter, so that makes it a 60.6 half. And out of the straight they go, Tullhurst Toot Toot in front. He's got a 2.5 metre advantage, Our Girl Echo on the outside second. Third racing behind the leader at the moment is Burrabeen Storm, and then on the outside is Vinny's Gal. Three back along the inside is Vinny Gets a Chance, and it's covered up in turn on the outside now. Out three deep going forward, Lucky in America, and just inside of it was Reduced Speed, Alice Rainbow, and last of all, Bohemian Flyby. They're in that quarter in 30.5, and rushing to the lead now on the outside is Our Girl Echo. It's in front by half a length, but here come the dangers now. Out wide, Vinny's Gal's coming into it nicely. Back along the inside, Tullhurst Toot Toot might run a place, and Reduced Speed getting clear. They straighten up. Our Girl Echo on the inside. On the outside, Vinny's Gal, who gets the better of Our Girl Echo, who's trying to fight back. Our Girl Echo, Vinny's Gal, they go down to the line. Oh! Throwing its head in the air on the line, Our Girl Echo, but I think it got it. It's beaten Vinny's Gal. It'll be a photo. Alice Rainbow out wide, and then Reduced Speed. Further back along the inside next was Burrabeen Storm. Then came Bohemian Flyby, Tullhurst Toot Toot. Second last in the event would have been Lucky in America, and dropping out last of all.

0: Morden Phoenix, 420 for number 5, Majestic Yankee, 460, number 3, Big Rain, 480, number 6, No Repentance, who's a first starter, $6 for Heavenly Glow, number 7, and then $13 for numbers 2 and 4, Waiting for Anna and Mooneyong Sky. First starters, Mooneyong Sky is a gelding by Sky Valley, trained by David Murphy, Brent Murphy driving, and No Repentance is a 3-year-old filly by Majestic Sun, prepared by Emmett and Richard Brosnan. But it's a Warden Phoenix, who was just pipped at Cranbourne last week to run favourite here, prepared by David Miles and Nick Beale drives. 2240 metres, Hertz Melton, 3-year-old maiden trot, the last on the card. Back here tomorrow night for the Metro program. 8 races here tomorrow night. Scoring up race 10. So Mobile getting close to release point. $151 fixed odds was the previous winner. I'm a gunner, rest and go. It looked like we're struggling to keep up down the back and won by 12 metres. Now this is the last of 10, just about right. Mooneyong Sky was well behind, but makes up the ground to be in possession at release. And the green light's on, the last is underway. Going off stride is Waiting for Anna. Waiting for Anna broke, and so did Heavenly Glow. Away well, Big Rain, and moving up outside of it, Majestic Yankee's going to take over. Majestic Yankee clears out into the first turn and heads off Big Rain. Warden Phoenix is third, and then in fourth position is Mooneyong Sky. Back behind it, fifth, is Majestic Yankee, and then came, No Repentance, I should say, is fifth. The leader is Majestic Yankee. They've settled down in a pretty much a single line. Now, beyond the top five, there's a gap of about 10 metres to Waiting for Anna, who broke early, and so did Heavenly Glow, which is another 30 metres away at the rear. Along the back straight, they approach the 1,600 metres, and the lead time, 48.1. It's a comfortable lead, and it's Majestic Yankee in front. Leads about 5 metres to Big Rain. Third, Warden Phoenix. And fourth is Mooneyong Sky, about 5 metres away, then a No Repentance. Then tacking onto the main group is Waiting for Anna. And Heavenly Glow is also about to make contact with the rest of the field. 7 back the pegs as they round the turn with about 1,200 to go. Majestic Yankee leads the way. John Keldo, about 5 metres in front of him, second position, is Big Rain. And then in third spot is Warden Phoenix. Mooneyong Sky fourth from No Repentance, and then second last is Big back second last Waiting for Runner, and at the tail of the field, Heavenly Glow. They have a circuit left to travel now, and heading out of the straight, the leader is Majestic Yankee from Big Rain. Then in third is Warden Phoenix, as No Repentance moves up one off the pegs from Mooneyong Sky. Then Waiting for Anna, and at the tail of the field is Heavenly Glow. To the back they head now, past the 800. The second quarter was 31, first quarter was 32.3. And Majestic Yankee makes its way into the back straight. It led by 5 metres. Second is Big Rain. No Repentance gets up to third outside. And then 5 metres away to Warden Phoenix, which gets away from the pegs, and they get away from the others. 500 to go. Majestic Yankee's got a pretty solid lead. It's about 8 metres in front of Big Rain. Now, No Repentance is giving ground quickly, so through to third was Warden Phoenix. Off the back straight, 29.7 the third quarter. Majestic Yankee, 5 metres. Big Rain stays in touch. And then Warden Phoenix is starting to pick up now, and they clear out from No Repentance. Majestic Yankee with a healthy lead turning. Its margin's about 8 to 10 now. On up to second, Warden Phoenix. Big Rain can do no more, but Majestic Yankee's going strongly. It's well clear with 100 to go. It pulls further in front, and Majestic Yankee's going to go all the way. And to the line, it draws right away and wins it easily, about 15 metres. Second goes to Warden Phoenix, about 10 away, close for third. No Repentance put in a big dive at Big Rain. Then came back behind the Mooneyong Sky, and a good gap to the other two, Heavenly Glow and Waiting for Anna. 29.5 for the final quarter, and the mile rate 22.6. For Elder Baron.
1: $1.65, if I pronounced that correctly. If not, I apologise. But Calamita. $2.90, about number one, Ramset ready. Zipping for Lazzo's at $6. We saw a Little Mate run a placing tonight. In fact, win by a narrow margin tonight for Minifin. And Dawn's Boys, the outsider, at $41. So $1.65 for Calamita, who's looking for four on the trot. Ran a 22.75. Certainly still learning. Only had limited start, seven starts in total. Three wins, three minors. Trained by Georgia Louise for owner Pete Lagoziani. Beautifully bred by Bernardo out of Ziggy Star is Calamita. Zipping for Lancer out of Zipping Ticket. He was the mum of Zipping. Quite a few Zippings, including the one that won a big race in Darwin. Zipping Kimball, his name was trained by Christy Sultana, then transferred to Trish Chaker, and she won a big race at Darwin with that greyhound. This one's by Don't Knock A Him. First little is by Flying Ricardo. So runners at the boxes for race number 11. Calamita at $1.90 is the favourite. Two starts here, two placings. Only a field of four, so win only here, along with the exotics. Back of the boxes now for our last race, race number 11 on a Friday night. Runners are about to move forward. Wayne Bradley won the feature race tonight with Intrepid Eagle, who led all the way despite getting off the fence late in the piece. He managed to grip on. We're back here Sunday for a 10-race program. So moving into line, Charlie Barnes places Zipping for Lazzo Wing. Good luck to Minnie Finn in the Brisbane Cup and also to Cumbria Jack Steve Fitch and his last hurrah before heading off to stud. Green light is on. Laura rolls up to the boxes and they're set to go. Field of four. They're ready. And the racing, and Ramset ready to begin. Okay, quickly tackled by Calamita, who took over, then Zipping for Lazzo, followed by Dawn's Boy. The race down the back, and Calamita the leader, out a couple in front of Ramset ready. He's not going away. Four lengths to Zipping for Lazzo, and three lengths to Dawn's Boy. Getting off the fence, Calamita. Ramset ready, drove through underneath to hit the lead. Ramset ready and Calamita. Calamita makes it four on the trot, wins narrowly from Ramset ready. Five lengths away, third, Zipping for Lazzo, and tailed off Dawn's Boy, and the time is 22.8. Number 7, Calamira, fought off Ramset ready terrifically well over the closing stages and makes it 4 on the bounce. Number 1, Ramset ready, 2nd, 3 thirds, Zipping for Lazzo and 4th to 8, Dawn.
2: She's getting out to that $6.50 place price now on Tab Touch, and you could certainly entertain her considering her early speed and where she's likely to be tactically. Others in the race, the handicaps make it tough and the race will likely be decided by those first 50 metres. Rich?
3: Good on you, Hayden. And thanks, Damien, Steve, the backmarker, Chivalry. Gee, Steve's tipping a few winners in the studio there. Good work. Albion Park, Melton. A few hounds as well. If you're not in front tonight, Steve, well, don't know when you will be. Every time I listen in, it's another winner. Now we're just about set. Ready to go. And they're racing. Now, no. I don't know what happened there. We'll find out in a moment from the stewards, but the... The old chestnut

Seven's still back there. Let's bling it up. Okay, here we go. Hello. Right. Okay, so no one's fault or anything. There we go. So Mildham at Chevron just caught the tape just when they went to release them. He was off the 10-metre line. Just caught the tape.

once more. And we'll come forward in just a moment. Jamie Kim, Jill Mack, Marlon at Chevron. And a last chance to turn here. Just about set. One more turn, maybe. Jill Mack, Jamie Kim, Marlon at Chevron. Stormy Vista, Artful Major. Dawson, Bling It Up. Stormy Skies. Now, here we go. Just about set. No. Now, this time Artful Major was playing up a bit as it came to the tape. Bling It Up was in a bit of a mood just after they started turning around there, but Artful Major looked a lot quieter the first time round, where it stepped well. Not so much on this occasion. So it needs to settle down a bit. Stormy Vista, Foolproof Beginner, number four. As number seven hits the fence there. Now Aiden's getting out of the cart, checking something out here on Bling It Up. And he's bringing it up. Okay, so it's been a bit messy down there. And must have just been right at the psychological moment the first time Martin at Chevron just touched the tape. Everything else was smooth. So it's unfortunate. And they come up again here. Bling It Up. It should be improved off that first up run. Just going around one more time here. So try and get some kind of formation going. Yeah, hold on. Hello. Okay, so there we go. Thanks, Rick. So Bling It Up has received the ultimate penalty and it's been put to the outside of the 20-metre line here. Bling It Up. Who knows? Could work out to its advantage. Knowing Aiden's luck. Maybe he was playing for it. Okay. Getting close now. I said that last time. Now we're just about ready. Racing. Artful Major got away very well, better than Stormy Vista, who went for a hop and a skip, and Artful Major's got a massive advantage here and will run to the lead shortly. So Artful Major's got all the favours here. Gary Hall is about to send it up to Jill Mack and run to the lead. Jamie Kim's back on the inside. Then Kay Mildham at Chevron, followed by Dawson in the Colin Brown colours. Artful Major runs clear. Very hard to beat. It's been heavily backed as well. And Stormy Vista left up without cover. Back on the inside is Stormy Skies, the mare, and covered by Blazing Reactor.

0: to Art for Major, and it's all about the other. Stormy Skies, Emily sees Chivalry out wider. She wants to hold the breeze here with Stormy Skies, so Chivalry might be forced to go back here. Blazing Reactor is 1-1. Goes back now on Chivalry. Jill Mack back on the inside, and then came Jamie Kim as they work to the back straight. Having another go here, Chivalry. On the outside, and Stormy Skies might have to let it go, and does. So Artful Major leads from Chivalry and got there on the second attempt. Stormy Vista is back to third, and Jill Mack back on the inside. Then Jamie Kim, Blazing Reactor, still getting that handy run just off them. Mildimate Chevre on the inside, first quarter in 29.2 from Bling It Up and Dawson. And the last two are Vinny on the outside, taking off three wide, Vake. He goes around the outside now, and Stormy Skies is last, coming around the home turn. So that first quarter, 29.2, it's Artful Major showing the way. Chivalry's running second. Arvini is out wide pressing on. Jill Mack is back on the inside as they run down the home straight. And then came Stormy Vista. So a bit of pressure going on Artful Major now, but still holds a comfortable lead. Jamie Kim's behind Jill Mack, and further back in the field, Blazing Reactor, who's one out and two back 15 metres off the lead. Bling It Up outside My Ultimate Chevron. Second quarter in 30.7. And last two are Dawson and also Stormy Skies. Going into the back, Artful Major, Hall's trying to control it still. Chivalry is right there 2 metres away. Jill Max on the inside struggling. Stormy Vista outside of it. Blazing Reactor trying to work into the race, about to get to the outside now. And then came Jamie Kim, the rest headed by Bling It Up and Mildimate at Chevron. Hall goes for home. He tries to on the leader. Artful Major just gets away now from Chivalry. 28.4. Blazing Reactor out wide is running on. Stormy Skies is underneath it as they corner. Around the bend, Artful Major kept going in front of Chivalry, and out wide on the track battling on Stormy Vista, then Blazing Reactor. But Hall goes for home at the top of the straight. Artful Major kicked away from them. Chivalry and then Stormy Skies, followed by Jamie Kim, running a good race. But Artful Major's clear. Hall got it at the start. Breakaway from Chivalry, Stormy Vista and Jamie Kim, and Artful Major wins well. Chivalry, Stormy Vista third, just in front of Jamie Kim. Gee, it's found a new lease of life, Jamie Kim.
1: Further back, Affairs leading by a length to Where's Me Dad, pulling his way up closer. Major Freeway on the outside passes Heavenly Bliss, three back, Tubbs Farquhar. He's in the 1-1 trail. DJ's Big Boy is four back along the pegs, and they were followed after one by Recover Lover, and down at the post now is Blind Edition. They go to the 1 3/4 lap mark with 1,400 left, and into the back straight here with the leader in Thompson Bay. He's leading a full length. On the outside is Major Freeway now second, covers Where's Me Dad in a pocket. Tubbs Farquhar's fourth with Heavenly Bliss on the pegs. A length further back to DJ's Big Boy, one Recover Lover, and then that long margin to Blind Edition. So they go now to the top of the back straight with Thompson Bay. Out in front by 3/4 to Major Freeway. On the inside is Where's Me Dad, and then comes Tubbs Farquhar fourth, covers Heavenly Bliss, the next pair, Recover Lover, up on the outside of DJ's Big Boy, and about 150 metres off is Blind Edition. They come to the turn now and into the straight with a little over a lap to go, and it's Thompson Bay first for home, leading a length to Major Freeway. He's still keen to run up outside of the leader, Thompson Bay. Third is Where's Me Dad, and then Tubbs Farquhar fourth, followed by Heavenly Bliss on the inside. 3/4 Recover Lover, one out and two back, a half away is DJ's Big Boy. Down at the post now goes Blind Edition. So up to the 650 they sweep, with Thompson Bay going for three in a line. He's a half a length in front of Major Freeway. On the inside is Where's Me Dad, 3/4 Tubbs Farquhar, a neck Heavenly Bliss now a length two. DJ's Big Boy getting to the outside as Recover Lover dropped off about two or three lengths away, and Blind Edition just turns into the back, and the rest of them about to turn off the far corner with Thompson Bay, 3/4 on Major Freeway. Where's Me Dad, Tubbs Farquhar, Heavenly Bliss, and then DJ's Big Boy off the far turn. Down the side they race, and it's Thompson Bay getting away now from Major Freeway. Where's Me Dad, the inside. Tubbs Farquhar out of the 1-1, and then Heavenly Bliss comes one off as they turn for home. Into the straight, it's all Thompson Bay, two or three in front. Tubbs Farquhar on the outside, and then comes over on the inside, Where's Me Dad, but Thompson Bay coming clear, and Thompson Bay bolts in, wins easy. Thompson Bay from Tubbs Farquhar, Major Freeway, boxed on from Where's Me Dad, Heavenly Bliss, DJ's Big Boy.
2: Winner of the fourth, John Barbara, brought up a double in the 10th.

0: starting to run. Evanesco was still ahead of him, and Princeling came from further back and got motoring late, and Evanesco had kind of run his race by going too freely, as Charlie was explaining there, and coming from out wide and just using up a little bit too much petrol. But this is much more of a suitable setup, I think, for Evanesco, and I was very impressed with him on the early mile when we saw him win there earlier on in the season. That form is good. He beat Sahara King that day, who was beating a whisker in the London Gold Cup on his following outing. So I certainly don't feel like an £8 higher mark is going to be beyond Evanesco, and I think this is the sort of setup that he wants. So he's the horse I would have had favourite, but it is a tight race.
1: Decade of Time beat Heraldry earlier in the season. Decade of Time has been a bit busier since. Heraldry's not been seen since. The market seems to think that Heraldry's got much more potential off this mark.
0: Well, he's got a £10 swing at the weights from when they met, because Heraldry was already a winner, conceding a penalty to Decade of Time that day at Windsor, and he now is in receipt of £3. So there's a £10 swing at the weights for a length and a quarter. Heraldry did finish off that race with it was a bit messy for him. He tried to come between horses, got caught up in a little bit of trouble, and then was keeping on at the line. He could have got a little bit closer, but Decade of Time is likeable. He's got a really good attitude. We saw that again at Nottingham last time out, where just briefly the front runner had him in a little bit of, had him working away anyway, but he found a lot for pressure. And Decade of Time, outsider of the field at 9-1, but he's a study man call out of the dual Group 2 winner Opal Tiara. So pedigree is there with him, and I think the trip will suit him, judging by the way that he's been finishing off his races over a mile so far. So as I say, it's not an easy race to give, you know, none of these are no-hopers by any means.
1: For sure. Laureate Crown did best of his side at Ascot.
0: Yeah, trip would be a bit of a query for me. I know that he ran on, but that is just the way that he's ridden. I just wonder whether a slower tempo mile and a quarter race might see him pull a little bit too hard. That would be a concern for me with Laureate Crown, as to whether he will settle off a slower tempo.
1: Heraldry's forward. Evanesco will be one of the last for this opening race on Festival Friday here at the Debenhams July Festival. It's good afternoon. Mark Johnson.
2: New Nick. Lots of moves in. They're in the gate. And they're off for the Odds Checker Handicap. Three-year-olds racing over a mile and a quarter. And Evanesco has broken alertly and takes the early lead. Towards the inside rail is Archer's Bay. And towards the outside, Decade of Time, who's racing keenly into second place. Dropped right out the back of the field early is Laureate Crown as they go into their one and only turn. It's Evanesco and David Egan have a lead of a length and a half over the over-racing Decade of Time, who is in second. Against the rail, Archer's Bay is in third. Princeling is in fourth. Laureate Crown has now pulled his way into fifth position, relegating Heraldry now to be the back marker, as now they begin to make the long run up the home straight, and the leader continues to be Evanesco. Evanesco by a pretty easy length and a half to Decade of Time racing in second. Then to the rail, Archer's Bay is in third. In the centre of the course, Princeling just fourth. With a big white blaze to the rail is Laureate Crown, and still the dark blue of Heraldry just the back marker as they go on now towards halfway in the Odds Checker Handicap, and David Egan and Evanesco have the lead they craved at the start. They still lead by a length to Decade of Time, who tries to put on a little bit of pressure to this leader now in second. Princeling also getting closer in the slipstream of Decade of Time, and they've got now less than a half mile to go. We get the split camera with 3.5 furlongs to race. Evanesco with 3.5 furlongs to go has a lead reduced to only half a length over Decade of Time in second, who's now nudged along to get a little closer. Princeling and then Archer's Bay looking for a little bit of racing room. So too is Laureate Crown, and on the wide outside is Heraldry, racing now on towards the final quarter of a mile, now racing downhill into the dip. Evanesco against the rail, now his lead reduced to a neck over Decade of Time in second. Princeling has got every chance, so too has Heraldry down the centre of the course. Laureate Crown screaming for racing room. The back marker now is Archer's Bay, well inside the final furlong, and Heraldry has taken the lead over Decade of Time in second. Laureate Crown got daylight far too late. William Buick's fourth win in this race. It's Heraldry who wins. Heraldry has beaten Decade of Time into second, and Laureate Crown was third.
1: Well, he's a lovely looking horse, and he's produced a lovely performance here. Heraldry, a homebred colt by by Kingman out of Sherbet Lemon, has won this for the Gosdens and William Buick. John and Thady Gosden took the opening race yesterday, and he's taking the opening race on day two. Decade of Time is second, another good run. Laureate Crown was locked up, begging for a bit of room. He got it, never threatened to win. And back in fourth was Archer's Bay ahead of Evanesco and Princeling. So the front of the market end up finishing last and second last. The win goes to Heraldry. It was success for the Gosdens, for the British ruling family yesterday. It's for the Bahraini ruling family today.
0: Yeah, and for much of the race, as they came down into the furlong, still...

Rapido Kuna placed last start behind Farmer Russell. We welcome back our Sky One audience, and we welcome back our on-course patrons now for the 7 for the Tyres and More Mandra free-for-all. Biscotti Blaster, $4. The last start place getter behind Billy Me Goat was a winner in 27.74 off the red. Rapido Kuna was a winner in 27.72, 4 back when defeating West on Harry. Hello Cindy Lou was a winner 2 back for free-for-all in 22.62. Hudson was second 2 back behind West on Harry in 27.86. Usually shows a lot of pace, Hudson. Might cause some trouble for Hello Cindy Lou and Rapido Kuna. Aston Bradley was good 2 back in a 4.5 in 27.57. He's just not overly consistent out early. Rambo Shout, a 27.8 winner 3 back, but does find this on his limit, this company. West on Harry's got a great record here. 10 starts, 6 wins, 3 minus. Unlucky last start. First time he's missed a place over this trip. And Tic Tac Benelli from Box 8 is yet to be placed from 8 starts, but has a big engine. 17 starts here for 3 wins and a personal best of 27.39. First row's in. Second row has now joined the line. The red light goes to green. Lewis in motion, set for a start. Ready. Racing, Biscotti Blast midfield, showing speed early was Hello Cindy Lou's going to carve across and lead from Rapido Kuna, Tic Tac Benelli, Hudson. West on Harry's probably a bit too far back, then followed by Aston Bradley, Biscotti Blast and Rambo Shout. Hello Cindy Lou out by 2 on Rapido Kuna, they're 6 lengths

0: Hello, Cindy Lou, repeat Okuna. Hello, Cindy Lou, a length, repeat Okuna. Third was from Hudson, Aston, Bradley, Rambo, shout. Well back was Biscotti Blast with Tic Tac Minnelli, one of the tail enders. The time, 27.54. Winner number three, Hello, Cindy Lou.
1: Most of them are down at the post. Helm Rock has got about halfway down to the start at the moment. Best rate is now at 9-4. So the favourite is shortened a little bit. Clouds Hill at 4-1, Newfangled 6, 6.5, Mythical Guest, 8.5, Paladin, 9 now for Helm Rock, Chalk Mountain and Rising Force both together at 10-1. There again is Helm Rock halfway down. I mean, he's not upset, is he? Just being stubborn. The favourite for this best rate, trained by Richard Hannon, won actually only just the one race in its career at Wolves just after Christmas of 2024, but has been there or thereabouts in, well, virtually all of its races this season. The last three runs are a third and of quite a big field handicap over seven at Newbury, a second Newmarket July, second and nine there, was well put in its place though that day, and then a fourth, seven furlongs at Newbury the time before. He has not run that many times over a mile, more over seven furlongs. He's got he's got a third place, in fact, matches most of his form. March of last year at Kempton, over a mile. There he is, black and yellow diamonds. Newfangled as the gold colours in the background, gold and blue. Third at Windsor last time, one at Wolves towards the end of April. Brighton in September of last year has won seven times in total. Doesn't mind hearing its feet rattle either. Won on fast ground at Brighton last year. There is Helm Rock continuing on the way down to post. A couple of furlongs still to go, the others in the background. A couple of these ran in this race last year. Mythical Guest, white and blue colours. This is quite an interesting offer, I think, in the ratings now. Well stuffed at Newmarket last time. And hasn't run, in fairness, that well in any three or any of the three runs this year. But has got halfway decent form here over the... Hasn't won here, but has been placed in three of the four times it's run at the course. Arguably run better at Newmarket July a couple of times. Which is a little over a furlong now for Christian Howth to lead Helm Rock down to the start. Still about a 9-1 chance. Favourite best rate is 5-2. Clouds Hill 4-1. Mover in the betting is Newfangled. Gold and blue colours, number 7. 9-2 chance, opened at 6. Mythical Guest is 6-1. 13-2, in fact, now. 9-1 Helm Rock, Chalk Mountain 10, Paladin 10, and Rising Force is now at 11-1. There is Newfangled. There's some money coming for that later on. Top weight in this is Clouds Hill. All weather for him last time at Newcastle. Valuable handicap at the plate meeting. He'd been favourite when only ninth at Redcar before that over a mile two. Although he was second at Newbury's Lockinge meeting over a mile and a quarter the time before. And has won over a mile and a quarter at York. So not far from the start. Now, of course, the big question is, he's consented to go to post. Will he, in fact, then consent to go in the stalls and then come out of them subsequently? Which, bearing in mind his demeanour so far, is not

0: an absolute certainty. And now Helmrock is just about to arrive at the post. And not a bad little race of its type, this. You make a case for supporting a few of these. And quite a few of them. Rising Force, Newfangled, Paladin, Chalk Mountain and Clouds Hill have all already won races this season. Best Rate hasn't, but it's been knocking on the door in lots of its races. Helmrock's recent form, although he has won on the all-weather during the winter, hasn't been great. Mythical Guest runs so well here that your angle in would be that he would enjoy being back here and put three pretty poor runs behind him. Christian Howth, drink of water. I'm not surprised. It's boiling and he's just run or jogged down to start leading a racehorse. So all down at the post. Christian Howth, quick drink of water and back on board Helmrock. And we start up loading in. Paladin, store number 7, has moved up. Helmrock, here we go, green and red colours. He's due to store number 1. And walks in quiet as a lamb. Next up is Mythical Guest. Unplaced all runs this year. He's placed 3 of his 4 starts at this course, though. He's done well here in the past. Here's Newfangled moving forward. And now Clouds Hill, silver colours for Harry Viger, is going to get a store number 2. Next up, Best Rate, the favourite. Seamus Crone in black and yellow. Here is Rising Force and also Chalk Mountain, the grey.
1: Nova 93.7 into the back straight. Final leg of the quaddy tonight. No speed, Chevron's goal whatsoever. Fireplay beat it out easily. Mr. Moonwalker's going to go up and probably take the lead now. Although driving through in the middle was Frankenstein's Bride as well, and making it work pretty hard as they run into this first turn. So Fireplay the inside, Mr. Moonwalker 3 wide. In the centre is Frankenstein's Bride, and pulling up behind them, Chevron's Gold. Stirrupine Jack is outside of it. There's an early move from Barbados taking off around the outside, so there's a bit of pressure really. Il Bandito's back on the inside of the Righteous, who's just off. Them. Matty Rocks is on its back as they run down the home straight. About 5 metres away is G Smith. Back second last is My Little Big Man, and Admiral Darcy is at the tail of the field. So out of the straight, 38.1 was the lead time, and on the inside, Mr. Moonwalker is just in front. Barbados goes up on the outside in the Matty Scott colours. Fireplay on the inside of Frankenstein's Bride.

On the move around the outside now, followed by The Righteous. Back on the inside is Ilban. He'll have one last hit at them here, Gary Hall Jr. About 5 metres away is G. Smith, the other Scott runner, and 6 metres away, last of all, is My Little Big Man, and Vidovich is just biding her time at the tail. She won on the horse with a fast finish last start, but 32.1, only the first quarter, and Admiral Darcy gets stuck out three wide here. It's Mr. Moonwalker, the inside, Barbados, and Admiral Darcy on the outside, three deep. Frankenstein's Bride back behind them, and then on the inside is Fireplay. Further back, Stirrupine Jack and Il Bandito. He's just rating Admiral Darcy, so don't give up on it. Back behind them, The Righteous. Matty Rocks is pulling out wide to follow Stirrupine Jack. Well back is G. Smith, and last of all, My Little Big Man. So heading into the back straight, second quarter at 29.2. Mr. Moonwalker in front. Now Admiral Darcy lets go a little bit more on the outside, three wide. Barbados is back in the centre. Fireplay the inside. Matty Rocks is taking off out very wide on the track, coming with a sizzler now. And onto its back as well is My Little Big Man, looking dangerous. So Matty Rocks out wide with My Little Big Man coming after Mr. Moonwalker quickly. Matty Rocks is about to race up to Mr. Moonwalker. And then came My Little Big Man. Fireplay play behind them, nothing else, a chance as they corner. On the inside, Mr. Moonwalker. Matty Rocks trying very hard. 29.6, My Little Big Man to the outside. It's Mr. Moonwalker, the inside, just in front of Matty Rocks. Mr. Moonwalker pulling out plenty, has got the lead from Matty Rocks, who's having another go, but Mr. Moonwalker for Williams in front, and Mr. Moonwalker will just cling on from Matty Rocks, My Little Big Man, and they raced away from Fireplay. Further back on the inside, coming through late there was Chevron's Gold, and they were followed by Barbados. Behind them was The Righteous in Il Bandito, a bit closer up from Frankenstein's Bride. Well back was G. Smith, and the last horse home is Stirrupine Jack. Last quarter, 29.3, home in 58.9, and Robbie Williams, yet another winner here. Never usually more than a couple of weeks or a few weeks between Friday nights and a Williams horse bobs up. Mr. Moonwalker, who was well-backed tonight, came into as low as 6.50, then got out again late to 9.50 on the fixed, and has done enough to hold Matty Rocks. He just felt was starting to just peter out a little bit, even on the home turn, but she kept giving, but just couldn't get to Mr. Moonwalker, and the margin is ahead. 6.5 between second and third, and 9.5. And Mr. Moonwalker just looked like it was going to stave off Matty Rocks all the way down the straight, even with Hall Jr. on, and you know how much extra he gets out of them, but it wasn't to be for Matty Rocks. So Junior's best of the night goes under.

Sun about to head forward along with a Tilted Kilt. King Casper heading towards stall at 17. The horse is in the lower numbered stalls. They'll be closer to the inside running rail, so away to the right hand side as we look on down the course. Those in the higher numbered stalls drawn wider out, so they'll be appearing away to the left as we look on down the track. Lea Special, who's been a familiar figure at recent meetings here on the Knavesmire, the light green colours, shortly to take up his position in stall number 12. Gold Moin, orange and blue colours for the race favourite, who's attracting plenty of money close to the off, now into 7-2, will go off as the market leader here, seemingly Gold Moin. Andesite about to head in, and Quest for Fun might well be the last one.

Jumping away over 7 furlongs in the William Hill Extra Place race. Gold Moyne in the orange jacket has broken well and shows up prominently together with Mort Point. Croupier out a bit wider and deeper still to Yennefer in the salmon pink jacket, and over towards the inside, Wild Nature is not too far off the speed in purple. Just in front of Angel Hunter, then comes Pelletry from Sun and Northern Express in dark green with the red sleeves around the outside. Milford is racing in midfield in a company early with King Casper as they straighten up for home. The white face tilted kilt is over towards the inside. Rear changes back in behind that one together with Andesite, and then in rear, Lea Special, Our Havana and Quest for Fun down the wide outside. They head on through halfway and now on for the final three. It is Gold Moyne shaken up towards the inside of Mort Point, who's travelling a bit better at the moment and has a half length advantage, with back in behind them Angel Hunter, then Croupier from Pelletry as they now make the run down inside the final quarter of a mile. Gold Moyne responding well, getting to grips with Mort Point. Within behind them, Angel Hunter. Northern Express down the outside with the white faces running on as they enter the concluding stages. And it is Northern Express now coming through down the near side of Gold Moyne, who's in front. Gold Moyne to Northern Express. Pelletry is in between horses and is rattling home as they head for the line. Northern Express! Northern Express, the old boy's done it. From Pelletry, Gold Moyne, and in behind them, Angel Hunter and Lea Special, who stayed on well out wide.

So on the way to the start now for the final leg of the quaddie. This is race number 8, the Fuller Fitness over the 400 metres. Number 1, Sheeran Melody, $6.260. 2 Elite Deluxe, $271.40. 3 Clifton Jasper, $422. 4 Fleetwood Cassock, $10. 5 Brave Annie is at 9. 6 Aston Walker, $8. And number 7, Action Shot, is at $7.50 for Lewis Clay, drawn off the track there. There is a scratching of number 8, Hong Kong Fui, so the tote will still pay, will only pay the 2-place dividends. Favourite is Elite Deluxe, a greyhound who has finished third at her last two attempts behind Iconic Guess and Gold Smirch. Before then was a winner of a winner sprint heat in 22.53. 14 wins from 30 starts over this trip, with another 11 minor placings. Sheeran Melody was the last start place getter in this company from this box behind Gold Smirch. Clifton Jasper is a Group 2 winner over this trip. He's one to watch at $4. A winner at Cannington, 4 back in 30.03. I do believe he does his best work here over this trip, although he's had 10 starts and only won twice, and I assume that would have been a heat in the final of the Birthday Cup.

In fact, no, it was just the final of the birthday cup, and he won a free-for-all six-pack. Fleetwood Kazik, a last start grade four winner. Bray Vanny was doing some of her better work through the early months of the year. And Action Shot was a winner four back in 22.48. The first row is moved in, and now the second row is about to join the line. Full of fitness, final leg of the quaddy. Good luck if you are still alive. Last one's just being placed. And now the red light goes to green. Lewis in motion, set for a start. Ready. Racing Elite Deluxe came out well with Brave Annie showing speed, then followed by Action Shot, Aston Walker, Sheeran, Melody, Clifton, Jasper, and last was Fleetwood Kazik. Elite Deluxe by a length on a Brave Annie. A length away, Action Shot from Sheeran, Melody, Clifton, Jasper works forward, then followed by Aston Walker and Fleetwood Kazik as they straighten the Elite Deluxe with a break. Goes on the scores by three lengths on Brave Annie. Clifton, Jasper third, fourth tight, Sheeran, Melody, or Aston Walker, then followed by Fleetwood Kazik and Action Shot. The time 22.35. Number two, Elite Deluxe returns to the winner's list. A Blue Fawn Bitch at an Aussie Infrared Elite Weapon from a very handy litter. Samantha Marsh, Daniel Williams, Tromba, Jamie Marsh. That's win 15 from start 31. Second, number five, Brave Annie's a Blue Bitch at a Bernardo West Hill Ophelia. They've had some cracking battles, these two. For I Broadhurst, Jay Boatwright, Jay Davies, C. O'Connor, Tromba, Andrew McLaren. Third, three, Clifton Jasper. A Black Dog out of Bernardo, Vandro's Girl for the instrument.

meeting Senorita Benita. She's now been given a lead down over on the far side by the pink with the grey triple diamond of number three, Etonnante. Clifford Lee riding for Carl Burke. Carl's sent out the winner of this race twice in the past. Then the white with the blue hoop, blue cap, number eight, Troublesome Guest. David Egan riding for George Margeson. Green with the pink sash, white sleeves, pink cap is Jolivet. Winner over on the Rowley Mile earlier on in the season. Colin Keane riding for Andrew Balding. Then on the near side rail, the royal blue with the light blue stars, predominantly white sleeves of Acclamation Star number one, trained by James Owen, the rider Marco Ghiani. White with the blue cross of Lorraine and the black cap is number two, Always an Angel, trained by Joseph O'Brien, ridden by Dylan Brown McMonagall. Number two is Always an Angel. Black with the white chevron, the red sleeves, the white stars. Number five on the card, that is Libertango. George Bowie trains, Billy Lochlane aboard the Group 3 Albany Stakes winner at the Royal Meeting. And now preceded down the course by number six, Ruby Moon, representing the Fahy team. Ryan Moore seeking his fourth win in this race. He's in the checks of green and dark blue with the white sleeves, white cap on number six, Ruby Moon. Those are the 8 2-year-old fillies making their way down the course now to the 6 furlong start for the Group 2 Duchess of Cambridge Stakes. And at the moment, the market is headed up at 6-5 on by Libertango. It's 11-4, Senorita Benita. Etonnante at 10-1. Jolivet at 12-1. 14-1, Always an Angel. And it's 16-1, bar those. Post time for our second race is at 2:25. Post time is in 5 minutes.

Libre Tango now drifts slightly to 10 to 11, 9 to 4 in from 5 to 2, Senorita Bonita, 10 to 1, Etonnante, 12 to 1, Jolivet, and 14's Bar.

Jolivet and Senorita Bonita were the first two to go in. Acclamation Star goes into store number three. Always an Angel goes into gate five.

Ruby Moon is in. Three back. Thanks, Nick. And these fillies have handled the prelims really, really well. Difficult conditions, a little bit of a blustery wind once they get clear of the enclosures, and very hot, but actually they all handle it really well. Last one moves in. They're in the gate. And they're off. 6 furlongs is the distance of the Group 2 Duchess of Cambridge Stakes, sponsored by Ultimate Provence. And through the early stages, it's Troublesome Guest, who is keen and has taken the lead. Over on the far side is Jolivet, who will now come through and take the lead at the end of the first furlong. And then Etonnant, the grey, who's taking a very keen hold. So too is Senorita Bonita, racing in fourth. Another one who's over-racing through the early stages. They're already on towards the final 3.5 furlongs. And Troublesome Guest has got the lead over Jolivet, racing in second. Senorita Bonita is in third, Etonnant in fourth, then Liber Tango, who's racing in a share of fifth, with Ruby Moon and to the near side, Acclamation Star, and just the back marker is Always an Angel. Now they race slightly downhill, 2.5 furlongs to go, and still the maiden, Troublesome Guest, has the lead, but being pressed now by Jolivet. Jolivet now noses into the lead. Over on the far side, Liber Tango now begins to try and deliver her challenge, together with Etonnant. Towards the near side is Senorita Bonita, from a long way back. Always an Angel is also picking up. Half a furlong to go, and it is now Senorita Bonita who has got the lead over Liber Tango in second, up towards the line. Senorita Bonita's day. She wins. Senorita Bonita, tight second between Liber Tango and Always an Angel.

0: travelled strongly, enthusiastically in the run after a very quick lead time. And tonight, I can't see the lead time being as fast. If he reproduces that effort, he should be able to win. He wasn't as zesty on Monday, so that does concern me a little bit. But I think he's some chance. The horse I thought would be the big improver in the race is Gov Stars. Wouldn't surprise me if he finished in the top half of the field. And the market has attracted for him 66-1 down to 19-1. Others, Holy Heck is the one who stands out on class, but it's going to be hard work from out there. Blue Blazers run third at his last three. He's holding admirable consistency. Have You Met Ted's in this. Flying Disco could be driven assertively and still be there at the end. But Jingling Jewels, they did bet $19 yesterday. That was quickly snapped up. Here's hoping the astute early punters are correct.
1: Thanks, Hayden. Bit of support for various runners here. It's a hard race, really hard. Absolute raffle. It depends on the runs they get here. We're just about set. Racing. Jingling Jewels got a good start. Hot Foot on the inside will hand up, and on the outside is Going Forward by Royal Command, and Blue Blazer is out of touch wider, pressing forward as well. But it's Jingling Jewels with the lead from Blue Blazer, who goes up on the outside. It will look for cover on Flying Disco, I'd say, who's three wide and going forward. Era's back on the inside of Danger. True Grit just off them. Then Have You Met Ted, and well back in the field, Travel Ban, who's been a big drifter. Back in the field over on the inside is Burley Shard for Craig Hynam. And last of all is Holy Hecker. So Blue Blazer will get cover in just a moment as Flying Disco goes up outside of Jingling Jewels. On the inside, Hot Footed, the stablemate of the leader, and Blue Blazer now 1-1 is perfectly poised. By Royal Command is back behind them. 1-2, Era's on the inside, and then Burley Shard, the pegs, getting a soft trip, but is four back. And then Danger, True Grit, Have You Met Ted, and well back is Travel Ban. And last of all is Holy Hecker. Down the back, past Shockwave, they run. And the leader is Jingling Jewels. Leads by a couple of metres. On the outside, running second is Flying Disco. Third on the inside is Hot Footed, and racing fourth is Blue Blazer in the 1-1. Era's back on the inside, followed by By Royal Command. Further back, Burley Shard and Danger. True Grit for Vogue is yet to make a move. Third last from Have You Met Ted. Second last at the moment is Travel Ban. And at the tail is Holy Hecker. So they come around the home turn. That first quarter went through.

0: Blue Blazer, and then Era by Royal Command, and further back in the field is Shard from True Grit. Have You Met Ted? Holy Hecker goes to the inside as True Grit comes out three wide now, and back last of all is Travel Ban. So they go into the back straight. Jingling Jewels showing the way. Leads by 3 metres to Flying Disco. Around the outside is True Grit, pressing forward now quickly. On the inside is Hot Footed. In the centre, Blue Blazer just wants to have one little kick and get them late. On the outside, three wide, Have You Met Ted rolls into the race as well. So Jingling Jewels is just in front. True Grit is three wide and still there, Flying Disco. Hot Footed at the inside. Blue Blazer's desperate for daylight. Have You Met Ted should let go with a run in the moment. And then came Era back on the inside. From Bar Royal Command, there's room for Blue Blazer now as it's about to come out three wide and come after them. So Flying Disco hit the front, but here's Blue Blazer about to let go with its run. Jingling Jewels is back on the inside in the straight. Flying Disco in front. Jingling Jewels, Blue Blazer down the outside. Flying Disco kept going in front though. From Jingling Jewels, Blue Blazer and Flashing Home Era, and it's Flying Disco for Symington winning it. Second home was Jingling Jewels and third was Blue Blazer. And they were followed by Hot Footed. Era was back on the inside, coming through late, followed by, well back in the field, Burley Shard might have got held up, and then Danger Holy Hecker. Further back, By Royal Command, Travel Ban, True Grit knocked up, and Have You Met Ted didn't run on. 28-5 last quarter, 58-2. Well, Blue Blazer had its chance. It got to the outside, didn't respond, and it was Flying Disco who kept going strongly in the breeze to get past Jingling Jewels. And Blue Blazer will be third. Fourth, I think it's Gov Stars. I might have called it Hot Footed. Apologies. Jesus, these stable colours are getting me tonight. Gov Stars, Hot Footed wasn't in the race, but I'm so used to calling Hot Footed in those colours. And it's Gov Stars fourth.
1: Ninth only at Doncaster in a field of 11. Big prices both times. Not too long to post time now. They've all been checked over down at the start. Favourite Flan Sunna drifts and is joined by Mysterious Times, their joint favourite 15-8. Peaceful Warrior 13-2 from 15-2. Persaz 7 was 8. Washington Royal 7-1. Keep Braiding 33s. No More Pino 125-1. Loading up with Persaz about to be pushed forward, and also No More Pino going in. Flan Sunna, striped jacket of yellow and green, winner at Windsor 2.5 weeks ago. Peaceful Warrior was winner at Yarmouth almost 2 months ago. Waiting to go forward to store number 5. The Grey, Mysterious Times, been third both of his races so far. Newmarket and Sandown been favourite both times. He's pushed up with Kieran Schumacher to store number 2. Here is Keep Grating, had one run so far. Pink colours for Pat Dobbs, and Washington Royal, green and red, nose-banded, going to come forward now. 6 furlongs will be the trip for this second race. And Washington Royal is the last of the 7 to take position in the stalls. That's it, all them. Ready. They're off. A race over 6 furlongs here for this Knight Frank condition stakes as they get away. Peaceful Warrior, dark blue and pink will lead. Flan Sunna's on the left in the stripes of green and yellow, and the Grey Mysterious Times tracks him immediately. On the right is Best Turned Out winner No More Pino. In the centre, green and red jacket for Washington Royal. Keep Grading in pink colours is next. The navy blue of the white cap of Persaz is the back marker of the 7 runners as they've completed more than 2 furlongs, and Peaceful Warrior leads by about a neck to the green cap of Flan Sunna. No More Pino, the longest priced runners on the right, close up with the leaders. Next to him is Washington Royal in the centre in pink. Keep Grating, Mysterious Times, the grey is on the left, and Persaz is behind those. They're below the 2 furlongs.

fell on pole. Flan Sunner goes on now with Jack Mitchell. Mysterious Times is in pursuit in second. Peaceful Warrior behind these in third as they run inside the last furlong, and Flan Sunner is 3-4 lengths clear. It is Flan Sunner going to maintain this unbeaten record and win very handsomely here with Jack Mitchell. Mysterious Times was second. Keep Breaking was third. Peaceful Warrior narrowly fourth.

On the way to the start now for race number 9, it's the Tommy Shelby at stud. A grade 5 provincial class event over the 400 metres. Number 1, Paradise Paris, 440 was the favourite. It's a big drifter. It's out to 440 now. Was, I think, 320. 2, Hellbent 9. 3, Formula 531. 4, Sunset Berserk 81. Burn West Barter was $5 this morning. He's in the 3 now. 6, Boss Deluxe has had a little bit of support. He was 5 into $4.80. 7, Nala Patanga at 10. And 8, Cool Runnings. He's got plenty of pace from the outside. Has drawn box 8. Currently at $4. So Burn West Bolter is the new favourite. Crown's been racing well in tougher opposition. Comes back down to a provincial grade 5. Finished 3rd in a winter sprint heat behind Iconic Guests. From box 5's had 5 starts for 2 wins and 1 minor placing. Not a lot of speed from Formula Fire or Sunset Berserk. Boss Deluxe can miss the start at times. So too Nala Patanga. So it might get a bit more of a clear run, Burn West Bolter. Paradise Paris hasn't been drawn inside boxes 1 or 2 and has her first start from an inside draw, which suggests that she must have been listed as a wide runner with the preferential box draw system, I'd assume. That's why she hasn't had many box 1 starts, Paradise Paris. First row is in, second row is now joining the line. Last one's been placed away. And now the red light goes to green. Lewis in motion, set for a start, race 9. Ready. Racing, Burn West Bolter came out on roller skates to lead from Paradise Paris, Formula Fire. One came down, that was Formula Fire. Getting checked was Hellbent, Cool Runnings. At the back was Nala Patanga with Sunset Berserk and Boss Deluxe. Paradise Paris worked to the top, leads by 3. On Burn West Bolter, Hellbent, Cool Runnings down the straight though. Paradise Paris defies the drift and wins by a length. On Hellbent, then followed by Burn West Bolter. From Cool Runnings, a big gap then to Nala Patanga with Sunset Berserk, making it safe. Into the pen was Boss Deluxe and Formula Fire. The time 22:48.

In goes Celandine, former winner of the Lowther here at York. A couple of previous Lowther winners in the field, not just Celandine, but Royal Fixation as well, who won the Lowther last year and actually had America Queen, who reopposes here today, back in second place on that occasion. In goes Spicy Mog, stall two for the race favourite. Runner-up in the Commonwealth Cup at Royal Ascot last time. That, of course, being a Group 1 contest. Eases in grey today. Fig Jam for trainer Katie Scott, heading forward now into stall four.

Florescence about to take up her position in stall six. And Flora of Bermuda, who's next door to Spicy Mark, the main market rival, into stall one. They're ready. Fairly long hold. And in stall 12, just getting a little bit restless, catching the moon, but they're off and they're racing in this group three, the William Hill Summer Stakes over the straight at 6 furlongs. And Kinswoman is away well, so too America Queen, who's the grey, and more across to the far side at Florescent. Celandine is not too far off the pace either, and to the left of the main group is Soul Love in the light blue. Doing a solo this side is Fitzella in the black and light green, working back to find the likes of Holder Dream and Fig Jam, who's right across to the far side, being followed through by Flora of Bermuda. Next in running is First Instinct. Spicy Mark, the orange cap, is in the second half of the field and already being pushed along, as they're now through halfway. And at the back of the field, Royal Fixation and Catching the Moon. Heading down to the final 2 furlongs, and the grey America Queen this side doing pretty well. Joining in now is Flora of Bermuda in the noseband to now go on. Flora of Bermuda now leads America Queen. Fig Jam picking up First Instinct to the far side in the pink cap, and in the light blue colours, Soul Love is running home well. Spicy Mark will not be winning. Less than a furlong to go. It is Flora of Bermuda in the hands of James Doyle showing in front, and she looks set to repeat her winning the race from 2 years ago. Another Summer Stakes for Flora of Bermuda. Beat First Instinct, Soul Love, America Queen, and to the far side, Royal Fixation.

Runners on track, walking to the boxes for race number 10. It's the Auto Owls, a 4.5 over the 400 metres. The only grade 4s are the two reserves, and they are scratched. So it's basically a straight 4. Number 1, Frogs Minnelli, 2.40. 2, Boilermaker at 8.50. 3, Sunset Agrippina, 2.30. Number 4, Elite Cracker, 9.50. 5, Kratos Missile, 41. 6, Deadly Power, 17. 7, Defender, 71. And number 8, Ash Rose, is at $9.50. So Sunset Agrippina is the new favourite. Greyhound was 4th in a winter sprint heat behind Farmer Russell. 2nd in a free-for-all 2 back behind Hello Cindy Lou. And unplaced last start behind Gold Smirch. So it drops out of provincial free-for-all to a country grade 4. Does run up against the kennel mate in Frogs Minnelli, who I believe might have been a fastest qualifier for a Perth Cup earlier in the year. He definitely did make the Perth Cup final. Was third, 5 back over the 488. I believe that was in a derby heat behind Just a Piastri. Last week went under to shortest quote behind Paradise Paris, who went out and won, but has boxed one where he's 2 from 2 wearing the red rug, Frogs Minnelli. Elite Cracker, 41 starts, and he's run 20 seconds, so he's going to be up there in the mixed. Defender was a 17.3 winner over the 300. Does find this a bit harder this trip. And Ash Rose comes into this race with really good 300-meter form after winning a pair of novices over the 400 meters. First row's in, second row has now joined the line. The red light goes to green. Lewis in motion, set, ready. And racing, Sunset Agrippina midfield, showing speed was Frogs Minnelli to lead from Boilermaker, carving across Ash Rose. Getting on heels was Kratos Missile with Elite Cracker, and spat out the back was Deadly Power. So Frogs Minnelli 3/4 on Ash Rose. They're 4 lengths clear of Boilermaker, Sunset Agrippina, Elite Cracker, Kratos Missile as they straighten. Frogs Minnelli kicks away though, and Frogs Minnelli goes and scores by 3 lengths Ash Rose. 3rd Kratos Missile, 4th Elite Cracker from Boilermaker, Sunset Agrippina, Defender, and at the back Deadly Power. The time 22.46. Number 1, Frogs Minnelli, too good. A blue brindle dog at a hooked on Scotch Flake Minnelli for David Hobby, who owns and trains. That's win 8 from start 30. Second, number 8, Ash Rose is a blue bitch at an Aussie Infrared Tinsel Doll for Tyler Credelli and Damien Credelli. Ran a really bold race. Third, number 5, Kratos Missile, a red fawn dog at a Kablen Speed Missile for the 1080 Syndicate and Enzo Credelli. And fourth, 4, Elite Cracker, Jamie Marsh. Interim place.

0: And I don't really see any flaws in him, so should take a lot of beating. There are others, obviously, mm-hmm. that will be looking at viewing the race from the perspective of each ways yeah. and maybe bigger prices. If I was going down that route, Bella Bay would be a clear top of my list amongst the others.
1: Yeah, I thought dropping back to 14 furlongs. I thought he actually ran well in the Ascot Stakes. It was never really going to happen for him from where he was, but he made quite a stylish move, and I think he's handicapped to win again.
0: Yeah, I mean, he's not a horse that, although he's won a Cesarewitch, he's almost surprising that he has, in a way, because he's not a slow horse, is he, at all? He's very effective over even a mile and a quarter, and he's shown that quite recently. So I think coming back in trip like you will be a positive for him. And he was an easy winner at this track last season, the last time that he came here as well, so the track obviously can suit him. And I do think they'll probably go a reasonable tempo, not necessarily early on, but I can see that the like a Roaring Legend, Wind Up, See, Goblet of Fire, at least winding the gallop up a decent way out. And Billy Lochnan will be riding Bella Bay cold, like he always does, picking his spots through the pack a little bit. And I do think he'll run a big race today. I suspect he won't beat Wind Dark Sea, but yeah. I think he'll run well.
1: He represents last year's winning stable. They took it with one of today's runners, one for the gutter. They've also got Real Dream in the race, who was third in this last year. So Ian Williams is mob-handed, and his trio, all of whom he gave quite a warm shout to earlier in the week, last year's winner is 14-1, Bela Bay is 16-1, and Real Dream is 40-1, but Wine Dark Sea taking up a huge chunk of the market here, 6-5 on. 7-2 Valedictory is a horse that may yet have some upside. His sire Cracksman's having a good time of things, had another winner here yesterday.
0: Yeah, he finished behind Wine Dark Sea at Ascot earlier on in the season. He's £6 better off with him today than what he was at Ascot, but he was 5.5 lengths behind him. He's gone to Goodwood since then. The cheap pieces work the trick. Mixed signals from that Goodwood form, the second and third and the fourth have all been well beaten since, but he also had a line the Stars, the Northumberland Plate winner behind him, so I think a couple of winners have come out of it, but not the horses that gave him most to worry about on that occasion.
1: And Goblet of Fire has already scored a valuable handicap victory over on the other track this season for Safi Osborne and Nicky Henderson.
0: Yeah, he's a very likeable horse, isn't he? He's won loads of races, into double figures now for his career tally, Goblet of Fire, and since Nicky Henderson's had him, he's kept on improving, and he was very straightforward ride when Safi rode him to win on the early mile, never too far away from the pace. He's pretty versatile with how you can ride him as well, and he'll run his race, won't he? But he's up another £7, and I think this is probably slightly tougher to win than the race that he won a couple of months ago.
1: Roaring Legend goes in, and the last one to come forward will be Goblet of Fire. This is the Betway Trophy, £100,000 handicap. Here's Mark.
2: That's it. They're in the gate. And they're off, racing over a mile and three quarters in the Betway Trophy Heritage Handicap. Bela Bay, as is wont, is dropped right out the back of the field by Billy Lochmaine in the early stages. They are taken along by Wine Dark Sea to the rail. Between horses, Asgard's captain, and towards the outside is Polestar. That's the leading trio. Then to the rail, one for the gutter, racing in fourth position. Real Dream is next, followed on the outside by Goblet of Fire. Then Majestic up against the fence, followed by Valedictory a little bit wider, and then Bela Bay, who's now relegated Roaring Legend to be the back marker, and they've completed three furlongs. The leader is Wine Dark Sea in the hands of Lewis Edmonds. The lead is just over a length to Asgard's captain and David Egan racing in second. Last year's winner, one for the gutter, and Eddie Greatrix moving through on the rail just to take third. Polestar and Connor Beasley now in fourth. A little bit wide then is Goblet of Fire racing in fifth position on the outside of Real Dream and Majestic again the rail. Bela Bay is racing alongside Valedictory, and the back marker continues to be Roaring Legend as they go on now towards the end of the first third of the Betway Trophy, and they're now taken into the turn by Wine Dark Sea in his bid for three wins this year. He leads by just over a length to Asgard's captain in second. One for the gutter is in third, and Polestar, the silver colours, in fourth. Majestic is racing to the inside of Real Dream, and three wide around that turn was Goblet of Fire, followed by Bela Bay still at the back back of the field together with Valedictory and the Grey. Roaring Legend is last of the 10, but they're still very tightly grouped as now they race along the final home straight. Are going through the final 6.5 furlongs and they're taken there by Wine Dark Sea. Closing up to within half a length is Asgard's Captain in second. One for the gutter against the rail, a little bit wider is Polestar, and then they're followed by Majestic, has his head just cocked to one side. On his outside is Real Dream, and wider still is Goblet of Fire, and still the last trio, Valedictory, together with Roaring Legend and Bailabai, and now they race on down towards the final half mile. And Asgard's Captain now comes through to take some pressure on Wine Dark Sea. Not a great deal between them, Polestar and Goblet of Fire, then Real Dream, followed by One for the Gutter on the near side. Majestic's trying to angle out to get a little bit of clear sailing. Down the wide outside, Valedictory is now being ridden along to try and close. He's followed into the race by Bailabai and a Roaring Legend. Now they go downhill inside the final quarter mile, and it's wide open. Wine Dark Sea holding the rail and just the lead over Goblet of Fire and Valedictory. Those are now the first three. Bailabai and Roaring Legend over on the far right as we look down the track. Asgard's Captain has backed out of it. He's now holding One for the Gutter in a pocket. Now they've only got a half furlong to go. Valedictory noses to the lead over Roaring Legend. Goblet of Fire is towards the near side. Valedictory by a nose. Valedictory! Valedictory for back-to-back wins. Roaring Legend and Goblet of Fire right on their heels was Bailabai.
1: Valedictory makes it. Lincoln Lover is coming around the outside, put into the race now by Emily Savalco in the Michael Young colours, and Gentleman's Promise behind the leader. My Marchain's about to get to the 1-1 position. Ravenous on the inside, then Strong the Striker, and Some Line in the Prentice colours is back last of all. Kim Prentice, that is, as they don't go down the back straight. Major Moves is clear from Lincoln Lover and Gentleman's Promise back on the inside. My Marchain is racing in fourth spot, and then Ravenous the inside from Strong the Striker, who's over on the outside, and last of all the inside is Some Line. So they go off the back straight and run through the first quarter in 30 seconds. Out in front and doing it okay at the moment is Major Moves. Major Moves, $2.75 on the fixed, is showing the way from Lincoln Lover, who closed at $2.30 in favourite. On the inside, Gentleman's Promise. My Marchain is 1-1. Ravenous the inside and Some Line outside of it. Strong the Striker. Down the straight, 8.50 to go. Major Moves about to go past the post from Lincoln Lover and Gentleman's Promise. On the outside, My Marchain is 1-1 after breezing early. And then came Ravenous, Strong the Striker, and last Some Line out of the straight. 30.2, 60.2 the half. Past the school they go, heading into the back. Major Moves leads from Lincoln Lover the outside. Racing third, Gentleman's Promise. Fourth on the outside is My Marchain, following the favourite. And then came Ravenous, well back in the field, Strong the Striker, and Some Line. Past Tap Touch at the 4.50. Out in front, Major Moves leads by 2 metres to Lincoln Lover. Emily Savalka hasn't fully gone for it yet. Gentleman's Promise the inside. Then My Marchain, 1-1. Major Moves still going okay, leads 2 metres. Lincoln Lover trying to close in. Third on the inside, Gentleman's Promise. Then My Marchain, Ravenous, Some Line, Strong the Striker. 29.5 the third quarter. Major Moves in front of Lincoln Lover. And then came Gentleman's Promise, My Marchain. Major Moves in front. Lincoln Lover going up on the outside. Major Moves in front. Lincoln Lover's trying to pick it up, but Major Moves pulling out plenty. Gentleman's Promise late the inside, but Major Moves goes all the way and one from Gentleman's Promise and a half head away Lincoln Lover, and they raced away from Ravenous and then My Marchain, Some Line, and last home is Strong the Striker. Major Moves, number three, is the winner. A talented horse who won well at Bunbury. Racing clear to beat High Times and Westburn Rockstar on that occasion. And certainly showed enough in that victory that it was going to put it right to Lincoln Lover tonight. And there was good money for Major Moves. And it's been able to lead all the way. Number three. 3.50 into $2.80. Lincoln Lover was pretty solid in the market. Got as low as 2.10 out to 2.30. But that...

nearest to stalls at the moment. Will eventually be going to 9. Blindfold is popped on him. He's only had 4 runs, has won 2 of them. Las Vegas, big price winner at Sandown Park last year, pink and grey colours. Next to the rails in stall number 1 takes his position, Crown Office. Blue and yellow comes forward to stall number 3. Crest of Fire, Spotted Jacket going to 7. Kiriri Abu, stall number 5. And then Asaranka, stall 10 for her, the green and yellow. Here's Abundant, Maroon Jacket, stall number 2. Yet to be out of the 4 in any of his runs. Abawi, Yar Karim, and Shaman Champion look like they're the last trio. Abawi, been either 3rd or 4th in his runs so far this year. Jack Callan rides, Father Neil's on Las Vegas in stall 1. Here is Shaman Champion, Jack Nichols. So it looks like Yar Karim, white and red jacket, will go forward to stall number 4, will be the last of them to come up. On the way now. Yar Karim is in and they're ready. They're off. A race with a mile here for this JLL handicap as they get going. Starlight Time is dropped into the back of the field with Mr. Seagull as well, who moves over towards the running rail. As they begin, Abundant in maroon colours is one of the first runners to show from Yar Karim. Wider out the grey, Crest of Fire comes with those, and then Abawi in green and yellow and the pink jacket of Las Vegas. Karuna Abu in white sleeves and Crown Office in blue and yellow, the next pair. Shaman Champion's a little bit keen, being passed by Asaranka in green and yellow colour. She's wider on the course as they get down to the halfway stage. Then comes Starlight Time, the blue sleeves against the running rail, who's in company with Shaman Champion in green and gold, and Mr. Seagull in the white and blue continues to be at the rear of the field, but they're already heading towards the home turn. In maroon, Abundant leading, pink cap, Crest of Fire in second, Abawi, green and yellow, deeper of those. The white-faced Las Vegas against the running rail, Yar Karim in white and red is next, and then Crown Office in blue and yellow, Kiriro Bu behind those, and then comes Asaranka towards the riders. Abundant heads down to the closing stages here, pressed by Crest of Fire. Kiriro Bu, the white sleeves nearest to us, Las Vegas, Yar Karim behind those. Inside the last furlong now, Abundant in the maroon, but Kiriro Abu, white sleeves nearest to us with Kaya Fraser, comes to join Crest of Fire. The pair fight it out. They race towards the line. Crest of Fire, Kiriro Abu, very tight between them. Abundant was next to Mr. Seagull and then Las Vegas.

Smell Like a Rose is at $26, one of the outsiders of the field. So Raccoon River is the favourite of Greyhound, who was third last start behind Blue Lace and 5-6 Company. It was third four back over the 400 metres behind Blue and Bougie, and was a winner over the 400 metres in 22.64 when defeating Aston Paycheck. Not overly quick out early, so might struggle from box number 7, but has had 9 starts for 4 wins over the trip with a 17.16 personal best. $5 Aston Paycheck for Ernie Aldrich, the elevator. This greyhound was placed last start behind Blue Lace, third two back behind Fashion Square over the 400. Princess Gemma is at 31, one of the rank outsiders, was a place getter four back in 17.6 and 17.5.6 back. Stroll Funds had 17 starts for 2 wins and 4 minors over the trip. It's a little bit out of form, but he has come all the way back in grade. Was racing in free-for-alls the start of the year. And I've gone with Weston Halo. I thought it was a nice run. 4 back behind Oliver Grande at Northam. 3rd behind Ripon Pike, 3 back. And it wasn't a bad run in that Dale Cup final behind Sunset Paris, beaten 3 lengths. Box 1 has had 13 starts for 4 wins. She lines up for start 115 tonight, Weston Halo. So Tara Mack at 550, recently entered Darren Rose care, was third two back behind in her prime, second four back behind Ida Keeping from a wide draw. Hasn't won from boxes 5, 6 or 7 yet from 4 attempts. First row moves forward. And the second row is about to join the line for the final time tonight. It's the book for Christmas. No, it's not. It's the We Stand with Tasmania. That's the wrong way, race. Grade 6 over the 300 metres. Last one's been placed away. Now the red light goes to green. Lewis in motion. Set for a start. Ready. Racing. Weston Halo came out well with Princess Gemma, Raccoon River with Zatara Mack trying to cross. Then followed by Smell Like Rose, Aston Paycheck, Stroll Fun. Raccoon River got across. Leads by 3 on Zatara Mack. Then followed by Hurricane Holly and Weston Halo down the straight. And Raccoon River by 2.5 on Zatara Mack. Third was Hurricane Holly. Then followed by Weston Halo, a Smell Like Rose in a photo. A gap then to Aston Paycheck, Princess Gemma and Stroll Fun. 17.15 the run. Number 7, Raccoon River, got across without too much trouble from the wide draw at 6.66 early. 7.64 and 4th goes to number 1. Interim placing 7.6417. Raccoon River is a red fawn bitch at a Bernardo Raccoon Ruby for the Viper Syndicate.

spiking force heads forward into five. Betty Boop into stall three.

Roman Crystal heading into line. Naval Cop and Lady Titania still to head in as well. Naval Cop, best turned out winner, heading forward now into stall number six, and Lady Titania the last in stall four. We're set and they're off, jumping away. A little bit slow in getting going, Gladys Pugh, and a swish of the tail from her as well through the first furlong of the Irish Thoroughbred Marketing EBF Fillies Novice. Naval Cop is the first one to show from Roman Crystal, the orange cap, who's tracked through in the all-grey by Elevating. More across to the far side, Betty Boop, the race favourite in the light blue colours, goes a little freely, but is prominent. And then Striking Force getting a bit of cover. So too now Gladys Pugh from Lady Titania on the far side. Curtain Angel is the back marker, as in a little group down the middle of the track, they head down inside the final three. It is Naval Cop in the noseband, just in front over Betty Boop, and then across to the right-hand side is Lady Titania. More across to the left is Roman Crystal together with Elevating. Gladys Pugh looking to pick up. Curtain Angel is picking up on the extreme right and is now getting herself very competitive. Betty Boop strikes the front. A furlong to go. Betty Boop now pressed by Curtain Angel. They move on from Naval Cop. Elevating's getting the hang of it down the stand side, is finishing with a rare flourish, but it is Betty Boop who's got the lead from Elevating, who's running a fine race on debut, but the more experienced Betty Boop goes on to win. Betty Boop beats Elevating, and through for third was Curtain Angel.

7. Number 1 is Ohio Man, a last start winner, currently at a price of 12-5 on the international market. Number 2 is Tarun Yusuf, currently at a price of 9-5. Number 3 is La Bombonera at 5-1. Number 4 is Alps Fire at 50-1. So to Brusque Shot at around 20-1, a little bit shorter. Number 6 is the current favorite here, A Thinder of Shine, quite short, 6-4 on. And number 7 is Gil Kism at 30-1. So a small field of 7 for the running of race number 9. This is over the 2,200 meters on the turf track here. And it's an interesting race with only the 7 runners lining up. We've got several winning chances here. It's the sort of race where tactics in the first 200 meters is going to be very important, being this staying race. I thought Tarun Yusuf brings the strongest recent profile into this race. It's rated top. It's got the top rating here. He's been racing consistently. He draws well. I think he's going to get every opportunity from barrier 2. If he settles where he's expected on the speed map, he'll give himself every chance. I thought Thinder of Shine is one of the interesting runners. The man has been well supported. Despite carrying 55 kilos, appears to have found a race that suits her, and her recent form has been honest. If she's able to sit off the tempo and they go at a genuine clip, I think she'll be finishing off late. So she'll more than likely get back and run on. Ohio Man, number 1, as I mentioned before, last out winner. I don't think he should be overlooked here in a field like this. He's currently at a price of 12-5. He carries the top weight, but he has the experience to be competitive at this level, and he's able to work across from that wide gate without spending too much energy. He'll definitely have a bit of class and have his presence felt in this sort of race. I thought that La Bombonera is another capable one of improving here. She's come up with the inside draw, receives a slight weight advantage over some of the key rivals, and may enjoy get the run of the race here. The tempo doesn't look overly strong on paper, so I'd expect this to be a more tactical race, small field, staying race. So interested to see what they do in the middle stages. We saw earlier on in the program in a small field in a staying race, field of 4. We thought that the tempo would back off at the mid stages, but one of the outsiders kept the leaders moving. So that could be a bit of an indication of how this race might unfold. I thought Tarun Yusuf brings the most consistent form here, looks well placed. I thought Thinder of Shine appears as the main danger, while Ohio Man has the class to put a little bit of depth in this sort of race. La Bombonera is worth keeping safe as well, especially from the inside stall. So field of 7 here, over 2,200 meters on the turf track. And Kieran will be taking you through the last at Bursa and all of the Istanbul races a little bit later. So still plenty of racing in Turkey to look forward to. And the last one's coming forward. Brush Shot, one of the clear outsiders here. It's currently 20-1. And the field is almost set to go. Well, Brush Shot still one more out of line, which is Ohio Man. Ohio Man to wait on Brush Shot to go forward. Got two last start beaten favourites here. Tarun Yusuf and La Bombonera, both 6-year-olds. And there's one more to load, Ohio Man. And then they'll be right to run. For the penultimate event here at Bursa, field of 7. So loading away. Ohio Man moves up into the barrier stalls. They're ready for race 9. We await on the signal. It's there, and the stalls are back. They're away and racing. Brush Shot got away only fairly. Gil Kazim being motivated in the first 200 metres. It's pushing forward with Thinder of Shine on the outside.
So working their way down towards the winning post, Gil Kizim is the leader from Thunder of Shine, and working up into third placing is La Bombonera as they work past the post. Four lengths away to Turan Yusof in fourth placing, Brush Shot, and then came Ohio Man. And last, the inside is Alps Fire as the field of seven.

0: from the field by a length and a half. La Bombonera getting a good run. Lightning Soweto 2-run use off in fourth placing. 2 lengths to Brush Shot down on the inside. Being passed then by on the outside. Next of all is Ohio Man, and Alps Fire is still the last one. The front runner is Gelkism working down the back section, and they have slowed it off, so the leaders have put the brake on. It's Gelkism just in front. Thunder of Shine is second. La Bombonera has had an economical run, third tucked away behind the leader. A length away then to in fourth placing is two-run Yusof, and then came a length and a half to Ohio Man, Brush Shot, and Alps Fire is still last. No moves just as yet. No changes at the 650. It's Gelkism just in front, but under extreme pressure now with Thunder of Shine moving up boldly, and Thunder of Shine goes up and takes control. Coming around the home corner, 500 metres to go, and Thunder of Shine got a little bit tight with Gelkism, and La Bombonera got the dream run through and has taken the lead around the turn. So La Bombonera shot for home just in front of Thunder of Shine, and they've set down for a battle, these two. They're 4 lengths in front from two-run Yusof getting into third. Ohio Man is running on down the outside. Also coming through Brush Shot. It's a great finish at the 200-meter mark. La Bombonera in front, hard up on the fence. 2 lengths clear from two-run Yusof and Ohio Man flying home. But La Bombonera, she had a dream run, and she takes it out. La Bombonera has won. Photo second, Ohio Man. Or either a two-run use off, and fourth maybe going the way of Brush Shot. So number three, La Bombonera, is going to be the winner here. I think Ohio Man will get second, number one. Third will go the way of number two, two-run use off, and fourth over the line was number five, Brush Shot. Fifth will go the way of number six, Thindra of Shine. It should be 3-1-2-5.
1: The way that she went through the race, I think she's improved a lot since Fallen Angel beat her last season. And she's barely put her foot wrong all her life, has she, really? And she looks physically a very mature filly now. And I think she's just come into herself. She's obviously won on the early mile. The track shouldn't be any sort of an issue for her. I think that the older fillies in here, Jancis as well, I'd throw her into the mix. I think that they are tougher opponents for Precise than her own age group have been. And for me, that would scare the life out of me if I was back in 4-5.
2: And you know Jancis goes on an undulating track because she won the Dahlia quite well, and she'll get the setup that she needs here because there is stacks of pace on.
1: Yeah, I mean, I think the pace scenario will suit each of the first three in the betting. We don't always get that, but I'm imagining that Venetian Lace will push forward. I think Venosa is there for that job. How long she takes them, I don't know. But Venetian Lace will be there pressing anyway once Venosa gives way. And I don't think Evolutionist will be too far away either. And in the Guineas second and third, Evolutionist and Venetian Lace, we've got two horses that will carry them fairly deep and will go a good strong pace.
2: I feel at these odds now, I'd be quite tempted to back Ballantina.
1: Yeah, I can see the case.
2: Because she's the one coming in from left field a little. I know she was well beaten by Precise at Ascot, but that was her first run back, and she certainly wasn't disgraced.
1: A furlong out, you wouldn't have think she was going to be beaten as far, would you? She was making an effort, and then she just flattened out a little bit on her return to action, but she's certainly not without a chance. I mean, I think that some of the outsiders here are certainly not no

0: wonderful clash of the generations and saw the older fillies come out on top, courtesy of the mighty three-year-old attraction. Will it be a repeat of that here, or will Precise make it five at the highest level in the hands of Ryan Moore for Aidan O'Brien? We're going to find out for the 2026 running of the Tattersalls Sceptre Sessions Farmer Stakes with Mark Johnson.
1: And the last one to move forward will be Ballantina into stall six. They're in the gate. And they're off. In the Group 1, Tattersalls Sceptre Sessions, Falmouth Stakes. They race over 1 mile, and through the very early stages, Precise drops out towards the tail of the field as stablemate Venosa comes through to play the front-running role. Towards the near side rail, Venetian Lace, slightly isolated from the others, although coming across towards the near side, Evolutionist together with Jansis, and they're racing now through towards halfway. Venosa has the lead of about a length down the centre of the course, being followed by Blue Bolt, and over there as well, Precise, and last of that quartet now, Ballantina. Meanwhile, on the near side, it's Venetian Lakes, who leads two rivals, and they are Evolutionist and then Jansis, and they continue their journey on now towards the final half mile. And at the half mile peg, Venosa now being pushed along by Wayne Lorden to try and hold her advantage, as moving through now on the near side rail is Venetian Lakes. Not a great deal between them, and between horses now, Evolutionist, followed by Blue Bolt over on the far side. Precise is creeping into contention, Jansis towards the near side, and right over on the far side of the track, Ballantina. They're all beginning to line up now. The complexion of the race changes. They have a quarter of a mile to go in the Falmouth Stakes. Precise and Blue Bolt both making their move now down the centre of the course. Jansis is still right there, and so too is Evolutionist. Just dropping a little bit off them now is Ballantina, and now they meet the rising ground, and it is Blue Bolt in the centre of the track who has taken the lead over Precise, who's got two lengths to find in second. Now they've got a half furlong to go. Colin Keane and Blue Bolt, they're out in front by two lengths, up towards line. Blue Bolt takes the Falmouth and beats Precise into second. In third was Ballantina, and in fourth, Evolutionist.
0: Now as then, the older brigade come out on top, and Blue Bolt has produced a career-best performance to demolish a good field in the Tattersall Sceptre Sessions Farmer Stakes. She's right out of the top draw and just getting better. This Judbon-owned filly by Blue Point for Andrew Balding and Colin Keane. Balding, incidentally, who's already had a pattern race winner with Flora of Bermuda up at York. This is a much more significant one. Second is Precise. She has been firmly subdued today by her elder, albeit she's run creditably. And

0: 4-8. So it's got nothing to do with on form. Coastal Path from the Greaves table. The six-year-old moved really well today, and so too did number 8, Diablo, from the Inform Jacques Stratum stable. So 4-8, the two good movers, and then utilize those in your quartet as well as these 2-3-5 and 6-11. 2-3-5, 6-11 with the movers 4-8. You can rove the bankers 4-8 or whatever you fancy. Take two floaters and then utilize those numbers. I'll give them to you again. The movers 4-8. And then 2-3-5, 6-11. Let's go to those movers, Nadine. Coastal Path, I didn't give him a winning chance, but you know he has raced against stronger as well. He's been running into the places. He runs on late, and you've always got a chance when a horse runs on late to run into the money.
1: Exactly, and his consistency makes so much appeal. He is always thereabouts. His form actually is self-explanatory. He's not a horse you can leave out. I think when you really have to nail him down, yes, he probably does prefer turf, but in this type of lineup, he has to be respected.
0: Oh, have a look at him. He really, really did go down well to post. Number 8, Diablo. I liked a bit of that. The son of the United States for the Jacques Stratum stable. He's raced on the pony well. He's raced on the turf well. Last time out, he was disappointing, but he did bleed. This is his first run back. A little bit of a question mark about that, but he enjoyed himself going to post.
1: The yard have had a really good day. In fact, they've had a good couple of decent race meetings of recent. And when we quiz Jacques about his yards runners, he did actually say that he thinks Diablo's got a bit of a chance at the back. So on a performance like his third behind Galileo Star, when he really ran on well late, I think if he looks good, he must go in.
0: Yeah, he's got to go in. He moved well enough to suggest he is well at the moment. Let's get to those other runners. 2-3-5, 6-11. 2 is Born Supremacy. For me, a definite contender here. I know he's got a bit more to do at the weight. I see the loading already. We'll cross.

0: Over to Nakheel shortly. We've given you those numbers. We're going to have to love and leave you there, Nakheel, for the final call.
1: Thank you very much, Neil and Aideen. Loading up Diablos in Coastal Path. Rhythm about to come forward, then Born Supremacy and Mars Vigilante. They'll be the next few. Eugenius and Mask Vigilante coming up. Slash and Burn as the favorite is about to come forward into line. Always Shining and Chocolate Bomb, the last one, the 1200 meters. Ready? And away they go. They've broken a good line. Rhythm in the yellow colors, one of the first away with Born Supremacy on the inside. And Born Supremacy's now gone off to show the way. From Rhythm in second, Chocolate Bomber's third. They're only three lengths off the leader, three quarters to Coastal Path. And then there's a break of a length and a half. Back to Eugenius on the rail. Diablos in the middle in the red and white. Towards the outside is Mars Vigilante. He's dropping back a little bit, and the rider's niggling at it to keep it awake. Further back in the field, on the inside is Slash and Burn, the favorite. Got 10 to find on this leader. And at the back end is Always Shining with 500 meters to run. In front is Born Supremacy, guiding them into the home straight here. Leads by two from Rhythm in second. Coastal Path is third. Then came towards the inside, Chocolate Bomb is running on in fourth. Diablo is fifth on the outside. Born Supremacy, 200 meters to go. Still the leader from Rhythm on the inside, and Coastal Path is coming home between them. Coastal Path, Rhythm and Born Supremacy, but Coastal Path on the outside. Born Supremacy lunging again, but won't get there. Coastal Path from Born Supremacy, Rhythm, and then came Diablo. Further back was Eugenia, Slash and Burn, Mask Vigilante, Chocolate Bomb faded away, and then came Always Shining. Number four, Coastal Path and Charles Ndlovu. It's a double for Charles on the day. Born Supremacy tried to come back. But it is number four, Coastal Path. Second placing to number two, Born Supremacy. Third to number five, Rhythm. And fourth to number eight, Diablo. 4-2-5-8, their provisional result for the last of the day.

White and black of Samuel Colt. He's got store number 5. Longest priced of them, about 14-1, I think. That's the first one in. Morbay on a hat trick. Windsor and Chester, the scenes of his two recent wins. Here's Golden Knight, store number 1, and Gatehouse, black and yellow colours, has store number 4, will be the last one. Coming in now, and that's it all in. Handlers are clear, ready. And they're off. A race here, 1.25 miles. They begin with a downhill run over on the far side of the course in this Long Harbour handicap. And as they stride away against the running rail, the very pale jacket of Golden Knight. Samuel Colt on the extreme right, the white and black colours. The outside of the quartet takes a close-up second place. Morbay, blue and white jacket, is next. And this means that Gatehouse, who won the Best Turned Out Award, black and yellow colours, is the back marker of the quartet as they make the first of their turns right handed near the Old Mile start. And settling down is Golden Knight and Kieran Schumacher, who leads. White and black colours for Rob Hornby on Samuel Colt will be about a length off the leader. And then Morbay, Ray Dawson, blue and white jacket up neck, maybe a half length behind, runs against the rails in third. And there's a roundabout one length behind him to Ram Havlin on Gatehouse, who continues to be the back marker of the quartet. They are now approaching the halfway stage. There's only about 3 lengths between them, no change in the order. Golden Knight continues to run along in front as they head on towards the home turn. Samuel Colt running in second place. And then 3 parts of a length now to Morbay in the blue and white jacket, who holds third position. Right on his tail is Gatehouse. Inside the last half mile and about to begin the swing towards home, Golden Knight continues to lead. Samuel Colt in second position is driven along to maintain second, a length off the leader. Then Morbay tucked away against the running rail in third. Gatehouse on the right now, the black and yellow, tries to launch a challenge. They level for home. Golden Knight in front. Gatehouse on the right in the black and yellow storm suit, a challenge. Morbay is behind that. Samuel Colt is behind those. They've 300 yards to go, and Gatehouse in the black and yellow has come to put his head narrowly in front. Golden Knight is fighting back at him, though. Morbay is 2 or 3 lengths behind those in third place, running towards the line. Gatehouse, it's only a narrow lead. Golden Knight, one last challenge at him now, and Golden Knight has got back up to beat Gatehouse. Morbay in third, Samuel Colt in fourth.

Let's take another check on the betting. Runners are at the start. Get out of here. Favourite at 6-4 with Luzon Heights at 4-1. Hambleton 9-2. There's the full show with Zarvali at 10s. Milford Grange at 12-1. 14-1 Spectacle. 16-1 Napoleon. And it's 18-1 and upwards. The other runners get out of here. A strong favourite and is in at 6-4.

favourite get out of here, heading forward now into stall 5. This is Napoleon. Spectacle heading in. Elise Rue. Forest Phoenix will be next.

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Hambleton, the Irish challenger, still out of line. So too B Farmer and also Zarvali. And they will be the final three.

Zarvali heading towards stall number 9. Hambleton heading forward. And B Farmer, the best turned out winner, the last into the stalls. We are ready to go. And they're off. Jumping away for the Laura Barry Memorial Handicap over a mile. And early on, it is Hambleton who's going to show in front. Rushed forward there by Luke McAteer. Takes the lead by half a length or

So it looks a steady gallop. Only Dream Big is a close second, and then parked a little wider out Forest Phoenix, with Napoleon over-racing in between horses and down along the inside B Farmer. Next in running is Luzon Heights, is in the yellow with the dark blue sleeves, a little wider out on the course. Then follows Milford Grange and Zarvali in front of Spectacle. The favourite get out of here, the blue sleeves green cap, only has one behind as they swing back for home, that one being Illy's Rue. Into the home straight and on towards halfway, and it is Hambleton who shows in front and travels well by about a length. Over in second position, Only Dream Big, and then in third, Forest Phoenix, chased next by B Farmer to the far side of Luzon Heights, and then Zarvali, who's coming into it pretty well down the near side in the red and black colors. Get out of here is now also on the move, the blue sleeves in amongst horses, but is making ground pretty eye-catchingly as they head down inside the final two. Hambleton has been in front all the way. Now the closest pursuer is Get Out of Here, but still has ground to make up Get Out of Here, with back in at third place Only Dream Big. Running on a little is Illy's Rue from the back of the field, but Hambleton not stopping at the moment. Illy's Rue could well be the chief threat. Runs through into second place now and is flying at this leader, Hambleton. Hambleton being claimed by Illy's Rue as they head for the line, and Joe Mason times this to a nicety. Illy's Rue gets up to win. Hambleton was second. Get Out of Here back in third from B Farmer in fourth.

also in black and yellow colours is a filly by Crimean Tatar, who is drawn in gate number 6. Placed 6 occasions from 12 starts. Seen this one quite a bit. He's close to a win without really looking like he's serious about it. The last race finished 2nd over 1,500 metres down in Claiming Company. Most runs have been in maidens, such as this. He's not run on the turf, though, all that many times. One of those resulted in a placing, the other one down the field in 8th. So Divine Gift would have an each-way chance, would say, here. Number 13, Rising Pearl, is by Tisway, fully enough also in black and yellow colours, drawn in number 7. Has run on the turf the last 3 times, came 3rd here on the only occasion that she's tried a distance longer than 1,500 metres, which would be encouraging in the context of this race. Number 4, Boreal, is quite far up in the market. Blue colours with the pink cross belts, battleground filly. Raced 5 times without really coming close. Most runs have been at Istanbul, however, and might find this company a little easier. 12th there in a 1,600 metre maiden last time. Number 16, Tarasbos, pale blue colours with a red cap. Drawn in 5, he's only had 3 starts to date. He's a grey by Battleground, and two of his last couple of runs have been on the turf. A couple of runs at Adana, finished with a 3rd place effort on 2nd start. They are off and running for race number 10, the final race from Bursa this afternoon, and Secret Saver is off into the lead. Close up also is Pleasaur, just caught on heels early on. Balaban Sambulu up there as well with Emery, caught very much on heels. Is Love in Melissa, who is dropping back towards the rear of the field in the blue and white spotted colours. Up front, though, and controlling the tempo early on, it is Secret Saver towards the outside, Balaban Sambulu, and pink and purple colours of Lunatic Time is 3 wide. The favourite, Echo Get, in a prominent position, is into 4th spot, then follows through Boreal in behind Emery. Midfield for the likes of Silent Wind, out quite wide on the course is Rising Pearl. Further back is Ahu Sultan. Looking for Divine Gift, that one is out towards the rear, with Love in Melissa, who's now back on an even.

Keel. Right towards the back is Crazy Secret, and also back there is Festival Flower, the newcomer. And in midfield, Tarasbos, spotting that one with the white headgear, is into midfield position now, just trying to chase down Silent Wind. But up front, it's Secret Saver with Balaban, Sumbulu for company, and Echo Get Out wide. And these three are broken on a few lengths here, away from Emery in fourth. Then comes Tarasbos, who's being pulled up sharply. Tarasbos is out of the race. Trying to get into things is Boreal, Blue Colours out wide. Further back is Leonetta. But going for home, it's Echo Get here, who's hit the front and is heading forward at a rapid rate of knots. Four or five lengths clear. Boreal is putting in some good late workers into second. Then Balaban, Sumbulu, Leonetta is sticking on. But it's going to go the way of the favourite in the final race. It is Echo Get for the victory. Boreal in second. And they were long way clear from Balaban Sumbulu in third. And sticking on in behind those was Leonetta for fourth. Goes away very easily off the favourite, number six, Echo Get, in the final race. This filly by My Boy Charlie, who gets the job done at the fifth attempt today, having come a very encouraging second over 1,800 metres here last time. Chasing home in fourth spot. Second spot is horse number four, Boreal, who's definitely ran a career best today on just second run at Bursa. And Balaban Sumbulu, who was up there towards the four for most of the race, has chased home in third. Leonetta coming out the back to finish in fourth. That is a career best for that filly as well, who's had 10 races so far, yet to place. So good run from the nine there also. So 6, 4, 3, and 9, your provisional result in race number nine. Final race from Bursa, 6, 4, 3, and 9. Winner number six, Echo Get. Second number four, Boreal. Third number three, Balaban Sumbulu. And fourth number nine, Leonetta. That's all from over at Bursa. Moving back to Istanbul now, where the second race there is coming up very shortly, which is a 1,200-metre two-year-old contest.

Barclays Banking Group British EBF Maiden Filly Stakes. Favourite at the moment at 2-1 is Acting Lady. She has run the once. She did finish last of three when she debuted here at the end of last month on the July course. She's 2-1. She's in from 5-2. Desert Smoke at 4-1. Desert Sands at 7s, the same price as Sierra Bell. 17-2, Speed of Sound. 9-1, Sorengale. It's 14-1. Or bigger the rest. Post time for this race is at 10 past 4. Post time for race 5 coming up in 5 minutes.

Jessica Lilly is the one who's just holding up the load during the stall number four. Also still out of line, Tansy Lane, who's been nibbled out at big prices late. And also Speed of Sound.

Speed of Sound is in. Just waiting there on Jessica Lilly. They're in the gate. And they're off. They race over 6 furlongs in the Weatherby's Banking Group British EBF Maiden Fillies Stakes. And away alertly and keen over on the far side is Desert Sands, who gives the lead to Jessica Lilly, who raced in second early alongside Oot Bay, and then raced

Nearest to us is She's Nice, who's just on the heels of the leading trio alongside Acting Lady and Speed of Sound. Then there's a further length back to the next wave, Pure Majesty, who races with Desert Smoke and also Tansy Lane. Last but one is Sierra Bell, and with 3.5 furlongs to go, Soren Gale is the back marker. So inside the final three, and Jessica Lilly now moving to the near side to press Desert Sands. These are still the first two. Oot Bay right on their heels, together with She's Nice towards the far left as we look down the track. Acting Lady on the heels, the leaders as well. Desert Smoke is next, followed by Speed of Sound, who's ridden now to try and close. Suit two is Tansy Lane, who races now alongside Sierra Bell, who didn't have a great deal of luck through the run. They're racing now up the hill towards the final half furlong. Acting Lady on the near side has taken the lead, now getting clear daylight. Sierra Bell is staying on down the centre of the course together with Speed of Sound as they race up towards line. Acting Lady on the near side. Sierra Bell on the far side. There's very little between them. Back in third was Speed of Sound.

to it. And they start to come forward. Folk Pageant on her way forward. Stall number one for her and Jack Callum. Hoseki, favourite, goes into stall number five with Luke Morris. Chester and Redcar, the scenes of her two last runs and last victories. Lady Ridgewood and Incensed, won four times Incensed, three times at Kempton. And so we only have three more to go now. Here's Sibling Rivalry. She has stall number nine. Then Noche Buena and Dojin. Noche Buena, Doncaster win last time out for her. She's only had three runs. It's got better with each start so far. And Dojin, the orange colours, wins at Kempton in April and May in a runner-up spot at Newmarket last time. She's the last one. That's it. Comes in and they're set. They're off. They have a mile and a half to go here. They leave the starting stalls and getting away, Lady Ridgewood in a dark jacket goes through to be the first leader. As they run downhill to begin with, Folk Pageant in a silver jacket against the running rail keeps Lady Ridgewood off the rails at the moment. Behind those, white jacket, Noche Buena, the orange of Dojin. Then the two shades of green, Hoseki races next to the best turned up winner, Sibling Rivalry, checks of pink and blue, and Incensed in the white and black colours. She is narrowly the back marker, but there's only going to be five or six lengths between them as they run down towards the completion of the first third of the journey. So against the running rail is Jack Callan on Folk Pageant. Next to him, Callum Hutchinson on Lady Ridgewood in the dark jacket. Tucked away on the rails then is Harry Vigers. Noche Buena holds third position. Rab Havlin, orange colours on Dojin, is next. Then Luke Morix on Hoseki as they make the turn. Then comes Sibling Rivalry, Tom Keeley Marshall, checks of blue and pink, and Rob Hornby in the white and black colours on Incensed continues to be the back marker. They've passed Swinley Bottom and they begin the uphill run on towards home. Now six or seven lengths first to last. And moving easily in front, it continues to be Folk Pageant. She's about a half length ahead now. Lady Ridgewood is running in second place. The green hoops on white of Noche Buena continues to keep tabs on those and moves along well at the moment in third position. Dojin's a half length behind her. Hoseki is next, two shades of green. She maintains fifth position by about three parts of a length over Sibling Rivalry, as a length, maybe a little bit more, to Incensed in the white and black, who continues to be at the back of the field. There's less than a half mile to go. This is the run towards home, and it maintains Folk Pageant in front, with Lady Ridgewood now only about a neck behind in second place. There's a length and a half to Noche Buena and Dojin, together 3-4. Green colours Hoseki right in the centre, switching towards the left now. Sibling Rivalry is next, and then comes Incensed. Dojin is the first to challenge, on the right in the orange. Noche Buena on the left in white. Between those, Folk Pageant. Hoseki is further from us, and the green colours beginning her challenge as well. At the furlong pole, Noche Buena just narrowly in front to Dojin, and Hoseki are challenging either side. They race towards the line. Noche Buena in front. Hoseki coming to get her. They hit the line together. Hoseki and Noche Buena. And then Dojin, and back and forth narrowly, I think, was Incensed.

Runners are at the post, with the exception of Frankie's Dream, who's just taking things nice and steadily down to the start here. Paul Mulrennan on board is up in trip today, Frankie's Dream. But often a runner here. With 3 minutes from post time, Stoneacre Donny at 2-1 is the favourite, with Cahin at 9-4. Frankie's Dream at 5-1. Great Bedwin at 17-2. 16-1 bar those four. Frankie's Dream now arriving at the post. They're all at the start for race five.

They're loading up. First couple have gone forward. Favourite Stoneacre Donny about to head on forward. 7-4 now. This is where the John Smith's Cup tomorrow will start. A reminder here, number one, Prince of the Seas doesn't go, so a 9-runner field, bearing up the only filly in the race. She'll be heading forward into stall 8. Chow Kappa. And Frankie's Dream. Glistening Knights. We're ready. And they're off. Jumping away for the Azet's handicap over the extended 1.25 miles, and Cahin is one of the first to show, with Frankie's Dream, who races a bit freely, the red and white jacket, over along the inside, getting to the rails now, and being tracked through by Great Bedwin, without a bit wider bearing up, as Frankie's Dream now races on into a 2-3 length lead. Used to racing over a bit shorter than today's trip, Frankie's Dream, and he's showing plenty of speed over Cahin in second place. Then in third, Great Bedwin, chased to the outside by Bearing Up, another 2.5 lengths away to Glistening Knights, who's wider out of Chow Kappa, the Fahy stable companions side by side. Then the favourite in the green jacket, Stoneacre Donny, at the back of the field with Beach Point and Dark Moon Rising, is last

of all and must be all of 15 lengths behind Frankie's Dream, who's torn off loose from the pack and makes the run left-handed back towards the home straight with a lead of all of half a dozen lengths or so. Frankie's Dream then to in second place Carhin, then to the inside Great Bedouin, with up around the outer bearing up, and then Chow Capo from Glistening Knights, Beach Point, Stoneacre Donny, and the back marker on swinging in is Dark Moon Rising. That one now just being ridden along as well as Frankie's Dream begins to come back to the pack. They've got less than half a mile to go. Just a length Frankie's Dream has in hand now, and it's reducing all the time. Now there's only three lengths covering them all. Carhin launches the first attack on Frankie's Dream. Across to the far side, the pink cap of Beach Point, and on the right is Dark Moon Rising. Great Bedouin trying to come through as well in the purple sleeves. Down the outside is Bearing Up. Chow Capo is flat out, as is Stoneacre Donny, who's right out the back.

So Vakaahin in second place, keeping on only at the one pace, then in third. Big pace is better than he did in this race 3 years ago. And at the age of seven, this is an impressive win for Dark Moon Rising, eased heavily to score. Vakaahin was second, Great Bedwin was third, close for fourth, bearing up and Beach Point.

go racing in the opener, and Nullarbor Jane began really sharply off the inside, and Nullarbor Jane will lead. Zanaka away well, together with Harlex, who settled third last, drew it rails to fourth, then the favourite Island Deck. Espresso caught three wide early, followed by Myriad on the rails. A length off to Moto Scarfo from the Extreme Cat, the Against the Law being snagged back. Just racing a bit keen there Against the Law, and Apache Breeze, the last one. Nullarbor Jane held together, half in front to Zanaka, then last Druid, Harlex, one out, one back. Two further back to Island Deck, Myriad the rails, and Espresso on a three wide par for the trip. Further back to Moto Scarfo, the Extreme Cat, Against the Law. Apache Breeze sees them all. Nullarbor Jane, a half two. Zanaka turning for home. Leader leaves the fence. So last Druid takes that position. Then Harlex, Island Deck. Further back to Myriad taking a rails run. So last Druid joined Nullarbor Jane, Zanaka, then Myriad. Further back to Harlex, and Island Deck has the last crack at them down the outside. Myriad up the inside. Myriad takes the lead from Nullarbor Jane. Myriad showing some fight is Nullarbor Jane, the outside. And three-way go here. Nullarbor Jane maybe from Myriad, and right there in the middle is last Druid. Good three-way go to kick off the card. Moto Scarfo, Apache Breeze behind. Island Deck wide out, couldn't come on. Then the Extreme Cat, Against the Law. Further back to Harlex from Espresso. And Zanaka has weakened out to finish towards the rear.

There's the light now, and we're ready to run. Off now, and Creon White out, jump well. King of Dragons going forward. Nimble Star being hard ridden in the early part. Then came Murd de Blur, Sir Lunchalot's out wide. Extrio going up the fence. So let's sort out the action here. There's plenty happening, and King of Dragons moves on the outside of Le Murd de Blur. Creon in third. Nimble Star out in no man's land. Then came Extrio, followed by Lunchalot's pulling. On the outside of it, Nice, and then came it, Zitada, Martini, Mama, Indy Springs. Calypso Rocket in the second half of the field, a length in arrears of it is Polymo. Then came Kendalia from Zardi, Namadan, and Dubbo Boy is last of all. King of Dragons races to a clear lead now, turning for home. Opens up on Extrio Creon. It's Zitada taking a rails run, the Nimble Star. Further back to Calypso Rocket being sealed up on the inside. 300 to go. King of Dragons being tackled by It's Zitada. Extrio looms on the outside. Clear then from Creon. Calypso Rocket's batting away. Polymo starting to pick up on the inside. The front runner here inside the 100 metres. Coming up on the outside is Indy Springs with a big run late, but has fallen short there. And going on to win it was It's Zitada. It's Zitada from Indy Springs, Creon. Then came Neeson. Further back to Polymer. Those on the inside just struggled a bit to pick up from Namata. Then came Martini, Mama, Calypso, Rocket, Double Boy. Further back to Nimble Star, King of Dragons, Kendalia, and a gap back to Sir Lunchalot's and Murd de Blur. It's Zitada.

And they're racing. Sweet Leaf jumped well. So did CIA and KOTOR slicing through the pack. Satin Summerlands in four, followed by Predation Oma Long. Then came Truly Graphic and the grey Gatno on debut, taken back to last. KOTOR's got the speed to lead and raced out by a length and a half on CAA. She's travelling pretty keenly, the front runner. Sweet Leaf tucked in third, a gap to Satin Summer, then Predation.

Emma Long travels sweetly back in the field. On the outside, a truly graphic and two lengths to get now at the rear. So Kotor really tugging along in the lead from CIA Sweet Leaf. Then Satin Summer, Predation 3 Fence on the inside of Omar Long, who just eases a bit deeper now as they straighten up. And Kotor shows the way, 3.50 to go from CIA, who travels up strongly. Kotor's in some trouble here. All out as CIA joined it, then Sweet Leaf, Omar Long to the outside, and Satin Summer. CIA takes the lead, but here comes the cold Omar Long, ranging up on the outside, and Omar Long went past CIA, put the head in front, and Omar Long's come from well back. Classy colt, winner by a half. CIA second, Satin Summer third, followed then by Sweet Leaf, Gatineau running on, then came Predation, followed by Truly Graphic, and the post-time favourite there, Kotor, was too keen in the run. She fizzed up prior, and she's weakened out to run near last.

Big Red Tequila, the $1.60 favourite. Racing now. Stumbling out of the gates, User Pin, four lengths last, winning proposal, jump well. Gail Jeanette there, delicious as well. And being sent forward is Silver Serenade. West of Derby trying to improve. So the hot favourite will settle third last. Big Red Tequila, one off the fence. She within improves underneath it. And User Pin is the last one. Winning proposal holds the front here. And tugging along, a length on Gal Jeanette. Two off to Silver Serenade. Followed by Delicious on the fence from West of Derby. Then she within Big Red Tequila. User Pin is the last one. About eight lengths covers them. And winning proposal extends the lead now from Gal Jeanette, who's showing signs of pressure there. Delicious hugging the fence, followed by Silver Serenade. Then came West of Derby. Big Red Tequila still six lengths away. Winning proposal giving them something to chase. At the 200, winning proposal three lengths clear. Big Red Tequila and West of Derby are closing in. Now Big Red Tequila moved up to West of Derby. They got past winning proposal, but Big Red Tequila pushed out by Hieronymus and won it by three quarters to West of Derby. Photo third, the tiring winning proposal, and Delicious staying on. Further back to She Within, Silver Serenade, Gail Jeanette. User Pin was last all of the way.

Gorgeous Dawn Barrier 1, they're off and racing. Gorgeous has jumped out about midfield. Alfard jumped well. Crossbow was away pretty handily up on the outside, and there's attractiveness improving. Now, Gorgeous will park just in front of the favourite Hello Captain. Sequista gets back, and Viewpoint is at the tail of the field. Alfard leads at the 1,000, and Crossbow in a very active roll up in second. They're followed by Gorgeous, who's racing, over racing a little bit, the filly on the inside. Racing inside, attractiveness, a gap to Hello Captain, Sequista, and Viewpoint is back at the tail of the field. Alfard with a cozy lead by three quarters on Crossbow. Now, Gorgeous racing a bit more truly now in third position on the inside of attractiveness. Sequista getting a bit close to heels there. Hello Captain is ready to peel, and Viewpoint's last of all. Alfard swings in front, Crossbow being revved up. A gap back to Gorgeous in third spot. Hello Captain to the outside, and Sequista's coming off seals. It's Alfard at the 250, a length on Crossbow. Gorgeous not going well. Here comes Hello Captain lengthening on the outside with a very big run, and Hello Captain put pay to them. His first Saturday win. Welcome to first grade, the captain's home. Hello Captain, a big winner. Now attractiveness in a photo for second with Sequista, then Viewpoint. Gorgeous, well, a bit keen early, but she's weak and right out again today. The filly followed by Alfard, and Crossbow was handy and weakened to finish last of all.

We're just about good to go. Gates open, racing, Taylor jump well together with Tri-State. They're the joint leaders early. Now Columbia Blue being sent forward out wide from Formal, and Sneaky PC is handy. Polyglot just eases out of that battle on the inside of Aleppo Pine. Then Shropshire Lad, Just Two Fly, Century Song, Chemtrail.

is back at the rear of the field. Tri-State moves up on the outside of Taylor. The pace has been good. Columbia Blue just eases back now for some cover. Is firing up now. Columbia Blue is really mucking up. On the outside of Sneaky PC, then Polyglot 3 Fence on the inside of Formula. Shropshire Lab back on the inside of Aleppo Pine. Century Song just to Flying Chem Trail. Taylor swings in front of Tri-State. Sneaky PC at big odds is trying to push Columbia Blue out of the way. Then came Formal, and there's Polyglot rowing right up the inside with a very fast runner, and Polyglot's come from well back to storm to the front from Tay Lu, Columbia Blue. Formal down the outside, Columbia Blue's lifting, Columbia Blue goes to Polyglot, they're wide apart. I'll stay out of this. Polyglot the inside, wide out Columbia Blue. Formal's run third, then Shropshire Lad, followed by Tay Lu, then Sneaky PC, Aleppo Pine, Century Song, Chem Trail, Just to Fly, and Tri-State.

drafting in the tail. All in now. There's the light. Stand by. 17 running. And the quaddie's underway here at Rose Hill. Sting in the tail, taken back from the wide draw. Phase Angels away well. Style Bender there. Engine of War handy in Cormac T being sent forward. On the outside of Anything Goes, High Park positions up on the rails. Black Babylon coming across. Now the horses wide out. Mo Cree, Valaris and Shangri-La. Impact is very deep. In the middle of the ruck there is Nassabar in the black and white colours. Golden Sentry gets back. L'Etoisie third last from Hamoon Heroine. And Sting in the tail is a clear last. So Cormac T got to the front pretty easily today. And Mark Mo Cree came across into an outright second. Then Phase Angels on the inside of Anything Goes. Valaris next on the outside of Engine of War. Then the Kiwi I Park pushing through on the fence from Black Babylon. Then Style Bender, Lincoln Rocks in the white cap. Inside Shangri-La Impact, who's in a three-wide spot. Nasabar underneath it, together with La Spirit Dealer. A length and a half to Golden Sentry, L'Etoisie, Hamoon Heronin. Three lengths last of all. Sting in the tail is almost 20 off the lead. Cormac T rolls down the back, starts the run down the side. A length and a half to the Irish Import, Mo Cree in second, then Phase Angels, followed then by Anything Goes. Valaris still deeper out from I Park, Engine of War, Black Babylon. Then came Lincoln Rocks from Style Bender, Shangri-La Impact on a three-wide path from La Spirit Dealer. Nasabar still well back in the field. L'Etoisie moving up on the outside of it as they start the run around the corner. Cormac T leads by a length. Clark is getting pretty serious now on Mo Cree in second and needs to do a bit better at the moment. It's Cormac T by two lengths on Anything Goes, Mo Cree. Further back then to Engine of War, I Park, and up the inside, Lincoln Rocks. Nasabar's too far back. Anything Goes, lays it down to Cormac T. Anything Goes, hits the lead from Cormac T. Then L'Etoisie, Engine of War, but Anything Goes gets the upper hand. A result from the bookies in the first leg of the quaddie, beating Cormac T. L'Etoisie, wide out third from Engine of War, Phase Angels, Lincoln Rocks. They're followed further back by Golden Sentry, Hamoon Heroine, Nasabar never a hoped here today from La Spirit Dealer. Mo Cree dropped out from Valaris, Style Bender, Black Babylon, Sting in the tail, always towards the rear.

There's the light. Racing. Bandy's Boy was last out and Memoria was one of the first into stride, but Smashing Time is rolling forward and the favourite's going to lead from Sir Louis Memoria and Eye of the Fire out wide. They're followed then by Midnight Opal, Gatsby's, Bandy's Boy. Dollar Magic gets back from Romeo's Choice. Further back then to Dark Glitter from Bold Mac and Rock Empire towards the rear. So Smashing Time, shooting for three in a row. Under the lightweight, rolling in the lead. And Eye of the Fire is travelling strongly up to second. Sir Louis third. And Memoria one out, one back. And on the outside of Midnight Opal, a length and a half to the very heavily back Gatsby's. Then Bandy's Boy, Dollar Magic, well off the bridle. End of the straight, Smashing Time does the job well. Swings in front from Sir Louis. Eye of the Fire's been travelling strongly and under pressure now. Further back to Memoria, Gatsby's to the outside. Midnight Opal's railing through, but Smashing Time.

Is the one to roll here at the 200, smashing time by two on Salui. Midnight Opal, Dark Glitter coming with a big run late, smashing time all out. Dark Glitter at big odds, Rangers up, went on past, and Dark Glitter comes away for a good win over smashing time. Midnight Opal third, Gatsby's fourth. Further back to Dollar Magic, Bandy's Boy, Salui, Eye of the Fire, Romeo's Choice, Rock Empire, Bold Mac and Memoria. Dark Glitter, they've backed this from very big odds in. Anna Roper, $13.70 and $3. $13.70 and $3. Rolling Smashing Time, $1.30. Midnight Opal paying $2.70.

And we're good to go now. Racing. There's a lovely line out. General Salute handled the start nicely. A more victorious revved up. Going forward, Cool Jakey rolls forward out wide, accredited there. Windchap moves to fourth. Glorious Moments, the favourite, gets a great spot right behind them. And General Salute gets cover down on the rails. Then came Thunder Lips from Michaela. Mighty Ulysses next now. Midnight Dynamite back in the field. Caught three wide, the second favourite. Pippi Beach drops back. And Matusalem is the last one there, so Windchat got his way as usual, and Windchat leads now from Cool Jakey. A more victorious leader's back third, then accredited. Thunderlips is cast three wide, followed by General Salute, Glorious Moments, and Midnight Dynamite on a three wide path. Further back to Mighty Ulysses, McHale got shuffled back to third last from Pippi Beach, and Matusalem as they race to the home turn. Windchat in front from Cool Jakey. A more victorious being roused along. Accredited still travels. General Salute looking for a bit of room. Glorious Moments as well back in the ruck and slightly strung up now. Windchat in front. Cool Jakey breathing down his neck. Here's General Salute going up the inside with a good run. Wider out is Accredited and McHale coming down the outside. General Salute races to the lead from Windchat. Then McHale wide out. It's General Salute though in front. General Salute, the General, bounces back from McHale. Midnight Dynamite got up for third, an inch in front of Windchat. Glorious Moments out of a place. Then came Mighty Ulysses, a more victorious. Further back, Accredited, Pippi Beach, Matusalem and Thunderlips.

And the ladies on. Stand by. Gates are back now. They're off and racing. High Blue Sea, Supermassive, jump well together with Silver Nido is pretty handy on the rails, but Supermassive wants the front. And Felix Majestic, the pink, goes right around them into second, followed by Silver Nido there. Now, there's a horse shadowing it on the outside. It's Invader Zim, I think. High Blue Sea's midfield wide from Puntin. Further back to Frontex, Interjection, Montpellier. And Serati settles down last of all. Supermassive in front, the last favourite by a half on Felix Majesty. Silver Nido third on the fence on the inside of Invader Zima. High Blue Sea cast three wide, then Frontex from Puntin. A gap to Interjection. The well-supported Montpellier is back on the inside, second last, two after Serati. Supermassive leads approaching the corner and neck in front to Felix Majesty. Silver Nido, Invader Zim, High Blue Sea creeping closer to the outside, getting on its back. Interjection, Frontex the rails from Puntin, Montpellier and Serati into the straight, and Supermassive gets a length and a half up now on Felix Majestic. Silver Nido along the rails, then came Invader Zim. Montpellier is making good ground from right back in the field along the rails. It's Supermassive just in front from Silver Nido. Invader Zim, Frontex into the clear, Montpellier darting up the rails, Supermassive just in front, going to it, Silver Nido. Silver Nido won the last. Silver Nido beat Frontex, who outbobbed Supermassive. Then Montpellier, Invader Zim. Further back to Serati. A gap back to Puntin, Felix Majestic, High Blue Sea, and Interjection.

Broke away well with Resolutely from barrier number three. Stars of Dom isn't too far away from the action. And then came Vivid Storm out deeper on the track. One Day at a Time is using plenty of the track and plenty of time to come across. And they were followed by Put to the Sword, who tucked in behind those, and Super Will is last of the group, approaching the 850 marker. Resolutely, Vivid Storm together with One Day at a Time out wider. Then Stars of Dom, Stellar Cipher. Next Put to the Sword, who's a little bit keen, and Super Will is at the tail, approaching the 600 marker. One Day at a Time on its own up the middle of the course is the clear leader now by a couple of lengths. Resolutely, Vivid Storm, then Stellar Cipher, Stars of Dom out deeper on the track, and then came behind them Put to the Sword and Super Will. One Day at a Time now rejoined by Resolutely and also Vivid Storm, then Stars of Dom clicked up four deep on the outside and running on. Resolutely, 200 meters to go, led a length and a half to One Day at a Time, Stars of Dom, and then Stellar Cipher the inside. Resolutely approaching the 100. Now Stars of Dom is lifting the outside. Stars of Dom took Resolutely, and Stars of Dom, Willow in July, he's in good form, a half length Resolutely. Photo for third, One Day at a Time or Put to the Sword. Then came Stellar Cipher, Vivid Storm, and Super Will last.

Stand by for a start. And away they go. Fontaine Jewel jumped away pretty well with Mall Wuba, who's the initial leader, and Ko Pung Yan is showing some lick as well. Out deeper on the track from yesterday is pushing up, and also the rank outsider Stunning Kitty is making a force towards the front. So the leader settling is from yesterday by a half length Stunning Kitty. A length and three quarters away third, Mall Wuba, and then came the outside Ko Pung Yan. Fontaine Jewel fifth, the fence at the 1200 metres, about a length and a half Star of Macedon, three quarters of a length Achy Breaky Heart, and last is Frankel's Word. The leader, as they reach the 900 metres, is in the yellow distinguishing cap from yesterday by three quarters of a length Stunning Kitty. A length and a half Mall Wuba third, and then Ko Pung Yan. Fontaine Jewel is next from Star of Macedon. Achy Breaky Heart, Frankel's Word, as they reach the 800. From yesterday was Stunning Kitty, who just goes up to test the leader a little here. Then Ko Pung Yan inching closer outside of Mall Wuba as they approach the 650. Star of Macedon's four off the lead. Fontaine Jewel is just inching away from the rails, and well back in the field Achy Breaky Heart and Frankel's Word as they run the turn. They've got to from yesterday and Stunning Kitty as Ko Pung Yan made a line of three at the top of the straight. Mall Wuba's trying to edge into the clear, goes back towards the inside, and Fontaine Jewel is starting to burst through the pack as well. Star of Macedon right down the outside. It's Ko Pung Yan approaching the 200 metres in front of Star of Macedon, Fontaine Jewel, and Mall Wuba over on the inside. It's a good race here, 100 metres to go. Mall Wuba drives through and takes the lead from Star of Macedon. It's Mall Wuba from Star of Macedon and Williams again. Mall Wuba a half length. Second Star of Macedon, third Ko Pung Yan from Fontaine Jewel. A gap Achy Breaky Heart, followed then by Frankel's Word, Stunning Kitty, and after leading from yesterday, dropped out to finish a bad last.

Now things settle. And they're racing, and a beautiful line away from the 1,400 metres, getting a squeeze shortly after the start. Miss Aria goes back to the end. Time Bandit began well with Fancify. Duchess Sue isn't too far away from the action with Enna's Dream underneath of her. A length and a quarter away, Grid Girl. Picking up ground, Miss Aria zooming up on the fence. And then Barbie's Dream World. Stylish back to third last today. Silent Shares on the fence, and Lady Jones is at the end at the 1,000 metres. So from the inside draw, the leader is Fancify by a length. Time Bandit. At a length and a quarter away, third, Enna's Dream, then Duchess Zoo, who pulls at the 850. Grid Girl out deeper, Miss Aria the fence, and then Barbie's Dream World. A length to Stylish, Silent Shares, and Lady Jones is at the back. Approaching the turn, 650 metres to run. The leader is Fancify. From in second place, Time Bandit. Enna's Dream looking for a run. They were followed by the outside, Duchess Zoo. Grid Girl always wide, Miss Aria the fence. Further back, Silent Shares, and then came Stylish, brought the widest, and Lady Jones is at the end. 350 out. The leader is Fancify, stoked up three quarters. Enna's Dream the inside. Duchess Zoo is tanking up behind those a wall, including Stylish, who's winding up too. 200 metres to go. Duchess Zoo went to a clear lead by

Length and three quarters, Stylish Silent Shares, Barbie's Dream World. Duchess Zoo with 50 metres to go is clear. Duchess Zoo from Stylish Silent Shares and Duchess Zoo. Duchess Zoo won at a length and three quarters, Stylish. Third Silent Shares, then Miss Aria, Barbie's Dream World. Next Lady Jones, Grid Girl, Enna's Dream, Fancify, and last a complete time, Bandit.

Simply Gold is forward. They're set for the Mahogany Final, and they're away. And over on the inside, Iron Legacy away moderately, beginning well, King's Anchor with also Kalitzi, Adira Rivers right on their tails, followed by Lillard. King's Reflections a bit closer today on the inside as they reach the judge. Pressurized about sixth or seventh with also Rain Sun. They charge out of the straight, just over 2,200 metres to go, and it's Kalitzi who led Lillard, and then came Adira River who took the snag to get the trail. King's Anchor fourth on the rails, a length and a quarter, King's Reflection, and then came along the inside, Thunderbolt Way. Camelot time is wide, improving with Pressurized about a length and a half away. Midfield Brilliant Tetzer, who settled the outside of Sun Sprite and Rain Sun three wide. A couple of lengths, Iron Legacy, and then Think You're Amazing. Two lengths, Simply Gold, and Conveyor is at the tail of the field. 1,700 metres to go. Kalitzi is the leader, but has a little bit of company here as Adira River moves up around them and is now going to be the second leader in the race. So at the 1,600 metres, Adira River took it up from Kalitzi box seat in Lillard the Outer, and their 2.5 lengths, Camelot Time, who slotted in. It's one off the fence outside of King's Anchor, and then King's Reflection, the favourite sixth, and would spot the lead about six. Thunderbolt Way is on the rails, Pressurized as three wide midfield. Two further back is Sun Sprite, and then came Brilliant Tetzer, one off the rails. Rain Sun is deeper, then Simply Gold, Iron Legacy being shuffled back, passed by Think You're Amazing, and Conveyor is last. So Adira River kept them moving at Chiquita Lodge. So a approaching the 1,000 marker, Adira River the leader. It's been an even tempo for a three-year-old race, leading out by a length to Lillard Kalitzi. They're three lengths in front of next in the field, Camelot Time, then King's Anchor, getting going, Pressurized, and King's Reflections trying to get into the clear as well around Rain Sun. A length, Brilliant Tetzer, as they reach the 800 metres, they're starting to pack. Think You're Amazing is next. Further back in the field, Simply Gold, who's been shuffled back towards the end, passed by the outsider Conveyor. Sun Sprite back with those with Thunderbolt Way and Iron Legacy. Around the turn, there's a few chances. Adira River, 500 metres to go. Led from Kalitzi, then came Rain Sun, who's wide, and also Conveyor at any old price right down the outskirts. Simply Gold is starting to get through the pack too. As they reach the 300, Sun Sprite, Simply Gold, and here's Brilliant Tetzer. Brilliant Tetzer with a big burst. King's Reflection trying to go with it. So the second favourite, Brilliant Tetzer, went to the lead at the 200 from Simply Gold, trying to fight back then. King's Reflection, Brilliant Tetzer, 100 metres to go, a length and a quarter, Simply Gold, King's Reflection, and Brilliant Tetzer. Brilliant Tetzer has won it. Second, I think King's Reflection maybe just from Simply Gold, and then a gap to Sun Sprite. Behind them, Rain Sun and Camelot Time, and running through the line was Iron Legacy, needs another lap.

Racing. Moby Dick from the centre away pretty well. Lose Some, Win More was away cleanly too. And over towards the far side, showing a little bit of speed, was Lingani, sorting out their early order as they huddle up the middle of the course after 200 metres. It's Lingani right up there. It's leading the race at the moment, with on the outside Endola. Between horses, Royal Insignia and Bullet's High just behind them, from Lose Some, Win More, Samangu, Moby Dick, De Bergerac, and last of all, Vestas. Lingani the leader. It's not overly fast from Endola. Then Bullet's High. Next in the field, Royal Insignia. Lose Some, Win More's only three or four off the lead from Samangu and Moby Dick, wedge between horses. De Bergerac is second last, and two further back as Vestas onto the course proper now. So with 500 metres to go, Endola sidled past Lingani. They lead by about two lengths as they quicken it up now from Royal Insignia, Samangu. They were followed by Moby Dick, Lose Some, Win More, and then came De Bergerac. Endola went for the doctor, 250 metres to go. A length and three quarters, Lingani, Royal Insignia, Moby Dick, and they were followed by De Bergerac. Endola, 100 metres to go. Lingani's trying to peg it back. Endola, Lingani wearing it down. Endola in front though. Endola beat Lingani, De Bergerac, and then came Lose Some, Win More. Next to finish, Moby Dick, Royal Insignia, Samangu, Bullet's High, and Vestas in what was a real dash the last 400.

Aftermath Toey in barrier number three, and away they go. Samuel Langhorne just took a little leap in the air shortly after the start. His midfield, Aftermath, began pretty well with Bold Soul and also Core. Vegas Jack towards the middle of the course is also hunting forward. Behind them, Samuel Langhorne and Wuds, and then Highland Blaze, the Western Front, Virtuous Circle, and last Captain Electric at the post. Front runner is Core. Vegas Jack is steadily working around the outside, isn't rushed, with Bold Soul, who's just trying to keep it out there for the time being, and Aftermath, and then came Samuel Langhorne. Next is Wuds, and they're two lengths the Western Front and Highland Blaze. Towards the back, Virtuous Circle and Captain Electric heading towards the riverside. 2,000 metres to go, and Core is the leader by a length. Vegas Jack in second, and Aftermath box seating third. Fourth is Bold Soul, a length and a half to Wuds outside of Samuel Langhorne, and then came the Western Front. Highland Blaze is on the rails. Virtuous Circle second last, and at the back is Captain Electric at the 1,700 metres. So Core just wants a little bit more range, and led by a length and a quarter, Vegas Jack. Aftermath is third, and fourth is Bold Soul. A couple of lengths to Wuds. It's got the neck arch low, pretty relaxed, the outside of Samuel Langhorne. Highland Blaze on the paint, and then the Western Front from Captain Electric and Virtuous Circle as the field head towards the top of the course now. Where the leader is Core, 1,300 metres to go, and there's been no pressure up front by a length, Vegas Jack. Third is Aftermath, and fourth is Bold Soul. A length and a quarter, Samuel Langhorne, followed by Wuds. A length and a quarter, Highland Blaze, then the Western Front, Virtuous Circle, and Captain Electric, 1,100 metres to go. So Core has led it a jog by a length, Vegas Jack. Aftermath is third up on the steel. There's been no change in the order. Fourth is Bold Soul. Two lengths, Samuel Langhorne, followed by Wuds, who's about six off the lead. The Western Front is tracking the favourite, followed then on the inside by Highland Blaze. Further back is Virtuous Circle, and Captain Electric's dropped right away, has become detached and will be lucky to finish. It's 20 lengths last. 700 metres to go. Core in front from Vegas Jack as they're slowly starting to dial it up. Two further back is Aftermath, and then came Bold Soul. Further back, Samuel Langhorne trying to get away from the rails, followed by Wud, still four or five off the front, but starting to come into it. Highland Blaze next. Core in front, 400 metres to go. It's had a good run in front. Two lengths to Vegas Jack, Samuel Langhorne, Bold Soul, and Wud's is the widest on the outside, trying to wind up. 300 metres to go. It's Core, but here come the chasers now. Samuel Langhorne, Vegas Jack, Bold Soul, Wuds, and Highland Blaze on the outside. Bold Soul took the front. Highland Blaze coming at Bold Soul, then Wuds. Highland Blaze up the Bold Soul. Highland Blaze over the top and storms away. Highland Blaze a big winner over two lengths. Second Bold Soul. Third a photo between Samuel Langhorne or Wuds, followed then in the field by Vegas Jack. Virtuous Circle, Aftermath, towards the back of the field, the Western Front, and then came Core, and Captain Electric pulled up at about the 500 and is just cantering down the straight.

The field locked away, 1600s. And they're racing. Jimmy the Bear from barrier number one broke away okay. Just Folk out fast, straight to the lead from El Duca and Highlights, and then Detonator Jack as they find their positions. Jimmy the Bear on the rails in the black jacket. Seafall's improving too. They were followed by Freedom Rally, the center from Bolt Saver, Electric Impulse. See That Storm as well, back with Smoke and Princess, Fine Future. And at the tail of the field is Ocean Beyond. 1,200 meters to go. Just Folk had the lead. It was uncontested, a length and a quarter. El Duca in second, Highlights the outside, just on a limit the moment, a length and a quarter. See Fallout deeper. Then came Detonator Jack and Jimmy the Bear, sixth on the rails at the 950. A length away, Freedom Rally midfield, a length and a quarter. Bolt Saver, Electric Impulse, then Fine Future, Smoke and Princess, See That Storm, and two lengths Ocean Beyond at the end of the field. 800 meters to go. Just Folk the leader, kept them moving, a length and a quarter. El Duca,

the Tough Way three deep. Highlights next the inner. Then Freedom Rally, Detonator Jack between horses in the bright jacket. Jimmy the Bears bailed away on the fence around the turn. Then came Electric Impulse, Smoke and Princess, and then See That Storm Ocean Beyond. It's Just Folk the leader, 400 metres to go. From El Duca, about a length and three quarters away. Then Jimmy the Bear up on the fence. Freedom Rally, Highlights trying to bullock into the clear, and Electric Impulse down the centre. 200 metres to go. It's Just Folk in front by a length and a quarter. Freedom Rally, Electric Impulse, and Detonator Jack right down the outside. Just Folk, 50 to go. Freedom Rally and Detonator Jack the outside. Detonator Jack pushes the button and wins. Detonator Jack from Freedom Rally, photo third, Electric Impulse, Just Folk, then Bolt Saver. Next to finish, Jimmy the Bear, See That Storm, and behind those, El Duca. Then Fine Future, Seafall, Smoke and Princess, Ocean Beyond, and Highlights at the tail of the field.

1,200 and away in Chains of Love. Hesitant at the start, one of the last to leave. Prince Tycoon began well. Lastro Chat towards the outside also bounced away fast. At the moment, they're in two distinct groups. Over on the far side, Prince Tycoon led from Afterburner and also Wise In-Law as they complete the first 300 metres of the contest. They were followed next in the field by a trying to settle down Chains of Love. It's driven up behind that leading division over on the far side. Ludlam's in that group as well. Also Lauberhorn, and towards the back of that group, Barari and Tatakayuta. Up the outside, it's Lastro Chat leading from Blethyn, Falsett, Star Ramping, Lass, and then well back in the field, Blankfield and Recuperado. 500 metres to go. Prince Tycoon over on the far side from Wise In-Law, Chains of Love, and Lauberhorn behind them from Ludlam. Up the outside, Lastro Chat two lengths in front of Blethyn, Falsett, Star and Amping Lass. Prince Tycoon, 250 metres to go, joined by Wise In-Law. Then Afterburner, Chains of Love, and further back, Lastro Chat led the outside division, but Wise In-Law kicked for home. 100 metres to go. Wise In-Law is a good length and a quarter in front of Prince Tycoon coming again, but Wise In-Law, ridden for dear life, has won it. Wise In-Law from Prince Tycoon, and then a photo for third between Barari and Chains of Love, and then Afterburner and Recuperado. Next to finish, Blankfield in company with Ludlam, Lastro Chat, Lauberhorn, Tatakayuta, Amping Lass towards the back with Blethyn, and at the end, Falsett Star.

All clear, and away they go. Flying Dun midfield away. Triumphant Jump quickly with Victory Tune. Lucky Lucky Boom isn't too far away. Flying Dun's pushing up as well. And then came Obvious looking for a forward spot. And also getting up there is Seriously Hot. So as they reach the 1,300 metres, Lucky Lucky Boom led, Flying Dun and Seriously Hot made a line of three early. A length and a quarter, Obvious Deeper, Triumphant the fence, Victory Tune the centre. A length and a quarter, the Mean Fiddler. And then came Clever Trevor, who's off the rails and would be five or six off the lead early. Then came Callio Flying Khan, Miss Revealing, and three length Zebra Finch. 9.50 out, Seriously Hot led by a length to Obvious, who's working up around them. Flying Dun looks for the box seat, third on the outside of Lucky Lucky Boom. They're two lengths, Victory Tune and Triumphant. Further back in the field, the Mean Fiddler and Clever Trevor, who's just up on the steel and would still spot the lead six approaching the corner, but wants to get going three wide. And then Miss Revealing Callio towards the back of the field, Flying Khan and Zebra Finch is last. Around the corner, 5.50 out, Seriously Hot from Obvious the outer. There's a run, if good enough, for Lucky Lucky Boom up on the inside, and Williams blew the whistle. So Lucky Lucky Boom goes up at the 400 metres to join Seriously Hot and Obvious. Flying Dun stoked up out wider. Two lengths Victory Tune and Clever Trevor right down the centre is starting to launch too. So it's Obvious at the clock tower. Here's Clever Trevor wearing it down. Clever Trevor up to Obvious, then Flying Dun. Clever Trevor took the front, 100 metres to go. It's a length in front and it's home, and the picket fence continues to build for Trevor. Clever Trevor won it from Flying Khan, a big run second. Then came Flying Dun and then Obvious and the Mean Fiddler. Next to finish in the race, Zebra Finch, Triumphant, Seriously Hot, Lucky Lucky Boom, Victory Tune, and towards the back was Miss Revealing.

Are you? There's the light. They're off and pacing. Fast away, Move It Lou races across and heads off. Rewatch easily. Max O'Mighty is starting to push forward quickly. Ideal Bronski gets away fourth. Love to be up to me. Floats forward. He's a little bit deep going into that first turn. Down on the inside, Soho Charm and Nimble getting a nice run through. Show Me the Tan Lines, the inside. Next is Yachty, Shanky Shot, Palladium. And Barsby from his wide draw goes right back to the tail. Out in front, Max O'Mighty. Max O'Mighty, race favourite, takes over. Towards the mile marker. Margin 5 metres. Move It Lou now in the trail. Racing up on the outside. Love to be up to me. Three wide. Yachty goes forward and soon he'll park outside of Max O'Mighty. Rewatch is racing fifth. Three back on the inside. Then Ideal Bronski, Soho Charm and Nimble. Show Me the Tan Lines down on the inside, being covered by Palladium. Shanky Shot and the good looking Barsby. He sits last on the outside. That lead time 36.7. Out in front, it's Max O'Mighty. Max O'Mighty looking to go all the way in the Burwood Stud Southeast Derby. The margin 4 metres. Yachty at his wheel second. First quarter 29.1. Move It Lou, leaders back third. Sitting fourth, one by one. It's the Victorian. Love to be up to me. Rewatch is fifth. Three back the inside. Ideal Bronski on the outside of Soho Charmer. Next Nimble. Show Me the Tan Lines. Palladium. Shanky Shot and Barsby whips them in. No moves here to the turn out of the straight. 900 metres left to run. Move It Lou makes a break in behind the leader and causes major disruption. Second split, 28.8. Max O'Mighty, 5 metres. Yachty now takes that position behind Max O'Mighty, just trying to conserve some energy. Love to be up to me, third. Rewatch is fourth. Soho Charmer trying to shake loose of that pocket spot. Ideal Bronski, fours deep. Nimble trying to thread the needle. Move It Lou able to reset, but he's down on the inside, not travelling well. Pass by Palladium. Shanky Shot, Barsby in a margin. Show Me the Tan Lines, third quarter, 26.6. Heading up towards the turn, Max O'Mighty leads the way from Yachty. Rewatch is running right up behind them. Deeper out, Love to be up to me. Then Soho Charmer and Nimble, they corner. It's Max O'Mighty. Max O'Mighty trying to fend off the challenge from Yachty. Rewatch is driving through. Soho Charmer is starting to set sail down the outside. Max O'Mighty, Soho Charmer, Max O'Mighty, Max O'Mighty. Max O'Mighty beats Soho Charmer and Rewatch third. A great one from Yachty. He'll run fourth. Deeper out, Palladium hitting the line. Then Ideal Bronski, Nimble, Show Me the Tan Lines. He was back towards the tail with Shanky Shot. Love to be up to me, Barsby. And Move It Lou, final split, 27.8 the time. It's 1:52 for racingandsports.com.

There's the light. They're off and pacing. Max Delight from the inside, hustled hard by Rickson. Bay of Biscay drives forward. Tiger Bandwagon goes up to make a line of three. And Sweet on Lexi is pushing forward. He's trapped very wide going into the first turn. Cheers to Lou down on the inside. Captain's Knock cool to water. Minos dashing. Kanina Prov Lima. He goes back to the tail from his wide draw. Taking over. It's the race favourite. Bay of Biscay. Bay of Biscay out in front. Leading Sweet on Lexi. Look at Minos. Look at Minos. Letting go early, three wide, charging up, and he goes with Bay of Biscay, and they are flying down the back straight. Less than a mile to run, new leader. Grimson wanted the front, and he found it with Minos. Races clear, margin 7 metres. Bay of Biscay now in the pocket spot, racing second. Max Delight third, Sweet on Lexi fourth, and still parked out. Tiger Bandwagon 1-1, Cheers to Lou the inside, then Cool to Water. Next on the inside, Captain's Knock, Kanina Prov Lima. Dashing is last on the inside. Lead time 36.8. 1200 metres left to run. The opening quarter of the last mile 28.8. Out in front, it's Minos. Minos by 5 metres. Bay of Biscay racing second. Sweet on Lexi. He's forced to do it the hard way.

Athena Prov Lima, Captain's Knock, he's second last the inside, Dash second quarter, 29-4, Bay of Biscay, right behind the leader in second, Sweet on Lexi third, Tiger Bandwagon 1-1, the inside Max 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front, Sweet on Lexi going a bold race on the outside, he's a neck away, Bay of Biscay looks overloaded with pace. He needs somewhere to race. He's third. Tiger Bandwagon under a drive. Max Delight, Call to Water. Cheers to Lou. Kanina Prov Lima. Captain's Knock. Dashing third split. 27-3. They turn and burn. It's still Minos. Minos 5 metres. Bay of Biscay goes to second. Max Delight to third. Deeper out. Call to Water. Then Cheers to Lou. Minos still in front. Bay of Biscay. Max Delight driving through. Bay of Biscay driving through. And scores Bay of Biscay. Bay of Biscay. Minos, Max Delight, fourth over the line, Cheers to Lou, then Call to Water, dashing, Kanina Prov Lima, Tiger Bandwagon, Captain's Knock, Sweet on Lexi, final split, 27-7 the time, it's 1:53 for racingandsports.com.

Ready. There's the light. They're off and trotting. Brilliantly away, rocking with attitude. Spears to the early lead. Remus Phoenix, he slides across into second. Got feelings, you know. He ends up third. Leaders back. Now, RC Phoenix is deep, but he's going forward. Hide and seek, diving down to the marker line. He'll land three back on the inside. Susan is her name, the race favourite. Gets into a good position. Not as promised, four back the inside. London to a brick. Straight onto the back of Susan is her name, Aldebaran Stalinski. Racing on the outside of Aldebaran Acrux. And back of the tail is Love Gun, tailed out Icky Guy. They're at the mile marker. Heat one for the Trotters, rocking with attitude. Rocking with attitude, went through the lead time in 39.4. That's average going. Rocking with attitude by 5 metres. The defending champ, RC Phoenix, he goes up to park at the leader's wheel. Racing third, leader's back. Got feelings, you know. Remus Phoenix, he's one by one. Hide and seek fifth, three back on the inside. Susan is her name, the race favourite. Midfield, the moving line. Next, not as promised. London to a brick. Aldebaran Acrux, Aldebaran Stalinski. Love Gun, Icky Guy chasing hard. She's about to tack on. First quarter of the last mile, 31.1. Miles on good terms with himself here, with Rockin' With Attitude. Really dictating terms, Rockin' With Attitude, leading 3 metres. RC Phoenix is without cover. He's got to do all the heavy lifting, and now they're about to sprint up. Got feelings, you know. Third, leaders back. Remus Phoenix is one by one. The local hide and seek, fifth, three back the inside. Susan is her name. Heart yet to move, still midfield the moving line. Not as promised, London to a brick, Aldebaran Acrux, Aldebaran Stalinski, Icky Guy, Love Gun is at the tail, second quarter, 30.2 down the back straight, and held together, rocking with attitude, 3 metres, RC Phoenix, got feelings, you know, leaders back third, Remus Phoenix yet to move, 1-1, next is Hide and Seek, Susan is her name, not as promised, London to a brick, Aldebaran Acrux, Aldebaran Stalinski, Icky Guy, Love Gun, third quarter, 28.1, rocking with attitude on the approach, held together, still clear by 3 metres, hanging tough on the outside, RC Phoenix, got feelings, you know, right behind them. Susan is her name, she goes to fourth, and now she's starting to let down right in the centre of the track, but rocking with attitude is giving plenty. Have feelings, you know, goes through on the inside, rocking with attitude, have feelings, you know, rocking with attitude, have feelings, you know, rocking with attitude, just a nose margin, have feelings, you know, RC Phoenix, hide and seek. Susan is her name, fifth. Next over the line, we've got Aldebaran Acrux, Icky Guy, Aldebaran Stalinski, London to a brick, and making breaks at the top of the straight, not as promised, Love Gun, Remus Phoenix, final split, 27.2, the time, it's 157.5 for racingandsports.com.

There's the light. They're off and pacing. He got the first call, the Taswegian, tried to tell you. He left nicely, starting to drive forward quickly on his outside. Captain Ravishing, Darren gets away in third. Deeper out is Tyson Burkakara, scoots through along the inside. Between runners, Wardan Buddy, Who's Delight diving down to the inside. Speak the Truth deep, but going forward. Fighter Command, See Ya Art and Hector. He drops back to the tail, going into the back straight. Approaching the mile marker, tried to tell you holding. It's tried to tell you out. In front, here's Speak the Truth three wide. He's going up to attack and he might even press on and look for the lead. They have less than a mile to run. Lead time 36-4. New leader, it's the local Speak the Truth finding top. He shows the way 5 metres. Tried to tell you, didn't engage. He's content to trail. He's got a helmet to follow. Without cover, Captain Ravishing and starting to over race. Taking off three wide, Tyson Burkakara down on the inside, three back. Next, Wardan Buddy. Darren went to the inside. Fighter Command, Who's Delight, See Ya Art, Hector. Hector sits last on the outside. Opening quarter, 29.4. Out in front, Speak the Truth. Tyson. Tyson with a move. He goes up on the outside of Speak the Truth. He's only a neck away. Tried to tell you. Leaders back third. One by one, Captain Ravishing, Burkakara. Racing fifth, three back on the inside. Then Wardan Buddy. Darren next, covered up by Fighter Command, Who's Delight, Hector. See Ya Art is now last on the inside. To the back straight, final time, 800 metres left to run. Second quarter, 28.9. They're starting to build on the front end pressure. Speak the Truth goes into the back straight, leading the way by 3 metres. Second the outside, Tyson. Leaders back, tried to tell you. He's ready to strike the Tassie horse. Captain Ravishing sitting fourth, 1-1. Burkakara's down on the inside. Wardan Buddy, he's about to move deeper. Darren the inside. Fighter Command tracking up behind Wardan Buddy. Next, Hector, Who's Delight. See Ya Art at the tail. Third quarter, 27.8. It's Speak the Truth. Speak the Truth by a head. Tyson not going away on the outside. Coming up three wide now and coming with a strong run. Wardan Buddy. Fighter Command is about to peel off his back and he's letting go right down the outside. They're into the home straight. Speak the Truth. Wardan Buddy. Fighter Command.

Buddy Speak the Truth tried to tell you. Captain Ravishing, Darren Burke, Akara Hector, Tyson, see ya Art, Who's Delight. Final split, 27-4 the time. It's 152.8 for racingandsports.com.

There's the light. They're off and trotting. Fast away, I'm Bobby. Love Me Too pushes on quickly. Parisian Artis, Golden Sunset steps forward to have an early look. Gus is just behind them. Kiang Stuka, Speedy Lover, Toro Stride went down to the inside. Zealous Spur, Mufasa Metro, Majestic Lavros and tailed out of Rikiro Blaze. Going into the back straight, it's the Victorian Love Me Too who takes it up. Love Me Too by 5 metres. Moving up on the outside, Golden Sunset, I'm Bobby releases. He's now third leaders back, ending up fourth, one by one, Parisian Artiste, down on the inside, fifth, Kiang Stuka, Gus, the race favourite, midfield, the moving line, he sits on the outside of Toro Stride, Speedy Lover, next the inside, Mufasa Metro, Zealous Spur, Majestic Lavros, tailed out, Rikiro Blaze, lead time, 37.5, 1300 metres left to trot, Love Me Too, Love Me Too, picking them up and putting them down in fine style, leads out by a neck, the local mare, Golden Sunset, just a little keen without cover. I'm Bobby, every chance. Leaders back third, Parisian Artiste. He's first up, but he's gaining a perfect run. He's one by one. Kiang Stuka, three back the inside. Here comes Gus. Gus is on the move, and he charges around the outside. He goes up to take on Love Me Too first quarter. It was slow, 31.7, and they're flying into that turn out of the straight. 900 metres left to go. Gus is burning off Love Me Too. Gus finds the lead now. Gus with that great change-up acceleration. Out in front, 5 metres, Love Me Too. Going up again without cover. Golden Sunset, I'm Bobby. Three back on the inside. Parisian RT still 1-1. Kiang Stuka, he's now one spot further back. Four back the inside for Kiang Stuka. Next on the outside, Speedy Lover, then Toro Stride. Zealous Spur, Majestic Lavros, Mufasa Metro. Last on the inside, bar one. Rikiro Blaze tailed out. Second quarter, 28-3. Gus heading up towards that top turn. 400 metres left to run. He's clear the margin. 5 metres. Love Me Too. Golden Sunset all out. I'm Bobby held up. Parisian RT, Speedy Lover. Kiang Stuka nowhere to go. Toro Stride. Next, Mufasa Metro. A long way back. Zealous Spur, Majestic Lavros. But it's all Gus. Third quarter, 28.8. Stand up and cheer, Queensland. Look at Gus go. He's motoring away and he is set for an easy victory. Gus will score. I'm Bobby second, Kiang Stuka third. It's all pegline action. Fourth, Parisian Artiste. Next in Golden Sunset, Love Me Too. Wider Toro Stride, Zealous Spur, Mufasa Metro. Next in Speedy Lover, Majestic Lavros, Rikiro Blaze, 28.2 on the way home. Mile rate, it's 156.3 for racingandsports.com.

There's the light. They're off and pacing. Fast away, you bet your Tiger Pie. Tim's a trooper, part the greatness, and Nyack out wide flies across and leads comfortably going into the first turn. Nyack from gate 7 out in front, leading the way, dropping into the trail second. Tim's a trooper, part the greatness, third Amami. He ends up four back on the inside, and here comes Leap to Fame. He's marching his way towards the top, and the janitor's straight onto his back. You bet your Tiger Pie, hot and treacherous. He went down to the inside, then attachment, Jim RT. Dangerous, working one off the inside. He's second last district attorney. He's back at the tail.

Down on the inside, Tim's a trooper. You bet your tiger pie. He's won by district attorney. Jim RT sits last on the inside. First quarter, 29.2. Dixon will start cranking it up here with Leap to Fame. By the judge and the bell with 1,000 metres left to run. Leap to Fame, 5 metres. Nyack, the janitor, he sits cold. He's applying no pressure to Leap to Fame. Down on the inside, racing 4-3 back. Tim's a trooper. Next, You Bet Your Tiger Pie. Part the greatness, then attachment. Amami's down on the inside, dangerous. Hart yet to move on that runner. Third last, hot and treacherous. Then district attorney, Jim RT. Second quarter, 28.8. Heading down the back straight, the king of the creek. It's Leap to Fame. Leap to Fame still clear, 5 metres. Nyack second, the janitor's without cover. Tim's a trooper, the inside, You Bet Your Tiger Pie. Then part the greatness, attachment. Amami on the inside, dangerous, hot and treacherous. District attorney, Jim RT is at the tail. Back straight quarter, 26.9. Dixon with a long look over the shoulder. Margin still 5 metres. Nyack second, the janitor's without cover. Tim's a trooper, easing deeper now. You Bet Your Tiger Pie. Dangerous right off the track. They're into the home straight. Leap to Fame. Leap to Fame, 5 metres. Nyack goes to the inside with Tim's a trooper. He's the king of the creek, Leap to Fame. And he's the king of the castle, Leap to Fame. Leap to Fame, Nyack. Tim's a trooper. The janitor, he stuck it out well for fourth. Part to greatness, You Bet Your Tiger Pie. Attachment, dangerous, hot and treacherous. Amami, district attorney. And last in, Jim RT, 26.6 on the way home. The mile rate, it's 151.6 for racingandsports.com.

There's the light. They're off and trotting. Fast away, Raffy J. Driving forward is Superior Stride, and deeper out we've got Dash Dosh and Jillaby Dream Lover. Jillaby Dream Lover is charging towards the lead, and she'll clear going into the first turn. Jillaby Dream Lover taking over. Dash Dosh lands a perfect run, ending up leaders back second. Raffy J third. Superior Stride fourth and parked out, but cover is coming. Tracy the Jet works up three wide. Sassy Galleon, Freddie drives a Mercury down on the inside. Your Majesty, I Am Hellbound. He cuts loose early. He's on the march forward. Three wide, then Meccano, Crackerjack, and back of the tail, Lotus Louise. Less than a mile to run in the Yabby Dam Farms, the Great Square. Lead time, 38-1. 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Tracy the Jet, 1,400 metres left to trot.

5. They work past the judge and the bell. It's Tracy the Jet leading it by a head. I Am Hellbound. He's got to do all the heavy lifting. He's without cover. 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Dash Dosh looks to be bolting. She's locked away. Fifth, three back the inside. Sassy Galleon calls it a night. Taking off deeper, Meccano. Raffy J the inside. Then Cracker Jack, Your Majesty, Lotus Louise, and Freddie drives a Mercury. Heading down the back straight. Second quarter, it's 29.6. Tracy the Jet. Tracy the Jet by a neck. Second the outside, I Am Hellbound. Jillaby Dream Lover, overloaded. She's right in behind them in third. Under some pressure, Superior Stride, Dash Dosh can't get clear. Meccano's deeper out, then Raffy J, Cracker Jack. Freddie drives a Mercury, Sassy Galleon, Lotus Louise, Your Majesty. Third quarter, 27.9 at the top of the line. The great square, it's I Am Hellbound.

0: on the inside. Jillaby Dream Lover, Cracker Jack, Dash Dosh late. Jillaby Dream Lover, Dash Dosh, Cracker Jack. Fourth of photo, I Am Hellbound, Raffy J. Freddie drives a Mercury. Wide a Sassy Galleon, Tracy the Jet. Next over the line, we've got Your Majesty, Superior Stride, Lotus Louise and Meccano pulling up quickly. Final split, 28.6 the time. It's 156.5 for racingandsports.com.
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2: Yeah, that's real cool, Britt. Like, you know how hard this game can be, and, you know, we've had a real good run of late, but this is what you do it for, and, you know, this mare's been, you know, super right through. She was, you know, sort of chased the good ones and even the elite ones. So, yeah, we sort of thought we were coming with a real good chance, and then last week she probably needed the run and, like, we're a little disappointed she got rolled, but Pinny's been great, racing great, and like this one was just so fresh and too fat, and, you know, obviously Marg and Paddy have done a great job, but big credit goes to Paddy and John and Kim. They got on the road with them this week, and it's a pretty tough trip getting them up here, and usually like to come, you have them fit, ready to go, but Paddy had to go to work on this one and probably get a bit more work into her still and not overdo it with the travel as well, and all credit goes to him. He's got a cherry ripe, and really happy for obviously all the family and everyone at home. We've got a great crew of staff that we wouldn't be able to produce horses like this without them.
1: I don't think it can be understated how big a trip it is from Terang to Tambourine and here to Albion Park on a 7-day backup. That's some performance from the horse and of course your mum and Paddy, but also I watched her warm up. It's like she didn't have a run or a road trip. She was so fresh.
2: Yeah, exactly. And like, it's one thing to come from sort of Melbourne, but we're another 2 or 3 hours on, and she raced last week, but we sort of deliberately did that thinking that it'd bring her on, and, you know, to be able to get up here to Grant and Trista's, and they look after us so well, and the boys, like, they've become family friends now, and just, you know, really thankful for them letting us stay. But you're right, like, she was still really bright and ready to go, but she was nowhere near as bad as last week. In the warm-up down at Melton last week, she nearly ran her race before she'd even seen the gate. She was just that keen and fresh and ready to rumble. But, she's peaked at the right time and obviously got the right trip and couldn't be happier.
1: How was she after that false start tonight? Because that probably isn't ideal for a mare of this nature, and I'd assume that you had her dialed in to come off the gate.
2: Yeah, probably gave me a bit of a second chance to not be so hard on the gate. But to be honest, she was charge and ready to go, but she's a pretty professional mare that, like, once the gate had the red light come on, she dropped the bit and come back to me, and yeah, I was actually surprised how well she behaved. And, you know, credit's got to go to Glenn as well, who's driven her a lot and educated her. So I'd be here all night trying to thank everyone, but yeah, they know who they are and just appreciate everything they do more than they could ever sort of tell them in words.
1: Just one more question on the drive. She's a horse that's raced really well in front before, but you had a big decision to make, and you took it on a horse who had a lot of question marks surrounding her tonight, Tracy the Jet. That was a pretty gutsy move.
2: Yeah, could have gone bad, couldn't it, Britt? But Paddy never gives many tactics, and either does Mum, and tried to sort of ask what they thought, and would, you know, probably keen to sit on Hellbound, but I was just worried that if he was in front, we're going to be so hard to catch him. And Paddy just said, have a look at how Tracy's trotting when she comes up outside you, and she looked to be trotting pretty good to me, and we'd already burnt the candle pretty hard, and I just thought we'll take the risk. And, you know, we obviously know how good Tracy the Jet is, but like you said, there's a little question mark. It probably give me a bit more confidence that Jess's other one raced so good earlier. And yeah, it's sometimes to win these good ones you got to take a bit of a risk. So I think we'd done enough out of the gate and obviously good in front, but against the elite sometimes you can't do it at both ends and then cop it in the middle as well.
1: I know I said one more, but I have one more. What about the Inter-Dominion Grand Final with her? She's already proven herself at the very highest level. Are you keen to press on?
2: Yeah, I suppose it's a $500,000 race. And if, you know, there's one race that I want to win around the world, let alone, you know, just in Australia, is the Inter-Dominion, and then probably, you know, obviously some New Zealand big races. But the Inter-Dominion for me is the Holy Grail. And yeah, I'd be more than happy if she pulls up well and fit and healthy. If we could get Stuka and her into the final, and Glennie and I could have a drive each, it'd be nice to have some bullets.
1: Lovely stuff. Well done.
2: Cheers.

0: There's the light. They're off and pacing, fast away, Captain's Mistress. Final deadline takes it on, and they fly into the first turn. Zeus Lightning, third, Hollywood Strip, fourth, Caught Deep. Both Double Lou and Marketplace, Seasider, saving ground down on the inside. Next, Cool and Classy, Fade Away, Sinaloa, Fox, Dan. Hesitate goes back to the tail. Out in front, Captain's Mistress, the favourite, leads the way in the Rising Sun for Racing and Sports. Captain's Mistress, 3 metres. Second, the outside, final deadline, Zeus Lightning. He sits third, leaders back, three wide coming forward, Double Loom, Marketplace on his hammer. Between runners, Hollywood Strip. Down on the inside, racing three back is Seasider. Next on the outside, Cool and Classy, Sinaloa, Fade Awaits, Fox, Dan. Hesitators back at the tail. That lead time, it was electric, 35.8. 1,300 metres left to run. Marketplace is still three wide. Captain's Mistress. Captain's Mistress, 5 metres. Racing up on the outside now, Marketplace. By God, he's done some work. First quarter of the last mile, it was timed in 28 seconds. Captain's Mistress leads the way without cover. Marketplace, Hollywood Strip, the three-year-old comes up three wide, and soon he'll be outside the speed. Meanwhile, Zeus Lightning right in behind them, racing in fourth. Seasider, Double Loo, Sinaloa, final deadline. Cool and Classy, Fade Awaits, Fox, Dan, and the Kiwi trained Hesitate. He's back last on the outside to the turnout of the straight. Captain's Mistress looking to go coast to coast in the Rising Sun. She leads a long neck. Hollywood Strip second the outside. Second quarter, it's a frantic tempo. 28-2. Leaders back third. Zeus Lightning, Marketplace. He's fourth. One by one, the Kiwi Star. Seasider fifth. Three back the inside, Double Loo. Next the inside, Sinaloa, Cool and Classy off the track. Final deadline in heavy traffic. Then Fade Awaits, Hesitate. Fox Dan is at the tail. 400 metres left to run. Captain's Mistress. Captain's Mistress held together. Third split, it was 27-5. Under pressure, Hollywood Strip. Marketplace goes to third. Zeus Lightning calls it a night. Seasider gets into the clear, but the favourite takes off at the top of the lane. Captain's Mistress racing clear. Margin 8 metres. Hollywood Strip, Marketplace, Seasider. They're going to fight out the miners, but Captain's Mistress, what a stunning display. What a race it's been. And Captain's Mistress was brilliant. Captain's Mistress too good. Beating Marketplace, Hollywood Strip, Seasider. Next in, Fox Dan, Sinaloa, final deadline, Double Loo, Fade Awaits wider, Hesitate, Zeus Lightning, Cool and Classy, last split, 27-1, the track record has been obliterated, it's 150.2 for Captain's Mistress for racingandsports.com.
1: I'm here with a beaming Cameron Hart. Cam, you've won all the biggest races, but you've sung this mare's praises from the highest height since you sat behind her. And she's been dominant to date, but that was to another level.
2: Yeah, she's just different, Britt. She's just, plain and simple. She just does things that any other horse I've ever driven can't. So she just gives me such a great feel. And to roll those sectionals the whole way and then just sprint off it the way she did, doing it all on her own too, out in front. Like, she's just got a big heart and a mind that just wants to go fast.
1: In regards to the early burn, I didn't think she could hold the lead. You were confident, but when she hasn't done that before, that's a whole nother, I guess, string to the bow, that she can do that early work and she still has something at the end, because it can quite often be the other way with these speed horses.
2: Yeah, that's right, Brett. She's got everything, and like I said, I was pretty confident that we could hold the front. I just, didn't want to get her beat in a few races where I thought the only reason she would is if I overdrove her early, so... I thought tonight with the quality of field, we had to use the gate speed and use the draw, and it worked out for us.
1: She just looks a beautiful mare to drive, push button speed, and it nearly looks like she's playing with her rivals sometimes. The ears are going. It's not even though she's fully dialed in.
2: Yeah, she's an absolute sweetheart. She's lovely to do anything with, and even down the back tonight, you got such great horses around her, and she's just pulling at the 500. Just the speed that she possesses it's wicked.
1: You've been very open in your assessment of her, and Jason's been open that he's keen to take on the Inter-Dominion should she win this race. So that is her next challenge. And I guess Larry is a whole different beast, but I would assume at this point in time you wouldn't swap her for anything.
2: No, I wouldn't swap her for anything. Obviously, Larry's a champion, and everything he's done has been unbelievable, and huge respect for him. But it'd be nice to take him on and see how we shape up.
1: Just in regards to your career, as mentioned, you've won Inter-Dominions, New Zealand Cups, Eurekas, but this has been a hype race for some time and there were so many eyes on it. I could tell post-race that it was one you wanted.
2: Yeah, for sure. It's been a big build-up with her. You know, it's been a big target of ours for a while now. And, yeah, just once the final field was drawn and the quality that was there, yes, bit of relief going past the line to get the job done when she was probably expected to win. But, yeah, full credit to a lot of runs in that race. A lot of horses race huge. And, yeah, obviously big thanks to Marcus Place's connections for bringing him over too. He added a lot to the race and certainly thought he was a big danger on paper, and he raced really well.
3: Well done.
2: Thank you.

Stand by. There's the light. They're off and pacing. Schooners from the inside gets away quickly. Perfect Delight runs the arm. Ripples going forward. Amy Lee gets away fourth. Swift Code down on the inside. Always Be Joy deep going forward. Seaside Boulevard splits runners. Stripes is over on the inside. Dagami Ateel drifting back. Eurodiva. Beach Babe Crocker. Sparkling Sea is at the tail. Speeds on here. Racing into the back straight. Perfect Delight goes hard for the lead and clears now as they work towards the mile marker. Perfect Delight takes over. Schooner's now second. Ripples moving up without cover. Swift Code three back on the inside. Amy Lee 1-1. Off the track three wide. Always Be Joy. Then Seaside Boulevard. Next the inside stripes being covered by Eurodiva. Sparkling Sea. Beach Babe Crocker. Dagami Ateel last on the outside. Lead time 35.9. Change of leader. Ripples. Ripples takes over. 1200 metres left to run. Burwood Stud Southeast Oaks. It's Ripples out in front. Always Be Joy doing a mountain of work. She gets to the leader's wheel, racing second. Perfect Delight opting for cover. Now third, leader's back. Schooners three back on the inside. Amy Lee 1-1. Swift Code racing four back the inside. Seaside Boulevard stripes. Next on the outside, Eurodiva. Beach Babe Crocker, Sparkling Sea. Brad Hewitt yet to move. She's second last and only one runner behind her. Dagami Ateel to the turnout of the straight. First quarter, 30 seconds. Ripples leading the way. Ripples 5 metres. Sitting second, Perfect Delight. Always Be Joy without cover. Schooners the inside. Amy Lee 1-1. Swift Code being covered up on the outside by Seaside Boulevard. About to come deeper. Sparkling Sea, Eurodiva. The inside stripes, then Dagami Ateel, Beach Babe Crocker. 29-3, second quarter. Down the back straight, 500 metres left to run. Ripples out in front. Ripples leading the way. Always Be Joy. Perfect Delight sits third, leaders back. Amy Lee 1-1. Sparkling Sea called on deeper now. Schooners held up. Seaside Boulevard, then Dagami Ateel, Swift Code, Eurodiva, Stripes and Beach Babe Crocker. 27-3, third quarter. At the top of the lane, Ripples straightens with the lead. Still there, Always Be Joy. Amy Lee pops up deeper. Perfect Delight the inside. Ripples in front. Always Be Joy trying hard. Ripples in front. She's holding them, Ripples. Ripples too good, beating Always Be Joy third. Stripes flashing through late. Perfect Delight, Amy Lee close up. Then Schooner, Swift Code, Seaside Boulevard, Beach Babe, Crocky, Eurodiva, Sparkling Sea, Dagami Ateel. Final split 28 the time. It's 1:53.3 for racingandsports.com.

There's the light. They're off and pacing. Fast away the filly Birdsong. She powers straight to the lead. Better One will land the trail. Jack Will Kid is starting to loom on the scene. He quickly goes to third. RD's a star fourth. And at this point, dropping down to the inside. Lots of heart. Rocky Hunter. He's last on the inside. The lead time, 3.4. Out in front, Birdsong. But here's Jack Will Kid. He's going up to engage the filly. And they're going strongly here as they reach the end of the opening section. Jack Will Kid is about to take full control. Birdsong opting for cover. Opening split, 28.5. Racing third, Better One. RD's a star fourth. Then Rocky Hunter. Lots of heart last. Single file formation as they race down the home straight. And leading the way, it's the favourite, Jack Will Kid. The filly Birdsong is right on his hammer in second spot. Better One third. RD's a star fourth. Then Rocky Hunter. Lots of heart at the tail, spotting the leader. 25 metres start. Heading towards the midway point. 800 metres left to run. Second quarter, 30.9. Jack Will Kid, a well-rated leader, shows the way, leading it by 5 metres. Birdsong is right on the back of the pace. She sits in second. Third, Better One. RD's a star fourth. Then Rocky Hunter. Lots of heart still last on the inside. There's no change in the order. No driver prepared to make a move, and now they're starting to build on the front end pressure. Jack Will Kid, 5 metres. Birdsong is still glued to the back of Jack Will Kid. Better One. Third, RD's a star. Rocky Hunter. Lots of heart. Third split, 28.8. Jack Will Kid. Jack Will Kid on the approach, leading out 5 metres. Birdsong. Morris yet to make the move. Better One third. RD's a star to the outside. They corner. Jack Will Kid got away. Jack Will Kid into the home straight, bound 6 metres. Birdsong goes to the inside, then Better One. Jack Will Kid in front. He's king tonight. Jack Will Kid takes the Wayne Wilson Memorial Paleface Adios Classic. Jack Will Kid, Birdsong, Better One. RD's a star. He blistered up the home running in 26. Rocky Hunter, he was back towards the tail with lots of heart. The mile rate, 154 for racingandsports.com.

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today's show, we'll be heading to the Central Districts first with Haura, taking a look at their two open features. Then we'll be heading up north to the winterless northeast Ruakaka with plenty of features on the program, including their Gold Cup, where Bosch is trying to pick up another win. On Sunday, we look forward to the jumpers out of Woodville with the Hawke's Bay steeples and the hurdles. We'll have our usual segments, of course, our black bookers and our bank builders, and it wouldn't be the form without our best bets. Let's get into it.

0: meetings on Saturday to look forward to. We concentrate in on the central districts just up the road from Waverley. Bevan, we go to Hauora. What's happening with the weather and track conditions this weekend?
1: They've got a heavy eight at this present moment. There is rain falling this morning. The forecast is improving across the next couple of days. So, look, it's hard to see us not being in that heavy rain. It's just what sort of level we are at. I'm not 100% sure. But heavy eight now, there's a little bit of rain falling, improving across the next couple of days. Maybe we just start that heavy eight position we are at the present moment.
0: Okay, well, let's have a look at the first race we want to take here. It's the Open 1200 metres, where I'm a Brazen One at $2.60 is your favourite. Illicit Dreams at $3.10 and Caitlin's Wish at $5.50. What do you make of the market in this small field, Bevan?
1: Well, just on pure ratings, I think a Brazen One should be around about $2 on what it did at its most recent start. But top weight, getting a kilo off. Illicit Dreams is second up. Caitlin's Wish is a really good wet track horse. And Tavvy's Court surprised me the other day. Generally, it takes Tavvy's Court a couple of runs to come to it, but it was massive at Trentham. I think Ivan Brazen One deserves to be favoured and could have even started a little bit shorter.
2: Yeah, look, this is a classic winter sprint race, really, because every jockey is claiming bar one, and there are some massive claims around this race, and that could have some ramifications around the map. So first of all, I'm a Brazen One, is drawn in barrier number one. We know she's a horse who likes to be able to find herself up on speed. But what happens with some of these lighter weighted runners? And I really want to point to the horse that's drawn widest in Caitlin's Wish. When she's at her absolute best is when this horse can be in front. We see the runner on a quick backup. Cooper Stumbles takes the ride. He rode this horse in his very first race last weekend. And with this horse drawn out wide with a lightweight, you'd imagine they want to go forward. But there's so many other horses here that like to go forward. Illicit Dreams and Tavvy Court are other horses that can find themselves up on speed. Charger Bar's been able to sit outside leader in a previous campaign and prior race as well. So it's quite an awkward map to work out when you've got all these 4 kilo claimers, a couple of kilos coming off here and there. And the only runner that's not claiming.

0: Is Charge Your Bar with Chris Dell. So, yeah, intriguing race this one.
1: Yeah, tactics will be key by the sounds as we take you to Arma Brazen 1. And again, she was really good here. She did get that nice soft lead once again, Bevan, and she just kicked away from the field here. She's in great touch at the moment.
2: Yeah, I was a bit surprised this day how well she handled the heavy track condition, but she's probably in the worst of the going, to be fair, down there towards the middle of the track. And there's some serious horses in here. Tolstoy is a really good horse. Sinbin has a lot of ability. And Arma Brazen 1 carried 58.5 this day and gave a lot of weight to a horse like Tolstoy. He carried the 54. And there's a decent sort of margin there. So the horse is clearly flying. It's going to have to give up weight again on Saturday. I didn't go with Arma Brazen 1 on the day because I thought the weight might be just too much, BP, but proved me wrong. And has to give away weight again on Saturday, but clearly going really well.
0: Yeah, just a horse that's in form. She's a mare that's loving her work at the moment. And I'm sort of with you as well, Bevan, leading into that race. I just thought with the amount of weight she was conceding to others that it was going to catch up with her. But she was so strong through the line. Again, she has to carry more weight than the others here. She gets a kilo off, back to 59 kilograms. Tony Davies, who's one on the horse as well. And you know that she's going to get the right trip in the race. It's definitely around what happens in the early stages of this race, but those other runners, as I said, that want to push on, are they happy to take a sit and let maybe one of these horses got a featherweight on? I mean, there's two horses here that are carrying 50 kilograms. So maybe will they concede? Those horses, you'd imagine, will have to go forward to make the use of their 4 kilo claim.
1: I knew we had a crystal ball, but unfortunately not right now. Okay, let's have a look at Tavi Court, and was good here. Small field, yes, Bevan, but as you said, was actually quite a nice run here for third.
2: Oh, he was great. He generally takes about 3 runs to come up, Tavi's Court. You go to Whanganui, he'll win there, generally every season on season. So this is a really good effort from him, because Faravella was very quick. Again, look, Tolstoy was a next start winner. Spencer's there. He didn't quite walk into the birdcage like he normally does with his strut this particular day. So you have to have a lot of respect around Tavi Court. She's been a good winter galloper for season on season, and getting in with that slightly lighter weight will help him. It's just his second up record's fantastic, mate, no doubt about it, but he generally hasn't gone quite this well fresh up, so there's a little bit about that for me, but he was great this day, so he'll go to the races well supported, I imagine.
0: I just like how he's been able to stick on in the worst part of the track as well. We saw that horses were getting to that strip that Faravello was finding out wide. Another thing, sort of digging into his form, you're right, his second up form is there. He's won twice second up from 8 attempts and a couple of placings. But also on the quick backup, he's a horse that's won twice off a 7-day break. Now, this will be a 9-day break coming into a 9-day turnaround for this horse on the weekend. But it's done it before off a quick turnaround, been able to win Pip. So I like that about the horse, and he's drawn well. He should be able to camp just off that speed.
1: He should do. It's a small field, but it's very intriguing. As you said, there's so many angles, Bevan. So who did you find on top and end?
2: I've sort of just, I'm actually a bit boring this week. I'm a bit disappointed now I go through all my selections. I haven't really stepped outside the square. Arma Brazen 1's flying. Tony Davies has really developed as a rider. I know it has to carry 59, and look, if those boys can claim their full 4 down to 50, that's a lot of weight. I'm not sure Prioress can turn the table even at that sort of level with Arma Brazen 1, so I'll go with it. 260's going to be niggly on Saturday with the track conditions, but she's a mare that is going great guns.
0: I guess someone had to take Aiden's role on the show, so you've been able to fill that for us, Bevan. I'm going to go Tavi Court, just purely on what I saw there in that performance. We're very gutsy in defeat, and Bevan's right. Normally we see a few runs up on the board before we get this horse as a winning chance. But just with the setup around it, I was happy to sort of go chasing $8. The other one is Caitlin's Wish. I know that when she finds the front, if she can find the front with just the 50 kilograms, she could be very hard to beat. But yeah, I'll go with Tavi Court as my selection around that $8 mark.
1: Okay, like it. But yes, the wetter the better for Caitlin's Wish. All right, now the open mile. Let's take a look at the market here. Cheval de Foudre at $2.70. Your favourite from Tobias at $4.80 and Seven A's at $4.80. He deserves to be favourite to Bevan, and now that form's been franked, obviously, with McCann winning again.
2: Look, you'd like to have seen him at 2,000 metres, but he didn't get to race last Saturday, so he's come back to the mile. 270 is short enough. At the mile, he's only ever placed. He's 6 from 9 placing-wise, but this isn't an overly strong field. The over is

0: Wheeler Dunn, who's actually been going great races in recent times, behind a site Bradman at 15. I couldn't believe that price when I saw it come up, but he's a deserved favourite. He is a super, super staying horse going forward. I think he's got a few dodgy feet, but BP in this race, I think he wins. He's got the right weight to at least.
1: Look, he's the horse that we've all been waiting to sort of find that right race with, Chevelle de Foudre, and maybe this is it. I think it's a pretty simple map. Tobias is drawn in barrier number one. We know that this horse can press forward, what, third up now into this preparation. And Chevelle de Foudre normally sits somewhere close to speed as well. I mean, we'll probably park up outside Tobias. So that's how it sort of maps around a small field around these two runners that'll look to be able to really try and dictate terms here, Pip.
2: Okay, so that's our map, and let's have a look at Chevelle de Foudre, who you've got sitting handy to the speed, and we saw that from him last time here in behind McCann. You're right, though, Bevan. I mean, here he looked like he wanted even further than the 2,000 metres, so that's the big question mark this weekend.
0: Yeah, this hurt the bank balance a bit, I'll have to be honest. He went up, and then McCann just found a good kick there. He just found a little bit more, and he's a good, genuine horse, isn't he, McCann? But then, look, he sets down to it again. This is his first time up over ground, so he is going to take a fair bit of improvement out of this run if he was over ground. So he'd have to be on the fresh side. 1,600 metres on Saturday probably runs as a little bit further with the prevailing track conditions. And we all know that he's a good horse. It's just what good race he's going to win at some point in his career if he can hold together. BP Mole, the only niggle?
1: Yeah, it is. And I guess it's that opportunity, as I said, in that map around both this horse and Tobias controlling this race. He's going to get his chance, you'd feel. But like Bevan said, we felt as though he was getting into the right tyre track out wide, and he looked to be that horse that was going to rein in McCann, but McCann found a little bit more, which is pretty good form like we've seen. So, yeah, he looks like the one in the race, though.
2: He does, but we have to talk about Boomtown Boy. He was third up of this day, and he finished third. He was doing his best work late here too, Bevan, for Kelly Myers, who sticks with.
0: How good was Bradman this day? And he just beat it up, gave him a cold again with a big weight. I think all these horses you're probably watching now are heading to Riccarton for the Grand National Carnival. Look, he's a good horse, but he's only won 3 of 41, Boomtown Boy, and there's a couple of occasions where you've basically been standing at the tote window collecting your ticket, and the ears and head have gone up and he's got beat, so he's not the most trustworthy of horses. Chase, better from him, just that little bit better, and we learn, slightly disappointing this day, but I think he's going better than it looks.
1: Yeah, I'm sort of waiting for the time to back wheel it in. And like you said, Bevan, $15 is a little bit enticing. Is it this race or is it next time with where she lines up with Wheel It In? Because we just know that Miles on the Clock is going to help her before we find that right race. Just around Chase, I'm just trying to work out what we do with him, because we know at his absolute best, he would be a chance in this race of trying to fill those minors there. He was boxing on to finish into fifth position, but I find it hard to get away from these two favourites and probably Chevelle de Foudre just in front of Tobias.
2: Okay, I like that. And is that the same for you, Bevan? Is he your on-top selection, the fave?
0: I can't get off the ship now because as soon as I get off, he'll win. So I'll go with him again. Look, the mile is a slight niggle, but the track conditions will help him as it will run a little bit further than the mile. If he sits right on speed, he'll stay all day. And I don't think there's going to be horses sprinting hard on the track on Saturday. So, yeah, Chevelle de Foudre for me.
1: Yeah, I guess Tobias with that kilo coming off with Tony Davies brings it back to 54 kilograms. He's a runner that operates well at this distance, heavy tracks at this venue. Looks to be, I think, the key danger to Chevelle de Foudre. So I'll probably play a little Quinella around those two, but with Chevelle de Foudre on top.
2: I was going to say, I thought I'd smell a same race multi from you, but a Quinella. Okay,
1: yeah,
2: I
1: like exacta,
2: that.
1: Maybe,
2: yeah, maybe that. What about something else? What's another bet on the program for you, Bevan?
0: There's a big race, race 8, 65, 2,100, big field, but this little filly's been going great. She was great in 75 company two starts ago behind Gold Currency, and then she took on Atavis, who was awesome at Wanganui, and she tried really hard. I think she gets back into the right sort of race, Ocean Melody. She's been up for a long time, but my word, she tries hard. She's at a good price, race 8 at Hawera.
1: I'll move to race number 7, the 65 over 1,200 metres. Do like the chance of Jelly Roll here. It does get the claim of young Tom Wigram, who's making the right strides early in his career. So brings it back to 56 kilos. This horse ran third behind a very good winter galloper by the name of Pere Sangue, who was able to win out of Tauranga. Two starts ago, he was able to prevail in heavy 10 conditions. So can get through wet ground. Claim will be a big assist. Jelly Roll in race 7.
2: There are your follows out of Hawera. From there, it's time to turn our attention to Ruakaka. That's where we head to for our other domestic meeting. Is it going to live up to its name and be the Winterless North, BP?
1: I'm sure it will. There's no doubting that, surely, because that's just what happens there. I know there's been some rain circling around. We've sort of had some clearing days over the last couple of days, and the track is in a good spot, soft six. Currently, Rail's in the true position, and I guess that's probably one of the key things around to Saturday's race meeting. They haven't had a race meeting since the 6th of January, where the Rail was out 3 metres and it was a soft 5 that day. So it might be key to maybe look for those horses that can potentially plant themselves up on speed. It can be a track that plays like that anyway, but with such a long gap between race meetings, maybe up against the Rail will be a good spot to be.
2: Okay, and the locals will be out in force, I'm sure, as we take a look at the Whangarei Gold Cup. It's the first race that we want to highlight. It is race number 7 on the program, sponsored by the one and only ITM GIB. A drop of something, $4.80 favourite from Fly My Way and Quickfire. So a very open market here, Bevan.
0: Yeah, it is. It deserves to be this even. I've been with Drop of Something the last couple of runs, and I think he's not far away from winning. The record here at Ruakaka is not great, though. Fly My Way is a horse who beat at home a couple of starts ago, and we thought it would push on with that. Look, Drop of Something was beaten by Box Moss at its most recent start, not by a big margin. If Box Moss was in this, it would be $1.60.
1: Yeah, correct, Bevan. It makes it also a pretty big chance of where the horse is sitting. And I think the map-wise as well would Drop of Something. This is a runner that is drawn out wide, gets a 2 kilo claim with Hayley Hassman. You'd imagine that they'd be looking to push forward. I also think Bosch, runner number 5, is another runner that can do exactly the same thing. Look to try and follow it over. I think there are a couple of key speed components from out wide. And Just a Karen can hold as a runner that will be looking to be able to utilise barrier number 1, so wouldn't be surprised if looking to try and kick up as they head into that first bend out of the racetrack.
2: Well, let's take a look at that Box Moss race, because Drop of Something does come out of it, ends up finishing 4th. He got to the front early here, and I actually thought he stuck on pretty well, BP, for 4th.
1: Look, it's a very good performance, and it's just a runner that is been knocking on the door the last couple of runs, but they've been the performances that we've been looking for. He's a very handy galloper, and I know that they've tried a few different things with Drop of Something. They've popped them over some tyres and all those sorts of things, and his form's starting to come back to where it should be, because I know he had a run of noughts next to his name. The other horse is in this race who's out wide is Fly My Way, who was a very good winner 2 starts ago and impressed out of Ellerslie. And I know he'll be better coming back to this venue. I think that's a key for him, is that he does perform well here out of Ruakaka. Does Fly My Way. But yeah, it's a good form reference, Bevan, around Box Moss.
0: Yeah, it really is. He's a warhorse, isn't he, BP Drop of Something? He lines up week in, week out, and he just improves and improves. He hasn't quite had that dash we've seen in previous seasons where he can lead up and find a reasonable sort of kick. He's more grinding this preparation, but 56 on his back is a little bit more weight than he carried behind Box Moss, but he's certainly going well. I've got respect for Fly My Way as a horse with a bit better record here out of Ruakaka. And I think Ruakaka records actually play quite strongly in this particular race.
2: It certainly is. And we'll see that actually here, because there's not a lot of form around a few of these runners. But

0: last 3 years. And if you look at sort of the highest rating, which was 84.3 from, or 84.6, which was 2 years ago with Fly My Way, and 84.3 for Bosch, who was finishing second 2 years ago, last year, sorry, in behind Pacifico. So that's where they need to be hitting. And Bosch, when this horse gets back to this venue, is when he does start finding his best form, and maybe, just maybe, he can start finding somewhere around that mark. Because if he gets somewhere close to his rating here of around that sort of 84, 85 mark, he will be pretty hard to peg back.
1: Yeah, he will be. I mean, it just seems like he gets there, knows where he is, and knows this race as well with that lineup.
0: Exactly right. And I guess Fly My Way comes into it for the same reason, because he's competed in this race, he's won this race, and he has that right sort of form here at this venue. So I think they're both two very key, important runners if you're looking to try and narrow the race down around those two.
1: Mm, and I'll appreciate track conditions as well. So will this little one, Justa Karen. She was better here on the synthetic last time when placing. How do you assess this type of form into the race at Ruakaka?
0: Yeah, it's hard. It's different form reference, but what you can take out of it is a horse that was doing its best work here to finish on into second position. Like I mentioned with the map, she can utilise her barrier draw, and that could be all important for her. Like we've said, the rail could be everyone's friend there on the weekend, and if she can sit in that trailing spot, if there's a little bit of heat in the race and she's doing no work, well then that brings her right into the race, Bevan.
2: Look, she's run way out of her grade as a rating 60. I know if you go back three starts, and that's maybe what we should have showed you when fourth behind Salvo Fair would have sort of filled you with a little bit of confidence, but

0: made the relevant point around its returning to Ruakaka, where its record is outstanding.
1: Can be quite a frustrating horse at times, this horse, because he does put in those runs, and then you expect that maybe this is the time where he's going to really show his true form. I mean, he's won 6 from 39, and 5 of those wins have all been here at this venue on his home track. He won the race in 23. He's run second the other two previous years in this race, so maybe the setup is right that he's at the right price to have something on him, even though his form lines don't look that over-inspiring.
2: You have the inclination that that's your on-top selection?
1: Look, it is. Yeah, I'm happy to stick with him because, he's at a great price. He's at $7.50. And, look, there's only a couple of venues around the country, really, where it is horses for courses, and I feel as though this is one of those key tracks. And this horse has the right sort of form there, trained locally. I'm really worried about the horse at the top of the book and flying my way because he showed a very good victory out of Ellerslie 2 starts ago. I know that he sort of was out in no man's land and didn't quite run on like he was should have shown the start prior when he was beaten, but I feel as though he's that big danger. What do you like him, Bevan?
0: It's not a race out on Saturday. I'm going to stand one out. This is a sort of a same race multi race for me. Therefore, I've been with Dropper Something as a good each way chance in his last couple. I think he's rounding to something. That said, his record here isn't fantastic, and the track, if it continues to improve, will probably not play for him. But if he leads, he'll be hard to get past, and I think that young Hayley Hessman's riding really, really nicely at the moment. So the 2 kilos off 56 in this type of race suits my eye, but I think it's an each-way all-day play in this particular race.
2: He certainly is. There's some nice prices on offer. The same for this race. Let's move on to race number 6 here, the Waipu Cup, and you can see Transaction at $3.50 favourite, Dal's Isabel at $4.40, and then Florenza at $5.50. So again, very open, BP. How did you stand out?
1: Oh yeah, this is a tough race. This is a very tough race. Transaction's been running some nice, honest races, and her effort behind Rocking last start sort of puts her, at the top of the market for that reason. Couple of kilos coming off as well. I actually thought maybe the former Stephen Marsh trained runner, who's now gone to the Michelle Bradley Barn in Bourbon Proof, his 3-year-old form is incredible, and he just hasn't been able to find it anywhere near the Avondale Guineas and Waikato Guineas placings. But maybe a little break north. We all know that it can freshen everybody up, and maybe this horse with a little bit of Ruakaka Beach and what have you might just spark him up, Bevan.
0: Yeah, it may do. It absolutely may do. Transaction was in the same race back on the 24th and was much better. I completely agree with your thoughts on Bourbon Proof. He turned up in his best form. He'd clean this field up. But I think Transaction's coming through quite nicely. Does tend to find one better on many occasions, but the Rocking form was pretty good the other day. That horse just bloused him. And only 3.5 off Bonnard, who's now going to go possibly to an Open Ecke Cup or Winter Cup and be really favoured at a lightweight. So I'll go Transaction, but I didn't have a lot of certainty either.
2: Okay, maybe a Cronulla in that race. And then the other rating, 75, is race number 3 on the program. And you can see here, Khaleesi heads the betting at 250. Nice race this with Scalera at 420 and One More Dance. I was looking at Scalera for a best, but I just thought there was a bit of depth in this, BP.
1: It's a good field. This is a very good field, and Khaleesi's a good horse. This horse won 2 from 2. If you go back to New Year's Day, when this horse was able to rein in Golden Wings, horse rated through the roof on that occasion when winning that race, then went to a Karapiro Classic as a dominant favourite and only finished into 5th position. So she's had some time away from the races. Good quiet trial, they set her back and she just rolled back into the race nicely. But this is 1,200 metres and we've seen her performance at a 1,500, 1,600 metres. She could get a run off her feet. I'm really keen to see where this market sits with her. Is she one of those horses that drifts out in the market and we see some support from some other horses like this horse in Scalera maybe? Look, she was beaten first up. The whole world was on her and she was beaten halfway down the straight into 8th position. A better run next time over a short course race. Feel as though this race is set up for her over the 1,200 metres with a good barrier draw. So I'll run with Scalera in what looks to be a good field here, Bevan.
0: Yeah, we got a bit burnt with Scalera. I think the leg up and the form just disappointed fresh up, but much better last time. Oh, you'll know better than me, but I think Michelle Bradley will have a decent sort of day, and I was impressed with Iridescent. I think there was a sense of relief at Ellerslie. They've thought a lot of this horse, and it really bloused them out late. And the previous two runs, it had just got going too late, so I think it's going to step up over a trip really nicely, the mare. With a little bit more time, but I was impressed at Ellerslie, of course, trained locally.

0: Yeah, I thought there's a bit of value in that price at around about, what are we shopping? $6, around iridescent.
1: We know the locals stand up there. So, yep, Michelle Bradley's runner for you. Bevan, what about something else on the card?
0: I might nick one of yours, Pip, Ashoka. I thought this is the sort of horse that sort of suited the race meeting. But I'd have to say, after proving the races we have, I sort of struggled. So BP might have a little bit of a better idea. So, but I want to shock it later on in the program.
2: I'll go to race 5, the Maiden, over 1,600 metres. Donna Logan heads back home and she brings a horse by the name of Beat of the Sun. I just ruled a line through that effort last time out when beaten out of Ellerslie over 1,600 metres. Just got no luck whatsoever. And just when it was about to make its run, just got impeded off heels. This race looks light in terms of some of the form around horses. This horse went very good first up into third out of Tarapa. A sticky gate, but a gate that might just mean you get a little bit more meat on the bone. So I'm happy to run with Beat of the Sun in race 5 is my next to the best of the rest.
1: Okay, Beat of the Sun. Noting that one down, and that completes our look at Saturday's racing. We're now moving on to our black bookers, and you get the honours this time, BP. Who have you found for us?
2: Okay, I'm going to put a little leg up spin on this one because I feel as though this is a race to follow, this race here out of Rotorua. This is a very good maiden. Chappie has rated strongly. I think Chappie can win again next time to the races and follow second, third and fourth out of this race. I think they're all horses you can follow with a little bit of confidence. So the second horse is Grace the Ace. Really did like that effort from back in the field. So I'll run with that as my black booker.
0: I'm going to take you to a little mare called Reconvene. Now, the winner here for Roman Connor is the big horse, the big boy. He rolled on home. She can blot her copybook terribly, this mare. She's actually in on Saturday at Hawera. But she does this all the time. Like, she rockets home behind a serious horse who's going the right way. If she can repeat this, but the race on Saturday for her does have a fair bit of ability in it. So it's going to be a tough one to win. But I think there's a win in her somewhere.
1: And I'm taking you to the same meeting. Al Darcy does get you every time, but he was back off the speed. He's finished the race off really nicely again. I'd actually like him to get up over even further for Raymond Connors, but he is not far away from picking up a win. The winner came off the front. He had to do all the work from the back. There wasn't a lot doing that on the day. And so I thought Al Darcy, an absolute black booker. And those are our black bookers for the weekend. Bevan, you have something to say?
0: I just wanted to note in that race, Heavenly Blessed, Pip as well. I completely agree around Darcy. Heavenly Blessed, Chris Bothwell was awesome. Actually got home quicker in that particular race. So might be one to follow that race. But yeah, our Darcy was great. But Heavenly Blessed, pretty good as well.
1: There you go, giving us double like it. And that does conclude our black bookers. We're taking you to a break off the other side. We concentrate in on the jumping out of Woodville.
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7: Smug in front, West Coast a length away to the second to last. Oh, he got it a bit rough, Smug in West Coast. He's lifting on the inside. One to go and a great stash. West Coast coming at Smug. They take it together. Smug the outside. West Coast the inside. West Coast going to Smug. There's nothing between them. West Coast going to Smug, who kicked again. Smug! Smug won it. It's redemption. He wins the Hawke's Bay Hurst. Steeplechase to beat West Coast, who's gone down fighting. What a great finish. Wowee, what a battle. What a battle.
8: What a fantastic race to watch unfold, particularly over the last 600 metres.
9: I know West Coast was heavyweight, and I thought if I just stay next to him, I can wear him back. But I did think he had that upper hand after that second last, but it just showed you how.

0: Victoria Sydney's back for another go at the steeplechase. Conditions, we know it's not looking that nice in the central district, so what are we thinking on Sunday, Swings?
1: Heavy 10. The sort of weather's moving north throughout the day, so they've got rain until sort of the early hours of tomorrow morning. Then there's a few showers and an improving sort of forecast into Sunday. But I'd imagine it'd be heavy 10, but that won't bother many of the runners on Sunday.
0: Okay, we start with the Hawke's Bay Hurdle. Let's take a look at the market. Race number 3 on the program. It's set up a really nice field once again. We've got the likes of, once we bring it up, market here. Quid at $3.50, Dictation at $6, Squire at $6. I know I should really know it off by heart. The Bambino there and Tyker. So you're really open even this year.
1: What a race this is. This is an outstanding running of this race. Quid's going to be a serious jumper. There's no doubt about that. Dictation already is. So is Squire, so is the Bamboo, so is Tyker and Happy Star. Affordable's on the way up, and Jake, well, he's won 2 in a row. A maiden into a sort of an open hurdle and beat Hidalgo, who's a good jumper in himself. It's maybe one of the better runnings of this particular race in quality BP.
2: It is, and I actually found it difficult to try and narrow it down to just one selection for that reason. I guess we'll first of all can go back to the running of the Waikato Hurdles, where we see the likes of the Nelson runners and Tyker, who finished into second position in behind Pacheco. Also in behind them here is Squire, who was well found in the marketplace, finishing into fourth position. Had a flat run since then, but boy, this is a good edition of the race, Bevan. And I feel as though that these Nelson horses are going to be ready to strike very shortly. And I'm not just talking about the two in this race, even a horse like the Bambino.
1: Yeah, I think the Bambino was just unsuited by the slicker track conditions there at Tarapa and had been coming up really nicely. I think he's a major player, but I think you're right here. The Nelson runners are great. I think Squire is a horse who has a lot of upside as we have a look at Quid here. This particular run, this is Waverley, right? Yeah, this is Waverley. Yes, it is. And I said after this race, he'll win a jumping race at short notice. Pip and you were there. The Wahine of Waverley, who it was like Bevan Who on Saturday BP. Bevan Who?
0: He's not letting me back down because of that.
2: Well, I guess you said, Bevan, that if it would be winning a jumps race, maybe the Hawke's Bay Hurdles, but probably wasn't on your dance card tip, though, in terms of being that next jumping race, because this is a field full of depth, but as much as we know, the horse can jump.
1: BP, as you know, we've given up trying to work out what Kevin Myers is doing. I introduced Pip to him. I said, he might tell you the truth, and he just looked at me and shook his head. But we know it's good enough. What its final target is, I'm not sure whether it is Sunday. It's got every ounce of ability on the flat and jumps well enough to win. However, I think the Bambino comes right into this with the wetter track conditions, loves Woodville, Emily Farr's aboard. This is a great race. I do think he's a serious jumper. I think Tarapa was just a little bit slick for him. I'm not sure if there was a little niggle post that due to sort of the break in performances, but I think he's going to win a decent race and he'll be tough to beat on Sunday.
2: Yeah, I mean, look, you could box up the Paul Nelson, McDougall runners and go pretty close here as well. And then we haven't even spoken about a horse who's right at the bottom of the market, an Affordable, who looked very good in a jumping win in a maiden hurdle last week as well out of Trentham. Jake's gone 2 from 2, winning on the flat and then winning impressively out of Tiaraha as well. I'm going with the stablemate of Jake and Squire. This horse has had a long build-up of flat runs and a couple of very good jumping performances, has been beaten on the flat recently. Look, we haven't even mentioned Happy Star. Here we are talking about the race and no mention of Happy Star as well. That's the depth of the field with just 8 runners, Pip, but all have a really big chance of taking out the Hawke's Bay Hurdle.
0: Yeah, they really do. And then we've got another fantastic race on the program. Let's move on to the Paitua Farmlands Steeplechase here, where you can see Never Look Back at $2.20 favourite, Lord Spencer at $4, St Bernard at $5.50, and there is Smug at $6. Emily did catch up with Chris Wood, just asked him what he made of the run in the Wellington Steeples and how he's come through.
3: Yeah, he's bright and happy, Emily. Look, I'm pretty sure we'll go. Jumping races, they're really weirdly spaced out, and not spaced out on this occasion, but they don't sort of think about the backup too much. But you only get one chance at these races. He won the race last year. He's bounced through the race nicely. It was a good run the other day. Just copped one fence bad coming out of the southern bend, and

0: left him a bit flat-footed, but he was making good ground again at the end, and he put his hand up to go again.
1: Did you have to put much work into him during the week off that run?
0: Not really, Emily. He had a quiet weekend. He's back to his normal work Monday. He'll have a quiet, probably, bit of jumpers work on Friday, and he'll head down on Saturday.
1: Potentially meets maybe an easier field, you could say. Would that be your thought?
0: There's quite a few nice up-and-comers, Emily. Jumping's never easy, as you know. We've got to get through the race and through the jump, or over the jumps, and there's plenty to trip you up. But, look, I'm really happy with him, and he deserves a spot.
2: Let's take a look at him finishing fourth. And behind Never Look Back, who won the Hawke's Bay Hurdles, loves it there at Woodville, and it's been good over the steeples.
3: Yeah, and obviously the quick backup is, you know, the concern because of this race being moved to last Thursday. And horses are having to make that decision, as Chris has done here, and Never Look Back as well, to back up into the Hawke's Bay steeplechase. Never Look Back, Bevan, once he learns to really settle in a race, he's gone enormous here, hasn't he, behind Brucey with how he's travelled throughout.
4: Oh, he pulled his block off the entire way. I was sort of thinking in the race, Emily's arms must be killing her because he just didn't settle. How he finished that close to Brucey, I don't know, because he was just unruly. And I was holding my breath a couple of times, BP, at a couple of those jumps because he was charging into them. This is a really well-schooled horse, Lord Spencer. He's been a long-term project, and JJ's now sort of bearing the fruits of all her hard work with Lord Spencer. He's going to go to Rickon and be a major player. He's a very, very good horse, Lord Spencer, and he's flying. It's been a long, slow build-up, this preparation, BP. Like, he looks in major, major danger, not just Sunday, but as he heads to Rickon.
3: Oh, I agree, because I like how she's taken those steps of going through the hurdle ranks, first of all, went to a maiden steeplechase and was beaten at Te Araha, and then that race there, which was a restricted open. He's been a very good hurdler over the years, has won a Great Northern as well, and now he looks ready for the bigger fences. What about this horse, Bevan, and St. Bernard? Gee, I was taken by his maiden win here out of Trentham. He absolutely blew them off the track. There's nothing like watching a dashing jumper out in front, and he certainly gave us all those vibes of some of our favourite jumpers that you can think of that have done exactly this. And he is a very good horse of the future. Can he win a Hawke's Bay steeplechase, though?
4: I think it might be another stepping stone to Rickerton, don't you? He will capture the public's imagination with his style, and you can't do anything about it. This is where he's going to be because he's got a mind of his own. but he pricks his ears, he gives it his best. 4,800 metres is going to test him, albeit at the line there at Trentham over 4,000. He seemed to be full of running as well. But at this stage, there isn't a lot behind him in that particular race. I'll go Never Look Back. I've got great respect for Lord Spencer and great respect for Smug. But if he just settles, he'll be too good, I think, on this day. Whereas I think when you get down to Rickon, you might find that Lord Spencer's the winner.
3: Yeah, pretty much in agreement with what you've said there, Bevan. I've gone with Never Look Back as well. Just around Smug, I guess Smug is that one horse out of the Wellington steeplechase where can he turn that around? Can he turn that defeat of you know, five lengths when finishing into fourth position, coming back to a venue that he's been able to win at? That would be maybe my one other horse to throw in there, but you're right, Lord Spencer and even St. Bernard seem to be those two horses that they're not new kids, especially Lord Spencer, but with what he's shown, but they're both those up-and-comers in the steeplechasing ranks that maybe they're the ones to beat him behind.
2: Yeah, they certainly are. What about something else to follow, BP, either at Woodville or Tauranga we've got on Sunday too?
3: Yes, Tauranga on Sunday, just a small six races there. Going with a horse by the name of Brass Monkey. Now, it was very well supported at Tauranga a couple of weeks ago and just didn't find the front and got back and was impeded. Small field for this race on Sunday, race number four. McNabb sticks with. I'm happy to run with that, Brass Monkey.
4: Race six on Sunday. It is the maiden steeplechase, Duke of Plumpton. He's winner of nine. He's been to Australia. He's had a couple of runs back in. First time steeplechasing, there's always a little bit of a niggle there. But Kaylee's doing the training now of Duke of Plumpton. Of course, Paddy Payne is also in the ownership of him. They've been taking their time with Duke of Plumpton. He's got more ability on the flat than any of these, and if he stands up, he'll win.
2: Well, and you can catch all of that action on the Sunday sesh. From there, we're taking you to our bank builders. Who's filling up the TAB account early?
3: Okay, I'm going to go with Palma Bagia in race number one out of Ruakaka. This horse, as a two-year-old, was able to finish fourth and behind Back of the Bus. So we showed you that video if you were watching earlier around Back of the Bus as a chance in a Castletown. And she wasn't that far off them when finishing into fourth spot. Nice low draw, can run a really good race. I went and got a coffee this morning, and when I got my coffee, the song that was playing was Watermelon Sugar. That's in this race as well. Maybe take a Quinella with Watermelon Sugar.
4: Okay. AI in play, maybe. I don't know. Where did I go? Chevelle de Foudre. We'll just stick with the ship race for Chevelle de Foudre. Didn't hear any Chevelle de Foudre music in the car this morning, but I think he's a big chance of winning race number four, Ara.
2: No song for you to talk him into something else there? No? All right. With Chevelle de Foudre. That takes us to a break off the other side. It's time for our best bets and, of course, those crucial track work tips.
5: The Foxes claims Classic in the run to the line, and it's up for the Foxes.
6: The Foxes in front. The Foxes digging deep here for Oisin Murphy, and the Foxes just hangs on to win the Dante.
5: And the Foxes comes pouncing past the pair of them, and the Foxes wins.
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2: Welcome back into the form. It's time for our best bets. Before we get you there, we had a nice week last week as well with a couple of winners at two, and unfortunately for Bevan, a scratching, but he's playing there again. Now, before we get the trainer's track work tips, what about the race form? Who's gracing the cover this week?

0: racing. From there, we're taking you out to the track. Let's get the trainer's tips for the weekend.
1: Maiden mile, probably nice each way bet.
2: I think back of the bus is a pretty good chance each way.

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1: I've got a couple to choose from. I'm just not sure whether I'll run Wadiyan or not, but up there he's probably my best for the weekend if he does line up.
2: And here is a summary for you. Make sure you follow them in. They continue to tip us out, the winners as well. We've got plenty to follow in on Ruakaka and well, three of them, or two of them, sorry, tipped out there in the Castletown Stakes. From those tips, what about our best bets for the weekend? BP, who have you found for us?
3: I'm going to go to Sunday's race meeting out of Tauranga, and I did make it my race tracker and the race in general to follow. So I'll run with Grace the Ace, who does take her place in race number three at Tauranga. Chappie was really impressive this day, but she got back and she does tend to get back in her races, but she just seems to be knocking. She's having her 13th start to the races. Just thought with a smaller field on Sunday, if she can be a little bit closer, a pair or two closer, maybe she can pick up that first win.
4: I'm going to change it up this week. I was almost ready to push the button on Arxie. I thought he was great at Waverley last Saturday and just needed a winner track. We'll get it on Sunday. And I went back and watched my old mate Valley King fresh out this preparation at Ara Park, and I thought he was outstanding. So we'd all say in race multi, I'd take Arxie top two, Valley King to run top four.
2: We're having a little bit of stick for Bevan, but I'll go Yalty time. Race number two at Ōtaki for Robbie Patterson. Craig Grills in the saddle. I hope he can pay the bills. He almost got up on this occasion. This time he's much better drawn down the inside, and I think he will be winning in the second. So I'll stick with the Robbie Patterson runner. I think he opened up at $3, but he has been shortened in to around twos. Here is a summary. I can tell you too, the whale is jumping in and giving us a best bet to follow too from the big fish. There you go. We've got Delphine at Invercargill on race number five on Sunday. The Oldie Time, Grace the Ace, and a same race multi for Bevan. Stealing a bit of from you there, BP.
3: I'm blown away. I really am.
2: Must be rubbing off on him, I think.
4: No top sevens and eights. It's just top two, top four. We're staying in the old program, but yeah, I am leading your way.
2: He is. All right. And that does conclude the form. I look forward to all of the weekend racing. We'll catch you back next week.

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5: If Jimmy Cassidy had to pick one race as a career highlight, there's no doubt which one that would be. The 1983 Melbourne Cup.
6: Simon Kiwi's flying might beat them all. Kiwi's come from last in a phenomenal performance.
5: Taking Kiwi from last to first as a 20-year-old was the sort of impossible feat that Cassidy would make a habit.
7: Look at Ruff Hammett. Ruff Hammett's flying on the rails. Ruff Hammett moved up, grabbed the lead, and he's won the Stradbroke.
5: They were just two of the classic races that prompted a respected Australian commentator in later years to declare Cassidy as the most gifted rider he had ever seen.
8: A genius of a ride by Jimmy Cassidy, weaving his way through the field. And Ruff Hammett just appeared from nowhere with Jimmy Cassidy riding the race of his life. Ruff Hammett has been able to get up and win the Stradbroke from Barossa Boy.
5: Born in Lower Hutt in 1963, Cassidy's first sporting passion was rugby. School didn't hold much interest apart from rugby practice, and his ability earned him selection on a team to tour Australia in 1974. A decade later, it was to become home. A competitive nature, a will to win, perseverance and a small frame made Cassidy ideally suited to a jockey's life. Racing became a shared family interest, brother Larry following him to a successful career in Australia. The natural

0: riding talent shone through early. He was a top apprentice and won the New Zealand Premiership in 1982, while still a teenager. It was Cassidy's connection with Kiwi that launched his international career. The horse that was bought for $1,000 and used to round up sheep on Snowy Lupton's farm had a magnificent finishing burst that Cassidy timed to perfection in the 1983 Wellington Cup.
1: Here's Kiwi coming right from the back of the field and getting up on the inside of Marita close to home. Marita in front going to the line.
0: That earned a trip to Victoria and one of the greatest Melbourne Cup finishes ever seen.
2: Mr. Jazz on the outside, Noble Comet and TMRA settled out of a ding-dong struggle. Noble Comet about a neck in front, Mr. Jazz on the outside, and Kiwi's flying might beat them all. Kiwi's come from last in a phenomenal performance. Won the cup by a length and a quarter from Noble Comet and Mr. Jazz in a photo.
0: That success prompted Cassidy to relocate to Sydney the following year. He finished fourth in the Jockeys Premiership and quickly gathered a loyal following. Cassidy's vigorous riding style earned him the nickname as the Pumper. Cassidy won the Premiership in his second season in Sydney and regularly finished in the top 10 in the following years. In 85-86, he rode 28 group winners. Every jockey's career goes through highs and lows, and Cassidy often courted controversy. He dealt with injuries and suspensions and made it a habit of bouncing back better than ever. It spawned a favourite Cassidy phrase, "Ring-a-ding-ding, the pumper's the king." A 21-month ban in the 90s was the toughest setback of his life, having to sell his home and working as a fencer to survive. In 1997, trainer Jack Denham gave him a chance for redemption on Might and Power.
3: From a long way back, but Might and Power well clear. 150 metres left to go. He's 6 lengths ahead. Marble Halls along the inside. Estadad in the clear. Doremus down the outside, finishing on strongly. But Might and Power has bolted in with a Caulfield Cup. He wins by 8 lengths. Doremus second. Good go.
0: It was almost a formality. The combination would bring home the Melbourne Cup, the second for Cassidy.
4: Might and Power the leader. Doremus trying hardest, coming at him. Might and Power and Doremus. Doremus getting to Might and Power. They hit the line. Photo. Oh, nothing between them. Doremus or Might and Power in a close go. Photo.
0: It took several tense minutes and a photo to separate them. Might and Power holding on to win a thriller. The following year, Cassidy was in the saddle again as Might and Power became the first reigning Melbourne Cup winner to claim the Cox Plate.
4: It's Might and Power the leader. Northern Drake a length and a half away coming home, but Might and Power, the big champ, the king, joins the greats of the turf, and Might and Power's won it from Northern Drake.
0: The Cox Plate gave Cassidy 3 legs of Australian racing's Grand Slam. In 2001, he joined an elite group with victory in the Golden Slipper.
5: The front, ha ha at the 150. Accelerator, Red Hannigan, World Courtship, and True Jills try hard. Ha ha in front. Red Hannigan's emerging late. Accelerator kicks on, but it's ha ha Slipper. Ha ha's won the Golden Slipper.
0: At the time of Cassidy's induction, just 7 jockeys could display awards for the Melbourne Cup, the Caulfield Cup, the Cox Plate, and the Golden Slipper. Racing journalists were preparing to write the glowing retirement features as Cassidy approached his half century. It must have been tempting to hang up the silks and spend more time with wife Vicky and his daughters. Cassidy rode on, striking another rich vein of golden form. He won the Australian Derby for a 3rd time and a 5th Crown Oaks. Then another rear goal was within reach. 100 Group 1 wins.
5: 100 to go, Zoustar, a neck, a half, the winner. Zoustar from Dissident.
0: Zoustar's win in the gold.

0: in a very select club. Finally, it arrived on Derby Day at Flemington.
1: Starting to hit top gear, and Villaverde's coming and not listening to me as well, but it's Zoustar with 100 metres to go, got the sidestep, and Jimmy's got his 100, and Zoustar won by 2 lengths.
0: Cassidy was the third jockey to reach the ton in Australia and the first New Zealander. By the time of Cassidy's induction, he had 100 Group 1s in a career that has taken him from New Zealand to Australia, Hong Kong, Malaysia, Singapore, Japan, and Mauritius. The total wins number more than 2,000, and the trophy cabinet glitters with reminders of racing's classic days. Australia formally recognised Cassidy's skill, success, and longevity with his induction into their Racing Hall of Fame in 2012. Cassidy has been greeted with generous applause when returning to scale at Flemington on many occasions. But November 2, 2013 was particularly poignant. It was fitting that his century came on the same track where he burst upon the Australian racing scene with Kiwi 30 years before.
2: For your Saturday, because the All Blacks are back in action, this time against Italy. Make a bet on a first try scorer, and if that misses, you could get up to $20 back in bonus cash. To the NRL, the Dolphins up against the Sharks. Now, both these teams in their last 5 games have only lost 1 game. So check out this power play. Jermaine Isako is the first try scorer. Herbie Farnworth to go on to score at any time, paying a whopping $21. Now, the Wahine Warriors, they'll be looking to back up that win of round 1. Stacey Waka set to make her debut, paying $4.50 to score 2 or more tries in that one. And the quarterfinal of the Football World Cup continues. Place a bet on a first goal scorer like Harry Kane or Erling Haaland. If they score it another time instead, you could get up to $25 back in bonus cash. So download the TAB app and bet responsibly.

There's the signal, and they're off. Missing It Was My Charm by about four lengths, and Logano began well but restrained early, and Doradus is coming across from a wide barrier to lead. From Graphic Sight second, Logano third, and then came Etched in Time and Sophisticated on its outside, and then Democracy Manifest. From Lady Pankhurst, Sneaky Choice and My Charm after bombing the start is the last one. They run off the back, 600 to go. It's a fast run trial. Doradus in front, Graphic Sight in its slipstream in second, about five away to Etched in Time, who's in third position. Then Logano, Democracy Manifest, and Sophisticated's taken the corner wide from Sneaky Choice, Lady Pankhurst, and My Charm last. 2:25 to go. Doradus a length and a half in front to Graphic Sight, and then four away to Democracy Manifest, who got to third. It's Doradus in front by two lengths now to Graphic Sight. Doradus in front from Graphic Sight. Doradus beat Graphic Sight, Democracy Manifest, Sneaky Choice, Sophisticated, Lady Pankhurst doing its best work late, then Logano, Etched in Time, who knocked up, and My Charm always at the back.

Standing by here. No signal just yet. There's the signal, and they're off, and Beverly Hills flew out of the gates. Cobra Club into second position, Derry City Felix in third, Blenheim Girls in fourth, and Konigstein, who's just going a bit keen with Zonk Star on its inside and the red.

Mission Wise's second last and powerful prayer is the last one. 600 metres left to go from Derry City Felix in second and Beverly Hills in third and Blenheim Girl fourth trialling on its own. From Adaptation and then came Zonk Star from Konigstein between runners in the purple jacket, now presents for its run. Powerful prayer, Mission Wise, and there's one tailed off. It's written about, not sure what happened there, but it's just going around for practice. So 200 to go, and it's Cobra Club, about 2.5 in front to Beverly Hills, Derry City, Felix, and then came Blenheim Girl, but it's Cobra Club in front with 75 to go. Well clear, Cobra Club. And Cobra Club goes on to win the trial by about 4.25 at the end, won by Good Space. Beverly Hills second, Derry City Felix third, Blenheim Girl fourth, Powerful Prayer fifth, Adaptation sixth, Konigstein, Mission Wise, Zonk Star, and a long last to Written About, who did complete the course.

Waiting for a signal. There it is. They're off. Cole Smoke got the best of the start from Power Broker. And Savvy Diamond through the middle's in third position. And then Run In Your Memory, who's going forward as well, from Duke's Proximus, who's got the rails. And then Signature Song, who's a little wide. And between those at the tail is Joy Comes Back. So the leader is Savvy Diamond for Rachel King. Cole Smoke's in second. Power Broker third, just going a bit keen in a slowly run trial. From Run In Your Memory in fourth position, Duke's Proximus three pairs back in the red and white stripes. From Joy Comes Back and Signature Song is wide. It's been a slow run trial here, and Savvy Diamond should have a good kick at the top of the straight. 3:75 to go. Cole Smoke's in second position. Run In Your Memory's got to third. Duke's Proximus and Power Broker back on the far side. It's Savvy Diamond in front past the 200. Power Broker's come up underneath it. Duke's Proximus and then Run In Your Memory making hard work of it. Savvy Diamond in front from Power Broker, who's under a good hold. Duke's Proximus into third, but Savvy Diamond won the trial. Power Broker wasn't extended. It'll run second. Duke's Proximus ran third. And then came Joy Comes Back in for fourth from Run In Your Memory fifth, and they got right away from the other. Signature Song and Cole Smoke knocked right up and came in last.

Waiting for the signal. There's your signal. And they're off, and Persian Wonder got the best of the start, but the rider immediately restrains, and St. Peter's Basilica is going to go through and lead the trial with Roebuck Plain. They're the first two. Staterooms in third position, Piaf's in fourth, Divine Gal's in fifth, and then came Faulty Affairs. Warlock's going a bit keen, and Persian Wonder just passing it after beginning well, was restrained back to last of all. 600 to go. Roebuck Plains in front in the Yulong Green from St. Peter's Basilica in second position, and Stateroom, it's in third, Piaf's in fourth, Faulty Affairs fifth, Divine Gal, Warlocks, and Persian Wonders the last one. 3:25 to go. Roebuck Plains in front, just asked for an effort there by Rachel King and extended by a length and a half. To St. Peter's Basilica sticking on in second, and then came Stateroom from Faulty Affairs on the far side. It is Persian Wonder coming from the back. It's charging home into second late. Nice trial by it, but Roebuck Plain won the trial. Roebuck Plain ran first. Persian Wonder may have snatched second from St. Peter's Basilica and Stateroom on the far side, and then Faulty Affairs PF, and then came Warlocks, who just got under heels across the line. And Divine Gal was the last one.

Signal. They're off. Ice Cool came away midfield, but he'll muster speed very quickly to cross the field and lead this with his head on his chest. Olivia Twist in second and

Extra Heights in third. And then Queen's Rhapsody going past that runner from Osbred Head and Tail. Magenta Skies three deep into the first turn. Andron, United Kingdom at X43. 500 to go. G sped well clear here. Ice cool. He's seven in front. He looks like he's getting further in front here coming to the turn. Olivia Twist in second. Queen's Rhapsody's in third. Extra Heights. And then came Magenta Skies, Osbred Head and Tail, Andron, United Kingdom. And the last one, X43, but this is a mile in front, Ice Cool. He must be 12 lengths in front. He's like a runaway steam train. Look at him go. Ice Cool, he's a mile in front.

8-6. Signals there. They're off. Starman got the best of the start from King of Pop over on the inside. Why Rhea? Think it's you. You're the choice. Sinister and Call Me Gorgeous over racing the last one. No speed. Why Rhea runs to the front in the trial from King of Pop second. Think it's you third. And You're the choice fourth. Out three deep past the 600. And then Starman, who was first to begin, restrained. Only got two behind it. Call Me Gorgeous, Pink Jacket, and Sinister's the last one. A bit more speed coming up to the home turn. Wairia by a length and a half to Think It's You in second. King of Pop cut the corner in third, and then came You're the Choice with the white face from Call Me Gorgeous, who has improved its position. Starman and Sinister, 200 to go. Wairia in front by a length and a half to King of Pop. It's Wairia from King of Pop. Wairia from King of Pop, who's closing. He'll get close here, King of Pop. Wairia just held on to beat King of Pop. Call Me Gorgeous, You're the Choice, Sinister. Think it's you, Starman.

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And they're off, and Concrete Storm got the best of the start. Now out wide, McCogan showing good speed, and Private Liaison is up there as well. So McCogan's going to lead the trial, Private Liaison in second, and then came Revengeance third from Concrete Storm fourth, Millet fifth, Endeavour sixth, and then came Saturday Party from Anthropod, who's second last, and Harry's Hussy is the last one. So 400 to go. And they turn the bend, and it's McCayon in front. So McCayon turns in front from Private Liaison second, Revengeance in third, Concrete Storm, Millet, Saturday Party, and Endeavour. McCayon slapped along, 175 to go, a length in front, Concrete Storm, Private Liaison fighting out second, Saturday Party getting home late, but McCayon won the trial. McCayon first, now second Saturday Party. Second Concrete Storm, I beg your pardon, from Saturday Party third, Private Liaison fourth, and then came Millet from Revengeance, Harry's Hussy, Endeavour, and Anthropod came in last.

Ready for a start, signals there. They're off. Scintillation got the best of the start. Velvet Rush showing speed, and Milfway closest to us on the rails is going to land in third position. Jarowa, and then came Threads in the Godolphin Blue with the black cap, being followed by Varna. Navigation and King of the Strip has drifted back last. 550 left to go. Scintillation in front, Velvet Rush second, and Milfway on the back of the leader in third. Then Threads in fourth and about to present three wide from Navigation, Jarowa, Varna, and King of the Strip is the last one. 350 to go. Scintillation turns in front. Velvet Rush in second. Milfway off the leader's back. And out wider was Threads. It's

Constellation in front. Milfway's a length away second. Threads in third. Velvet Rush and then Navigation. Scintillation from Milfway. Scintillation from Milfway. Scintillation in front. Scintillation beat Milfway. Navigation charged home into third and has gone past them after the line. And then Threads from King of the Strip, Jarowa, Varna and Velvet Rush knocked up, came in at the back.

Signals there. Well, it was briefly. Now we're right, and they're off, and I'm Your Huckleberry flew out of the gates, really anticipated the start from Definition, Japan, Zinger, GG, and then came I and Age, being followed by Bark at the Moon, Sonudoro second last, and missing the start was Sir Verdi, and it's four away last of all. So I'm Your Huckleberry 600 to go from Japan second, Zinger's in third, Definition fourth, GG 5th, and then 2.5 to Iron Age from Bark at the Moon. Sonudoro 2nd last, and Sir Verdi's the last one. Into the straight, Japan in the middle from I'm Your Huckleberry, who circles wide. I'm Your Huckleberry in front from Japan. Zinger on the far side. And then came Definition from GG, and then came Iron Age. 200 to go. I'm Your Huckleberry. Ask for an effort here. Definition closing in. And then came Zinger on the far side from Japan. It's I'm Your Huckleberry from Definition. The margins are length, and I'm Your Huckleberry will win the trial. Definitions run second. Iron Age got home to run third from Zinger. GG. Japan was weakening, and then came Sir Verdi, being followed by Bark at the Moon, and Sonudoro came in last.

Stand by for a start. And they're off. And Dallas Duke just hopped in the air at the start, missed it a length or so, and Queen's Gamble went out the back with it. On the other hand, Wooden Warrior was the first one to begin from Lava Flow, quickly into second position. Plagiarism going forward, gets to third. And then came Esquire in fourth in the Cerise Jacket from Over the Mountain, fifth on the rails. And then came Sequin going a bit keen on the outside of Leonessa in the light blue. Then came The Rebel from Dallas Duke, and Queen's Gamble is the last one. So Plagiarism circles wide from Lava Flow. And then came Wooden Warrior from Over the Mountain, and then Esquire from Leonessa, and Sequin pushed along. It's Lava Flow in front from Wooden Warrior, and Plagiarism still there. Lava Flow, Plagiarism, Wooden Warrior, and Leonessa's getting home late. Lava Flow won the trial. Lava Flow, Plagiarism, Leonessa, Wooden Warrior, Over the Mountain on the far side, and then came Queen's Gamble, who closed on them, from Sequined out wide, Esquire, The Rebel, and Dallas Duke was close up as one of the last.

Signals there, and they're off. Lady Moscato got the best of the start from Selfish and Acra Hopes in third Temptation going forward. Balladina just caught a little wide as they hit the first turn.

say, half a length away in second position. Acrohope on the back to Lucetta, who's cut the corner from Shambhala, Rhythm Lone Piper, and Zudorni under pressure is the last one. Temptation in front, Lady Moscato with the white face a length away second, and Acrohope on the far side's in third, but Temptation's gone further in front with 100 to go. 2.5 to Lady Moscato, Shambhala Rhythm getting home late with Lone Piper, but Temptation won the trial. Lady Moscato ran second, Shambhala Rhythm's run third, Lone Piper was fourth. And then came Rosa Lucetta from Acrohope, Selfish, Balladina, and Zudorni.

Signals there. They're off. Exfiltration bombed the start, came out clearly last, and Global Light in the Yulong Green's going to lead the trial from Maritime Magnate in second position. Yangtze River's going to land in third, and Legacelli's in fourth. Exfiltration going forward and just past Latest Flame, who is now the last one. 550 left to go. Global Light is in front. Leads by two lengths here to Maritime Magnate in second and Legacelli's in third. Yangtze River's in fourth from Latest Flame, and Exfiltration's the last one. So Global Light at the 325, a length in front to Maritime Magnate in second position. And then came on the far side Yangtze River making ground, and Legacelli pushed along. It's Global Light in front from Maritime Magnate, Legacelli, Yangtze River. Global Light from Maritime Magnate, and Global Light beat Maritime Magnate, Legacelli, Yangtze River. And then came Latest Flame, and Exfiltration came in along last.

Stand by for a start. Signals there. They're off. Epic got the best of the start. Sphere went straight out the back. It's Epic in front. Lusane into second position. Call Me Rookie's in third. High Sea Gold is in fourth. And then came Tempestuous back closest to us, who now takes that fourth spot. They're followed then by Arch Arnie, Red Hot Rosie, and Lady Capitalist, who's only got two behind it. Gautier is second last, and Sphere is the last one. They're on the turn. 400 metres left to go. It's Epic in front. Lusane in second position. Tempestuous across their heels with the white face. It's in third. Call Me Rookie's in fourth, and Archani back on the inside. Lady Capitalist coming down the outside. 150 to go. Epic in front from Lusane, a length away. They're well clear. It's Epic from Lusane. Epic from Lusane. Epic beat Lusane, Lady Capitalist, Call Me Rookie, Gaultier, Red Hot Rosie, Sphere, Tempestuous from Archani, and High Sea Gold was the last one.

Settle in for your Saturday because the All Blacks are back in action, this time against Italy. Make a bet on a first try scorer, and if that misses, you could get up to $20 back in bonus cash. To the NRL, the Dolphins up against the Sharks. Now, both these teams in their last five games have only lost one game. So check out this power play. Jermaine Isako is the first try scorer. Herbie Farnworth to go on to score at any time, paying a whopping $21. Now, the Wahine Warriors, they'll be looking to back up that win of round one. Stacey Waka set to make her debut, paying $4.50 to score two or more tries in that one. And the quarterfinal of the Football World Cup continues. Place a bet on a first goal scorer like Harry Kane or Erling Haaland. If they score it another time instead, you could get up to $25 back in bonus cash. So download the TAB app and bet responsibly.

0: inside, and Kiwi's flying might beat them all. Kiwi's come from last. And
1: Abbott moved up, grabbed the lead, and he's won the Stradbroke.
2: They were just two of the classic races that prompted a respected Australian commentator in later years to declare Cassidy as the most gifted rider he had ever seen.
1: A genius of a ride by Jimmy Cassidy, weaving his way through the field. And Rough Habit just appeared from nowhere with Jimmy Cassidy riding the race of his life. Rough Habit has been able to get up and win the Stradbroke from Barossa Boy.
2: Born in Lower Hutt in 1963, Cassidy's first sporting passion was rugby. School didn't hold much interest apart from rugby practice, and his ability earned him selection on a team to tour Australia in 1974. A decade later, it was to become home. A competitive nature, a will to win, perseverance and a small frame made Cassidy ideally suited to a jockey's life. Racing became a shared family interest, brother Larry following him to a successful career in Australia. The natural riding talent shone through early. He was a top apprentice and won the New Zealand Premiership in 1982 while still a teenager. It was Cassidy's connection with Kiwi that launched his international career. The horse that was bought for $1,000 and used to round up sheep on Snowy Lupton's farm had a magnificent finishing burst that Cassidy timed to perfection in the 1983 Wellington Cup.
3: Here's Kiwi coming right from the back of the field and getting up on the inside of Marita, close to home. Marita in front, going to the line.
2: That earned a trip to Victoria and one of the greatest Melbourne Cup finishes ever seen.
0: Mr. Jazz on the outside, Noble Comet and Kiamare settled out of a ding-dong struggle. Noble Comet about a neck in front, Mr. Jazz on the outside, and Kiwi's flying might beat them all. Kiwi's come from last in a phenomenal performance. Won the Cup by a length and a quarter from Noble Comet and Mr. Jazz in a photo.
2: That success prompted Cassidy to relocate to Sydney the following year. He finished fourth in the Jockeys Premiership and quickly gathered a loyal following. Cassidy's vigorous riding style earned him the nickname as the Pumper. Cassidy won the Premiership in his second season in Sydney and regularly finished in the top 10 in the following years. In 85-86, he rode 28 group winners. Every jockey's career goes through highs and lows, and Cassidy often courted controversy. He dealt with injuries and suspensions and made it a habit of bouncing back better than ever. It spawned a favourite Cassidy phrase, ring-a-ding-ding, the pumper's the king. A 21-month ban in the 90s was the toughest setback

0: metres left to go. He's 6 lengths ahead. Marble Horse along the inside. Istedad in the clear. On strongly, but Might and Power has bolted in with a Caulfield Cup. He wins by 8 lengths. Doreen is second. Good go for
1: it was third. Almost a formality. The combination would bring home the Melbourne Cup. The second for Cassidy.
2: Might and Power the leader. Doremus trying hardest, coming at him. Might and Power and Doremus. Doremus getting to Might and Power. They hit the line. Photo. Oh, nothing between them. Doremus or Might and Power in a close go. Photo third.
1: It took several tense minutes and a photo to separate them. Might and Power holding on to win a thriller. The following year, Cassidy was in the saddle again as Might and Power became the first reigning Melbourne Cup winner to claim the Cox Plate.
2: It's Might and Power the leader. Northern Drake a length and a half away coming home, but Might and Power, the big champ, the king, joins the greats of the turf, and Might and Power's won it from Northern Drake.
1: The Cox Plate gave Cassidy 3 legs of Australian racing's Grand Slam. In 2001, he joined an elite group with victory in the Golden Slipper.
3: Ha ha at the 150. Accelerator Red Hannigan World Courtship and True Jill's Try Hard.

0: with wife Vicky and his daughters. Cassidy rode on, striking, and he won the Australian Derby for a third time and a fifth Crown Oaks. Then another rear goal was within reach. 100, Group 1 wins.
1: 100 to go, Zoustar, a neck, a half, the winner, Zoustar from Desident.
0: Zoustar's win in the Golden Rose in September of 2013 took Cassidy to 99 Group 1s. The excitement grew in the following weeks as more opportunities came to join George Moore and Roy Higgins in a very select club. Finally, it arrived on Derby Day at Flemington.
2: Starting to hit top gear, and Villaverde's coming and not listening to me as well, but it's Zoustar with 100 metres to go, got the sidestep, and Jimmy's got his 100, and Zoustar won by 2 lengths.
0: Cassidy was the third jockey to reach the ton in Australia and the first New Zealander. By the time of Cassidy's induction, he had 100 Group 1s in a career that has taken him from New Zealand to Australia, Hong Kong, Malaysia, Singapore, Japan, and Mauritius. The total wins number more than 2,000, and the trophy cabinet glitters with reminders of racing's classic days. Australia formally recognised Cassidy's skill, success, and longevity with his induction into their Racing Hall of Fame in 2012. Cassidy has been greeted with generous applause when returning to scale at Flemington on many occasions. But November 2, 2013 was particularly poignant. It was fitting that his century came on the same track where he burst upon the Australian racing scene with Kiwi 30 years before.
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Today's show, we'll be heading to the Central Districts first with Hauora, taking a look at their two open features. Then we'll be heading up north to the winterless northeast Ruakaka with plenty of features on the program, including their Gold Cup, where Bosch is trying to pick up another win. On Sunday, we look forward to the jumpers out of Woodville with the Hawke's Bay steeples and the hurdles. We'll have our usual segments, of course, our black bookers and our bank builders, and it wouldn't be the form without our best bets. Let's get into it.

0: meetings on Saturday to look forward to. We concentrate in on the central districts just up the road from Waverley. Bevan, we go to Haora. What's happening with the weather and track conditions this weekend?
1: They've got a heavy eight at this present moment. There is rain falling this morning. The forecast is improving across the next couple of days. So, look, it's hard to see us not being in that heavy rain. It's just what sort of level we are at. I'm not 100% sure. But heavy eight now, there's a little bit of rain falling, improving across the next couple of days. Maybe we just start that heavy eight position we are at the present moment.
0: Okay, well, let's have a look at the first race we want to take here. It's the Open 1200 metres, where I'm a Brazen One at $2.60 is your favourite. Illicit Dreams at $3.10 and Caitlin Swish at $5.50. What do you make of the market in this small field, Bevan?
1: Well, just on pure ratings, I think a Brazen One should be around about $2 on what it did at its most recent start. But top weight, getting a kilo off. Illicit Dreams is second up. Caitlin's Wish is a really good wet track horse. And Tevi's Court surprised me the other day. Generally, it takes Tevi's Court a couple of runs to come to it, but it was massive at Trentham. I think Ivan Brazen One deserves to be favoured and could have even started a little bit shorter.
2: Yeah, look, this is a classic winter sprint race, really, because every jockey is claiming bar one, and there are some massive claims around this race, and that could have some ramifications around the map. So first of all, I'm a Brazen One, is drawn in barrier number one. We know she's a horse who likes to be able to find herself up on speed. But what happens with some of these lighter weighted runners? And I really want to point to the horse that's drawn widest in Caitlin's Wish. When she's at her absolute best is when this horse can be in front. We see the runner on a quick backup. Cooper Stumbles takes the ride. He rode this horse in his very first race last weekend. And with this horse drawn out wide with a lightweight, you'd imagine they want to go forward. But there's so many other

0: horses here that like to go forward. Illicit Dreams and Tavi Court are other horses that can find themselves up on speed. Charge Your Bar's been able to sit outside leader in a previous campaign and prior race as well. So it's quite an awkward map to work out when you've got all these 4 kilo claimers, a couple of kilos coming off here and there. The only runner that's not claiming is Charge Your Bar with Chris Dell. So yeah, intriguing race this one.
1: Yeah, tactics will be key by the sounds as we take you to Armour Brazen One. And again, she was really good here. She did get that nice soft lead once again, Bevan, and she just kicked away from the field here. She's in great touch at the moment.
2: Yeah, I was a bit surprised this day how well she handled the heavy track condition, but she's probably in the worst of the going, to be fair, down there towards the middle of the track. And there's some serious horses in here. Tolstoy's a really good horse. Sinbin has a lot of ability, and Armour Brazen One carried 58.5 this day and gave a lot of weight to a horse like Tolstoy, who carried the 54, and there's a decent sort of margin there. So the horse is clearly flying. It's going to have to give up weight again on Saturday. I didn't go with Armour Brazen One on the day because I thought the weight might be just too much, BP, but proved me wrong, and has to give away weight again on Saturday, but clearly going really well.
0: Yeah, just a horse that's in form. She's a mare that's loving her work at the moment. And I'm sort of with you as well, Bevan, leading into that race. I just thought with the amount of weight she was conceding to others that it was going to catch up with her. But she was so strong through the line. Again, she has to carry more weight than the others here. She gets a kilo off, back to 59 kilograms. Tony Davies, who's won on the horse as well. And you know that she's going to get the right trip in the race. It's definitely around what happens in the early stages of this race with those other runners, as I said, that want to push on. Are they happy to take a sit and let maybe one of these horses has got a featherweight on? I mean, there's two horses here that are carrying 50 kilograms. So maybe will they concede? Those horses, you'd imagine, will have to go forward to make the use of their 4 kilo claim.
1: I knew we had a crystal ball, but unfortunately not right now. Okay, let's have a look at Tavi Court, and was good here. Small field, yes, Bevan, but as you said, was actually quite a nice run here for third.
2: Oh, he was great. He generally takes about three runs to come up, Tavi's Court. You go to Whanganui, he'll win there, generally every season on season. So this is a really good effort from him, because Faravella was very quick. Again, look, Tolstoy is a next start winner. Spencer's there. He didn't quite walk into the birdcage like he normally does with his strut this particular day. So you have to have a lot of respect around Tavi Court. She's been a good winter galloper for season on season, and getting in with that slightly lighter weight will help him. It's just his second up record's fantastic, mate. No doubt about it. But he generally hasn't gone quite this well fresh up. So there's a little bit about that for me. But he was great this day, so he'll go to the races well supported, I imagine.
0: I just like how he's been able to stick on in the worst part of the track as well. We saw that horses were getting to that strip that Faravello was finding out wide. Another thing, sort of digging into his form, you're right, his second up form is there. He's won twice second up from 8 attempts and a couple of placings. But also on the quick backup, he's a horse that's won twice off a 7-day break. Now, this will be a 9-day break coming into a 9-day turnaround for this horse on the weekend. But it's done it before off a quick turnaround, been able to win Pip. So I like that about the horse, and he's drawn well. He should be able to camp just off that speed.
1: He should do. It's a small field, but it's very intriguing. As you said, there's so many angles, Bevan. So who did you find on top and end?
2: I've sort of just, I'm actually a bit boring this week. I'm a bit disappointed now I go through all my selections. I haven't really stepped outside the square. I'm a Brazen One's flying. Tony Davies has really developed as a rider. I know it has to carry 59, and look, if those boys can claim their full four down to 50, that's a lot of weight. I'm not sure Prioress can turn the table even at that sort of level with Armour Brazen One, so I'll go with it. 260's going to be niggly on Saturday with the track conditions, but she's a mare that is going great guns.
0: I guess someone had to take Aiden's role on the show, so you've been able to fill that for us, Bevan. I'm going to go Tavi Court, just purely on what I saw there in that performance. We're very gutsy in defeat, and Bevan's right. Normally we see a few runs up on the board before we get this horse as a winning chance. But just with the setup around it, I was happy to sort of go chasing $8. The other one is Caitlin's Wish. I know that when she finds the front, if she can find the front with just the 50 kilograms, she could be very hard to beat. But yeah, I'll go with Tavi Court as my selection around that $8 mark.
1: Okay, like it. But yes, the wetter the better for Caitlin's Wish. All right, now the open mile. Let's take a look at the market here. Cheval de Foudre at $2.70. Your favourite from Tobias at $4.80 and Seven A's at $4.80. He deserves to be favourite, Bevan, and now that form's been franked, obviously, with McCann winning again.
2: Look, you'd like to have seen him at 2,000 metres, but he didn't get to race last Saturday, so he's come back to the mile. 270 is short enough. At the mile, he's only ever placed. He's 6 from 9 placing-wise, but this isn't an overly strong field. The over is Willardin, who's actually been going great races in recent times behind us, like Bradman at 15. I couldn't believe that price when I saw it come up, but he's a deserved favourite. He is a super, super staying horse going forward. I think he's got a few dodgy feet, but BP in this race, I think he wins. He's got the right weight to at least.
0: Look, he's the horse that we've all been waiting to sort of find that right race with, Chevelle de Foudre, and maybe this is it. I think it's a pretty simple map. Tobias is drawn in barrier number one. We know that this horse can press forward, what, third up now into this preparation. And Chevelle de Foudre normally sits somewhere close to speed as well. I mean, we'll probably park up outside Tobias. So that's how it sort of maps around a small field around these two runners that'll look to be able to really try and dictate terms here, Pip.
1: Okay, so that's our map, and let's have a look at Chevelle de Foudre, who you've got sitting handy to the speed, and we saw that from him last time here in behind McCann. You're right, though, Bevan, I mean, here he looked like he wanted even further at the end of 2,000 metres, so that's the big question mark this weekend.
2: Yeah, this hurt the bank balance a bit, I'll have to be honest. He went up, and then McCann just found a good kick there. He just found a little bit more, and he's a good, genuine horse, isn't he, McCann? But then, look, he sets down to it again. This is his first time up over ground, so he is going to take a fair bit of improvement out of this run if he was over ground. So he'd have to be on the fresh side. 1,600 metres on Saturday probably runs as a little bit further with the prevailing track conditions. And we all know that he's a good horse. It's just what good race he's going to win at some point in his career if he can hold together. BP mile the only niggle.
0: Yeah, it is. And I guess it's that opportunity, as I said, in that map around both this horse and Tobias controlling this race. He's going to get his chance, you'd feel. But like Bevan said, we felt as though he was getting into the right tyre track out wide, and he looked to be that horse that was going to rein in McCann, but McCann found a little bit more, which is pretty good form like we've seen. So, yeah, he looks like the one in the race, though.
1: He does, but we have to talk about Boomtown Boy. He was third up of this day, and he finished third. He was doing his best work late here too, Bevan, for Kelly Myers, who sticks with.
2: How good was Bradman this day? And he just beat it up, gave him a cold again with a big weight. I think all these horses you're probably watching now are heading to Riccarton for the Grand National Carnival. Look, he's a good horse, but he's only won 3 of 41, Boomtown Boy, and there's a couple of occasions where you've basically been standing at the tote window collecting your ticket, and the ears and head have gone up and he's got beat, so he's not the most trustworthy of horses. Chase, better from him, just that little bit better, and Willardin, slightly disappointing this day, but I think he's going better than it looks.
0: Yeah, I'm sort of waiting for the time to back Willardin, and like you said, Bevan, $15 is a little bit enticing. Is it this race, or is it next time with where she lines up with Willardin? Because we just know that miles on the clock is going to help her before we find that right race. Just around Chase, and just trying to work out what we do with him, because we know at his absolute best, he would be a chance in this race of trying to fill those minors there. He was boxing on to finish into fifth position, but I find it hard to get away from these two favourites and probably Chevelle de Foudre just in front of Tobias.
1: Okay, I like that. And is it the same for you, Bevan? Is he your on-top selection, the fave?
2: Oh, I can't get off the ship now because as soon as I get off, he'll win. So I'll go with him again. Look, the mile is a slight niggle, but the track conditions will help him as it will run a little bit further than the mile. If he sits right on speed, he'll stay all day. And I don't think there's going to be horses sprinting hard on the track on Saturday. So yeah, Chevelle de Foudre for me.
0: Yeah, I guess Tobias with that kilo coming off with Tony Davies brings it back to 54 kilograms. He's a runner that operates well at this distance, heavy tracks at this venue. Looks to be, I think, the key danger to Chevelle de Foudre. So I'll probably play a little quinella around those two, but with Chevelle de Foudre on top.
1: I was going to say, I thought I'd smell a same race multi from you, but a quinella, okay?
0: Yeah, or an exacta,
1: like that.
0: Maybe.
1: Yeah, maybe that. What about something else? What's another bet on the program for you, Bevan?
2: There's a big race, race 8, 65, 2,900, big field, but this little filly's been going great. She was great in 75 company two starts ago behind Gold Currency, and then she took on Atavis, who was awesome at Wanganui, and she tried really hard. I think she gets back into the right sort of race, Ocean Melody. She's been up for a long time, but my word, she tries hard. She's at a good price, race 8 at Hawera.
0: I'll move to race number 7, the 65 over 1200.

0: 100 metres. Do like the chance of Jelly Roll here. It does get the claim of young Tom Wigram, who's making the right strides early in his career. So brings it back to 56 kilos. This horse ran third behind a very good winter galloper by the name of Pere Sangway, who was able to win out of Tauranga. Two starts ago, he was able to prevail in heavy 10 conditions. So can get through wet ground. Claim will be a big assist. Jelly Roll in race 7.
1: There are your follows out of Hawera. From there, it's time to turn our attention to Ruakaka. That's where we head to for our other domestic meeting. Is it going to live up to its name and be the Winterless North, BP?
0: I'm sure it will. There's no doubting that, surely, because that's just what happens there. I know there's been some rain circling around. We've sort of had some clearing days over the last couple of days, and the track is in a good spot, soft six. Currently, rail's in the true position, and I guess that's probably one of the key things. Tactical speed in their previous starts, but
1: yeah, they certainly have, and one of those is on a roll, and we'll take you back to the last start win and did lead and picked it up nice and easily, kicked it on the bend here, BP, for a very easy win, but not on the same track conditions that'll probably get come Friday.
0: Correct. This is a very good win on soft seven conditions, rated through the roof with what he was able to do here. He's controlled the race, he's jumped from barrier number two, and he has dashed away for a margin of nearly four lengths on the opposition. Hence why when you're drawn out in barrier number 11, I'm sure that the good tactical speed that they've shown, that they'll be looking to try and overcome that wide barrier draw. But this is a different track condition, but we do see some breeding through the dam side to suggest that he's going to have no issue with getting through track conditions. It is an unknown, but there is some breeding there where others do have some wet track form next to their name.
2: Yeah, I agree. It's just a different setup on Saturday, isn't it? The win, fresh up, walk out of the barn onto the track, basically, and you lead up and win. Look, the run at Te Hiraniki was okay. I know it might have been an educational one. They travelled him a long way to get his preparation or his racing career underway. Pinafore is not a bad horse that beat him home that day. It was completely different track conditions, but I think this is a different setup. Look, Tardis behind him has had another couple of starts post that. And they've both been very, very good. It sort of sat back behind Honor Roll, and Honor Roll just took off a full position. Since then, Tartus has actually shown a fair bit of gate speed as well and can put itself right in the race. So I'm not saying Tartus can't overturn Honor Roll on Saturday on what it's done and the progression it has made post that performance against Honor Roll.
1: Yeah, and you're getting a good price to find out if you want to take Tardis. So what about this runner, though? Shamelia Kirk for Robbie Patterson has been backed in as well in the market, 5s to 390. When we could actually see them here, Bevan was a very good when leading down to the outside fence.
2: I think the great thing about this is the horse had sort of flown to pieces a little bit post a couple of trials. It had been to a jump out and acted really erratically. And even its debut, it was all over the shop at Woodville, albeit beaten by a nice...

0: I actually didn't mind the race itself. I thought the other minor place get a massive quote. She fought on Gamely and even Startles, the other first starter that finished into third position in that race. Maybe our sneaky hopes for those that are playing into those exotic markets.
1: Yeah, and when only Saladit knows how to pick up the race after winning it last year with Platinum Diamond. Tony Pike has back of the bus in the race, and we had Emily out at track work for us this week. She caught up with Ryan Stacey and asked what he made of the last start win.
2: Really happy with that performance. Obviously, she's got more experience now. That was her third start, and just she's improved heaps with each run.
3: What have, well, you say she's improved. What have you sort of noticed at home?
2: Just the maturity, really. Yeah, she's a really sensible filly now and holds herself together really well.
3: What are going to be the instructions on race day?
2: Oh, look, we're not sure yet. We'll see how the track plays. It looks to be quite heavy, but a competitive field.
1: Now let's take a look at the win at Ellerslie. Up on the speed again here, held on nicely, and this is one of the runs, BP, that Sweens talks about too with Tardis there, finishing third.
0: I think Tardis is a runner that will actually appreciate the wet track conditions as well. I've spoken a lot to Dan Miller around this horse since that first up performance behind on a roll. Has always suggested that, you know, the wetter track conditions won't be a problem for him, so I think he comes into it because of that. Look, this race is rated well, and her win was very good with her being able to hold out the rest of the rivals in this race. And prior to that, I thought her run behind Tardis when finishing into fourth position out of Te Araha on soft five conditions was also there as well. So she has the right form credentials around her. She's having her fourth run into this preparation where she looks to be ready. Sounds like the stable are confident enough that the horse can run a big race, Bevan.
4: This sort of setup between these two horses, they've flipped and flopped, haven't they? I'm just going on who I sort of think will cop a heavy 10 track condition. I just... in my gut, I think a time test might get a little bit better than a Hello Hume Zane, but I don't think there's a lot in it. I'll tell you one that's interesting here, and we're not going to show a video around it, is Oh Baby. Oh Baby gave Shamelia Kirk a cold, and Curtis had to get a truck to take his money away from the track at Woodville. And then they threw it up at a mile because there was a really light nominations. I don't think Oh Baby's out of it at double figures as well.
1: Okay, yeah, one to certainly note. And then what about Dubawi Diva? Emily did catch up with Sean Ritchie and asked her what he made of the first up win.
5: Yeah, look, nice win. She slipped at the start and still managed to retain, use a barrier one, retain that fence, and won quite nice. She looked like she was holding them on the line. So she handles a heavy track. She's going to run some sort of race.
3: Was the Castletown Stakes always on the agenda?
5: Not really. She had to win first up at Matamata, and in doing so, of course, that's given her deserving of a place in the race at stakes level.
3: How do you want her ridden in the race?
5: She'll go forward. Obviously, the real question mark's a heavy track. So, you know, whether she can get through that grounds another question. It's hard to tell when we've got a Polly here, but certainly she's a filly of a little bit of quality.
1: And he tipped her out strongly this day, and she duly delivered. I have to say, BP, I thought Action Bell, though, off the speed was really eye-catching.
0: Especially when this race was very slowly run. This race was dictated up front by Dubawi Diva. There's definitely some red flags there with what we've heard there from Sean around the unknown of her getting through track conditions. But she landed, she found, and she was able to win. Outside leader finishes on into second position, an honourable. And yeah, you're right. I think the third horse is the one that's probably the eye catch out of the race, in Action Bells. Drawn in barrier number one, does get the right to sit in behind what looks to be some pretty good speed. Look, maybe that's the take out of the race because it was running on off pretty gentle tempo. What do we do with that race, Bevan?
4: I'm just not sure. I think we're guessing, BP, aren't we, whether these horses are going to be handling heavy track conditions. Dubawi Diva's trialled up on a couple of good tracks post that win. Honourable's only had the one run, and it trialled up on a heavy track and wasn't overly impressive before it went to the races. So I'd say we're guessing. If you're close to the stable, you might know a little bit more. I was actually really impressed with Action Bell, filly by Bivouac, for the foots. It's actually trialled up okay on a heavy track condition. It was good before it went to Matamata, and I thought that was really impressive with an on-speed bias in that particular race to be really hitting the line. It might be the sort of three-year-old filly to follow out of the foot team.
1: Yeah, absolutely. Well, let's hear from Ben Foote, and Emily just asked him what the feedback was from that race.
6: Yeah, very good run. She drew the outside and just decided to pull her back and get a bit of cover, and she hit the line really strong. So, yeah, pretty happy with her.
3: She must have shown you plenty to progress on to a race like this.
6: Yeah, definitely. Yeah, she's always shown plenty, and she's going to improve from that.

0: from that first up run, so looking forward to Friday.
1: What's she like around the stable? Is she a nice horse to have?
0: Yeah, she's good. She's always sort of does everything she's asked. She eats up well, and I think she's got a big heart, and she really wants to be there.
2: And those are the main contenders we want to talk about. Now it is time to find one on top in the Castletown Stakes. Pretty nice field this year, VP. Who have you got?
3: It is a good field, and there is that unknown. There's horses that have competed on wet ground. I thought the Shamelia Kirk price initially was the right spoil to take at $5 if you did find it. Because you just know, you feel as though with what she's shown so far that she can get through these conditions and she can put herself right in the spot. Biggest Danger is on a roll, the $2 favourite. So I was happy to take the Quinella around both of those runners in Shamelia Kirk and on a roll. What about for you, Bevan?
4: Oh, I agree, the $5, because we know that Shamelia Kirk has handled a wet track already and done it really nicely, and has just settled into herself a little bit more. So the $5 was really good shopping. I think she might have heard a bargain basement price now. So, look, I'm not against her. Baby is a bit of a winning chance, and I might have a little bit on Action Bell, but if I'm going to stand one out, it will be Shamelia Kirk.
2: Okay, like it. So that is the listed Castletown Stakes. Now, what about something else to follow on the card, BP?
3: Well, I'm going to take one of your selections from a couple of weeks ago, the Kiwi Fruit Cup winner. That have been, of course, 10 foot tall. Gee, she was impressive when she won that race, that 75. So she goes up a kilo and a half off that performance. But she gets through wet ground. She does look like to be a nice stayer in the making. It was her first time beyond 1,600 metres in that Kiwi Fruit Cup performance. And she really was very strong through the line. So happy to go with her. Bevan, race number 6 and 10 foot tall.
4: You're going to hear this name a little bit more on the show as well. Race 2, Oldie Time. They jumped out of trees at $3. Out of trees, it's $2. Should have won last start. The one niggle is the manners are not very good at the start and gets a long way off them, but tragedy beaten last time, should have been winning. If it races with any sort of nicety in its manners and there is a slight gear change, Oldie Time will be winning race 2.
2: Absolutely. And that does complete our look at Ōtaki.
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Runners are walking forward. Final few seconds to get your bets on. Yellow flag. Off and running, and Wamaj, one of the first to show with Desert Cave. And then Reverend Hubert at the first. Wamaj and Desert Cave to Happy Jackie. Reverend Hubert, and then in behind, settled in is Hewick, as they quickly go down to the next in De Capo Glory. Desert Cave, Wamaj, Reverend Hubert and Happy Jackie. Hewick, De Capo Glory, and then comes Smooth Tom, Mousy Brown and Top Gun Simmy. A couple of circuits ahead of them. In the RBC Brew and Dolphin Hurdle, the Personalised Financial Planning and Investment Management Company, and it's Desert Cave for Reen Lane to in second place, Reverend Hubert and Philip Enright, Happy Jackie and Peter Smithers to Wamaj and Harry Sexton, De Capo Glory and Alan O'Sullivan, Hewick and Paddy Hanlon, and then comes Mousy Brown, Alex Balfe, Smooth Tom, Keane Quirk and in rear, Top Gun Simmy and Dunham Myler. But Desert Cave shows the way, and a clear advantage over in second place, Happy Jackie to Reverend Hubert, and then Wamaj to Capo Glory, and Hewick with a break of a couple of lengths to Mousy Brown, Smooth Tom, and Top Gun Simmy. So our nine runners with 66 wins between them, and it's Desert Cave, clear by 10 lengths to Happy Jackie, Wamaj, and Reverend Hubert at hurdle number three, and a very big and bold jump there in third place by Wamaj. And it's Desert Cave, Happy Jackie, Reverend Hubert, Wamaj, De Capo Glory, and Hewick. Mousy Brown, Smooth Tom, as Desert Cave skips over the middle hurdle down the back straight. Happy Jackie, a winner of this race for the last couple of seasons. Reverend Hubert, recent Curragh winner. And then comes Wamaj, a multiple Grand Cross winner. And then comes De Capo Glory, and Hewick, who needs no introduction. Mousy Brown in behind. Top Gun Simmy and Smooth Tom leaving the back straight, and Desert Cave has gone on and has extended the advantage to nigh on 20 lengths to Happy Jackie and Wamaj and Reverend Hubert disputing third. De Capo Glory and Hewick, then comes Mousy Brown, Top Gun Simmy and Smooth Tom, but it's Desert Cave for Mary Gubbins clear to in second place, and Desert Cave already making the turn into the home straight. Happy Jackie for the Rhines in second place to Reverend Hubert for James Flaherty, and then comes Wamaj, the Pride Vanderhoven, McGladdery and Bowman owned veteran. On the outside is Hewick for TJ MacDonald and Rachel O'Neill, and then comes De Capo Glory for the Red Strand Syndicate. Mousy Brown running in the colours of Alan Smith, and then comes the Durkin Silks of Top Gun Simmy, and in rear, Margaret O'Rourke's Smooth Tom. The Desert Cave maintaining this advantage, clear to in second place Reverend Hubert, and then comes Happy Jackie disputing third with Wamaj and Hewick in fourth, De Capo Glory, and then comes Mousy Brown, Top Gun Simmy and Smooth Tom looking on from rear. But Desert Cave bidding to make every post a winning one, to in second place Reverend Hubert, and then comes Happy Jackie and Wamaj, De Capo Glory and Hewick, Mousy Brown, Top Gun Simmy and Smooth Tom. Circuit to race in the RBC Bruin Dolphin Hurdle, and it's Desert Cave for Gary O'Hearn to in second place Reverend Hubert representing Charles Burns, and then comes Happy Jackie, Mark Fahey, Wamaj for Patrick Griffin, for whom everyone sends their best wishes. Then comes De Capo Glory in behind for Pádraig Butler, the Shark Hanlon represented by Hewick, doubly represented, Top Gun Simmy also, Dermot McLaughlin saddles Mousy Brown, and in rear Andrew Slattery, Smooth Tom, turning into the back straight and not as far clear now. Desert Cave to Happy Jackie, Wamaj and De Capo Glory, Reverend Hubert and Hewick, Mousy Brown a little bit closer to Top Gun Simmy and Smooth Tom, top to tail, the guts of 25, 28 lengths, but Desert Cave being reeled in all the while. Two in second place, Happy Jackie, Reverend Hubert, Wamaj, Hewick now beginning to get going, De Capo Glory, Mousy Brown as they step on the gas, Desert Cave, Reverend Hubert to Happy Jackie, Mousy Brown, De Capo Glory, and then comes Hewick, Wamaj and then Top Gun Simmy and Smooth Tom down towards the fifth last. And it's Desert Cave, Happy Jackie, Reverend Hewick. Then comes De Capo Glory and Hewick, and then Mousy Brown, Top Gun Simmy, and then Wamaj clear of Smooth Tom down towards the fourth last. And they're really pressing on now in this 3-mile hurdle. And it's Happy Jackie
and Reverend Hubert, De Capo Glory, Desert Cave, Mousy Brown, Hewick, Top Gun, Simi, Royal Maj, Clear of Smooth Tom, as they leave the back straight inside the final six furlongs, and Reverend Hubert, Happy Jackie, awash with sweat, and then De Capo Glory, Mousy Brown and Hewick to Top Gun, Simi, then Royal Maj and Desert Cave and Smooth Tom, as they still round the bend heading for home, and all the while it continues to be our leader, Reverend Hubert, to Happy Jackie, Mousy Brown, Hewick beginning to inch closer. Hewick to Mousy Brown in fourth, and then comes De Capo Glory. And stopping and pulling up was Top Gun Simi, and continuing into the home straight. And it is, continues to be Reverend Hubert to Hewick, Happy Jackie, Mousy Brown, and then comes De Capo Glory and Wamage down towards the third last. And still Reverend Hubert stands side. Off the bridle is Hewick, but we know he stays. And then comes Mousy Brown in third, Happy Jackie and De Capo Glory, Wamage down towards the second last. And Reverend Hubert on the bridle to in second place. Mousy Brown goes in pursuit. And then comes Hewick and Happy Jackie, De Capo Glory, Wamage, and over the second last. And it's Reverend Hubert to Mousy Brown and Hewick down towards the final hurdle. And it's Reverend Hubert to in second place. Mousy Brown, Hewick, Happy Jackie, De Capo Glory, Wamage. But over the last, Reverend Hubert to Mousy Brown and Reverend Hubert on the bridles going further clear to in second place Mousy Brown, third is Hewick, Happy Jackie, De Capo Glory barely clambers over that to continuing is Wamage, but Reverend Hubert, Mousy Brown, then comes the gallant Hewick in third place, Happy Jackie, and then running on Wamage, Mike Collard, De Capo Glory inside the final 50 in this hurdle, but De Capo Glory holds on.

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0: new $3 pick three. Higher minimum, lower takeout. Field of six here at 7 furlongs. Here's Village Person. Paco Lopez moving up right now. Your 3-2 co-favorite along with the 8 Lion of Justice. Jimmy's Daily's coming up. Samuel Marin for Jose D'Angelo. Here's Edgy. Brittany Russell teaming up with Sheldon Russell here. The final two, Cecil the Great and Lion of Justice, will be all set for a start here. Today's late pick three. Cecil the Great coming up at a big price, 52-1. Lion of Justice at a little price, 8-5. In the West Point colors, goes in. Rearing up there was Village Person in gate two, settles down. And the race is on, and some hopped at the start, came away last. Village Person broke sharpest and goes right out to the front. Right alongside that one, Jimmy's Dailies. Those are the top two. Through that first furlong, Cecil the Great, the big long shot is away in third. Two more back to Line of Justice, and some is out of last. Edgy is now the trailer at about 8 lengths off that leader as they roll toward the 5/8 pole. Up on the front end, it's Village Person in front now, a length and a half to Jimmy's Dailies in second. On the outside of that, Cecil the Great is third. Still in fourth, Line of Justice, and some Edgy. Edgy out of last now. It's up to fifth, and some is the trailer. 22.89 seconds. They start their run past the half-mile pole onto that sweeping turn here at Colonial. And the leader is still Village Person. Paco Lopez in front by just ahead now. Jimmy's Daily presses closer. Cecil the Great out three deep, getting closer as well. They line up three across. Just in behind them is still Lion of Justice. Edgy starts to move out three deep. And some is the trailer, but only 4 lengths front to back as they come around to the top of the stretch. Jimmy's Daily takes over. Jimmy's Daily's into the stretch, the leader by a length. Cecil the Great down the outside. Lion of Justice in behind with Edgy. Jimmy's Daily's trying to get away here. Coming to the eighth pole, Jimmy's Daily's down to the inside. Side goes Lion of Justice. Edgy trying to make up ground is 3 lengths behind. Jimmy's Dailies and Samuel Marin to the 16th pole. Lion of Justice and Jareth Loveberry trying to gang the switch out to the 2-path as Jimmy's Dailies wanders to the inside but has a winning lead. Jimmy's Dailies a length and a half. Lion of Justice looked to hold second over Edgy. After that, it was Village Person and end some.
2: Two back, Magical Cry. And to the outside, Jeremiah 29 to round out the field. A field of six here, going 5.5 furlongs to start the late pick four. We're ready to go. And Laura. Magical Cry away a little bit slowly from the gate. From the inside, Hillsborough 8 up on the pace. Here comes Re-Election, the first-time starter. Jeremiah 29 in the mix, 3 wide. Re-Election in the middle grabs a short lead from Hillsborough 8 and Jeremiah 29, 3 wide. Gap of 2. Jersey's the boss of the fourth position. 2.5 clear of Royal Merit. Big space back to Magical Cry at the back as they go towards the far turn. Hillsborough 8 into the turn. A half-length edge now, making a length on Re-Election in chase mode on his tail right behind now. Jeremiah 29, 3rd. Jersey's the boss is mounting a rally. 4 wide, here he comes on the far outside, trying to circle these horses here. Hillsborough 8, narrow lead coming to the top of the lane. Jersey's the boss, still deep into the second position. Re-Election trying to re-rally on the fence, is giving way to third with Jeremiah 29. They come down the lane here. Hillsborough 8, Jersey's the boss on the outside. These two together, Jersey's the boss, short lead. Magical Cry, who broke slowly from the gate, was a mile behind, and here he comes. He's going to run by them all to win it. Magical Cry, first out for the Cal Lynch Barn, draws away to win by 2. Hillsborough 8 was second. Jersey's the boss, 3rd. Royal Merit, 4th.

still out of line. Black Rock Beauty. It's got the pale blue and white colours. Black Rock Beauty. Montpellier Green still out of line, as is Mr. McGregor. That's Black Rock Beauty in. We're looking at Montpellier Green. And Mr. McGregor. An Alpha White Bird. There's Alpha White Bird loading. So Mr. McGregor to complete the set for the first division of the Fired Up Test Handicap. This is Mr. McGregor. All in. They're ready. 7 furlongs. And they're off. Bit of a slow start from Montpellier Green. Away smartly, Alpha White Bird. How impressive, shaken up to go forward. Imelda's on the wide outside. In behind the leaders, Trust Sergey and Mr. McGregor. Red and white jacket of Berkshire Boom is sitting halfway down the field and is a few lengths in advance of Black Rock Beauty as they round the turn towards the final 4.5 furlongs. Off the pace is a love. His Law of Design is a few lengths then in advance of the others. Kitab is currently outpaced. Kitab being followed by Montpellier Green. So they're well spaced out, and the leader is Alpha White Bird. It is Alpha White Bird on the inside, being followed to the outside by How Impressive. And these two are in front of Trust Sergey and Imelda. Then comes Mr. McGregor, followed by Berkshire Boom. A length and a half to Law of Design. To the outside is Black Rock Beauty. Kitab is next, and then comes Montpellier Green, heading towards the final 2 furlongs, and it is Alpha White Bird, the leader, chased by Trust Sergey, and then pushed along is How Impressive, Imelda, Law of Design, Berkshire Boom. They all follow as they head down towards the last furlong. Alpha White Bird has got about 4 lengths or so on this field. Trust Sergey in second place, and then Berkshire Boom in third, but this is Alpha White Bird storming home for a first win on turf. Jason Hart's second winner of the night. Alpha White Bird destroys the field. Berkshire Boom second, Trust Sergey third, Imelda and Law of Design dispute fourth.

for Indiana's biggest day of racing tomorrow from noon. 13 races and a betting bonanza. We have plans to join us here tomorrow for Indiana Derby Day. Arriving at the gate,

0: just a little reluctant to move into her spot. Now the favorite is situated. Never Gonna Stop will be next. Six and 11, both acting up. Both of them just got to watch Epic Fashionista take her sweet time to go in, and they said, you know what? We'll do the same. All right, Never Gonna Stop is in. Kissed You Anyway, and Heart of a Gunner will be the last of 12. And there they go. And showing pace is Never Gonna Stop. And Home Away From Home from the inside. Kissed You Anyways up close with Heart of a Gunner. And also their race is Into Fashion covering Elegant Evelyn. They're three lengths off the lead. Two and a half to Crack On with Lady Maximum. Five lengths back to Glycogen and Epic Fashionista's third last. Cyrax is second last. And Aria Thunder is the last of all. Home Away From Home is battling with Never Gonna Stop. Into Fashion gets a little closer, three wide, and Kissed You Anyway from the outside. Elegant Evelyn tries to advance up the inside, getting within two and a half lengths, and with a Crack On. Heart of a Gunner's losing ground. Glycogen's trying to close, and with a Lady Maximum and Cyrax. Top of the lane, Never Gonna Stop, pokes her nose in front. Home Away From Home has Heart. She's staying on from the inside. Elegant Evelyn and Crack On trying to make an impact. Here comes Crack On. Crack On's closing after the top two, and Glycogen's trying to close up the rail, but it's Crack On. Crack On wins the money, second and third tight. Never Gonna Stop and Home Away From Home. Then go to Glycogen and Elegant Evelyn.
1: And Mascot du Choquel, number four, bursts through on the inside. The seven horse Minya Conquer on the outer. It's four from seven. Four won it from seven. Close call third between 12 and 8. For the winner, 7 second, and a close call for third between numbers 12 and 8.
2: This day 50 of 123, up comes Shirley Ann, course firm, all in line. First of our premier races, they're off racing in the Clarksville. Sharp Away, Paint You Later, along with Hold Your Breath, the Puma, going for an early attack now for Santo Sanjor, and the Puma streaks to the front. From on the outside, Paint You Later, who's vying for second with Hold Your Breath in a blue cap. Shirley Ann strides up now with a bid, and toward the inside, a Sweet Scorecard, who's back in fourth position now. Going past the half-mile pole, Hold Your Breath in fifth. Emily's Joy is sixth. Lang is seventh. On the outside, Victor Valley is running in eighth as they round the far turn with three furlongs to go. Then Dare to Fly in ninth. Biljana is running in tenth. Then comes Big Trouble and Junta as last of a dozen. The first two of five furlongs in 21.04 as these fillies mares turn for home. It's La Puma. La Puma leads them into the last with a 3.5 length buffer zone over Paint You Later. On the outside is Shirley Ann trying to sustain a bid, and she is in a red cap. Big Trouble also showing up late. They're near home. They dive at the finish. Shirley Ann right there. Slang makes a split of Big Trouble. Just mowed them down with Mitchell Murrell. It was Big Trouble in the Clarksville who conquers. Slang was right there along with Shirley Ann and Paint You Later.

0: Dapper Moon completes the lineup. They're in the gate. And they're off. Commuted is the first one out of the gate. What you talking about has sharp early speed too, but it's Vibrant Express who's faster than all, and Vibrant Express up to take the lead. Contrary Thinking moves up to claim second. What you talking about now third. Then Commuted, Tiger 24, and Dapper Moon trails. Vibrant Express takes him to the half mile pole in hand, three quarters of a length. The opening quarter in 22-2 with Contrary Thinking in second past the half mile pole. What you talking about in third, and Tiger 24 is fourth, four and a half lengths off the lead. Commuted has to pick it up. Dapper Moon at the back, seven lengths, covers the field midway on the far turn. Contrary Thinking turns the pressure up on Vibrant Express and takes the lead away from him. It's Contrary Thinking, the new leader, with a quarter of a mile to go. Opens up a length and a half on Vibrant Express in second. In behind them, Tiger 24, what you talking about? There's one furlong to go. Contrary Thinking in front. Tiger 24 angles out in the center. What you talking about? Now comes to the leader. Late run from Commuted past the 16th pole. What you talking about? Is simply too classy and is confidently handled to a two-length victory over Contrary Thinking. Commuted was third. Tiger 24 was fourth.
1: In Jukebox Annie following suit, then follows Mistral Millie right up the inside from Charlotte Square and Quick of the Night. There's No Risk Today, who jumped past Best Night at the first flight of hurdles, leads them into the Cathedral Bend. Caterpillar Girl giving chase, Lucy the Wire close up out wide, Best Night, and then Mistral Millie glued to the rails from Charlotte Square and Jukebox Annie and Quick of the Night in rear, but feel tightly grouped. About to level off to race into the back straight. No Risk Today, Caterpillar Girl with the leader, and then follows Lucy the Wire and Best Night, third and fourth in front of Mistral Millie, Jukebox Annie, Charlotte Square as they clear the first in the back straight. Quick of the Night jump past Jukebox Annie, but it's No Risk Today who leads them narrowly towards the middle flight on the back straight. This will be number five, No Risk Today from Caterpillar Girl, who touches down in a share of second with Lucy the Wire. Mistral Millie creeping closer on the inside. They're being hunted up by Best Night and Jukebox Annie, who's making headway from the rear. Charlotte Square, Quick of the Night, still towards the back of the field as they run towards the fourth from home in what's been a very steadily run race. Best Night has come back to lead the field over four out from No Risk Today. Caterpillar Girl up the inside. Lucy the Wire still racing widest of all from Jukebox Annie. Quick of the Night is making headway, now a close sixth, and the front six have dropped. Mistral Millie and Charlotte Square has weakened, dropped to be last of the eight, and is quickly tailing off. They're approaching the final half mile and the swing into the home straight. Best Night, No Risk Today, Caterpillar Girl, the leading line from Lucy the Wire, and Quick of the Night and Jukebox Annie. Those six are covered by a little more than two lengths. They're about four lengths in front of Mistral Millie, with Charlotte Square pulling up at the top of the home straight. Closing in on the third from home, Best Night with No Risk Today coming back to the front, jumping three out. Lucy the Wire with every chance. Mistral Millie was pulled up three out, and Caterpillar Girl has stopped quickly. Two from home, and Lucy the Wire has jumped on for Sean Bowen, heading No Risk Today. Quick of the Night at the one pace in third, then Best Night over the final flight of hurdles. It was Lucy the Wire from the rallying No Risk Today. Quick of the Night, six lengths behind them in third. Leader shifting markedly left-handed in the closing stages, but it's Lucy the Wire with the advantage and close home, winning comfortably. Lucy the Wire over No Risk Today. Quick of the Night in third, well clear of Best Night, Jukebox Annie, and Caterpillar Girl.
2: Hammer in the sixth. Out in front, Gaucho Pampero. Inherited the lead and travels strongly on the front end from Resolutivo. Caracal is next in the field, followed through by Crazy Horse. Couple of lengths further back. Then to Garrett, who's trying to run on from the tail of the field. Also Buenos Tiempos, very little coming at this stage at the tail from Tiz Cat up front. Caracal leads the way. Now taken on by Crazy Horse down the center. Crazy Horse and Caracal go on from Resolutivo. Tiz Cat staying on up front. Crazy Horse noses to the lead. Caracal, Tiz Cat absolutely flying. Too little, too late. Crazy Horse wins it. Tight second. Tiz Cat, Caracal. Fourth on the inside, then Resolutivo. Yeah, first things first.

half time. Closer on the card is imminent. Couple out the back at the moment, Hilly Philly and Indoor Sport. Horses coming in very strong at the start. Runners taking another turn. Yellow flag. They're off and racing for the final race of the evening here at Cork, and pushed away from the start was Bluebell Breeze. First to show as they settle down is the West of Yates. To in second place is Bluebell Breeze. On the inside of Bluebell Breeze races Vadik in company as they make their way towards the home straight. Girl from the West, being tracked by Not a Whisper. And then in between races Lavender Berry, just ahead of Honey Books, who's in company as they continue their turn, is Charlie Sharon. Behind that races Western Roses to Ballina Hill, in company with the cross belted jacket of Highland Call. And then in behind is Indoor Sport, in company as they make their way into the home straight, by Born to Caledoni. Behind Born to Caledoni, only a couple, is Hilly Philly and also Tiger in New York. So halfway up the home straight, and still with the lead is the West of Yates. To in second, Vadik in company with Lavender Berry and also Girl from the West. Then Not a Whisper, being tracked by Honey Books in behind, in the hooped jacket of I'm Gold. And then stand side for Bluebell Breeze. Behind Bluebell Breeze races Charlie Sharon in company with Western Roses. Behind is Ballina Hill, who races with Highland Call. Then Tiger in New York with Born in Caledoni. And then Indoor Sport in Hilly Philly. Circuit to race, the West of Yates and Owen O'Brien to in second place, Girl from the West. And then Vadik on the inside is Not a Whisper. And then Lavender Berry. Then the next wave of four horses is Western Roses on the outside. On its inside races Bluebell Breeze, I'm Gold in the hoop jacket, and the red on the inside is Honey Books. And then behind races Charlie Sharon, Born in Caledoni, Highland Call, and yellow of Ballina Hill. And then the final trio of Tiger in New York, Indoor Sport in Hilly Philly. Into the back straight they go. And now headed, Girl from the West goes on by a neck to our early leader in second place, the West of Yates, Lavender Berry, Not a Whisper, Vadik. And then a charge made by Western Roses through the field. I'm Gold is following through with Bluebell Breeze and Charlie Sharon, who was just tracking Vadik. Inside in the red of Honey Books. And then comes Born in Caledoni. And then Highland Call. Ballina Hill's not going a yard. And then comes Tiger in New York. Indoor Sport in Hilly Philly. But going on, slipping the field is Girl from the West. Two in second is the West of Yates. And then comes Lavender Berry with Western Roses. Not a Whisper on the inside, and then Vadik with the striped sleeves, and in behind it is Charlie Sharon. More reminders for Bluebell Breeze, and then comes Highland Call, Born in Caledoni, and then on the inside is Honey Books. Going back is the West of Yates, back through the field, and firmly off the bridle.

does Ballina Hill, but going on. His girl from the west, girl from the west, who in second place is Western Roses. Vidique is off the bridle and showing signs of greenness. Charlie Chiron and then Lavender Berry, Highland Call and Honey Books. Widest of all is going to be Ballina Hill and coming to a hilly filly and Indoor Sport trying to run on. But inside the final three furlongs they go, and it's girl from the west. Girl from the west, who in second place, Western Roses, the green and white. Vidique gets a couple of reminders. Through the field comes Tiger in New York. The far side is Honey Books, but it's Western Roses, who in second place, giving chase is Honey Books. In third place, Tiger in New York. And then from the rear is Hilly Filly, Not a Whisper, and Girl from the West inside the final furlong and a half. They race. Western Roses tackled by Honey Books. And Honey Books is now tackled by Tiger in New York. And running out through the wing there was Western Roses. Ignore him. And it's Hilly Filly coming through to Honey Books. Hilly Filly, Honey Books, Tiger in New York, and then Not a Whisper. But Hilly Filly, last to first. Hilly Filly scores for Lee Shanahan. Honey Books, then Tiger in New York. In fourth place will be Not a Whisper, and fifth for Indoor Sport.

3 right now at 12-1. 12-1, your longest shot on the board. It's pretty. Here she inspires coming up. Snappy comeback, the favorite moving in. Paco Lopez on board. The final two going to be Secret Hideaway and Clawless Brit will be all set for a start. Clawless Brit to the outside gate goes in. They're in the gate. And the race is on. Chance to Party from the inside. Clawless Brit from the outside. And now Corbett's Crush coming up to challenge Chance to Party in the early stages. Clawless Brit's up on the far outside. Then comes She Inspire, Snappy Comeback. They're really scrambling for the early lead. Five of them just separated by 2.5 lengths. Then comes Ludmila, who's back in sixth. And at the back early on is Secret Hideaway as they roll toward that far turn. Clawless Brit up on the outside, pokes ahead in front of Chance to Party. Snappy Comeback trying to come after them from third, 21.52 seconds. In between horses, Corbett's Crush fourth, but in a bit of a tight spot there. It's 3.5 more to Ludmila. She Inspires starts to drop back. Secret Hideaway trails. Clawless Brit and Sheldon Russell around to the top of the stretch in front by half a length. Snappy Comeback, the favorite, right up alongside within a neck now. Corbett's Crush going to dive down toward the fence for the stretch drive. Ludmila's trying to launch with Secret Hideaway, who is last, is up to six, still 5 lengths off the leaders. Digging in is Clawless Brit on the inside. Snappy Comeback, still a half length back with 100 yards to go. It's Clawless Brit. Snappy Comeback on the outside. Clawless Brit digs in. Snappy Comeback. They drive to the wire. Here it is. Photo finish. I think Clawless Brit held the nose in front. It's very close, though. Snappy Comeback, Corbett's Crush, and Ludmila were after that.

Cruising in harmony. Cruising in harmony to the outside. Just about ready for the two-year-old fillies. And there they go. Good start for all from

Estardo 2, and she is outside of SR. A move. There goes Estardo 2. So that was Tekwerkian. That was up closer. She's in the fourth spot. Into the fifth position, Estardo 2. And SR 71 is second last in the early trailer. Is Sweet Mary cruising in harmony. Comes away with the lead. Glory runs on the attack, and she's making a bid. In third race is crowning Victoria. Estardo 2 has that fourth position. SR 71's trying to hit her stride, but she has work to do as Glory Run has come away with the lead. It's Glory Run at the top of the lane, running right on by, cruising in harmony. Estardo 2 tries to close, crowning Victoria's fourth, but it's Glory Run. She's even money on the board, and she's dominating this group. Cruising in harmony is second. Estardo 2 has the third spot. Then crowning Victoria and Sweet Mary, and that's the way they're going to finish under the wire. Glory Run cruises from Cruising in Harmony. Estardo 2.

0: Under orders. And away they go, 2,750 metres, the distance for the 14 of them. And as they move away from the starting area, Notre Dédé, number two, is the first to go on. Leads the way past for the first time. Being followed on the inside by the 12-horse Noble Dancer. Racing next to that one, Nicole de Goutier, number three. And then towards the outside is No Secret, number eight. This is the front four, as the runners now move onto the far side for the first time. So it's the red cap coming through of the three-horse, Nicole de Goutier, has now moved through and picked up the lead. So onto the far side they go. Nicole de Goutier now being taken on the outside. Novidan, number 13, is through and goes to the front. So 13, Novidan has the lead. To Nicole de Goutier, number 3 in second, round the outside, the 8th horse, No Secret. That's the front three as they make the turn back towards the home straight. So swinging back in with Novidan, the 13 horse, down the home straight with the advantage. It's only a narrow one, however. No Secret, number 8, Nicole de Goutier, not far behind. These three being followed by Napoleon, number 10. Following Napoleon, the 14 horse, Nime du Douarou. Then on the inside, number 2, Notre Dédé. So off they go on their final circuit of the track. Two disqualifications so far, the 4 and 7 horses. And they now swing onto the far side. Number 13, Novidan, being pressed by number 8, No Secret. So down the far side for the final time. Novidan and No Secret first and second. Following those, then Nicole de Goutier races third. And Nime du Douarou in fourth as they get ready to swing back towards the home straight for the final time. 13, Novidan, being pressed by Napoleon, number 10. That's the front pairing as they swing back in for the final time. Novidan, Napoleon has galloped there, the 10 horse, and Novidan, number 13, now opens up by 3 or 4 lengths. So down the home straight with Novidan hanging across the track, moving through on the inside, number 9, Namur du Montfort. On the near side, the 6 horse, Norman LeBeau. Norman LeBeau comes through and goes to the lead, and 6, Norman LeBeau wins it from 9, Namur du Montfort in second, and 3, Nicole de Goutier was third. 6, 9 and 3.
1: 21.75. Doncho comes past the quarter pole in front of Mondo Gets Buckets and a sweeping My Own. As they straighten away, Hart Headed's looking for a gap toward the inside. Down the center, the courses can't deny it. With in between horses, Balakazoo, Oh Please, and Linzer's last. It's Doncho deep in the final furlong. Doncho, 3 lengths in front past the 16th from Hart Headed, along with on the outside, Mondo Gets Buckets. Doncho dominates them, and the William Garrett Handicap.

0: set, and they're sent on their way. Away and racing started, got them in a good line. Go your own way towards the centre. Broke out well with Tangerine Tango towards the inside. Candy Dubai not too far away. Deep on the track then is El Gran Soñador. In behind them, Catita Revel Toaster Track through by Grand Cru on the inside. The White Colours. In behind them, Notorious Lover, Rusia Del Doc. Princess Tai comes next with Muisola Aqui making Grand Rubera. Surenia is a couple from the rear. Also, Feli Fons towards the back with Mecador. And at the very back of the field, Quien Me Puyo as they turn for home. Add in front, Tangerine Tango leads the way to in second place, Go Your Own Way. Third for Candy Dubai. Fourth, El Gran Soñador. Fifth, Gatito Revel Tosa tries to make progress with Notorious Lover. They straighten up for the judge. 400 metres left to run. Add in front, Tangerine Tango. Candy Dubai towards the far side. Go Your Own Way towards the centre. Gatito Revel Tosa next in the field with El Gran Soñador. Now beginning to stage a late rally. Grand Cru in the white colours down the centres, flashing home. Go Your Own Way. Got to the quarters of Tangerine Tango and goes by. Go Your Own Way. Goes on to score. Tangerine Tango second. Grand Cru third. Catita Revel Tosa home in fourth. 110.76.
1: The last two are King's Merchant and Pearly Squirrel. Right over on the far side and making the running is King of War, being followed by Currahee, and Giant Trigger Man is next, and these are being chased by Yoko, who's halfway down the field. Top Lad is further back, chased by King's Merchant, and last of all, Pearly Squirrel would be around about 8 lengths off the speed. King of War, half a mile out, holds the lead and leads by 3/4 of a length to Currahee. Half a length away to Giant on the inside, similar margin to Trigger Man, and Yoko still halfway down the field and tracks the leaders. King's Merchant, White Sleeves, is on the fence, followed by Top Lad, who's just been shaken up, and Pearly Squirrel continues to trail the tails with 2.5 furlongs to go. It's John Egan and King of War being pestered for the lead by Currahee. Giant is just in behind them, then King's Merchant, Yoko, Pearly Squirrel, Top Lad, and the one who has retreated is Trigger Man. It's King of War at the top of the straight, heading towards the final furlong, being chased hard by Giant. King's Merchant running on down the outside, over on the far running rail, King of War between horses, Giant, but it's King's Merchant who's going to hit the line really strongly. Giant is coming back at King's Merchant, makes it very interesting. King's Merchant and Giant in a close call, and those two were chased in.
2: Poor old Mackley.
3: The top of the stretch, and Felix and tries to spurt clear and opens up to fresh challenge from Jordan's Love, though, on the outside. These two come to the eighth pole, and inside of them it's Gum, 16th pole. Felix in, Jordan's Love, Gum in between them. Felix in or Jordan's Love, Felix in digging in on the outside. Jordan's Love, here's the line, photo finish, very close between those two, either Jordan's Love or Felix in. Gum was third.

That's it. They're off. Over 2.07 miles for the Copy Bets overnight best odds guaranteed handicap hurdle. It's Hold Your Fort, who leads them on the run to the first of 12 flights, being pursued by Stiletto and Fane Court, Balila Blaze, Mexican Stan, One in the Well and Spitalfield. They're all out over the first flight safely. I Am Celestial Gift and Poor Old Mackley occupy the last two positions. They're going very steadily. Hold Your Fort responsible for the gallop, with Stiletto giving chase just in advance of Fane Court and Balila Blaze, Mexican Stan, One in the Well, as they clear the second flight of hurdles. Poor Old Mackley the last to touch down, and now a longer run.

Mexican standing behind those in company with Well. Then follows I Am Celestial Gift and Poor Old Mackley as Hold Your Fort leads them over the third. Touchdown in front of Stiletto, and then Fane Court right up the inside from Balila Blaze, Mexican Stand, One in the Well, Spitalfield, I Am Celestial Gift and Poor Old Mackley. Field is well grouped, they're only going steadily. Hold Your Fort retains the lead. Rounding the northern bend, in front of Stiletto and Fane Court, Balila Blaze, Mexican Stand, One in the Well, Spitalfield, I Am Celestial Gift, Poor Old Mackley, last of all, but seven lengths covering them, and they're about to enter the final 2 miles. Hold Your Fort leads them off the home turn on the first circuit, with Stiletto racing markedly wider in second, Fane Court between them, a length back in third. Then follows Balila Blaze, Mexican Stand in black and yellow from Spitalfield, One in the Well, held up in the last trio as they jump flight number four. Last two to clear it, I Am Celestial Gift and the white-faced Poor Old Mackley. Short run to the fifth, Hold Your Fort from Stiletto, Fane Court, Balila Blaze, One in the Well behind them as they close in on the hurdle that will be the last next time around. Hold Your Fort led over it, couple clear of Stiletto going wide. Then follows Balila Blaze and Fane Court, One in the Well is fifth, with a circuit to run in front of Mexican Stand, Spitalfield, I Am Celestial Gift, who's also coming wide, and finally Poor Old Mackley. Hold Your Fort on his lonesome up the inside with the circuit to go. The others have all decided to move to the outside, where Stiletto has been based for most of the journey. One in the Wall is moving up to dispute third with Fane Court heading into the city bend for the final time. Balila Blaze races between those two, then Mexican Stand and Spitalfield and I Am Celestial Gift. The back marker, but still in touch, is Poor Old Mackley. Hold Your Fort's had it very easy on the front end, having gone a circuit. They enter the back straight for the final time with six more hurdles to take. Hold Your Fort from Stiletto, Fane Court, One in the Well, Balila Blaze, Mexican Stand, jumping the seventh. Mexican Stand out jumped by I Am Celestial Gift on his outside. Poor Old Mackley remains the back marker, still well in touch though, as they run to the middle flight on the back straight. Number eight, Hold Your Fort from the wide racing Stiletto, as they jump the fifth from home. Hold Your Fort, Stiletto, Balila Blaze going up between the two. They're hunted up by Fane Court and One in the Well. And then Poor Old Mackley making a place or two from Mexican Stand and I Am Celestial Gift and Spitalfield. But it's a race that's going to develop into a sprint up the home straight as they come to jump the fourth last. Hold Your Fort led over it to Balila Blaze, Stiletto and Fane Court and One in the Well and Poor Old Mackley, Mexican Stand, I Am Celestial Gift and Spitalfield. Heading into the northern bend for the final time with only half a dozen lengths covering the nine runners, and Hold Your Fort still making the running. Balila Blaze is second, Fane Court is third, One in the Well and Stiletto are fourth and fifth, then Poor Old Mackley and Mexican Stand. As they approach the final half mile, Spitalfield is last of all. I Am Celestial Gift is ridden along immediately in front of him. So off the home turn, now the afterburners are about to be turned on the run down to three out. Hold Your Fort being taken on by Balila Blaze and Fane Court. Stiletto with every chance on the outside. One in the Well coming there strongly in the centre. Fane Court made a mistake when holding every chance three out, and One in the Well's come there swinging on the run to two out. One in the Well stood off it but got over it just in front of Stiletto. Fane Court, longtime leader, Hold Your Fort boxing on. Here's the final flight. One in the Well was headed by Stiletto on the near side. Fane Court over in third. Hold Your Fort keeping on in fourth. It's Stiletto and Sean Bowen coming clear of One in the Well in the closing stages, having gone wide throughout. Stiletto wins the finale. One

0: In the well, bumped into one. They came clear of Fane Court, the running on. Poor old Mackley and longtime leader, hold your fort.
1: Chance with the money on is still last of all, but starts to close in inch by inch. Here's the 3/8 pole, and now Soundbite's in second and trying to take a crack at Falfurrious. Deep on the outside, here comes Chance taking giant strides on the outside, but it's still 6 lengths adrift as they turn for home. Soundbite resolute. Falfurrious trying to dig deep and find more. Chance is still a stagnant third as they turn for home. 3/16 to go, and Soundbite has kicked away from the opposite position at a big number two. Falfurrious is battling back with everything he has. Falfurrious unwavering. Soundbite trying to dig deep but can't. It's Falfurrious who's won it. Soundbite was second, Chance was third, and Hank's Divining Rod was fourth.

talking to before we sent them out to the racetrack. This horse was a good third two back to Sapphire Beach, who's a legitimate turf sprinter. At Saratoga last season was third in a stake. That was in August. Most recently, which was March the 6th, ran up against Slay the Day, a two-time Grade 3 turf sprint winner since that race on March the 6th. And my sweetheart was severely compromised. She broke in at the start, bumped into a rival, had a claustrophobic trip, was steadied and shuffled entering the far turn, and basically called it a day. So that race is not representative of the capabilities. My sweetheart is more than

exits a race, last out with two next winners, an outrageous that was going steady. They both came back and won. I didn't think that was a very strong race going into it. Excuse me. Coming out of it, though, pretty strong on the turf course. This is a horse that has yet to run on the grass, so we really don't know. But True Passion has some talent, and again, another one that is offering some decent value at 8-1. Let's move over next to the number 8, Lucy McGee for Vicki Oliver. It took her 9 tries to break the maiden. She was able to get away with Tepid Fractions on the lead last out at Keeneland. Had a 2-length lead. When they came to her at the quarter pole, she said, I got a little something left, and she kicked free to win by 2 convincing lengths. Now, we haven't seen her in what? Almost 3 months. But she got a taste of winning, and a lot of times when horses get a taste of winning, they like it. This horse should be forwardly placed throughout with Super Mario aboard. Number 8, Lucy McGee at 11-1. 11 did get bet pretty significantly here. We talked about the pick 3. Will pays, the 2 and the 11 are the favorites, followed by the 1. That's what we're looking at on the tote board as well. I went with the 2. Tony went with the 11, but this race is a lot more wide open than that. We'll send it to Tony Kahlo for the call of the 8th race, one of the featured races on today's card.

It's post time for our eighth and featured event. Number two, Micaiah, is the favorite. She's 2-1. The 11, Litship, 3-1 in the wagering. The 1, Twirling Claire, 5-1. 10, Fillies and Mares. Bourbon Notes moving in. Bryland from the inside. Post position for Bryland. True Passion will be next. Vino Ronnie, one from the outside. Vino Ronnie, then True Passion, and Litship will be the last of all. Litship to the outside. They're at the post. And there they go. Lucy McGee and My Sweetheart are showing pace, and Twirling Claire wants to go. Bourbon Notes is up close. Fancy Fascinator comes away in the fifth spot. Micaiah's up close to the action. Sixth on the comeback bid, a little less than five off the lead. A length back to Litship. A good six lengths for My Sweetheart, who has the lead heading into the turn. Bryland races with True Passion. Vino Ronnie is the early and distant trailer. My Sweetheart, the speed of the speed, a length and a half. Lucy McGee is second. Twirling Claire gets a nice trip saving ground. Bourbon Notes from the outside. Then Fancy Fascinator with four lengths to find. Litship tries to advance from the from the outside, and Micaiah's the gray. Micaiah's on hold. True Passion is trying to circle rivals. Many chances turning into the lane. Lucy McGee, My Sweetheart, Twirling Claire comes with her to advance along the inside, but it is Lucy McGee doing the best work. Twirling Claire is second. Micaiah's coming home quickly, but it's Lucy McGee. Lucy McGee hangs on. Lucy McGee wins the money at 9-1. Micaiah was flying, and farther back, Litship with Twirling Claire.

0: Nat Rivers turn in under orders. And away they go, off and racing for the eighth and final race of the evening. Well, as they move away, 2,750 metres, two circuits in front of them. The first to go on is Laya du Vivier. This one opens up by three or four lengths. Two on the inside into second, La Storia de Lou, number 13. On the outer of that one, Luther, number 3. But a clear advantage for 11, Laya du Vivier, as they move onto the far side. 2.5 clear of Luther, number 3 in second. Back in third is La Storia de Lou. Following La Storia de Lou, Love de Belouet moves up on the outer, picks up fourth, just in front of Lilou Tremblondais, number 15. So making their way down the far side for the first time. It's a pretty well stretched out field. Laya du Vivier, number 11, towards the next turn. Two disqualifications, number 6 and 12. 6 and 12 have both been disqualified. So, swerving right-handed back towards the home straight. And Laya du Vivier, number 11, with the lead, shows by 4 or 5 lengths. Luther, number 3, in second. Then the seven horse, Love de Belouet, races third. Following Love de Belouet, Latino Boy tries to make ground, the two horse on the outside. So ready to pass the stands and set off on their final circuit of the track. And a big lead now established by the 11 horse, Laya du Vivier. Taking them onto the far side for the final time. Shows by some 6 or 7 lengths now, Laya du Vivier, as they race on the far side. Moving into a clear second is Love de Belouet, number 7. Back in third, 3, Luther doesn't seem to have anything more to offer as they go down the far side for the final time. And Laya du Vivier is leading them a merry old dance here. Still 5 or 6 in front. Now the 7 horse seems to have shot his bolt. Up on the outer, Lagos de Val, number 8, is making steady progress. As Laya du Vivier leads them back to the home straight, number 9 has been disqualified. So Laya du Vivier being pursued by 8, Lagos de Val. Then behind that one, Lady Mystic, number 1, goes into third. As they swing back in for the final time, Lady Mystic, number 1, has now galloped. So down the home straight with 11, Laya du Vivier being taken on now and passed now by Lagos de Val. And the 8 horse, Lagos de Val, just eases away from Laya du Vivier. 8 and 11 in the run towards the line. 15 is behind those. 8 wins it. 11's 5th, 2nd. And through for 3rd in the end was, I think, number 10, Lord of Wind. We'll just have to confirm that.
1: Misty's Pride's going to win handsomely. Misty's Pride, it was a win in the first for Zarelli's, wrapped up the program with another one. Misty's Pride by 4.5.

lightning goes in outside. We're ready to go. And we're off. Uneventful beginning. It's the Stones shaking up to get forward position as a short lead here. Hurricane Jerry on a hold right now, right behind in second. It's the Stones, the clear leader from Hurricane Jerry, who's pumped up, wants to get after that one. These two together as they have one lap to go now. Pretty Sixy tugs at his rider to claim third. Zeus Lightning outside, and $2 Bill easing off horse heels gets to the rail. He's five behind in the fifth position, two clear of Hotter Than Them. Vino Gray is second to last, and Gabarone whips them in as they go around the clubhouse turn. Hurricane Jerry on the outside and the Yellow Jackets strides to a short lead. It's the Stones. We'll track right behind, happy to do so. And Hurricane Jerry is clearly ahead, swinging up the backstretch. Opens up a length and a half now. Pretty Sixy off the rail, claiming second with It's the Stones there together. Two lengths ahead of $2 Bill, who settles on the rail in the fourth position. Zeus Lightning outside of that one, a space of two to Hotter Than Them. Three clear of Gabarone. He's past Vino Gray, who's now the back marker with a half mile to go. Hurricane Jerry still up top. A length and a tail ahead. Pretty Sixy into second now. It's the Stones. Pushed upon a little bit to keep pace. Loses the second spot. Is in third now. On the outside, Hotter Than Them is making an early move going into the far turn. All the way into third. Three wide and coming after the front runners rounding the turn. Zeus Lightning in fourth. He's three off the pace. Sent hard. It's the Stones. Calls it an afternoon. $2 Bill being asked to go. $2 Bill trying to gain some ground down to the fence. Has three lengths to make up as Hotter Than Them has the lead coming off the turn. Hotter Than Them made that early move on the back stretch. Let's see if he can keep going. Now $2 Bill has tipped outside for a challenge. These two are together now. $2 Bill on the outside, nose in front, and starts to assert his authority now. Hotter Than Them back in second. $2 Bill to get the money. Hotter Than Them second. Third home was It's the Stones, rallied for that position. Gabarone was fourth.

in those teal colours with the red epaulettes, red cap. Gron Josi moves forward now. Just needing a little bit of encouragement from the starting team. Hakeem Herrera jig-jogging around Vilkomen, who's still 5-6. 4-1 Raducanu, 5-1 Kumbianchera. Vilkomen coming in. Moves forward. All in. Set. Bremio Giorgia. They're ready. And they're sent on their way. Away and racing then in the eighth race in the early stages. Barella taken back early. Also Cucci Kicci showing up well. Vilkomen in the centre with the red cap shows bright speed. Anatalia towards the outside. Also wanting to get on with things. Into the bend they go. Pampabella not too far away. Raducanu against the fence. And in between runners trying to come with a run now is Tundra. Not too far behind. Kumbianchera is now serving it up. So it is Raducanu, Kumbianchera and Vilkomen. The big three in the market. Tundra comes down the centre of the track with Pampabella.

Bella. Next is Anatalia. Long way clear then of Minji, who chases up the chasing group. But Vilkomen and Raducanu, they squeeze out Cumbianchiera at the 200-meter mark. Raducanu on the far side doing just enough to head Vilkomen. Now Cumbianchiera tries to deliver one last challenge. Pampavella down the centre of the track. Raducanu on the run to the line. Raducanu serves it up to them. Raducanu beats them. Vilkomen second, tied for third. Running on from the outside, Pampavella involved in a photo finish with Cumbianchiera. 1:07, the unofficial winning time here. Pedro Robles in the setup for Jean Pinochet. Patricio Miller, the owner, bred by Donya Icha Stud. Raducanu scores on debut and does so in really taking fashion here. It's a nice performance. Raducanu goes away to win and win well.

The comment, sir? Quiet confidence is in. Thank you, Lafitte. And here's the closer, Abiento. Abiento comes up and in. And they're off, and quiet confidence just blasted off and opens up four lengths in the matter of a second or two, capturing along the inside as a joint second, and Sadie Earp is rushing up on the outside to be a part of it. Shades of Jade is currently second as they string out. Abiento has nine lengths to make up, three in front of Something Stronger, and Vecomancer at the back of the field. It's quiet confidence, 21 and just under 2/5 of a second. Pedal to the metal, six length lead coming to the quarter pole. Shades of Jade, Sadie Earp on the outside as they try to close in. Abiento, white cap, angles out, capturing is down inside, finding a seam. The lead diminishing for quiet confidence. It's down to two, still trying hard though, maintaining it. 2.5, three length lead, Abiento on the outside, and quiet confidence has something left. Late run from capturing, trying to get there. It will be close. It will be photo finish. Wow, did that get close. A flying capturing and quiet confidence hit the wire right together. Abiento was behind them battling for third.

The horses are approaching the starting gate. And Delaware Park wishes our former announcer, John Curran, a very happy birthday. John was the voice of Delaware Park for 37 years. Happy birthday to John, and good luck on all of his wagers in 2026.

moving in. Sean Patrick's the first one up. Better Day is next. A Bit of Sandy. Opportune Notion. Mr. Skinny.

Little Jerry making start number two, currently the second choice at 3-1. One more, Furious George to the outside. They're set. Away, Yan running. Bad start for number two, a bit of Sandy. Good speed from Saw and Patrick, the first one in, the first one away. Little Jerry came away in second, and Better Day is hustled away up the inside to grab a piece of second. Opportune Notion came away in that fourth place position, and Book Gobel, the long shots in fifth. Ray of Love tracks in sixth position with Furious Georgia wide seventh. Mr. Skinny's in front of one, and a bit of Sandy's last of all. So it's all Sean Patrick trying to light up the board, and the lucky last shows the way by four. A plethora of challengers start to close in, and here comes Ray of Love, and deep on the track is Book Gobel. Around the bend with a quarter to go, Sean Patrick's backed up fast, and Ray of Love comes calling for the lead. Opportunity Notion in for the fight, and Better Day peels off the fence as they turn for home. Opportune Notion's the first one to kick and leads by a flared nostril. Ray of Love battles back with everything he has. Ray of Love tenacious. Opportune Notion unwavering. Opportune Notion has the momentum though, and it's going to be the favorite. Opportune Notion to score. Ray of Love was second. Furious George was third, and Better Day was fourth.

the last one to the outside. Ready for the nightcap. And there they go. Starfinder is showing good speed. Also there races from the inside, Pretty Patriotic. And another one up close is Respected Mind. Marblehead comes away in good order. She's there, and so too is Measurement. Measurement is vying for this top spot outside of Pretty Patriotic. From the far outside is Phantom Fire covering Starfinder. And also there, Respected Mind, as they are very bunched up.

up. Sweet Venture races outside of Marblehead. And for the wins, trying to advance in, then Count to True, and towards the tail of the field races Doctor Approve. So with the lead, it's Pretty Patriotic. Pretty Patriotic has the lead. Right there with her is Respected Mind. And for the win.

goes through her for the win. The leader approaching the eighth pole and chasing her home is Sweet Venture, who now picks up her best stride, and she could be a threat. Respected Mind's trying to re-rally for the win. Sweet Venture, Respected Mind for the win in the nightcap. Sweet Venture was second, then Respected Mind, photo for fourth and fifth involving Marblehead along with Count the Drew.

Yeah. A little bit of a stutter step start from first half. There are no problems from Security Lightning, who's on the lead. BND will track the pace today and sit right off Security Lightning, who has the lead from BND. Patia into third going into the first turn, and losing the rider there was, well, Jefferson Scarrett down on the ground. That's the loose horse is running riderless first half there. In the meantime, they approach the backstretch here. Security Lightning up top three parts of a length here. They've opened up about three on Hypatia with the loose horse on the outside there. 2.5 back to Rachel Caroline. Sexpectations at the back. And good to see jockey Jeff Scarrett up on his feet. There will be an inquiry. So they make their way down the backstretch here. Security Lightning is the pacemaker about a half length in front. BND, the presser on the outside there. They've opened up about four. Rachel Caroline into third. Hypatia down on the inside. Sexpectations is fifth and last. Doesn't really look like is being persevered with at this point. They go into the far turn. The two favorites, 1-2. Security Lightning, length and a tail ahead. BND just got a tap on the shoulder, and Security Lightning opened up the lead to a length and a half. Now it's a length and three quarters. BND trying to play catch up in second, and they're well clear of Rachel Caroline and Sexpectations. Top of the stretch here, and Security Lightning still comfortably clear. BND all in second, drifting a little wide, coming off the turn. Security Lightning leads by four. BND is trying to catch her, but she's still behind, plodding along in the second position. One furlong to go here, and Security Lightning is clear by four. 16th to go. Security Lightning all alone, and she will win gate to wire. Rachel Caroline coming on and is in the battle for second, and looks like she just got it over BND, and Sexpectations was fourth.

disappointed last time in stage company on the turf over 2,000 metres. Should be seen to better effect in here. Ignacio Valdivia in the saddle aboard this gelding. Number 8 is El Rector. Beaten 6.5 lengths last time in stakes company. That was over 1,600 metres on the 19th of June. 16 wins in 66 starts with 17 minor placings. Pedro Robles is in the saddle. Runners are at the start. We're just looking at a piece of work on screen from Aquiles, who clocked 18.50 in this piece of work. Clearly very sharp out of the gates. Not sure you necessarily want to be clocking 18 second fractions to the quarter pole in this race. But Aquiles has every chance here. As does Seven Summits, the one horse, who was a lot shorter price on the morning line, has drifted out quite violently. Now out to 10-1. Good winner of a handicap over 1,600 here last time out. And we'll need to be at his best here as we wait. There is Aquiles, blue with a white and red sash, white sleeves and a quartered cap. Seven Summits in the light blue and white, the dark green of the trooper. Gogul is in the royal blue with the check sleeves. Lon White in the orange with the gold stripe, the grass, the black and white. Vindaloo in the green and beige hoops, and El Rector in the quartered colours. Won't be much longer now. Stalls team about to bring these runners towards the gates. There is Aquiles. Seven Summits should be next. Seven Summits is moving forward. In goes Gogul. There is Vindaloo with the white blaze. Vindaloo now comes into the gates. El Rector's next with DeGrasse. DeGrasse moves forward. Here is Aquiles, will be the last one in for the feature race. The Congreso Nacional. Aquiles straightens up. Needs one last shove from the stalls team. We reach halfway at the end of this contest. And Aquiles is in. A lap of the track for the Congreso Nacional Stakes. And the seven runners are sent on their way. El Rector just a little bit slower away into stride down the outside as DeGrasse shows bright speed, passes the winning post with a circuit to go and leads by 3 lengths to Aquiles, the market leader in second place.

in the blue and white. To the inside, the light blue and white of Seven Summits sets off in pursuit of the leader. Next, on the outside in the red cap, is Vindaloo, tracked through by Gugul. On the inside, the check sleeves and cap. The two at the rear of the field, the Trooper, has just one behind. That was the awkward starting El Rector. Down the back straight with 1,400 metres to run, 10 lengths first to last. Seven Summits has come through to take over at the front of the action and is now a length clear of De Grasse. Third place for Aquiles on the inside of Gugul with Vindaloo next. The Trooper remains with more in front than behind, and El Rector has to pass them all as they're through halfway. Up front, Seven Summits travels kindly on a loose rein by a length to De Grasse in second. Aquiles, now just a little bit keen in third place, angled out to deliver a challenge under Hugo Joa. Next comes Gugul, just being rousted along on the inside with Vindaloo getting a hurry up. The Trooper comes next, and at the back of the field, El Rector. All change up front. De Grasse noses back to the front, but is immediately taken on the outside by Aquiles. Seven Summits short of room when weakening out of things in third. Long way back to Gugul, tracked through by the Trooper, who's made progress. Vindaloo won't be winning from there, and El Rector still has to pass them all as Aquiles went to the front with 400 metres left to run. Aquiles shows the way from De Grasse with next in the field Seven Summits. The Trooper towards the outside with Gugul, El Rector, but up front Aquiles has absolutely bolted clear here, and Aquiles is going to go on and take the feature, and in handsome fashion. Aquiles goes on to beat the Trooper into second place. Third is El Rector, fourth De Grasse, fifth Seven Summits, 157.11. Yeah, gone the way of Aquiles, who's done this really nicely in the end for Hugo Ushua, 157.11, the unofficial winning time, and wins it with his head in his chest. Patricio Baeza, the trainer, Don Alberto Stud, the breeders, Hermanos, the winning owners, and Aquiles has scored and scored really nicely. Really is an impressive performance.

for the 8, scratch 3, Floj, and note the number 4, Miss Lau. The jockey is Relu Gutierrez. The 8th race is the start of the late pick 3. They'll be at the gate in 5 minutes.

Two Whistler style will be the last one. She comes up. They're in the gate. And they're off. Play good, pay good. Asaira along the inside has some speed. Jackie the Joker will come from second today. Three quarters of a length behind. Play good, pay good. Then comes Miss Lau, fourth, five lengths off the lead. Baby Sasikaya is next, racing two in front of Curlin's Magic, Whistler's Style, and Dream on Kara at the rail. Opening quarter in 22 and 4, and Jackie the Joker is where she likes it best on the front end now. Opening up a length and a half on Play Good, Pay Good second. Asaira in striking range, inching forward along the rail and doing so very willingly now. Only two lengths off these leaders, Jackie the Joker and Play Good, Pay Good going at it. And now here's Miss Lau coming alive in the yellow colors. Miss Lau takes third. Asaira has to wait for racing room, and Baby Sasikaya swings out for the drive. This one is wide open at the top of the stretch. Jackie the Joker has dropped right out of it, and here's Baby Sasikaya with a sustained bid. Clear sailing for Asaira along the rail, and Curlin's Magic has arrived on the scene. Coming to the 16th pole, Baby Sasikaya with a three-length lead now over Asaira, and that's how they'll finish. Baby Sasikaya wins by two. Second to Asaira, then Curlin's Magic and Whistler Style.

Runners are down there at the start for race number 10, a field of 12 at the post. Market headed up here by number one, She's a Rainbow. She is a Rainbow is the market leader. And around about a 5-2 chance in here. 5-1 Astronova, 5-1 Long Nights, drifted out from 7-2. 3-1 Tiz Rate, 7-1 Palpita El Amor, 8-1. For Luna Star. Benjamin Sancho is aboard She is a Rainbow. And She is a Rainbow has had just one start to date, finishing second, beaten two lengths.

points on that one performance. And She Is a Rainbow is open to any amount of improvement in here. Long Night was fourth on debut, beaten seven lengths in a 1,000-meter maiden. Steps up in trip here today and won't be too far away. Luna Star is a newcomer for Hugo Ochoa by Ivan Denisovich out of an Honor and Glory mare. Astronova has had three starts. Best effort came second up when fourth over 1,600 metres. Drops in trip for the first time today. Interesting to see whether she's got the tactical pace to lay up. Bukatika is...

Tis right. Fourth on debut, beaten 2.5 lengths. Disappointed last breaks from stall 12 here, and that is a draw. Reminder of the betting here, 5-2, for She Is a Rainbow. 130 Tis Rate, 9-2 Astronova, 5-1 Long Night. Bigger prices the rest of the field. The loading process is soon to get underway. In the meantime, let's hand you back to your studios.

In goes Moira. Here now comes Hamza. Hamza goes forward. Store 11 is amazing. One. Stall 10 for Palpita El Amor. Light blue with a black sash is Palpita El Amor. Waiting for Tizrate to move forward. So Palpita El Amor and Tizrate still to move into the gates here. 1200 meters this contest. Hamza still to go in. Palpita El Amor. Still out the back. Shouldn't be too much longer now. Hamza's backed away. Tizrate will have the blindfold fitted. Hamza now edging towards the starting stalls. Getting there with some encouragement from the stalls team. Two left to load. Those two being Tizrate and Palpita El Amor, who presumably will be the last one. So Tizrate then, led around, brought forward, and backs away once more. So Tizrate has a think about things. Still waiting for Palpita El Amor. Check on the market ahead of this race. 9-4. She is a rainbow. 3-1 Tizrate. 5-1 Astronova. 7-1 Palpita El Amor. Long Night is 11-2. Here comes Palpita El Amor now to complete the line. Palpita El Alor moves forward. The last one's in 1,200 metres. The Premio Golpaza. And they're sent on their way. Away and racing then. Palpita El Amor was a little bit slow in stride, as was Moira and Mete Merritt towards the inside. Tizrate broke out well towards the centre, along with She Is a Rainbow against the inside in the blue with the yellow hoop on the sleeve. Not too far behind Palpita El Amor. And also Amazing One against the rail. Long Night is in fifth place, followed through by the orange of Astronova and the pink deep on the course of Bukatika. On the swing back towards home, Tizrate leads the way to She Is a Rainbow. Amazing One is next. To the outside, Palpita El Amor, Bukatika staying on with Astronova. Long Night needs

to quicken up. Up in front, it is Tis Right. On the outside of She Is a Rainbow. She Is a Rainbow shows the way from Tis Right. They're on from Palpito El Amor. Next in the field comes Amazing One and Astronova. It is She Is a Rainbow still holding sway. Now Tis Right surges on the outside and Tis Right goes to the front. Tis Right inside the final 100 meters asserts close home and goes away to win. Tis Right beats in second place Bukatika. She Is a Rainbow involved in a photo finish for third with Hamza. 110.12, the unofficial winning time of number 12, Tis Right, who has had to really dig deep. And Tis Right for Matias Caro, for Patricio Baeza.

Carson Gambaro brings him onto the track for the 24th running of the Grade 3 Victory Ride. This is the start. Double.

Thank you, Lafitte. Here's Peach Ty taking up her spot. Mythical will be next. Iron Orchard. Iron Orchard right up to the gate. Tessellate comes up. Here's Carmel Coast in the Legion Racing Black. A fine Chardonnay coming forward. And the Spendthrift Classy three-year-old fillies Tommy Joe and Goodall to complete the line. An outstanding renewal of the Victory Ride is coming your way. And now we have Mythical, who was a little keen going into the gate and follows that up by breaking through the gate. Let's go back to Lafitte for a moment.

She's 6-1 on the board as she gets ready to reload. All set. And they're off in the victory ride. A slow start for Tommy Joe. A quick one for Mythical as there's a battle on the front end. Goodall has sharp early foot. And on the inside, here's Iron Orchard, who wants to lead. Tessellate is fourth through the opening furlong pass now by Sippin' Pretty. Carmel Coast has seven lengths to make up. Three clear of Sneaky Good, Peach Tie. Tommy Joe trying to go by that pair. And a distance to a fine Chardonnay. 22 flat for Iron Orchard and Joel Rosario taking them into the far turn with Mythical right there in second. Goodall is three wide third, and Sippin' Pretty racing along the rail in fourth. Tessellate is fifth, coming to the quarter pole, has six to make up. Carmel Coast is next, followed by Sneaky Good and Tommy Joe. Inside of them, Peach Tie, 45-3 there at the top of the stretch. A wide bid from Goodall, who storms to the front and opens up two. Chased now by Sippin' Pretty in second. They're in the final furlong, and it's Goodall clear by two. Sippin' Pretty, a tough customer trying to reel her in, and then a fine Chardonnay moving into third. Here's Sippin' Pretty surging to the front to win the victory ride. Goodall was second, a fine Chardonnay third. Sneaky Good finish fourth.

2. 5-1 Perfecta Actitud. And the runners will be circling down there at the post now to be loaded up. 1,200 metres. It's been a staple distance of tonight's programme. Plenty of action over this trip as Monarca is about to move forward here. 10-1 shot, needs to find improvement. Thought Uncharterau is the interesting one in this field. Uncharterau, just the one win from 28 starts, but was a good runner-up finish here 2 starts ago and can go on from that. Whilst the market leader, number 9, Longcoat Bravo, was also runner-up 2 starts ago. A little bit disappointing on the day last time. Should be seen to better effect here on the turf. As we wait for Entre la Dose to come forward. Entre la Dose, one of, if not the last one to go in. Entre la Dose moves forward then. They're ready to go. And they're sent on their way. The Premio Gesto d'Honneur is underway. And out in front, Nahuan shows up where with Temo de Lecco. Towards the centre, Portela's drifting across to the rail with Uncharterau, who's keen behind horses. Entre la Dose isn't too far away. Longco Bravo, market leader, green colours with the yellow crossbouts, posted very deep on the course, about 5 horses deep at this stage as they swing back towards home. Perfecto Actitud has come through with Portela and Entre la Dose. These are the first 3. Uncharterau is next with Nahuan. Towards the inside is Colette. Bumped along Monarca with Temo de Lecco, and Longco Bravo has had the widest trip throughout and is now beginning to stay on up the straight. Temo de Lecco has given way here to Uncharterau with Portela to the far side, Entre la Dose in the center with Perfecta Actitud. Up front, though, it is Uncharterau who is finding plenty on the front end. From in second place, Portela, 100 meters left to run. Out in front, it's Uncharterau from Portela. Uncharterau from Portela. In fact, it's Uncharterau from Temo de Lecco. Portela, home in third. Yeah, gone the way of Uncharterau. We gave a positive mention to this horse before the race began. 110.91, the unofficial winning time for the 3, Uncharterau. Nicolas Molina in the saddle for Alexis Perez, who also owns Uncharterau. And a nice performance, this.

always a bit of a distracted type, so I think the gelding really should help him quite a bit. His sire, Maximus Mischief, doesn't have the best turf stats of about 9%, but this horse, the second dam, was actually a multiple graded stakes place on the grass. So there is some turf pedigree, and he's built like a horse that should handle the turf. The gelding has kind of lightened him up in his hind end as well. He's been training sharply, looks incredibly fit coming back here. And I don't mind him getting onto the turf at all. Slacker pasterns on him as well. So I'm very optimistic about the surface switch, as his only turf trial of feet was going longer.

Horses on the track for the 10th, scratch number 3, you hear me now. This was a late Stewart scratch in the paddock, and therefore there will be a consolation late double and late pick 3 consolation. Check your tickets and wagers carefully. Pick 4, pick 5, pick 6 that have number 3 transfers to the starting favorite in the final leg.

Nod to Tran is the last one to move in. They're in the gate. There's a little movement on the inside. And they're off. And Bourbon Hangover is the first one out of the gate to duck

Just in behind them comes 22 Black, 5 off the pace in fifth. Inkla 22-1 for the opening quarter. It's Bourbon Hangover pushed along to hold that lead narrowly. A three wide Funky See, Funky Do. Rare Eclipse is racing in between those two. Aseem comes for Two Ducks, who's coming with a menacing bid now with one furlong to go. Two Ducks is the new leader. 22 Black is rallying into second on the far outside. Inkla is in relative risk, but Two Ducks is home free. Two Ducks and Tyler Gaffleone win by 4, and it could have been more. 22 Black was second. Inkla is third. Relative risk. Finish fourth.

Don Alto Bello, 9-2 Implicado, 5-1 Bravo Nino, bigger prizes the rest. Aquimbeo is the one I had most interest in this contest. Winner of 6 races and 12 placings in 34 starts. Good 1.5 length winner here last time. Over course and distance, that wasn't a bad effort at all, and should be capable of a little bit more in this contest. As here comes Bravo Nino to move forward in the first choice of the owner's colours. In goes Nitrato. Nitrato moves forward. And now we wait for Aquimbeo to go forward. Here is Don Alto Bello. Don Alto Bello goes in. There's Nunca Padona. The 5 is Sosta Boca. Aquimbeo moves forward. Last one is Ribeye. And we're ready to go. Ribeye will be the last one to move forward here. Ribeye goes in. And they're set. 1,200 meters for the Premio Gadan. The field is set. They're ready. And they're sent on their way. Away and racing then. And in the early stages, it is Kerryon who shows the way. From on the outside, Nunca Padona, Don Alto Bello not too far behind. Implicado towards the inside is showing well. Kerryon not too far behind in the purple and white.

Strato switches out wide behind rivals. Aquimbeo in the gold cap is prominent. On the inside, Ribeye tracks through the leading group. Sostaboka leaves Bravo Nino, who would be a full 12 lengths off the speed, turning for home through halfway. Nunca Padona from Don Alto Bello. Nitrato deep on the course in third. Implicado fourth. Fifth for Carry On. Tracked through by Aquimbeo on the inside with Ribeye. Blue cap then for Sostaboka. Golden orange quarter cap, Bravo Nino at the back up front. Nunca Padona still shows the way. Nunca Padona from Don Alto Bello. Nitrato's next with Implicado to the far side. Ribeye and Aquimbeo. Don Alto Bello gets to the quarters of longtime leader. Nunca Padona goes past. Carry On down the outside is flashing home. So Sostaboka. Don Alto Bello needs the line. Challengers from all angles. Don Alto Bello just strains for the line. It's tight. Aquimbeo, Ribeye, and on the outside, Carry On, four-way photo in race 12, staying on for fifth place, definitely. Sostaboka, 109.78. Yeah, gone the way. Well, we don't know.

race had challenges from both sides, and close home having dictated the speed all the way through. And as they come to the line, it's very tight. And as they hit the wire, oh, that's a flared nostril on the far side from Ribeye. Ribeye and Don Alto Bello, I suspect, are involved in the photo finish for the win here. We are going to need the judge to confirm it, but that is mighty close between these runners. And soon we'll have an unofficial result for you from downstairs.

concerned, those in the betting under the fixed, of course, hasn't really been any strong movers at this point in time.

Exacto. Crazy Whackers. Remain steady at $3.50. Can you Chirpy? Displaces at his favourite, the sixth, though, at $3.30. Queen Pip has been met with support, 480 to 420. Acadia Prize, 550 from 650. North of Show opened up shorter at 480, but is a huge drift at a 750 and heading the rest love shape. Okay, they're in fact going forward now with the Collison leads off. All for Show, Crazy Whacker in company with Acadia Prize go in. Queen Pippa, Fab Prince, Kenya Chirpy and Love Shake. So the starting signal now being presented with a green light. Thank you, Steve. This is the first. Our Manning River still maiden 9 to 15 over the 300. Ready? Off and racing now. Now, All for Show was away moderately, trying to find an inside run, but going up, Crazy Whacker, the setter. Up on the outside goes Love Shake, and then a break behind him, Kenya Chirpy. Well back the field was Acadia Prize. Fab Prince is well back on straightening the leader here. Is Crazy Whacker going to be too good? Second will go to Love Shake. Third, Kenya Chirpy. And relegated back to fourth was All the Show, who really had every conceivable chance to break to Acadia Prize. Fab Prince was well back in the field with Love Shake made ground there. Queen Pippa didn't see a lot of. So race number one in 1775 is the opening time, 1775. And those interim placings are 3861. 3861.

Quickly led throughout by Penando Bowl Manila Flash, a lightly raced greyhound. Four career starts for its first victory today. And get well soon, Lisa. It's been in hospital and probably out by now, but speedy recovery to you, Lisa, and hopefully that's a pep-up tonic. So two good crazy whacker, depending Love Shake and the six, Kenya Chirpy in 1775. 675 the early mark. 11 to the run home, 11 in the run home, and 1.25 by two of the margins. Okay, race number two. And this respective race, let's have a look at the fluctuations on available. Push up, 230 to 350. Looks rather hard to beat on its recent effort. For Mary Behagen. Clyde's Revenge can't be ruled out. $13 into $3.70. Boy, oh boy, they've hammered it, the eight. Sharon Squires and Lily's Chaos heads the rest in box four. Here we go. Race number two, our maiden 300, ready up and racing now. Push up, got up way well. Clyde's Revenge up on the outside is going to second. Third is Pepper Puff with the break behind and then Lily's Chaos. Well back to field there with what shall be Aurora Blaze as they straighten up. And the leader is Push Up clear. One danger, Clyde's Revenge, but Push Up. Behagen back in the winner's circle has defeated Clyde's Revenge. A good run.

When I was down there at the post, then ahead of race number 13 on the program, 1,000 meters is the distance here. Let's give you a international market check ahead of it. Still got five more races to come your way after this one. 9-4 for Glorious Prize. It is 9-2 Corpa, 5-1 Rio San Juan, 7-1 for El Curicano, 10-1 Passion Por Ella. Bigger prices, the rest of them. 9-4 for Glorious Prize. Green colours with dark green sleeves, red armlets, red epaulettes, dark green cap here. Hakim Herrera for Jose Donoso. And Glorious Prize arrives in this contest off the back of a three-quarter length finish in sixth place. A real bunching finish here 2 weeks ago. Expected to go a couple of places better clearly today. Thought Dear Sister, the eight, had an interesting profile for this sort of contest. Disappointing last time, but a good third on the start. Before that, El Curicano was placed on the last two successive outings. Rio San Juan, the 15, is one that needs to be given close attention as well. It's failed to get involved in the last few starts, but a good win here in February means that Rio San Juan still has to be feared in amongst this grade. As we wait for the loading process to get underway, we are at post time. In fact, we are over post time here at Club Hippico, so it shouldn't be too much longer before they're brought forward. In the meantime, let's hand you back to your studios.

learning on the way Flock Joel goes forward. El Curicano next. Tranquilla Nina comes in. Rio San Juan. Obra de Arte towards the outside. Here's Huacaneco. In comes Glorious Prize. Still a few out of line. Sultan Guerrero is one of them. In goes Glorious Prize. Obra de Artes next. Here's Sultan Guerrero.

0: dear sister moves into the gate. Oh, brother, art thou? Inches forward. Hurricaneo. Corpor comes in. Namrud Tiger. Corpor goes in. Nearly there now. Namrud Tiger to be the last. Moves in. All set. Premio Geronimo. 1,000 meters. Ready. Dispatched and sent on their way. Away and racing. Glorious Prize was the slowest away into stride and has to be ridden along early, along with Flotte Joel from the outside. Also taking a little while to warm up his Canella Star. In the early stages, though, Manhattan Project is prominent, along with on the outer El Curicano. These two head into the turn with a comfortable advantage, but they're going very wide on the bend. Passion Por Ella towards the inside corner nicely. Not too far behind is Hurricane Echo. Next in the field, Namrud Tiger towards the centre of the track. Obra de Arte tries to stay on along with Dear Sister up front. It is still Manhattan Project, El Curicano, and towards the far side, Passion Por Ella. Now staying on, Hurricane Echo is finding a second gear. Also, Gil on the inside, Glorious Prize begins to flash home. Namrud Tiger down the centre of the track, along with Tranquilla Nina up front. It is Hurricane Echo who's got the lead. Hurricane Echo on the run to the line, but now surging Glorious Prize. Glorious Prize beats Hurricane Echo. Namrud Tiger next over the line with Sultan Guerrero, home in fourth, 60.06 seconds.
1: His reputation continued to grow. A measure of the respect Jenkins earned among fellow riders comes in a tribute from fellow Hall of Fame inductee Hector Gray. He said Jenkins was the best horseman I ever rode against. After retiring from the saddle, Jenkins briefly explored training, though his career in this area was less prominent.

0: country's first professional jockeys was firmly established. He remains
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0: A very good morning to you. Welcome into your big Saturday right here on Trackside One, ahead of another good day's racing both here and across the ditch as well. We have the feature of the day, the Whangarei Gold Cup out of Ruakaka, we will get to shortly. We also have racing from Hawera and, as I say, across the ditch as well, black type racing from Caulfield. But our first port of call is to head to Ruakaka, where Brendan Popperwell is standing by. And BP, always nice at this time of year to be able to head to Ruakaka knowing we're on a decent track.
1: Yeah, 100%, Guy. Very good morning to you. The sun is on the back and it is a glorious day here out of Ruakaka. Get your bingo card ready because you're about to mark off two of your options here. We're in the winterless north where the surf meets the turf, and we're getting ready for what is going to be a good eight race card here today. Of course, centred around the Whangarei Gold Cup as our feature on the card, and surrounding it some very good races like the two-year-old event here and also a couple of those open races as well. Let's find out how the track condition is with PGG Wrights and Turf, and find out from Murray Marshall, the track caretaker here, how things are panning out for today's meeting. Well, Murray, great chance to talk about the track, and of course it's a long time between drinks. Last time we had a race meeting here was back on the 6th of January.
2: Yeah, that's right. It is a long time. The track's come through it pretty good, though. It's down to a soft five, which is it's dried out good. We had a lot of rain at the beginning of the week. We had 58 mils, roughly, yeah. But it's dried out quite good. We had quite a bit of wind through the week, and it's dried out to a soft five. So, yeah, quite pleased with it.
1: Yeah, is it a track that naturally does come back? Obviously, it's a surface that can come back quickly, we've seen in the past, and that's what it's done throughout this week?
2: Yeah, that's right. Yeah, it does dry out quite quick, which is a good thing. That's why we have a good track through the winter, because you get two or three days of fine weather and it comes back real quick, yeah.
1: Of course, we'll see next week the track on a quick backup. So often we see two weeks in between race meetings. So it'll be nice to see how the track can react to that. And it's an important time for the club, this next spate of meetings.
2: Yeah, that's right. Yeah, it should come back all right. We'll shift the rail out probably 2 or 3 metres. Just depends on the track after today.
1: All right, Murray, we'll look forward to the racing action. Great to be back here, and all the best to you and the club.
2: Good. Thanks a lot.
1: Yeah, nice to get that information, and a key pointer is just the length of time between race meetings. As I said there with Murray, the 6th of January is the last time we raced here. On that occasion, the rail was out 3 metres. They're racing on a soft five. So they've gone back to the innermost, and that might be a crucial part to how the day pans out for those horses that can be up against the rail. The feature of the day is race number 7, the ITM Jib Whangarei Gold Cup, and good addition of the race again too, because we see a couple of old rivals going up against each other once again, that being of course Fly My Way and Bosch. Fly My Way was able to beat Bosch back in 2024. We've seen Bosch run in this race the last 3 years, ran second to Pacifico, second, as I said, to Fly My Way, and was able to win it in 2023, where he runs all his best races here at this venue, does Bosch. He's won 6 in his career and 5 of them here, including 7 minor placings. Drop of Something has to be respected. He's a runner that's drawn out but likely to go forward, and his last couple of starts have just suggested that he's close to his best form again. 2 kilos off with Hayley Hassman taking the ride, and even Just a Karen, who's drawn in barrier number 1, should actually get the right sit in behind what could be a decent enough pressure if you get those horses out wide pressing for Just a Karen. Does get that ideal sit in behind runners. Opportunity to have a look at some bets for the program. I do like a couple at the earlier part of the day. My best bet, I'm going to go with Donna Logan, of course, coming back home to her home venue, and Beat of the Sun. Just forget last time too, the races for this galloper. Beat of the Sun was a horse that was just unlucky, impeded. And if you go back 2 starts ago, this horse was making

0: Really good ground out wide, so happy to mark that as my best of the day, beat of the sun. Palma Bagia in race number one does get a great opportunity to break maidens. I thought the biggest danger in that race was Watermelon Sugar, so maybe an opportunity to play the Quinella around those two horses. And Bosch, look, if he brings his A-grade form, he's right up to winning this race. And look, on his form, you'd probably say no, but it is here on his home track, and if he can find his form from 2023, 24 or 25, he's rated well through those performances in those races, then that gives him an incredible chance of trying to pick up another win here on his home track. We'll be catching up with Michelle Bradley shortly, and I think she's a key trainer for today, just to be able to find out a little bit around her team, because she's got some really good runners, the likes of Iridescent, who looks to be a strong hope for her as well. That horse is a big market mover off the back of that 65 win. So we're catching up with Michelle very shortly. Aaron White is our commentator here today. We'll get to you, Aaron, and say a very good morning.
1: Yeah, thanks, BP. A lovely day it is here too, where the turf meets the surf. Really looking forward to the eight race program here today as well. Whangarei Gold Cup day it is, so some good horses on track here today. Best of the day called this trial Latoya, the full sister to Legato. Jasmine Fawcett to do the riding, Ken and Bev Kelso. Boy, the way it won this trial at Avondale mid-June, it wants to be a racehorse, not worried about the draw. I think it'll be on speed and winning. Whisper today, we go into race two here. Josh King, Maya Vance's runner, the big grey, that being Cowboy, draws the rail. Don't mind that position here today. I think he can get some of race two and the long shot. We go into the sixth on the program, the Waipu Cup here. Over the 1,600 metres, and we're looking at the nine Sabella. Purin Canto Mir, course and distance winner here, lightweight. Don't mind its chances there at the double each way in race six on the card. So that's it for me. Let's hope we can get some of those home today, BP.
0: Yeah, like where you're going there, Aaron, with your couple of bets throughout the program. Well, behind me, we've got a couple of open entry trials about to happen, Guy Havelt. So we'll take a bit of interest around those two trials before we kick off. So that will be 11:10, 11:25 for those two trials. And then we'll be back here for the first race at 11:55. We'll catch up with the likes of Jasmine Fawcett and Michelle Bradley in between times.
2: Looking forward to that, BP. Thank you, mate. We'll be back there shortly up at Ruakaka. But before we move on with things, we've got to get to Thad Taylor from the TAB for the first time this morning. Morning to you, mate, and get a few market movers around what's happening up north. And no doubt Kenny Ray will probably feature in there somewhere.
3: Oh, you're not wrong, Guy. Back the locals up north. Michelle Bradley, good interview that BP's going to have in a minute, because we'll see a couple of hers extremely well backed, including Bosch in that Whangarei Gold Cup. Not a mover as yet, but very well backed, as is Fly My Way. Getting to the movers, though, Jenna Mahoney in race number two on the card with All My Grace. 5.50 into 3.40. Good run resuming for sixth. Will be improved again. Decent push there. Here's Michelle Bradley, Iridescent. We'll need the interview, but what I can tell you, six into $3.70 around Iridescent to step up in grade and win again. Here's Kenny Guy, here's Kenny Caesar's Palace, and the move of the day, 16 into $6 on debut, has won some trials, so yeah, there might have been a bit of a gift there at $16. The Northerners have snapped that up. Malleable comes back in trip. And the prior run at 2,000, not flash, but before that was competing pretty steadily over the mile and the like. 10 into $6 for Malleable, and nice push in the last for the Lauren Brennan runner, Cheeky Devil. Been running in some strong races at Ellerslie, so this might be just a sort of a step down for Cheeky Devil. The best Cheeky Devil, be more than competitive. We have the odds surge up north today, Guy. One bet per race, max bet $100. So if you've missed that price or you've found some value, boost it with that odd surge available today on every race at Ruakaka.
2: Standing Thad, looking forward to chatting with you throughout the day and get where all the market movers are heading before each of our races throughout New Zealand. We'll take a quick break here on your big Saturday. We've had a bit of a build-up towards Ruakaka. On the other side, we head to Hawera and hear from the team down there. We're showing signs.
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5: Settle in for your Saturday because the All Blacks are back in action, this time against Italy. 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To the NRL, the Dolphins up against the Sharks. 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So check out this power play. Jermaine Isako is the first try scorer. Herbie Farnworth to go on to score at any time, paying a whopping $21. Now, the Wahine Warriors, they'll be looking to back up that win of round one. Stacey Waka set to make her debut, paying $4.50 to score two or more tries in that one. And the quarterfinal of the Football World Cup continues. 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
2: Welcome back into Big Saturday, where we continue to count down towards our first live race of the day. We've had a look at what's coming up at Ruakaka. We have another domestic meeting for you today. It's out of Hawera, where Bevan Sweeney is with Bruce Sherwin. And Sweens, they keep saying the winterless north, well, looks like a pretty darn good day in Taranaki as well.
7: Yeah, morning, Guy, and morning to everyone watching in, on your big Saturday under the mountain. It's a stunning day here in the Taranaki. Bruce is down to call the action this afternoon. Quite nice to look like a normal person really, after I made Pitbull like a midget last Saturday. Bruce makes me look like a short one here this afternoon. But looking forward to the day, actually. Heavy 8, probably a better track than we'd expected with the weather through the week.
8: Yeah, this kind of year, Bevan. Good morning, everybody. It's a heavy 8, but we haven't raced here for nearly 2 months at a busy period through March, April, May, this Hawera track. It walks really well and better side of heavy 8.
7: Okay, we've had a lot of racing in recent times in the city, so we don't have massively big fields, but they're quite nice competitive betting fields.
8: It is. There's some good competitive racing through the day. Not a lot of standouts. I guess Cheval de Foudre is one that stands out on form, but I guess the story of the day is the return of Lisa Allpress.
7: Yeah, absolutely. The First Lady of New Zealand Central District Racing as well. She's looking to get up to that 2,000.
8: Yeah, we haven't seen her since that horrific injury January 2025 at the barriers at Trantham. She's sitting on 1956 winners, so she's ever so close to that 2,000 win milestone, having been the first New Zealand woman to ride 1,000 wins.
7: And Kevin Moyes gives her first ride back with his list. It's a He loves to do that sort of thing, does our K-Miles. We'll talk to Elisa after race number two and just see where she's at. She's slowly come back jumping trials riding and also at the jump out. So just a couple on the program for her today. Look forward to the calls throughout the program. Bruce, track-wise, we've spoken about a heavy 8. Let's catch up with Donna with her thoughts around the track conditions. Morning, Donna. Under beautiful skies here at Hawera, but can you lay out the week that you've had coming into race day?
9: We've had a terrible week. We've had wind, we've had rain, and it's been freezing.
7: Yeah, it's a heavy 8, but you haven't quite got the amount of rain that sort of the lower part of the North Island has got.
9: No, we got off pretty lightly with the amount of rain, but we certainly got the wind.
7: Okay. How much rain did you get?
9: We got 30 mil.
7: Coming into today, it's been an improving forecast. How's the track at this point?
9: The track's rated at a heavy 8 at this stage. And it'll probably stay like that.
7: No chance of improvement. It's pretty warm here.
9: Maybe a chance, but yeah, the top corner does cut out. So yeah, that might be what keeps it at a heavy 8.
7: Okay. For this time of year, it's probably in a decent sort of state.
9: Yeah, and hey, it's winter racing, isn't it?
7: Okay. I heard you tip one out on the radio. We might as well get your best on the program.
9: Well, I'd still have to say my best be Mr. Marigold.
7: Best of luck.
9: Thank you.
7: Yeah, there's a Donna with her thoughts on the track condition. Look, it's beautifully warm here. There's a slight breeze across the track as well. Donna was a little bit worried about that corner as to where that will get to throughout the program. She expects it to cut out a little bit there, but it's a much better track, certainly, than we did have yesterday out of Ōtaki. What have I got for you today? Look, it's a difficult day. I have been talking to you for a long period of time around Cheval de Foudre. He is a quality horse. He went down a short margin to McCann last start, and McCann's come out and won.

0: since. The only niggle here is that he missed a little bit of, well, I'm not sure he missed a little bit of work, but he missed a race last Saturday due to just a minor sort of crack in a hoof that Mark didn't want to risk. So he's back to the 1600 metres today. He meets the right sort of race. If this was 2000 metres, I thought he'd be paying $1.70, $1.80 in this particular race, but at the mile, he will have to be at his best, but I think in the speed map there, he jumps and he runs on speed, and from there, he's going to be very difficult to beat at 270. I thought that was a slight over. And I'm very, very surprised around the price of Ocean Melody in the last on the program. She's only a pony, but my word, she has been brilliant through this entire preparation. When you look back through her body of work, she just has not put in a bad run. She was chasing home a Tavis last start, who was a smart, smart horse, the only one to get within Kiwi. Prior to that, was close up behind Gold Currency in a rating 75. The prior run was great behind a good mare at Waverley and Lost Cause, and she's just been ultra honest throughout this entire preparation. That 65 stays doesn't have a massive amount of depth. I know that DVP comes in with a bit of Alan Sherrick form recommendation this morning, and I've spoken to Alan. He does expect a better performance from that horse today with the blinkers going on and Tom claiming 4 kilos off. But the 550 on Ocean Melody looks one of the best prices on the program out of Hawera today. Now, hopefully, I might just bring him in. Come, we'll grab Chris. He's just wandering over. We're going to talk to him about his rides. We'll chuck you a microphone and pick up that, and we'll go through them with you, because nice little book of rides this afternoon. Let's maybe start with Cheval de Foudre. He's obviously better 2,000 metres, but he'll be pretty fresh today, having missed that run.
1: Yeah, he's had four runs in now. He's been at a mile the whole time, except last start. Obviously stepped up to 2,000, got beat a whisker, got beat on the post. Again, like you've already said, if it was 2,000 metres, I'd be very, very confident with him. Coming back to 1,600 is my only concern, but I'm sure he'll put his best foot forward.
0: The speed map to me sort of indicates that he will be able to jump and put himself on speed. And from that sort of forward position here at Harbour, he won't stop on his run, and it just looks the right race.
1: Yeah, he definitely won't be lacking fitness, will he?
0: No.
1: Being four runs in, so it'll be up to me what I do, but yeah, from the gate, I can see myself controlling the race.
0: Okay, race number one, you've got Leica Ace. You would have seen this horse around the traps at Palmerston, not?
1: Yeah, look, I've had two trial rides on her as well, and jump out in between. Look, she's a long time since she last raced, so that's my only concern, is that she's fresh up going into this run, but she's got the hood on, so hopefully it will be a good start for the day.
0: Okay, Char Jabba and race number two on the program for Atina, maybe one away, needs a holding track. Like, you get the specific track for this horse, and it certainly is very competitive and good company.
1: Definitely, he loves the track here too. He's a nine-year-old gelding, so he's two runs in. Whether he does, as you say, need another run, but I would not be surprised if he put a good showing up today, small field.
0: Mm.
1: But there is a lot of pace in the race, and yeah, he is usually up there. So we'll have to decide when the gates open what we're going to do.
0: I imagine he's going to the Open Hecky Cup again this season and put his hand up on that particular day. Let's move you into Miss Anna Lee. I heard this morning you're pretty keen around Miss Anna Lee today.
1: She's a very smart horse. Three runs in last time for 2 seconds and a first, and when she won with a bit of authority, 4.5 lengths when Sam Collett rode her. She gave me a really nice feel at the trials when she came down to Foxton, so yeah, she's a progressive mare.
0: Okay, not wet enough for just a tipple probably?
1: He's the sort that gets off pace and tries to finish off. He's been close up in his last couple of runs. There's no pace in the race, so we'll have to decide when we're out there what we're going to do. But I'm sure Keith Opie will have him to the mark, and he'll be fit.
0: Which one? Miss Anna Lee, the best on the program for you?
1: Yeah, hopefully I can strike early, but yeah, Miss Anna Lee would be my best on paper.
0: Okay, have you got any idea what the final goal was? Mark mentioned anything with Cheval de Foudre. Is he that sort of horse now that you just have to take it day by day?
1: Yeah, he's got a lot of niggles, but he's a very serious horse. Like, I wouldn't be surprised. If he was sound, he'd be a black type horse.
0: Yeah,
1: he'd be definitely up there against our best. Yeah, but I think there's a good win in him somewhere.
0: Yeah, there is. Thanks very much for your time. Best of luck with your day, Chris. And let's hope we pick up a couple of winners.

0: So I'm going to go Chevelle Fudre as my best on the program and put a bit of pressure on the postman here out of Hawa. There it is. Guy here is our jockey to follow in Chris Dell. We're back here for the first on the program at around about 12 past 12.
1: Good on you, Swains. Thrives under pressure, Chris Dell, so I'm sure he'll deliver for you there. Bevan, let's bring in Thad Taylor again from the TAB. We've heard the market movers at Ruakaka. Now we can do the same for Hawera, and a man who is always there or thereabouts around that region, Robbie Patterson, I think comes up pretty early in terms of one of his on the move.
2: Yeah, and gets to team up with his old pal, Craig Grills. He's $4.20, Craig Grills, to win the Jockey Challenge today. Chris Dell, $7.50. If you like the look of that book of rides around Chris Dell today, $7.50. Tom Wigram, favourite at Hawera today. He's making a name for himself very quickly. Robbie Patterson, yes, guy. Rosina Veloce caught us a little off guard here. The resuming run was okay. 10 into 4.40, but got the right combination, as we touched on. I'm a Brazen Mines in tremendous nick. Going for three in a row today, always puts in, 260 into 220 there. And Natasha Otto, Marinello, caught punters, bookmakers, everyone off guard with that win at Woodville first up, but not today. 12 into $6.50 around Marinello. And look, Bevan's bet in the last year, Ocean Melody, goes up against Piper's Son for Tony Dravitsky, 9 into $6 there. And we've heard from DVP and Alan Sharrock, so nice little box-em-up race there, potentially in the last with Piper's Son, 9 into $6. Check the TAB account, your account for details around bonus cashback races today. Hawera and Caulfield, if your horse runs second or third, get your bet back in bonus cash up to $50. So Hawera and Caulfield, we can find those bonus back races to kickstart our day, Guy.
1: Outstanding, Thad. Thanks for that. And yeah, make sure you check out the promotions tab all throughout the day on your TAB app to make the most out of everything you can around your punting. We'll take another quick break here on Big Saturday and continue the build-up to racing on the other side of this.
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3: Only sire in Australian Top 20 Premiership with a runner to winner ratio of over 50%.
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2: Matariki Weekend here in New Zealand, and Millsy's Multi is going to make all the stars align. Let's head to Caulfield, race 3, where we have a former Kiwi running called Cruiserweight. First up in New Plymouth, it absolutely smashed him and was sold for big money to the Hayes Barn. It won first up for those boys only last month at Swan Hill. Now it's having its first start at Caulfield. It's a very good horse on the rise. Let's take Cruiserweight to run top 3. From Caulfield to the Cape Town, where the Italians are in town to take on the All Blacks. These two teams have met 17 times, and only once have the Italians scored more than 20 points. They played Japan last week, only managed 10 points against the Japanese. So let's take the Italians to score under 20.5 points in the match. Cape Town to the Hard Rock Stadium in Florida, Sunday morning, World Cup time, and it's the quarterfinals where we have Norway taking on the English. Both teams have been scoring goals all the way throughout the World Cup, and they've also been conceding goals throughout the World Cup. There are goal scorers in both sides. Let's take, in this fixture, both teams to score a goal. Download the app, check out Millsy's Multi, where Cruiserweight in the race 3 at Caulfield will run top 3. The Italians won't score more than 20.5 points when they take on the All Blacks. And in the World Cup quarterfinal, England, Norway, both teams to get one at the back of the net. There'll be 3 green ticks up in the stars for Millsy's Multi this weekend.
3: Oh, you've got to love the confidence of the man. $5 as well. I don't mind the look of that Millsy's Multi, actually. And he had a collect last week, albeit it was a refund because I think the horse got scratched. But either way, it was still money back in some regard. Thad Taylor will bring you back in. God bless him. He keeps on trying, Millsy. I tell you what, I think he's all over that Italy points. They won't get 20.
4: Yeah, hard to keep a good man down, guy, isn't it? That's the thing. And he's done his homework, Millsy. He'll take that refund last week as a winner. I've got no doubt about that. So onwards and upwards for one Kyle Mills. And yeah, as I say, nice stat around the Italians only managing more than 20 points once against the All Blacks. Maybe he's just made it twice. Hopefully not, because they're $1.01 favourites. Now, Guy, we opened $1.02. The immense pressure, the bookmakers couldn't hold it up. $1.02. They're into $1.01 against Italy tonight at $15. The line is 32.5. Interesting sort of two schools of thought, Guy, at the moment. Which is often the case in betting, but you know, a lot of people thinking New Zealand are going to come out and absolutely smash them, and then the other people thinking, well, Italy will put up a stern test, particularly early on. So, oh, look, I don't know which side of the camp you sit on there, but the line sort of seems roughly about right at 32.5. It did open 30.5.
3: I thought the line was bang on because I was going to throw it. I've put together a same game multi that we'll show you shortly, and I couldn't figure out which way to go in terms of the line. I think you've got that pretty bang on. Here is one that I do really like, and it is try scorers and to score two or more. And the man at the top of the list there, Will Jordan, $2.65, two or more. Obviously, if he can get two, he will equal that long-standing and amazing record of Doug Howlett. If he can get three, then he breaks it. But I think that's not a bad play. And, you know, you even look down the list there, someone like Cam Roygaard as well could potentially get a double.
4: You're the man of the people, Guy. I mean, they're the two best-backed. They're the two best-backed All Blacks to do that tonight. And obviously, hopefully it's two or more for Will Jordan tonight. He probably strikes the right game to be getting a brace. He's $2.65 to get two. Obviously, Cam Roygaard's $3.80, and he obviously got a hat-trick last weekend, so can he continue that run at his home stadium tonight, Henry Stadium? There's two scorer or any-time try scorer on, but particularly popular in multis, Cam Roygaard, Will Jordan, no surprise there, but always Cody Taylor has a fair amount of support there. You see him at $1.68, pretty short, but he is a hooker. And Ruben Love, a lot of love for Ruben Love. At the moment, $2.20 there, guys. So obviously coupling up those same game multis, we'll get to your one in a minute, but that is, we can take advantage of the promotion there as well, which we might have a look at in a tick as well.
3: Well, I was about to say, you are often Santa Claus around these things and you give us some gifts. So what have you got in terms of promotions around this game?
4: First try scorer bonus back is back. We're backing it up from last week. Obviously we got done a little bit with a French winger scoring and saying that we got the $20 bonus cash. If we didn't back that French winger to score the first try, you would suggest it's got to be an All Black.

0: the first try tonight. Back your favourite player to score that first try. If they do not, get your bet back in bonus cash up to $20. Definitely take advantage of that. And also the same game multi bonus back as well. Three or more legs in your same game multi. If you miss by one, get your bet refunded in bonus cash up to $50. You know, we're putting in the likes of Will Jordan. I'll be interested to see what you've conjured up, Guy. But yeah, if we miss by one, we'll get our bet refunded in bonus cash up to $50. Give it to us. Come on.
1: Well, I think you probably won't be shocked in terms of a couple of things that I've gone with my same game multi. As I spoke about, Will Jordan, two or more tries, I think, excuse me, is a great thing to throw into your same game multi. I've also got Cody Taylor, who I just think the forwards will be able to get rolling against this Italian side. He'll find himself at the back of a mall at some point. Likes to dot down, does Cody Taylor, so I've thrown him in there as well. And I spoke before about not being able to figure out the line, but I do think they might get things going nice and early. The ABs, you saw them last week, they wanted to throw the ball around. And in terms of the first half, I think they can pile on more than 24 or more points. So that, what's that? Three converted tries and one unconverted try. I think that's not a bad play there. $20 into $141.80. Don't know your thoughts around that, Thad.
0: Yeah, like it. I like the hitting the ground running thing that you've got there, Guy. North of $7 for that same game multi. Yeah, a lot of people are expecting Will Jordan just with the nature of the game tonight. Everything's setting up for him to equal that record or break it. I like your two plus, and yeah, as I say, Cody Taylor's always popular. North of $7, you got us there. $20 into $141. Thank you very much. And if we do miss by one, we'll get our bet back in bonus cash up to $50. So do take advantage of that. There's all these power plays to have a look at, Guy, as well. They've coupled up a lot of things there. And yeah, there's many ways to slice it, even though we're $1.01 favourites to win tonight against Italy.
1: Yep, you're exactly right. Make sure you check out all those options on your TAB app. And just a note as well, that game starts 10 past 5, probably a bit earlier than what most All Blacks fans are used to down there at the capital. 10 past 5 ABs against Italy. We head to Ruakaka again, though, and catch up with Brendan Popoy just before we do. ABs by how many?
2: Well, 35 to 40, somewhere around that mark. Thinking, Guy, probably take the points. So I actually like what you're thinking there with the half time. It's probably a more safer option. I'll tell you what, I love they've brought that bonus back for the first try. It's effectively a free hit, like it was last week for many that maybe went the All Black line and had another shot with the $20 bonus cash. We'll be looking for that, as you said, kick off at 5 o'clock out of Henry Stadium. Well, things have kicked off here out of Ruakaka because we did have two trials here over the 1,000 metres. And both these trials, too, called by the young caller and Max Yates as well. You might have heard Max call the Cambridge trials about a month or so ago. He's been able to call both of these trials. Let's take you to heat number one for the last 600 metres.
3: Play by 5. Whiskey and Roses is trying to chase him down with back on the inside. Boomstruck. Around runners. Is I done it around the outside as they swing into the home straight with 300 metres left to go. Back in the fair we had Boomstruck. And with Ladger Square and I'm Lulu just a little tipsy as they come down with 200 metres left to go. It's still Rotten Tommy the one to catch away by 3. Whiskey and Roses trying hard. And back in the field is I done it. As they go down with 100 metres left to go, it's Rotten Tommy. It's an all the way win for Rotten Tommy. Rotten Tommy will beat Whiskey and Roses. Third over, I done it. Tall Timber was fourth. Lime Lulu made up ground late with Ladisquay, Boomstruck, and just a little tipsy will be back last.
2: Yeah, Rotten Tommy had the steering right and was able to jump straight to the front and was too good there. Whiskey and Roses, nice trial from that horse under a nice grip, winning heat number one. Second trial was a mixture of two-year-olds and three-year-olds for this one, the open entry catch weight over 1,000 metres. Here's the last 600.
3: Along with Le Captivo, as they work around the top, as they work around into the 300 metres, and as Tuscany on the inside of Shalaby is up on the outside. Dominator's coming two lengths away down the outside. It's Kinross as they work down to the 200 metres. Shalaby arranged up. Tuscany's back on the inside. The Dominator's looking to work home strongly. It's Shalaby down to the 100 metres and Abai Caesar. Shalaby gets the win over Dominator. Third over, maybe Le Captivo just from Tuscany. Working home nicely was another code back in the field. Millennium's Diana.
2: 2-year-old filly by Brazen Bow, Shella Blair there for Danny Walker and Aaron Tata winning that trial. Dominator was nice, Le Captivo was good from back in the field as well, working home in that trial over the 1,000 metres. We'll also have an exhibition gallop here, which is about to happen. We'll record that and show you that shortly too, because it is Silhouette, 2-year-old filly, that'll be looking towards the Northam Breeders here in 5 weeks' time. Jockey to follow time now. Let's find out what jockey Jasmine Fawcett likes about her rides. We caught up with her a little earlier today. Well, Jasmine, really good book of rides to go through here today. We'll kick it off in the first with Palma Bagia, 2-year-old that comes in with a really good performance last start.
4: Yeah, absolutely. Surprisingly, this horse may not have won, but she did run the fastest sectionals of that race, and 53.5 on her back. I'm really looking forward to riding her, and we'll probably place her positive. She's got really good gate speed, so I do think she's a big hope today.
2: All right, move on to race number 2 in Flying Sword. What can you tell us about this local?
4: Yeah, it's improved from its trials. I rode it back in September 2025, and it's had a couple of trials since, but I do believe it will need the run today, although it's got the advantage of being on its home track and 53.5 on its back.
2: Okay, move on to the next race, number 3 in Iridescent. Really impressive with what she did last start. She was building to that, and she gets her home track today.
4: Yeah, absolutely. She is a horse that she settles back and finds the line really strong, so I really love the fact that this is

0: Yeah, you feel as though she's that horse that can make that step up. This is a field, good depth around it and a step up from her last start performance, but looks like she's a horse who can be on the improve.
1: Yeah, absolutely. She loves the track here. Obviously, it's her home track. She's won here before, so I'm definitely looking forward to riding her. I think she's a big chance.
0: All right, what about this next one? Race number four in LaToya, the full sister to Legato. Really nice trial recently.
1: A little bit of pressure around there, isn't there? obviously the elephant in the room is this wide barrier draw, but I ride her most mornings track work. I do a lot of pace work on her and all of her gallops, and she's probably a horse that will like a little bit of room, so I'll probably use the draw to my advantage and just sit on the outer somewhere, and hopefully I'll just let her ability do the rest.
0: Awesome. Yeah, you're looking forward to seeing her. Race number five, you've got Cheerful Smile. I thought you were fairly kind to her in her trial. She just sort of rolled through the line, had a little bit under the saddle as well. So what are we expecting from this run of fresh up?
1: Yeah, so I think she really enjoys the track here at Ruakaka, and yeah, her trials were good, and I'm really looking forward to riding her. I actually really love this horse. She's push button, and yeah, it's my kind of horse, so I'm looking forward to getting on board today.
0: Okay, we move to race number seven, Just a Karen. Was making good ground on the Polly last time to the races. Drawn in barrier number one, a horse that, if you can use that, you get yourself in a nice position.
1: Yeah, absolutely. Barrier one and 54 kilos on her back. I think that's a huge benefit in a 2,100-metre race. And her last race was very bold, so I think we'll sit just in behind the leaders, save all the ground in the world, and that lightweight should get her to the finish.
0: Fly My Way, the one to beat in that race?
1: Don't talk to me about that.
0: In race eight, DeLorean. Look, a runner that is drawn wide can show speed from the barriers, so might be a good chance in the last as well.
1: Yeah, she had a bold fresh-up run at Matamata where she runs second. Wide barrier is an issue, but she's got good gate speed, so we'll probably just go forward and hope for the best because she does love the track here, so I do think she's also a good chance.
0: Okay, what's your best out of all of those that we've spoken about today, Jasmine?
1: I know you want me to say LaToya, and she's got obviously going to be a very good ride, but I think my best is Iridescent.
0: All right, all the best out there. Ride well, ride safe, and go well.
1: Thank you.
0: Jasmine Fawcett there chatting about her book of rides, and pretty keen around Iridescent. $3.70 around Iridescent and a couple of others there. LaToya's a good chance too at $5. Palma Bargia at around $2.10. Speaking of Iridescent and other horses from that stable, Michelle joins me. Morning, Michelle. Beautiful day. It's like this all the time here, isn't it?
2: Oh, it's lovely, BP, isn't yeah. it? it was a bit chilly this morning. It was 2 degrees this morning here, which it's pretty cold for us.
0: Yeah.
2: It's not like the Waikato, though. They're pretty
0: no,
2: used to that.
0: That's right.
2: But the sun's out, which is one up from what it was last year. I think last year
0: yes.
2: we had rain nearly every day.
0: Yeah,
2: so,
0: yeah. Well, you've got a great team of horses. I feel as though I'm sure you've targeted this meeting and probably next week as well off the back of what we've seen from your horses running through that LSE period. This is a key meeting for you?
2: Yeah, it is. It's very tempting to back a couple of up, but then I sort of sat back and thought, look, let's just freshen them up a little bit and run them at home, home track, and see how we go. So I'm pleased with them all.
0: Yeah, nice. Okay, we'll get to Watermelon Sugar in the first race. She's so close to winning a race, and this is a great opportunity in the first.
2: She is, I think, a lot of her. I thought she would have won a race by now, but look, she's trained on well since her last run. I'm really happy with her. I know she needs 1,400 metres, but like I said, I've freshened her up, and hopefully I've got her pinging a bit, and the 1,200 would suit her today.
0: Okay, well, Iridescent looks a good ride for Jasmine, she believes anyway, and off the back of that format of Ellerslie, it's a step up today, and it's a good field. There's some good horses here, so this is a strong test for the horse.
2: Yeah, it is. Stephen Marsh's horse, I think that's one of the top ones. But look, once again, I'm happy with her. She's very bright. I've ridden her a few times this week, and she felt great. I'm hoping she can repeat the performance, but she's definitely going to put in 100 today.
0: It looks ideally suited with a bit of speed in the race, and I'm sure you're hoping that she can come with that last finish like she did last start.
2: Yeah, exactly. We're probably, last time the instructions went out the window, so we probably don't want to be as far back today, but look, Jasmine knows her and gets on really well with her, and yeah, if there's a bit of speed on it'll be perfect for her. I think she's a mare that I've definitely got a lot of time for.
0: Okay, let's move to race six because we have a new horse in the stable, and Burb.

0: very well. Mm-hmm. I'm looking forward to him running. He's thriving. He's a lovely horse, and he's doing everything right. So Hopefully I've done the job for them.
1: His best form would put him in a great spot for today when you look at his three-year-old form anyway.
0: Oh, definitely. You know, you go back and you watch what he's done, hopefully we can turn that form around and get him back on track. That's the main thing.
1: Teta Bosch. One of your favourites and one that gives you headaches as well. How's he for today? Because we know that he races well in this race and has an impeccable course record.
0: Look, it has been a long time between races. I did give him a jump out a few weeks ago just to keep him on the game. I was hoping for a home barrier draw would have been nice, but we haven't got that again. Look, all things going well, he should be right there. He does love Ruakaka. You know, he's won six and he's won five at home. He's gives me headaches, but we'll see how we go today. But I am expecting a change of form, hopefully. Okay.
1: Do you look to push forward? It seems to be at his best races where he's either on speed or outside lead or in the trail. Obviously, you've had good draws a couple of times in this race when you've been able to do that. Can you spend a little bit of energy to position up?
0: As long as he don't spend too much energy, I think if he just sat outside the leader, which he's done in the past, or just sat in just behind him, I think that would be perfect. Small field, I'd like to hope that he can do that. So, yeah, but it's that barrier draw. Would have loved to have had the inside, but that's all right.
1: Two in the last, you've got Dubai Rockin', it's a first starter for you, and also Arabella. Are your thoughts on him?
0: Arabella, she's, you know, long time between runs for her. Fresh up, she'll improve on that. And Dubai Rockin', don't know much about him. Obviously, earlier on, he looked to be quite a promising horse, and then he's just gone off. Today's a run, get a run into him, see how we go. I think once he steps up to the 1400, maybe a mile, You'd like to see a bit more of him. But, yeah, they're both horses that'll improve with today.
1: Nice. All right. Do you like one over the other? Do you agree with Jasmine?
0: I agree with Jasmine. I'm also liking the one in the first as well. But, as you know, VP, I don't like picking horses, so we'll leave it at that, eh?
1: Will you back any up? Is there other horses that you could run here next week, or out of these horses that could run here next week?
0: Yeah, well, hey, look, Bosch is a 73 now, I think, a rating 73. So if he stays in that and he comes through the race well, there is a high chance that he could back up. There's Ford at Maiden 1400 metre race here next week. Yeah, just got to see how they come through, but there is a possibility that some will.
1: All right, well, that sounds good. We'll keep tabs on that, Michelle, and all the best today. Hope you run well, and it's great to be here once again.
0: Yeah, thank you, VP. It's a nice day, so hopefully a few turn out and have some good racing.
1: Nice one. All right, Michelle Bradley there, Guy Havout, talking about her team of horses, and another push towards Iridescent, and maybe the one in the first as well, in Watermelon Sugar.
2: Very much so. Not only there, but throughout the mail run as well. Great to hear that, BP. Thank you very much for all that. And on the other side of the quick break, we go racing, but there is plenty still to come here on your big Saturday throughout the afternoon. As we say, an 8-race card at Ruakaka, and it's headlined by the Whangarei Gold Cup, the open affair over the 2100 metres. Hawera also consists of 8 races and a couple of open handicaps, and the return of one of our very best jockeys in Lisa Allpress. Racing across the Tasman is headlined by Black Type at Caulfield, alongside Royal Randwick and Doomben. And tonight it's the Interdom Heats for harness fans, Leap to Fame, Gus and Captain's Mistress, all lining up at Albion Park. That's all to come on your big Saturday.
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0: And sire, US Navy flag.
1: And out in front, it's US Navy flag. And US Navy flag it is who leads from Mendelssohn. US Navy flag.
0: Already sire of 20 black type horses with 7 Group Horse Stakes winners from his first 4 crops, including Group 3 Eulogy Stakes winner, War Princess.
2: War Princess, in front, she's all heart. War Princess takes the eulogy.
0: US Navy flag, standing at the Oak Stud.
3: Welcome back into Big Saturday. We've had a decent old build-up towards the racing, and it's not too far before we get things underway. Before we do, we'll bring in Thad Taylor. I was going to say one last time, but we'll be hearing from him throughout the afternoon. But Thad, we'll bring you in, talk about race one. And there's a pretty well-backed runner here that comes up favourite.
4: Thought we'd been given the afternoon off for a second go, but not such luck. Yeah, Palumba.

0: their opening line. Odds and ends, just going to get out a little bit here. 480, I think that's our Tony Coltrane runner, so just look for that to potentially ease ever so slightly, although it has come in. Big Bowl Bob, we opened at $18. It's currently trading at $15 there, I think 15 around the mark there. So some money to suggest Big Bowl Bob will be maybe an improver off that last start run. But yeah, down to two almost here, Guy. Palombagia, 210 now, and Watermelon Sugar, 420 into 350 for the locals, and that's never a bad recipe.
1: Okay, we'll see how that plays out over the next 8 minutes or so. Building up towards the first on the day out of Ruakaka, we can get inside the parade ring.
2: First of eight races here out of Ruakaka, and this is the Warkworth ITM Maiden over 1,200 metres. And in picture shot is the three-year-old by Perencanto, and odds and ends. Go back to a first-up performance, ran into second position over the 1,200 metres out of Waverley, and was fighting on that occasion. Two defeats since then, but was beaten in behind the well-regarded Catwalk Queen back on the 29th of May. And form holds up around that race. So do like that reference. Does have the sticky gate to work with. Did show pace out of the barriers, fresh up from barrier seven to sit outside leader. Will they be looking to do something like that here in the first? Move on to Loose Change, a runner that's first up for 133 days. This one for Moira and Kieran Murdoch. We saw this horse last on the 28th of February when beaten over the 1,400 metres. It is start number 36 today as they look to try and find that elusive win. Ace Lawson Carroll takes the ride. Move on to Big Bold Bob. He was beaten a margin of 12 lengths and behind Ocean Opal last time out to the races. Did win a trial out of Te Awamutu on a good surface, so maybe that could help here today. A little move in the market, 18s to 15s. Around Big Bold Bob. Sneaky Duck, runner number 5. So it's at $21. This horse was last to the races 66 days ago, when beaten 12 lengths. Michael Rogers does the training, and Ethan Jones aboard. Tartan Shocker. This horse ran a very good race in behind Topsy Turvy at his very first start when finishing 5th. He was 8 lengths off them, but Topsy Turvy won that race like a serious horse. He's been beaten into 8th position running on, and things didn't go to plan on a heavy track. So maybe the better surface could be a help for his chances here. Move on to one of the favoured runners, the second favourite for the race. That is Watermelon Sugar, $3.50. We heard from Michelle that she would have liked to have seen 1,400 for her today. It's another 1,200 metre race, but she's so close to winning a maiden. She's been knocking on the door in strong maiden races. Gets a super opportunity on her home track. Main danger, that is for sure. And a little bit of confidence around the barn that she can go.

0: Yeah, she's drawn nicely. Jasmine aboard. She can be put into the race. $2.10. Well found in the marketplace. And the 10, Time to Aspire, the outsider of the field at $34. This one also for Kenny Ray. She's had a couple of trials to get herself ready through heavy ground. She has drawn in barrier number one. Can't he utilise that? Bridget Grills takes the ride. So let's look at the horses in the parade now, just heading out onto the track. 4 minutes out from start time, where this market's really zeroed in on these two horses, and the strong movements around Watermelon Sugar, the local, $3.40, Palma Bagia, $2.10. The two-year-old that had a couple of options, either this race here or, of course, the two-year-old event, which is race number four, scratch from that, where they drew barrier number one, gone for this option, $2.10 on the fixed odds. Might get to you, Thad Taylor, just for another market around update around this first of the day. And yeah, look, punters, as I said, have pretty strong on these two at the top of the book here.
1: Yeah, they really are, BP, but the move's coming for seven.

0: wasn't the hot runner even 3-4 minutes out. In fact, now 3:30 has to ease out. I think you'll do better than the 2:15. So these two are going to come quite close together in this market late in proceedings. So the move has certainly been for the seven. Odds and Ends had some initial support up the top of the book. That has started to dry up. I think you'll even do a touch better than $5 on Odds and Ends. As you say, Big Bold Bob, 18 into 14, just back to $16. No money really for the first starter for Kenny Ray there, the Autumn Dream, out to $26, and we haven't seen a big push for it from the locals. So yeah, I think they'll get relatively close together in this market. Watermelon Sugar will be the hot runner. Don't worry if you're on Palombardia, well back. Looks a little keen in the prelim, but Watermelon Sugar will be the one, the hot runner, race one of the day. It's a local, BP. It's a local.
1: We'll be saying that a few times, I think, Thad Taylor, in terms of movements around these races for local gallopers. Under 3 minutes out from start time, we did have an exhibition gallop as well after those two trials, and a two-year-old filly that is having a nice stretch of the legs today by the name of Silhouette. This one from the Tony Cole barn, a runner that will be looking to potentially try and come back here for the Cambridge Stud Northam Breeders Stakes. A filly that really impressed when winning first time of asking to the races out of Trentham, which she won by forever increasing margin. And yeah, look, we're 5 weeks out from the Northam Breeders, and you'd imagine a few horses running here today have their sights on that race. Of course, the late two-year-olds looking towards the Cambridge Stud Northam Breeders, and yeah, nice strong head out for her. Good day at the races, a trip away, and a few of us here have even got a little share in her, so we're hoping that she can run up to that hope and quality that she does have for the three-year-old season in front of us. Couple of minutes away from start time, Aaron White will bring you in, and a very good morning to you, Aaron. And Palombardia and Watermelon Sugar are the two at the top of the market, with Watermelon Sugar starting to move.
2: Yeah, I've got those well in the mix here in the first. Just quickly back to those Silhouette times, 108.46 for the 1,000, 50.4 for the 800, 36.19 was the last 600 timed there for the exhibition gallop. Yeah, Palombardia, after a good debut fourth, did have the air covers pre-race on down to the start there. Did get a wee bit fired up again, the daughter of Circus Maximus. Watermelon Sugar, the locals have come for this, so and there's a little bit of smoke here in Ruakaka. There's generally fire. Michelle Bradley for the Sugar High Syndicate. Odds and Ends has to be in the mix fourth up this campaign. Maddie Cameron and the Three Loose Changer. Don't mind its chances for the back end of your same race multis here from the Yamora and Kieran Murdoch team. They might be in for a decent sort of a day here too. 9, 7, 1, and 3 for me to open the early quaddy.
1: Yeah, thanks, Aaron. Yeah, I know you like one of these later on, and Sabella is a nice value prospect for a runner that has won here at this venue. That horse takes her place in race 6 this afternoon. So 230 versus 280. We heard from Thad Taylor suggesting that this price could change around Watermelon Sugar. It's under $3 and is pressing hard for favouritism. How close does she get to favourite here? Does it hold just Palombardia? 235 versus 280. Odds and Ends at 550 for Tony Cole. And then you're looking at horses like Big Bold Bob and Tartan Shocker in that middle market. It's great to be back here out of Ruakaka. They've turned it on with the weather. It's a glorious day here, and we've got 8 races in front of us, and we'll be even back next week as well. This is the first of 8, the Warkworth ITM Maiden. Let's pass it up to you, Aaron White.
2: Yeah, thank you, Brendan, with the last couple of runners coming to the line here. Watermelon Sugar, one of those. The other is the Autumn Dream. No, Jack Taplin just taking the kilo and a half here in the first on the program. First of 8, Whangarei Gold Cup Day, ITM Jib Day as well. So a big day support-wise for the club as the Autumn Dream goes forward. We're locked and ready, rails in the true. We're on a soft 5 under beautiful skies here where the turf meets the surf. First of 8, set and ready. All having a go at the stalls with Sneaky Duck after that. Does come out in front from Palombardia, and Watermelon Sugar coming forward was Odds and Ends, and there followed by Big Bold Bob back on the inside to Time to Aspire. Getting well back in the field then to the Autumn Dream as they make the turn off the back at the 700 metres. In fact, they get to the 850 now. Then Loose Change caught on a limb into that first turn, and back of the tail is Tartan Shocker. So across the top they come.

0: come, and it is Sneaky Duck in front of length. Odds and ends up on the outside. Palombagio, first favourite of the day, getting a nice trail. They're followed then by a Big Bold Bob. Watermelon Sugar's got the tail of the race favourite. 600 left to go, then Loose Change. They're followed by the Autumn Dream. Well back is Time to Aspire. And back with those is Tartan Shocker as they gallop onto the turn. 400 left to go. Odds and ends up on the outside now here. Back on the inside, looking to kick on as Sneaky Duck, and coming at them strongly was Big Bold Bob. Palombagio looking to peel through. Watermelon Sugar down the outside to Loose Change, and behind is the Autumn Dream. It's odds and ends. Palombagio, the Autumn Dream, Watermelon Sugar, and right down the outside, Tartan Shocker, 100 left to go. Watermelon Sugar goes to odds and ends. Watermelon Sugar, the locals clean up in the first. Second over will be odds and ends. Back on the inside, the Autumn Dream, Palombagio, the Tartan Shocker. They were followed further back in the field, Big Bold Bob. Then came Sneaky Duck back in the field. Then we had Loose Change and Time to Aspire to be the last. The locals knew what they were doing in the first. Satono Aladdin Philly, our Tigress in the back's colours, the Sugar High Syndicate, Michelle Bradley and George Rook. Storms up on the outside of odds and ends, Matt Cameron. It'll be seven over the one. The eighth, the Autumn Dream, I'd say third. Palombagio's in a photo for fourth here with the Tartan Shocker. And that's about our win in second. Third will go the way there of the Autumn Dream. That's been a nice debut, and then we'll need the camera there for a fourth. But Watermelon Sugar, BP, we're only at race one. The locals are already cheering hard. Wait to race eight.
1: Yeah, you know it, Aaron, and it was a really strong push. It was a market that was really gravitating towards her. Confidence from the locals. We heard enough from Michelle Bradley to suggest that she's pretty close to the mark, even though she was probably searching for 1,400 metres. She's run strongly through the line, and good win. Beating home the one, odds and ends, the eight, and then the nine, Palombagio. 7, 1, 8, and 9. Michelle joins me. What did you, Michelle? Everything pan out like you hoped in terms of where she positioned up?
2: Yeah, it was perfect. Look, it's a long time coming, this win. She's showed me a lot, and she's very promising, so very pleased for the syndicate, and that's good.
1: And she was good through the line, like you suggested. 1,400 metres is probably what you're looking for, and she looks probably ready for that now. And is there a race coming up over the next couple of weeks for her over that distance?
2: Yeah, well, we'll probably won't be rushing to go next week. We'll hold off, and we'll have a look and see what's around. But it's good to get that win out of the way now, and definitely looking for 1,400 metres next up.
1: So start number seven now. She's taken her time to find that win, but that sometimes that's not a bad thing as well, as she looks to progress.
2: Yeah, no, it's not. You know, she's got to check every time she started. So, you know, it's good. It's a bit of a relief, to be honest.
1: Nice one. Congratulations.
2: Thank you.
1: Michelle Bradley winning there with Watermelon Sugar. And, yeah, I think the right word is relief, as she sort of spoke there around getting this victory. A horse that has shown the team a lot. And through this campaign, even with those three fifths and what she was able to show last campaign, she delivers in the first for the locals. Beating home the one, odds and ends, he gave a good fight down the straight, really pushed Watermelon Sugar all the way to the line. First starter for Kenny Ray in the Autumn Dream will finish into third position. And Palombagio just held up at a crucial stage on the point of the bend, was trailing Sneaky Duck and was in that trailing pocket and just needed to try and clear that, and had to come back down to the inside, and she's finished into that fourth spot. Palombagio. Jockey's not too far away, so we can have a chat to George Rook, see what he's got to say around this winning performance and just how the surface is out there after the two trials and this first race for the day. Second is a maiden over 1,200 metres. Bit of movement around with All My Grace. Runner that showed really good form here last season. If you go back to a run and running second behind Cheerio in a rating 60, looks to be good form for her heading into this. And she's going to be presented as one of the favourites along with Catechus. I know Aaron White liked Cowboy in that race too. He made that one of his value plays, drawn in barrier number one for the King Advance team. And Poise also will be in amongst the market. It's the second. And our first from Hardaway, not too far away as well. But George Rook's about to join us. But George looked a good ride on paper today, coming in with the form.